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9: I'm Chad Ryder. The University of Michigan's regents are expected to discuss an investigation into the culture of its athletic department on Thursday. Sources telling this to ESPN's Dan Wetzel and Pete Thamel. As part of the review, a decision on the future of athletic director Ward Manuel is expected in the coming days. Yannick Sinner wins his second straight Wimbledon title and fifth Grand Slam after ousting Alexander Zverev in 4 sets. LeBron James remains a free agent with many teams reportedly interested, including Golden State. The Warriors rookie Jaxel Lendeberg made his pitch to LeBron.
10: My pitch is, man, I know you don't like rookies that much, man, but I'm not the average rookie, you know? And I would love to learn under you, man. So, I mean, if you're looking to play with one of the greatest shooter of all time and a close friend of yours, Draymond, it'll be great to come to Warriors, and we'll be glad to have you, you know?
9: Some other news regarding Golden State. Frank Vogel will be their associate head coach under Steve Kerr, reports ESPN's Shyam Charania. Three games in the WNBA, 4 on the slate. Right now on ESPN, end of the third quarter, the Sky lead the Wings 73-66 in Dallas. The Mystics defeat the Storm 84-79 in D.C. And the Toronto Temple over the New York Liberty 93-91 in front of a sold-out crowd in Montreal. Marina Mabry, game-high 30 points for Toronto. And New York's Betnicia Laney Hamilton was ejected in the fourth quarter for throwing a shoe. Baseball, All-Star starters announced Christopher Sanchez for the NL, Dylan Cease for the AL.
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12: I'm Sean Ryder. Yannick Sinner wins the men's Wimbledon title, knocking off Alexander Zverev in four sets. Easy for me to say. Sinner lost a first set tiebreaker, then won the next three sets, including a second set tiebreaker. Sinner on winning his second straight title at the All England Club.
13: You know, I tried to stay there mentally, trying to maximize my potential. It has been quite physical also at some point, so I'm really, really happy about today's performance. And holding this one more time, it means the world to me.
12: And it's Yannick Sinner's fifth Grand Slam. Former tennis player Morty Fish wins the celebrity golf tournament at Lake Tahoe. Former NHL star Joe Pavelski finished second and Steph Curry third. At the PGA, Tom Kim wins the Scottish Open at 17-under. Rory McIlroy finishes 5 shots back. Phillies lefty Christopher Sanchez will start in his home ballpark for the National League in Tuesday night's All-Star Game, which is on ESPN Radio. Blue Jays righty Dylan Cease getting the nod for the American League. He's the first Toronto pitcher to start an All-Star Game since Hall of Famer Roy Halladay in 2009. Final games before the All-Star break, and the Red Sox season high 9 straight wins. They beat the Mets 3-2 in 10 innings in Queens. Boston with 2 in the 9th to force extras, then Anthony Seigler with a game-winning sac fly. Guardians 4th straight win. They sweep the Marlins in Miami 5-2. White Sox hammer the A's 9-1. Chicago 6 in the first. They outscored the A's 24-2 in the series. Phillies blank the Tigers 5-0 behind All-Star snub Zach Wheeler. He goes to the 10-1, 6 scoreless, 10 strikeouts.
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3: I'm John Ryder. Jannik Sinner wins his second straight Wimbledon title, fifth Grand Slam, after ousting Alexander Zverev in four sets. Starting pitchers for Tuesday night's All-Star game in Philly have been announced. It's Toronto's Dylan Cease for the American League, Philly's co-ace Christopher Sanchez for the National League. Last Sunday before the break in the Midsummer Classic, and the Phillies' other frontline starter was dealing in Detroit.
4: The count full, three balls, two strikes to Riley Green. Wheeler ready, the pitch. Swing and a miss, struck him out, blew him away. Fastball got him. It's his 10th strikeout of the day and his 26th double-digit strikeout game as a member of the Phillies.
3: Call on Sports Radio 94 WIP. All-Star snub Zach Wheeler, the winner, goes to 10-1, six scoreless with those 10 strikeouts as the Phillies blank the Tigers 5-0. The Rangers over the Astros 6-4 on a Brandon Nimmo walk-off single off closer Josh Hader. White Sox get to 50 wins on the season as they hammer the A's 9-1. The A's have dropped 9 straight. Orioles pound the Royals 8-2. Baltimore using a 5-1-6. Red Sox make it 9 straight wins, all on the road, topping the Mets 3-2 in 10 innings. Diamondbacks complete a sweep of the Dodgers 5-3 in L.A., Arizona's fourth straight win, Yankees' fourth straight win, a three-game sweep of the Nationals in D.C. 5-3, Ben Rice with a go-ahead two-run triple in the eighth. Late WNBA game goes to the Fever. They clobber the Aces 109-75 in Vegas.
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6: We're down to four. Will it be France, Spain, England, or Argentina who wins the 2026 World Cup? We'll try to get the answer to that question tonight. It's game night right here on ESPN Radio, ESPN app, Sirius XM Channel 80, presented by Progressive Insurance. She's Justin Tinsley. I'm Matt Fontan. We're so happy to be joined by Nate Bucati, of course, MLS on Apple TV, lead play-by-play announcer. Nate, really appreciate your time tonight. And I want to make a statement that I said to Justin earlier in the show, and that was of the realistic chances, because I don't think Team USA had a realistic chance of making it here, these final four teams are the best thing that this World Cup could have asked for. Would you agree with that statement, that these final four teams in the semis are about the best that we could have asked for this World Cup?
7: Oh, absolutely. I make the analogy sometimes the NCAA tournament. I think usually the best tournaments are when you have some upsets and some Cinderella stories in the early rounds, but you have the heavy hitters making it all the way to the final four. And that's what we have for sure. I think these are the four best teams in the world. I think most of us felt like they were the four best teams in the world coming into this. And then you add the storylines to the games that we have coming up, both on and off the field. And I don't know how you could ask really any more than that.
8: So, Nate, I want to ask you a bigger picture question for a second. Argentina still has to win

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1: 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They're down to the final four at the World Cup. Wednesday, England and Argentina, France and Spain coming up on Tuesday. Top four seeds advancing to FIFA's version of the final four. Argentina with a 12-game unbeaten streak at the World Cup. ESPN analyst Julian Loren.
2: We saw character, and that's probably the most important at this stage of the tournament. You need to win whatever way you win. Yes, it was again a bit underwhelming, especially with Messi being quite quiet for the Messi that we've seen so far in this World Cup. But you find a way of winning, and that's what they've done. And yeah, they probably will have to step up the level a little bit and raise their level for the semi-final against England. But for now, they find a way of winning. They find a bit of magic. This time was from Julian Alvarez with a lovely winning goal, the second one. Before it was Messi, you had Romero. They always find a way. But the personality, the character that the world champions are showing, I think is really important right now.
1: England and Argentina will meet on Wednesday in Atlanta, Georgia. Before we get to that one, Tuesday it's the matchup between France and Spain. Can France actually win this one? ESPN analyst Hercules Gomez.
3: Many think it would be an upset, but would it be really an upset if the European champions, a team that's undefeated in 35 games, beat a team that they've beaten already twice in a row, that they've made look somewhat mediocre in those games? Would it really be an upset? Yes, it would. Let me tell you why. This French national team is playing on a level that I've not seen since probably 2002 with the Brazilian national team, and they have more stars. Listen to what I am telling you. Brazil had R9. Brazil had Rivaldo. Brazil had their two fullbacks that are world beaters. And yet this French national team, that front five, and I can go on to maybe six, is as good as I've ever seen in the World Cup. I do think it would be an upset. This French national team, if they strike first, it forces Spain to chase the game, commit numbers, and then it's over. That said, 36 games unbeaten. The last time they had an unbeaten run in like that, it was Confederations Cup at the hands of the U.S. men's national team. So they are beatable, and this French national team can definitely beat them.
1: France and Spain meeting on Tuesday. That one will be in Arlington, Texas, FIFA's version of the Final Four. SportsCenter All Night, ESPN Radio, WNBA on Sunday in Las Vegas. Fever, Aces, relatively one-sided.
4: Caitlin, left elbow, fadeaway, jackpot, 86-64. Number 22 gives the Fever a 22-point lead in Vegas.
5: Come on, because I'm feeling 22, too.
4: Oh, tenacious offensive rebound. Bounce pass to Timpson, right post. He dribbles it outside, 8 on the shot clock. Hand off to number 8, Cunningham, sidestep, launches again. Good, again, Cunningham, cooking the Show Me State native, showing out.
1: It was on 107.5, the Fan. The Fever with a 109-75 rout of the Aces. 34-point win. Ties their largest margin of victory against the Aces franchise in series history. And a 34-point margin of victory in 2003 as well. For the Aces, largest margin of defeat this season. 82-point swing between Saturday's 48-point win over the Mercury and Sunday's 34-point loss. Largest point differential from one game to the next in WNBA history. 109-75 Fever with the win for Indiana. Their 8th 100-point game this season, breaking a tie with the Aces for the most in the WNBA. Tempo in front of another large crowd, getting past the Liberty.
6: And it's now 55 seconds left in the fourth. Downhill, Savoli, and Tempo has the lead. Huge bucket from Niara.
1: It was on TSN. Tempo, a 93-91 win, snapping a season-long four-game losing streak. The Tempo outscoring the Liberty 28-2 on fast break points. The game was played at the Bell Center in Montreal. Attendance almost 13,000 after they broke the regular season record with almost 21,000 fans on Friday. Also had a matchup on Sunday between the Mystics and the Storm.
7: Three more. Now Citron. Good help from Heidemann there.
6: Got to get something off. Two on the shot clock. Inside, and Austin with 0.1 seconds left. Gives Washington the four-point lead, and that is their biggest of the game.
1: NBA TV, Mystics, the 84-79 win over the Storm, which sees Seattle fall to 6-19 on the season. Ties their second-worst 25-game start to a season in franchise history, 84-79 with the loss. As for the Wings against the Sky,
7: it's Beckers going in. No contact, doesn't matter. It's buckets made by Paige Beckers.
8: Yeah, it's go time in the fourth quarter for number 5 in blue.
1: Saw it on ESPN as the Wings beat the Sky 96-91. Paige Beckers, 22 points, 11 assists.
9: All right, Paige, you, LaRue, and Jess Shepherd all had double-doubles today. What is it like having that complete team performance?
10: It's really fun to play basketball that way, where we got two starting fives and we feel like everybody 1 through 15 can contribute to winning basketball. Different people step on different nights depending on the matchup and what we need at that given moment. And they stepped up and played really huge minutes. This is a great matchup for Lee, and she shows up every single time.
9: Now your fifth win in a row. What's been the most consistent thing about these victories for you?
10: I think our fight and our resilience, our ability to respond to other teams' runs and what other teams bring. We got to be better on the defensive end, but by the time the fourth quarter starts, I think we have an ability to always find a way. I mean, learn through the mistakes, learn through the good and the bad throughout the game, and really just stick with it and stay together.
9: About 3.5 minutes, there was an and-one where Jess Shepherd hit a tough shot. She looked right at you to have that communication. What did she say, and what does it bring when she can make energy plays like that?
10: I think she just said good screen. Just for us to play off of each other, us to let us send a lot of inverted screens, us to play two-man, us to play within the flow of the offense, and just to have that chemistry with an amazing basketball player and an amazing human being. It's really fun to play that way, and that's how we feel about every single one of the people on our team. We just really love playing together. We love playing and being around each other.
1: Second double-double of the season. We saw it Saturday night. It went south quickly. That's next. 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
1: 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They're down to the final four at the World Cup. Wednesday, England and Argentina, France and Spain coming up on Tuesday. Top four seeds advancing to FIFA's version of the final four. Argentina with a 12-game unbeaten streak at the World Cup. ESPN analyst Julian Loren.
2: We saw character, and that's probably the most important at this stage of the tournament. You need to win whatever way you win. Yes, it was again a bit underwhelming, especially with Messi being quite quiet for the Messi that we've seen so far in this World Cup. But you find a way of winning, and that's what they've done. And yeah, they probably would have to step up their level a little bit and raise their level for the semi-final against England. But for now, they find a way of winning. They find a bit of magic. This time was from Julian Alvarez with a lovely winning goal, the second one. Before it was Messi, you had Romero. They always find a way. But the personality, the character that the world champions are showing, I think is really important right now.
1: England and Argentina will meet on Wednesday in Atlanta, Georgia. Before we get to that one, Tuesday it's the matchup between France and Spain. Can France actually win this one? ESPN analyst Hercules Gomez.
3: Many think it would be an upset, but would it be really an upset if the European champions, a team that's undefeated in 35 games, beat a team that they've beaten already twice in a row, that they've made look somewhat mediocre in those games? Would it really be an upset? Yes, it would. Let me tell you why. This French national team is playing on a level that I've not seen since probably 2002 with the Brazilian national team, and they have more stars. Listen to what I am telling you. Brazil had R9. Brazil had Rivaldo. Brazil had their two fullbacks that are world beaters. And yet this French national team, that front five, and I can go on to maybe six, is as good as I've ever seen in the World Cup. I do think it would be an upset. This French national team, if they strike first, it forces Spain to chase the game, commit numbers, and then it's over. That said, 36 games unbeaten. The last time they had an unbeaten run in like that, it was Confederations Cup at the hands of the U.S. men's national team. So they are beatable, and this French national team can definitely beat them.
1: France and Spain meeting on Tuesday. That one will be in Arlington, Texas, FIFA's version of the Final Four. SportsCenter All Night, ESPN Radio, WNBA on Sunday in Las Vegas. Fever, Aces, relatively one-sided.
4: Caitlin, left elbow, fadeaway, jackpot, 86-64. Number 22 gives the Fever a 22-point lead in Vegas.
5: Come on, because I'm feeling 22, too.
4: Oh, tenacious offensive rebound, bounce pass to Timpson, right post. She dribbles it outside, 8 on the shot clock, handoff to number 8. Cunningham, sidestep, launches again. Good, again, Cunningham. Cooking the Show Me State native, showing out.
1: It was on 107.5 The Fan. The Fever with a 109-75 rout of the Aces. 34-point win. Ties their largest margin of victory against the Aces franchise in series history. And a 34-point margin of victory in 2003 as well. For the Aces, largest margin of defeat this season. 82-point swing between Saturday's 48-point win over the Mercury and Sunday's 34-point loss. Largest point differential from one game to the next in WNBA history. 109-75 Fever with the win for Indiana. Their 8th 100-point game this season, breaking a tie with the Aces for the most in the WNBA. Tempo in front of another large crowd, getting past the Liberty.
6: And it's now 55 seconds left in the fourth. Downhill, Savoli, and Tempo has the lead. Huge bucket from Niara.
1: It was on TSN. Tempo, a 93-91 win, snapping a season-long four-game losing streak. The Tempo outscoring the Liberty 28-2 on fast break points. The game was played at the Bell Center in Montreal. Attendance almost 13,000 after they broke the regular season record with almost 21,000 fans on Friday. Also had a matchup on Sunday between the Mystics and the Storm.
6: Three more. Now Citron. Good help from Heidemann there. Got to get something off. Two on the shot clock. Inside. tight end Austin with 0.1 seconds left. Gives Washington the 4-point lead, and that is their biggest of the game.
1: NBA TV, Mystics, the 84-79 win over the Storm, which sees Seattle fall to 6-19 on the season. Ties their second-worst 25-game start to a season in franchise history, 84-79 with the loss. As for the Wings against the Sky,
7: it's Beckers going in. No contact, doesn't matter. It's buckets made by Paige Beckers.
8: Yeah, it's go time in the fourth quarter for number 5 in blue.
1: Saw it on ESPN as the Wings beat the Sky 96-91. Paige Beckers, 22 points, 11 assists.
9: All right, Paige, you, LaRue, and Jess Shepherd all had double-doubles today. What is it like having that complete team performance?
10: It's really fun to play basketball that way, where we got two starting fives and we feel like everybody 1 through 15 can contribute to winning basketball. Different people step on different nights, depending on the matchup and what we need at that given moment. And they stepped up and played really huge minutes. This is a great matchup for Lee, and she shows up every single time.
9: Now your 5th win in a row. What's been the most consistent thing about these victories for you?
10: I think our fight and our resilience, our ability to respond to other teams' runs and what other teams bring. We got to be better on the defensive end, but by the time the fourth quarter starts, I think we have an ability to always find a way. And learn through the mistakes, learn through the good and the bad throughout in the game, and really just stick with it and stay together.
9: About 3.5 minutes, there was an and one where Jess Shepherd hit a tough shot. She looked right at you to have that communication. What did she say, and what does it bring when she can make energy plays like that?
10: I think she just said good screen. Just for us to play off of each other, us to set a lot of inverted screens, us to play two-man, us to play within the flow of the offense, and just to have that chemistry with an amazing basketball player and an amazing human being. It's really fun to play that way, and that's how we feel about every single one of the people on our team. We just really love playing together. We love playing and being around each other.
1: Second double-double of the season. We saw it Saturday night. It went south quickly. That's next. It's ESPN Radio.
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1: 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They're down to the Final Four at the World Cup. Wednesday, England and Argentina, France and Spain coming up on Tuesday. Top four seeds advancing to FIFA's version of the Final Four. Argentina with a 12-game unbeaten streak at the World Cup. ESPN analyst Julian Loren.
2: We saw character, and that's probably the most important at this stage of the tournament. You need to win whatever way you win. Yes, it was again a bit underwhelming, especially with Messi being quite quiet for the Messi that we've seen so far in this World Cup. But you find a way of winning, and that's what they've done. And yeah, they probably would have to step up the level a little bit and raise the level for the semi-final against England. But for now, they find a way of winning. They find a bit of magic. This time was from Julian Alvarez with a lovely winning goal, the second one. Before it was Messi, you had Romero. They always find a way. But the personality, the character that the world champions are showing, I think is really important right now.
1: England and Argentina will meet on Wednesday in Atlanta, Georgia. Before we get to that one, Tuesday it's the matchup between France and Spain. Can France actually win this one? ESPN analyst Hercules Gomez.
3: Many think it would be an upset, but would it be really an upset if the European champions, a team that's undefeated in 35 games, beat a team that they've beaten already twice in a row, that they've made look somewhat mediocre in those games? Would it really be an upset? Yes, it would. Let me tell you why. This French national team is playing on a level that I've not seen since probably 2002 with the Brazilian national team, and they have more stars. Listen to what I am telling you. Brazil had R9. Brazil had Rivaldo. Brazil had their two fullbacks that are world beaters. And yet this French national team, that front five, and I can go on to maybe six, is as good as I've ever seen in the World Cup. I do think it would be an upset. This French national team, if they strike first, it forces Spain to chase the game, commit numbers, and then it's over. That said, 36 games unbeaten. The last time they had an unbeaten run in like that, it was Confederations Cup at the hands of the U.S. men's national team. So they are beatable, and this French national team can definitely beat them.
1: France and Spain meeting on Tuesday. That one will be in Arlington, Texas, FIFA's version of the Final Four. SportsCenter All Night, ESPN Radio, WNBA on Sunday in Las Vegas. Fever, Aces, relatively one-sided.
4: Caitlin, left elbow, fadeaway. Jackpot, 86-64. Number 22 gives the Fever a 22-point lead in Vegas.
5: Come on, because I'm feeling 22, too.
4: Ball, tenacious offensive rebound. Bounce pass to Timpson, right post. He dribbles it outside. 8 on the shot clock. Hand off to number 8, Cunningham. Sidestep, launches again. Good, again, Cookin', the Show Me State native showing out.
1: It was on 107.5 The Fan. The Fever with a 109-75 rout of the Aces. 34-point win. Ties their largest margin of victory against the Aces franchise in series history. At a 34-point margin of victory in 2003 as well. For the Aces, largest margin of defeat this season. 82-point swing between Saturday's 48-point win over the Mercury and Sunday's 34-point loss, largest point differential from one game to the next in WNBA history. 109-75, Fever with the win for Indiana, their 8th 100-point game this season, breaking a tie with the Aces for the most in the WNBA. Tempo in front of another large crowd, getting past the Liberty.
6: And it's now 55 seconds left in the fourth. Downhill, Salvini!
1: It was on TSN. Tempo, a 93-91 win, snapping a season-long four-game losing streak. The Tempo outscoring the Liberty 28-2 on fast break points. The game was played at the Bell Center in Montreal. Attendance almost 13,000 after they broke the regular season record with almost 21,000 fans on Friday. Also had a matchup on Sunday between the Mystics and the Storm.
7: Anymore. Now Citron. Good help from Heidemann there. Get something off. Two on the shot clock. Inside.
6: tight end Austin with 0.1 seconds left. Gives Washington the 4-point lead, and that is their biggest of the game.
1: NBA TV, Mystics, the 84-79 win over the Storm, which sees Seattle fall to 6-19 on the season. Ties their second worst 25-game start to a season in franchise history, 84-79. With the loss. As for the Wings against the Sky,
8: it's Beckers going in. No contact. Doesn't matter. It's buckets made by Paige Beckers.
9: Yeah, it's go time in the fourth quarter for number 5 in blue.
1: Saw it on ESPN as the Wings beat the Sky 96-91. Paige Beckers, 22 points, 11 assists.
10: All right, Paige, you, LaRue, and Jess Shepherd all had double-doubles today. What is it like having that complete team performance?
11: It's really fun to play basketball that way, where we got two starting fives, and we feel like everybody, 1 through 15, can contribute to winning basketball. Different people step on different nights, depending on the matchup and what we need at that given moment. And they stepped up and played really huge minutes. This is a great matchup for Lee, and she shows up every single time.
10: Now your fifth win in a row. What's been the most consistent thing about these victories for you?
11: I think our fight and our resilience, our ability to respond to other teams' runs and what other teams bring. We got to be better on the defensive end, but by the time the fourth quarter starts, I think we have an ability to always find a way. I mean, learn through the mistakes, learn through the good and the bad throughout in the game, and really just stick with it and stay together.
10: About 3.5 minutes, there was an and one where Jess Shepherd hit a tough shot. She looked right at you to have that communication. What did she say, and what does it bring when she can make energy plays like that?
11: I think she just said good screen. Just for us to play off of each other, us to let us set a lot of inverted screens, us to play two-man, us to play within the flow of the offense, and just to have that chemistry with an amazing basketball player and an amazing human being. It's really fun to play that way, and that's how we feel about every single one of the people on our team. We just really love playing together. We love playing and being around each other.
1: 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We saw it Saturday night. 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That's next. 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
1: Old faces and new places in the NBA. 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
1: 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They're down to the final four at the World Cup. Wednesday, England and Argentina, France and Spain coming up on Tuesday. Top four seeds advancing to FIFA's version of the final four. Argentina with a 12-game unbeaten streak at the World Cup. ESPN analyst Julian Loren.
2: We saw character, and that's probably the most important at this stage of the tournament. You need to win whatever way you win. Yes, it was again a bit underwhelming, especially with Messi being quite quiet for the Messi that we've seen so far in this World Cup. But you find a way of winning, and that's what they've done. And yeah, they probably would have to step up the level a little bit and raise the level for the semi-final against England. But for now, they find a way of winning. They find a bit of magic. This time was from Julian Alvarez with a lovely winning goal, the second one. Before it was Messi, you had Romero. They always find a way. But the personality, the character that the world champions are showing, I think is really important right now.
1: England and Argentina will meet on Wednesday in Atlanta, Georgia. Before we get to that one, Tuesday it's the matchup between France and Spain. Can France actually win this one? ESPN analyst Hercules Gomez.
3: Many think it would be an upset, but would it be really an upset if the European champions, a team that's undefeated in 35 games, beat a team that they've beaten already twice in a row, that they've made look somewhat mediocre in those games? Would it really be an upset? Yes, it would. Let me tell you why. This French national team is playing on a level that I've not seen since probably 2002 with the Brazilian national team, and they have more stars. Listen to what I am telling you. Brazil had R9. Brazil had Rivaldo. Brazil had their two fullbacks that are world beaters. And yet this French national team, that front five, and I can go on to maybe six, is as good as I've ever seen in the World Cup. I do think it would be an upset. This French national team, if they strike first, it forces Spain to chase the game, commit numbers, and then it's over. That said, 36 games unbeaten. The last time they had an unbeaten run in like that, it was Confederations Cup at the hands of the U.S. men's national team. So they are beatable, and this French national team can definitely beat them.
1: France and Spain meeting on Tuesday. That one will be in Arlington, Texas, FIFA's version of the Final Four. SportsCenter All Night, ESPN Radio, WNBA on Sunday in Las Vegas. Fever, Aces, relatively one-sided.
4: Caitlin, left elbow, fadeaway, jackpot, 86-64. Number 22 gives the Fever a 22-point lead in Vegas.
5: Come on, because I'm feeling 22, too.
4: Ball, tenacious offensive rebound, bounce pass to Timpson, right post. He dribbles it outside, 8 on the shot clock, hand off to number 8. Cunningham, sidestep, launches again. Good, again, Cunningham. Cooking the Show Me State native showing out.
1: It was on 107.5 The Fan. The Fever with a 109-75 rout of the Aces. 34-point win. Ties their largest margin of victory against the Aces franchise in series history. And a 34-point margin of victory in 2003 as well. For the Aces, largest margin of defeat this season. 82-point swing between Saturday's 48-point win over the Mercury and Sunday's 34-point loss, largest point differential from one game to the next in WNBA history. 109-75, Fever with the win for Indiana, their 8th 100-point game this season, breaking a tie with the Aces for the most in the WNBA. Tempo in front of another large crowd, getting past the Liberty.
6: And it's now 55 seconds left in the fourth. Downhill, Savoli, and Tempo has the lead.
1: It was on TSN. Tempo, a 93-91 win, snapping a season-long four-game losing streak. The Tempo outscoring the Liberty 28-2 on fast break points. The game was played at the Bell Center in Montreal. Attendance almost 13,000 after they broke the regular season record with almost 21,000 fans on Friday. Also had a matchup on Sunday between the Mystics and the Storm.
6: Anymore. Now Citron. Good help from Heidemann there. Gotta get something off. Two on the shot clock. inside, and Austin with 0.1 seconds left gives Washington the 4-point lead, and that is their biggest of the game.
1: NBA TV, Mystics, the 84-79 win over the Storm, which sees Seattle fall to 6-19 on the season. Ties their second-worst 25-game start to a season in franchise history, 84-79 with the loss. As for the Wings against the Sky,
7: it's Beckers going in. No contact, doesn't matter. It's buckets made by Paige Beckers.
8: Yeah, it's go time in the fourth quarter for number 5 in blue.
1: Saw it on ESPN as the Wings beat the Sky 96-91. Paige Beckers, 22 points, 11 assists.
9: All right, Paige, you, Leah LaRue, and Jess Shepherd all had double-doubles today. What is it like having that complete team performance?
10: It's really fun to play basketball that way, where we got two starting fives, and we feel like everybody 1 through 15 can contribute to winning basketball. Different people step on different nights, depending on the matchup and what we need at that given moment. And they stepped up and played really huge minutes. This is a great matchup for Lee, and she shows up every single time.
9: Now your fifth win in a row. What's been the most consistent thing about these victories for you?
10: I think our fight and our resilience, our ability to respond to other teams' runs and what other teams bring. We got to be better on the defensive end, but by the time the fourth quarter starts, I think we have an ability to always find a way. I mean, learn through the mistakes, learn through the good and the bad throughout in the game, and really just stick with it and stay together.
9: About 3.5 minutes, there was an and one where Jess Shepherd hit a tough shot. She looked right at you to have that communication. What did she say, and what does it bring? Well, she can make energy plays like that.
10: I think she just said good screen, just for us to play off of each other. Us a lot of set a lot of inverted screens, us to play two-man, us to play within the fold. The offense, and just to have that chemistry with an amazing basketball player and an amazing human being, it's really fun to play that way, and that's how we feel about every single one of the people on our team. We just really love playing together. We love playing and being around each other.
1: Second double-double of the season. We saw it Saturday night. It went south quickly. That's next. It's ESPN Radio.
0: 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Power surge is detected in Philadelphia. It's the 2026 Home Run Derby with a new format. 20 swings in round one, 15 in round two in the finals. Home or your last swing, you keep launching.
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1: 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They're down to the final four at the World Cup. Wednesday, England and Argentina, France and Spain coming up on Tuesday. Top four seeds advancing to FIFA's version of the final four. Argentina with a 12-game unbeaten streak at the World Cup. ESPN analyst Julian Loren.
2: We saw character, and that's probably the most important at this stage of the tournament. You need to win whatever way you win. Yes, it was again a bit underwhelming, especially with Messi being quite quiet for the Messi that we've seen so far in this World Cup. But you find a way of winning, and that's what they've done. And yeah, they probably would have to step up their level a little bit and raise their level for the semi-final against England. But for now, they find a way of winning. They find a bit of magic. This time was from Julian Alvarez with a lovely winning goal, the second one. Before it was Messi, you had Romero. They always find a way. But the personality, the character that the world champions are showing, I think is really important right now.
1: England and Argentina will meet on Wednesday in Atlanta, Georgia. Before we get to that one, Tuesday is the matchup between France and Spain. Can France actually win this one? ESPN analyst Hercules Gomez.
3: Many think it would be an upset, but would it be really an upset if the European champions, a team that's undefeated in 35 games, beat a team that they've beaten already twice in a row, that they've made look somewhat mediocre in those games? Would it really be an upset? Yes, it would. Let me tell you why. This French national team is playing on a level that I've not seen since probably 2002 with the Brazilian national team, and they have more stars. Listen to what I am telling you. Brazil had R9. Brazil had Rivaldo. Brazil had their two fullbacks that are world beaters. And yet this French national team, that front five, and I can go on to maybe six, is as good as I've ever seen in the World Cup. I do think it would be an upset. This French national team, if they strike first, it forces Spain to chase the game, commit numbers, and then it's over. That said, 36 games unbeaten. The last time they had an unbeaten run in like that, it was Confederations Cup at the hands of the U.S. men's national team. So they are beatable, and this French national team can definitely beat them.
1: France and Spain meeting on Tuesday. That one will be in Arlington, Texas, FIFA's version of the Final Four. SportsCenter All Night, ESPN Radio, WNBA on Sunday in Las Vegas. Fever, Aces, relatively one-sided.
4: Caitlin, left elbow, fadeaway, jackpot, 86-64. Number 22 gives the Fever a 22-point lead in Vegas.
5: Come on, because I'm feeling 22, too.
4: Ball, tenacious offensive rebound, bounce pass to Timpson, right post. She dribbles it outside, 8 on the shot clock, handoff to number 8. Cunningham, sidestep, launches again. Good, again, Cunningham. Cooking the Show Me State native showing out.
1: It was on 107.5 The Fan. The Fever with a 109-75 rout of the Aces. 34-point win. Ties their largest margin of victory against the Aces franchise in series history. And a 34-point margin of victory in 2003 as well. For the Aces, largest margin of defeat this season. 82-point swing between Saturday's 48-point win over the Mercury and Sunday's 34-point loss. Largest point differential from one game to the next in WNBA history. 109-75 Fever with the win for Indiana. Their 8th 100-point game this season, breaking a tie with the Aces for the most in the WNBA. Tempo in front of another large crowd, getting past the Liberty.
6: And it's now 55 seconds left in the fourth. Downhill, Savoli, and the Tempo have the lead.
1: It was on TSN. Tempo, a 93-91 win, snapping a season-long four-game losing streak. The Tempo outscoring the Liberty 28-2 on fast break points. The game was played at the Bell Center in Montreal. Attendance almost 13,000 after they broke the regular season record with almost 21,000 fans on Friday. Also had a matchup on Sunday between the Mystics and the Storm.
6: Three more. Now Citron. Good help from Heidemann there. Got to get something off. Two on the shot clock. Inside. tight end Austin with 0.1 seconds left. Gives Washington the 4-point lead, and that is their biggest of the game.
1: NBA TV, Mystics, the 84-79 win over the Storm, which sees Seattle fall to 6-19 on the season. Ties their second-worst 25-game start to a season in franchise history, 84-79 with the loss. As for the Wings against the Sky,
7: it's Beckers going in. No contact, doesn't matter. It's buckets made by Paige Beckers.
8: Yeah, it's go time in the fourth quarter for number 5 in blue.
1: Saw it on ESPN as the Wings beat the Sky 96-91. Paige Beckers, 22 points, 11 assists.
9: All right, Paige, you, LaRue, and Jess Shepherd all had double-doubles today. What is it like having that complete team performance?
10: It's really fun to play basketball that way, where we got two starting fives and we feel like everybody 1 through 15 can contribute to winning basketball. Different people step on different nights, depending on the matchup and what we need at that given moment. And they stepped up and played really huge minutes. This is a great matchup for Lee, and she shows up every single time.
9: Now your 5th win in a row. What's been the most consistent thing about these victories for you?
10: I think our fight and our resilience, our ability to respond to other teams' runs and what other teams bring. We got to be better on the defensive end, but by the time the fourth quarter starts, I think we have an ability to always find a way. I mean, learn through the mistakes, learn through the good and the bad throughout in the game, and really just stick with it and stay together.
9: About 3.5 minutes, there was an and-one where Jess Shepherd hit a tough shot. She looked right at you to have that communication. What did she say, and what does it bring when she can make energy plays like that?
10: I think she just said good screen. Just for us to play off of each other, us to send a lot of inverted screens, us to play two-man, us to play within the flow of the offense, and just to have that chemistry with an amazing basketball player and an amazing human being. It's really fun to play that way, and that's how we feel about every single one of the people on our team. We just really love playing together. We love playing and being around each other.
1: Second double-double of the season. We saw it Saturday night. It went south quickly. That's next. It's ESPN Radio.
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0: Yeah, me, Max, and Hog's Daddy rode up to DL.
1: I saw that.
0: It's about the hardest I've ever laughed in my entire life.
2: That was fun.
0: That was really fun. I rode in the back, and Hawk would occasionally just break to see if I would fall out of the bed.
2: Yeah.
0: Those were good times.
2: He accused my bed of being damp.
0: It was damp. Zach lost the initials game.
2: You were the only one there. You were the only person that could have possibly been responsible for the dampness.
0: Yeah, it was probably me.
2: Yeah. Well, it had to be.
0: Yeah. We bought a lot of gummy candy. It was fun. Good times.
2: Yeah. Yeah. The whole bag of gummies gone.
0: Yeah, gone on the way up.
2: Yep.
1: Actual gummies or like THC gummies?
2: Oh, no, actual. Real gummies.
1: Oh, yeah. Just real gummies, like truck stop gummies.
2: Yeah. That's right. Yeah.
1: Okay.
0: Yeah.
2: Yep.
1: Interesting.
2: Yep. We laughed. We ripped on everybody.
0: Yep. Everybody got savaged.
2: Yep.
0: Including me. I got savaged.
2: Mostly you.
0: Right? Yeah. Zach lost your initials game.
2: They did. He lost the initials
1: game. Yeah. Saw that, heard that, heard all about it. And Sauce, you're a Simpsons fan, right?
0: Hell yeah.
1: You remember the iconic Simpsons episode where Ralph gets his heart broken and then they slow it down and you can see the exact second that Ralph's heart breaks.
0: Yeah. Yep.
1: And then they run it back like five times.
0: Oh, yeah. Of course.
1: I was alerted by a couple of people like, go back and watch the YouTube stream. You can absolutely see the exact second that Zach realizes, I don't know if I brought it. Oh, you can see his head turn. And the panic sets in, and then he runs back into his backpack to go look for it. But you can actually see the second, exact second, where he realizes he might not have brought it.
0: Unbelievable.
1: Hey, it worked out, though.
0: Yeah.
2: Hey, is that speaker on over there?
1: Maybe it is.
2: Yeah, I'm getting all kinds of feedback over here.
3: It's at no volume.
2: Really? Maybe it's somebody's headphones really loud. I don't know.
1: I don't know.
2: Weird. Okay. Anyway,
1: never know what's happening around
2: here.
1: Yeah,
2: it was a hell of a moment. I mean, he was. I thought it was weird because I thought he was like trying to set up the cameras because he ran all the way back to the like behind the crowd.
0: He went to the penalty box.
2: Yeah, penalty box. Like he was putting himself away. Like he was going to give himself 5 minutes.
4: And, yeah, I thought maybe it fell out in there because I was convinced it was in my backpack the entire time up until right when I needed it.
2: And by the way, this is the break before the first round.
4: Yeah.
2: I mean, right then.
1: Oh, man.
2: And I'm like, yeah, okay, well,
0: yeah.
2: Let's see what happens now.
1: Yeah, it is definitely worth your time going back and watching that entire commercial break, him just running around looking for it. It worked out, so it's funnier in hindsight.
2: But, it turned out to be the best bit of the day.
0: Yeah, it was great.
2: It was awesome. Yeah, that was really something. Yeah.
1: Whew.
2: Yeah, that was something.
0: Yeah.
1: Nice win, by the way, Chris.
2: Yeah, thank you.
1: Nice win.
2: I'm still shocked by it. That was a heck of and nice win for you too. Do you know what place or does it even matter what place you got?
1: I don't know the exact 13 something. I don't remember the exact number.
0: Good for you, man.
1: Yeah, man, cash it again. What are you going to do? I'm just the min cash monster is what I do.
0: Which is fine. Yeah.
2: Anybody you know win or anything?
1: Well, I mean, kind of. So we had 15 Minnesotans cashed it, which is cool. Shout out to those. And my buddy.
4: I hear that too, Chris, by the way. That's
2: somebody's headphones, right?
4: Maybe.
1: What is it? What do you guys hear?
2: It's you don't hear that when you talk?
1: Is it my microphone then?
4: I've heard it like sporadic over like the last couple of months, but like this is the most pronounced.
1: Check. Yeah, I hear it too.
4: Like a tin now can almost.
1: The closer I get, then I can hear it.
0: Yeah.
1: Like right there.
2: Right. Yeah, right, exactly. Yeah.
1: But if I back up here.
2: Yeah, you're good. Yeah, there, yeah.
1: I should just stay further back.
2: Just not as far close as you were.
1: Interesting.
0: Yeah, don't kiss.
2: Yeah, that's cool. Anyway, yeah, keep going. So.
1: So 15 Minnesotans cashed it, and my buddy Tanner Prey was the one who finished the best. He finished 132nd, so he won $65K.
0: Whoa, good for him.
1: Kid's a beast.
2: Yeah, man, that's a lot of K's.
1: They're down to the final 21. They play down to the final table today.
0: Sweet.
1: Handful of big names.
0: Yeah, man.
1: Remaining out of the final 21.
0: Hell yeah. So that's fun.
1: Yeah.
2: Did you go outside at all?
1: Every day.
2: Oh, yeah?
1: Yeah, I try to walk for like an hour plus every morning because you sit all day during the World Series of Poker, right? Yeah. You sit all day long. So, I got tons of steps in. I think I was like over 10,000 essentially every day.

0: Good for you.
1: I sat all day.
2: Yeah, good.
1: Yeah, it was fun. It was harder than last year. Last year was a lot less stress. This one was a grind.
2: Really? Why is that? Do you have any idea?
1: I never had a stack. I had a good day one stack. I had 109 after one, which is a really good start. But then I had 111 after day two, which means I made no ground on day two. And then on day three, I had 102, which means I made I went the wrong way on day three. So I essentially had 40 hours of flat poker. 40 hours. Oh. Or sorry. Yeah. 40. No, sorry. 20 hours. Jesus Christ. 20 hours. So that was frustrating. So then, yeah, the money bubble thankfully burst immediately on day four.
2: Yeah.
1: Then I busted about, 30, 40 minutes after that.
2: Oh. Did you end up having to get like real conservative in order to get into the money?
1: Yeah. So here's
2: that has to suck, right?
1: Well, so it's hard to explain it unless you've gone through it. But basically how it works is once you get close to the money, all of the stacks that are sizable put max pressure on everybody in the middle and the bottom. So if you're in the middle or the bottom, you almost can't play because anytime enter a pot, you're going to get hammered.
0: Yeah.
1: So what happens is everybody on the bottom shuts down. And my tournament basically altered on level 14. So it's about 2 hours to go on Wednesday night. I got into a huge hand and it went the wrong way. If that had gone the right way, I would have had about $500,000 and been a major factor. It went the wrong way, and I was down to 170, and then that basically neuters you.
2: Yeah.
1: So after that, I'm like, well, now the last 2 hours of this night, and basically until we get to the money, I have almost no option. So I folded some huge hands because it's not worth losing 15K.
0: Yeah, correct. Yeah.
1: And just folded the money.
2: I asked this guy, these guys this, but, you know, Zach was in a cold sweat and I couldn't talk about it anything because he was still recovering and you know, sauce.
0: Hey.
2: He knows about as much as I do.
1: Right.
0: Yeah, I don't know much.
2: But doesn't everybody then get conservative because they all at least want to make their money back?
1: Almost everybody.
2: So it must just be sucky, sucky.
1: It's really tough. And a lot of players tank. The last 2 hours of day three is kind of a nightmare.
2: Yeah, that's what I would think.
1: Because everybody locks their chips up and tries to stall as long as possible because they just want other people to fail. They're just hoping that people drop out and they just try to hold on. What's going on over there? You all right now? Oh, he's going to sneeze or something or blow his nose in his hand.
2: God only knows. He makes weird noises a lot. I mean, just weird noises. Like my van will never be the same.
1: Right.
2: Yeah.
1: No, so it's weird because I was one hand away from being in the other group, the group that could start putting pressure on smaller stacks.
2: Right, yeah.
1: But I lose that hand, and then I was down to 170, and I knew I could fold to the money, but that's no fun. But I just didn't have much of a choice.
2: Yeah.
1: So more of a grind than last year, but all good. But let's go back to a couple of things. How about the power of KFAN?
2: It's unbelievable. Yeah, I know.
1: As of yesterday, I was still the number one search player in the world on WSOP.com.
0: Unbelievable.
2: Yeah.
1: So Jeff Platt, who actually, by the way, said he'd be on the show again in a couple of weeks if he wants to preview the final table, because it's on ESPN again for the first time in a long time. So it'll be on the main channel this year for the first time in a while. And he's obviously a part of it. But for the second straight year, super cool that Jeff Platt interviewed me. And for the second straight year, it has everything to do with Zach basically tweeting at Jeff going like, hey, well, what about this idiot? And then Jeff's like, well, yeah, let's get that idiot on. No, it's just super cool that it's like it makes absolutely no sense that I get searched that much. However, here's the thing that I thought was really cool. So sure, Daniel Negreanu, Phil Ivey, Phil Hellmuth, all the biggest names in poker. Technically, I was searched more than them. But we all know why, right? It's just because our rubes came out in full force.
2: Oh, yeah. Heck yeah, man.
1: So that's cool. What's cooler to me is that Mincy from Barstool was also on that list, and we were still crushing him.
2: Yeah.
1: That's because that guy's the same as me, right? The rest of them is just because they're famous.
2: People,
0: yeah.
1: I'm getting pushed to the top because of this station. So people are like, do you think that was super cool? I'm like, well, actually, I thought it was cool that we beat Barstool because that's the reason I'm there, and that's the reason he's there is just our fan bases, our show's fan bases. So that's kind of cool.
2: That's very cool. KFAN technically beat
1: Barstool.
0: That's
1: in terms
0: sweet.
1: Of just rubedom.
2: Yeah.
0: Yeah, that's awesome.
1: And for the second straight year, and Zach saw it firsthand, because Zach was in the room at Paris when I got interviewed with Jeff Platt. I didn't say a word for 6 hours at that table, right? I'm really quiet at the poker table. I didn't say a word. So I get interviewed, and for the second straight year, I sit back down and my whole table's like,
2: Who the hell are you?
1: Yeah,
2: right.
1: Yeah.
2: So you said the same thing last year. Yeah,
0: that's funny.
1: So for 20 straight minutes after that, they were like, so who are you? What do you do? How long you been doing? Like, I got interviewed by the entire table for 20 minutes because they're like, I don't understand why you just got interviewed.
0: Yeah.
1: I'm like, me too, buddy.
0: That's great.
1: Me too.
0: Man. Good for you.
1: That was super fun.
0: Yeah.
2: Yeah, man. Anybody famous? You see anybody famous?
1: I played with the best player in the world.
2: Wow.
1: For 50 minutes, and then our table broke, thankfully. That was Alex Foxen. I played all day. Poker players will know who I'm talking about, but nobody else will. I played all day of day two with Matas Tsimbalas from Lithuania. He was super nice. And then all day three with Anthony Zeno, former WPT player of the year. He was cool.
2: Zeno?
1: Kind of, yeah.
0: Yeah, they pray to him.
1: Yep, the Scientologist.
0: Did you see Jennifer Tilly?
1: I did not. I saw Richard Seymour, NFL Hall of Famer.
2: No
1: what
2: kidding.
1: A monster.
2: Really?
1: God, that guy's enormous. Just towers over everybody. Just gigantic. Zacho saw this guy, too. Do you guys know who David Costable? Is it Costable? I think it's Costable. You know, look up the name David Costable. Costable. The second you see his face, you'll know who it is.
0: Oh, yeah.
1: Yeah. So he plays
0: Billions?
1: Cards. He was in Billions, but he also was Gale from Breaking Bad.
2: Right,
0: yeah.
1: He was, Walter White's cook or whatever.
0: Yeah.
1: He's like a great character actor. He's been in a lot of things, but he played Wags in Billions.
3: And ironically, I came back to, after going to Zorba's on Friday, or Thursday, I should say, up in Detroit Lakes. I turned on the TV, Comedy Central, his Office episode was on.
1: Yeah, he was in one episode of The Office.
2: He played the manager of Motley Crue in The Dirt.
3: That's right.
2: Yeah, he did.
1: Yeah. So he was like two tables away from me, and then he ended up on one of the featured tables. And Zach, you were sitting right there when he was playing for a couple of minutes.
3: He didn't last too long, but
1: he did not.
0: No.
3: It's cool seeing him.
2: That's pretty cool.
1: Yeah, that was cool.
2: David
1: I don't know.
2: Constable.
3: Whoa.
2: Constable.
0: That's sweet, dude.
2: Yeah, man. There you go.
1: Yeah, it was super fun.
2: Cool. Are they ready for us in Vegas?
1: I mean, I think so.
2: Yeah, did they seem excited?
0: Yeah,
2: were people walking around talking about it?
1: I think they were a little distracted by the 4th of July.
0: Oh, yeah. There is that.
2: Yeah, there's that. But, I mean, yeah. Well, we're excited.
0: Yeah.
1: That is really cool.
0: Awesome.
1: You guys announced that on Friday.
2: Yeah, we did. It's going to be big.
0: It's going to be so great.
1: Circa.
0: Yeah, can't wait.
1: It's going to be a big November for the Power Trip Morning Show. But, again, why would it not be? We're the first show in the history of the Twin Cities to go 25 straight years.
0: You are correct.
1: We're going to make a big deal about it. So,
0: yeah, man.
1: We got the big show at TI.
2: Again, you know.
1: Big show at TI with Chad Daniels and Kelsey Cook and Zy Amundsen and Tommy Reiman and basically everybody from the Power Trip Morning Show. And then the entire Power Trip Morning Show crew goes to Vegas a couple of weeks after that.
0: Yeah, that'll be outstanding.
1: 18th through the 23rd?
4: Have you raw dogged for 7 hours on a plane?
1: No.
0: Wow. Yeah, you
1: willing
0: have.
1: To do it, though.
0: You do that. Don't you?
1: If you mean raw dogging in terms of not going to the bathroom.
0: You just don't do anything. You don't watch anything on the, right?
2: Oh, no,
0: right?
2: You watch
1: I watch stuff all the time.
0: Oh.
2: Yeah.
1: No, the story you're thinking about is the time that I was sitting next to somebody on an international flight, and once their baby fell asleep after like the first 45 seconds or whatever, then he just stared at a black screen, a blank black screen, for an uncomfortable amount of time, and it made me uncomfortable. I'm like, what are you doing?
0: Wow.
1: Either sleep when they sleep or watch something, but you can't just stare at the back of us. What are you doing?
0: What are you doing?
2: Psycho.
1: Oh, man. Yeah, so shout out to the Power Trip listeners and KFN listeners. That's nuts.
0: Hell yeah.
2: That's
1: crazy.
2: Big,
0: that is sweet, dude.
1: That's super crazy.
2: Lots going on in the world. And Sam Neill died, man.
1: I know.
0: Yeah,
2: that sucks. The guy who grabs his glasses the most dramatic way you possibly can.
0: Yeah, it's so good.
1: It's the way you would grab your glasses if you saw a dinosaur in real life for the first time,
2: damn
1: right?
2: Right.
0: Yeah. Or Jennifer Tilly.
2: Yeah.
1: Yeah, I did not see her.
2: Yeah.
1: No, not quite.
2: Yeah. And how about that old man getting thrown by the bison?
0: I mean, how about
2: we got
0: that?
2: Lots to talk about.
0: Yeah,
2: speaking of, you mentioned Cy coming to the Power Trip Treasure Island adventure.
1: Mm-hmm.
2: He had Ben Lieber. You're familiar with Ben?
1: Sure.
0: Yeah.
1: He'll be here at, an hour or so.
2: And they talked a lot about 2009, which Ben wasn't all that fired up about. But he said something. I loaded it in. There's a whole angle that I thought Cy asked a great question, and it was a A really great answer from Ben, and we've never talked to him about this angle on the 2009 suspected pass interference call. Mm-hmm. It's pretty cool. And I got to tell you, I've told you guys the story from my perspective before, as I sat in here with Tenna B and saw Brett throw the pass to Sydney, and I said, oh my God, Tenna, we're going to the Super Bowl. And of course, I cursed us, and I'll never say that again, and I'll never care as much again, ever as long as I live.
0: Correct.
2: But I wasn't the only one that said that. Wait till you hear Ben talking about that.
0: Oh, I can't wait.
2: It's pretty crazy, man. Nice job, Si. That was cool, man.
1: Josh, what do you not talk about on the weekends?
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14: 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We provide workbooks and training certificates. I even budgeted for cupcakes so we can celebrate as a class when one of our people gets a job. 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
0: Yeah,
1: that was the difference.
2: Yeah, it's good. It's good. I know the legitimacy is being questioned because Marnie wasn't there, and I understand that. But you know what? Bring her on.
1: Hey, you only can play, your schedule.
2: That's right.
0: Right.
1: You don't get to decide the schedule.
2: That's right. That's
1: and
2: right.
1: It's her fault that she didn't show up.
2: No, yeah, we all said that to her.
1: And Marty was there. Marty's close enough to Marnie.
2: Yeah. Yeah, no kidding.
0: Marnie was history.
2: Marty got a great guess out of nowhere, too, man.
1: Which red flags was super good.
0: That
1: was
0: incredible. Yeah, that was good.
1: He figured out what I was doing. That was good.
2: We had some fun with that on the way home.
0: Yeah.
1: Hey, what, different red flags?
2: Oh, yeah, yeah. Like Marty, no!
0: No, Marty, you can't say
2: Marty,
0: that.
2: Marty, no, no!
0: Yeah, it was fun.
2: Yeah, we laughed and laughed.
0: We laughed a lot,
2: That was good, man.
1: How was that venue? You were at a hockey rink instead of the pavilion?
2: Hockey rink,
1: as they are rebuilding? Or
2: it's gone.
1: So they're
0: it's gone. Flat
1: spot. But are they rebuilding it in the exact same spot? Just a bigger and better one?
2: Yeah,
0: They said it probably won't be ready until the fall of 27.
1: How long does it take to build a pavilion? Let's go. Come on, Detroit Lakes.
2: Yeah. Big crowd, though.
0: Yeah, huge crowd. Yeah. It was fun. It's always great to go up.
2: Yeah, it was
0: there.
2: Great to see everybody. Quotes.
0: Yeah.
2: So they were up there. Yeah, it's fun. It was good.
1: Yeah, I knew when I made the end of day 3, which is Wednesday, that there was just no way I was going to get back in time because we didn't start until 11 o'clock Vegas time on day 4, which means I miss all the morning flights out of Vegas. So after I busted pretty quickly on day 4, booked a flight about 4 minutes later, 5:30. I didn't get home until, 10:40-ish p.m. Minneapolis time. I'm like, I'm not driving 4 hours overnight to Detroit Lake. So I knew on Wednesday it was over. That's why I tapped out, which then gave us the opportunity to have Zach almost lose the initials game after my wife and Emily did the old handoff.
2: Yeah.
0: Yep.
2: And Max got to play.
0: Yeah.
2: And
1: yeah, that's cool.
2: People loved on Maxo.
0: Yeah, Maxo's cool. Great.
1: And his buttons were coming off. His shirt almost came off. It was almost tarps off for Max.
2: Almost.
0: Yeah, it was great.
3: There was a good time. Guy back at the hotel that I ran into who
1: We know.
3: I asked him, you're staying here for the week? And he goes, I'm heading back home today. And I go, oh, okay, cool. Where's home? And he goes, Wyoming. And I thought, Wyoming, Minnesota. Nope.
0: No, yeah. I met that guy, yeah.
3: He drove like 12 hours.
2: I know, man.
3: Apparently he's done this like every single year or something.
0: If it's the same guy, I think he said the only year he's obviously missed is the first one and then COVID. Yeah.
2: Yeah. There's another gentleman who drives from Nebraska every year. Yeah. We've all talked to him before
0: It was him. Yeah.
2: So yeah. Cool.
0: Yeah.
2: Yeah. It's pretty crazy, man. I don't know.
0: Yeah, it was sweet.
2: I don't know, but I'm super happy, but super grateful, that's for sure. And we're almost through the dead zone. Football season's almost here.
0: Yeah, man.
2: And hey, Marty Fish, who's a friend of PA's, a friend of the show, former pro tennis player, won the American Century Championship at Lake Tahoe yesterday. He beat Steph Curry and Joe Pavelski and won the Pro-Am golf tournament.
1: What does he win for something like that? Is there a cash prize or is it just pride?
2: I believe it's a pretty good cash prize.
1: I wonder.
2: Cash prize.
0: I think it's that's a good question.
2: Yeah, he grew up, you guys know the country star Jake Owen?
1: I know the name.
2: Yeah.
0: Yeah.
2: They grew up together. So it's just weird because And I believe Jake's brother was like a pro golfer or maybe real close or something like that. Anyway, but I've seen Marty in the booth quite a few times, and I know he's a former pro tennis player. But damn, he must be great. This is apparently the third time he's won this thing.
0: He's really good at golf.
2: He must be a great golfer.
0: Really good, yeah. Hmm. Yep.
3: And he's $150,000 richer.
2: That's what it is.
1: $150,000?
0: Okay. Oh, sweet. Good for him.
2: Yeah. I wonder, did he win like big tournaments and stuff like that as a pro tennis player? He must have, right?
1: Don't know.
0: I don't know. I think he got...
2: Because I'm just no shot at Marty, and I'm sorry if you're listening. I love you. I think you're great. But, I mean, it's like... And I'm guessing Joe Pavelski must be a pretty big name, right? From hockey, is he?
0: Yeah.
2: Yeah, okay. But then there's Steph Curry.
1: Right.
2: You know what I mean? I mean, like, that's great. That's crazy. Like, he must have been a hell of a pro tennis player to be in a pro-am with names that big.
3: He got to quarterfinals of three of the four majors, got to a third round.
2: Which is a hell of a thing.
3: Yeah, that's very tough
2: to do. I mean, my gosh, yeah, that's a hell of a thing.
3: In the time of, like, Federer and Nadal. And
0: yeah, he played at a tough time, and Andy Roddick.
3: Like Agassi that time.
0: And Dusty Mon.
3: Dusty Mon.
2: I think Cyclosporosis.
0: Yeah, the bad guy in The Odyssey.
2: Yeah, him. Quentin Tarantino.
0: Yeah.
1: Odyssey come out this week?
2: It does.
0: Yeah.
2: It does.
1: Awesome.
2: Yeah. Did you watch episode 4 last night?
1: Of course.
2: Episode 3 was a disappointment.
0: No.
2: Whole lot of setting things up and...
1: you didn't like 3?
2: I was surprised at how little action there was in 3.
1: Oh, man. I thought that was really good, though.
2: Really? I'm surprised. I thought as I was watching it, Corey's going to hate this.
1: No, I thought 3 was awesome.
2: Because all she did was cry.
0: No, I cried tonight.
1: She understands she understands the pressure of the throne.
2: That's it, man.
1: You know.
0: Was she singing White Lion?
1: Not exactly.
2: She was. Actually, she was. She was singing White Lion. Oh, she calls it White Dragon.
1: What a terrible choice by HBO if they actually let her do that.
0: Yeah. How great would that be?
2: It's one episode's a musical.
1: Just they've spent now, 15 years between Game of Thrones and Night of the Seven Kingdoms and House of the Dragon building this world. And then they just let it crumble because one showrunner likes White Lion. Yeah. What if we have Rhaenyra just sing one verse, but it wouldn't make any sense? It's a completely different universe, completely different timeline. Yeah, but...
0: It fits.
1: Well, make it seem like she came up with it in that world.
2: It would
1: make...
0: That'd be great.
1: That White Lion is multidimensional.
2: Yeah. Well, remember when suddenly out of nowhere there was Ed Sheeran in Game of Thrones?
1: Yeah. Yeah. But at least he wasn't singing, you know... Ed Sheeran's song. Yeah, he was just singing, which that was a terrible decision as well.
2: But I understand.
1: Get Ed Sheeran out of there.
2: Starstruck.
0: What if the person you guys are talking?
1: Yeah, go ahead. Let's go back to episode 3 for a second, Chris.
2: Yeah.
1: And 4, but 3.
2: I haven't seen 4 yet. So.
1: You know who popped up at the end of episode 3, correct? Connected to the Power Trip Morning Show. 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
2: I don't know.
0: Alex Scooby.
3: The Wiener song.
1: And Dan?
0: Oh, really?
1: Dan Fogler.
2: Who was he?
1: He was the guy at the end of the dinner. The end of the dinner where...
2: Oh, that's right, he was!
1: That's freaking Dan Fogler. That's the famous Topher Grace.
2: The guy who got mouthy with her a little bit.
1: Yeah, basically like, it's your fault, you're blockade.
2: Holy crap, that was Dan Fogler!
1: Yeah, so that was the... Topher Grace yelled at Superstar, because Star goes, all right, we want to thank Topher Grace and Nick Thune and...
0: And Dan.
1: And Topher goes, you don't even know his name?
0: Yeah.
1: You didn't even write it down? No, I was getting
2: Holy
1: to it.
2: How did you pull that?
1: Yes, well, he's had a nice little career, Dan Fogler.
2: Yeah. You know what's weird is he had short hair.
1: Yeah.
2: Like, I've only known him as, like, because he was going to be Sam Kinison, remember?
0: Right. Oh, yeah.
2: I wonder whatever happened to that, by the way.
1: Don't know.
0: And Dan.
1: Well, yeah, there he is, Dan
2: Fogler.
1: There
2: he was. That's crazy. Now that you say that, I can see it. Absolutely. Crazy.
0: And
1: Dan. Yeah, he makes a episode 4 appearance as well. And Fogler's name is in the credits, so maybe his role is going to get bigger and bigger and bigger as we go on.
2: Man, he was awful mouthy to her, so...
1: really was.
2: You never know what happens there. You don't get mouthy with the queen.
1: You really shouldn't.
2: No.
1: It seems like a bad idea.
0: No, you shouldn't.
2: Yeah.
0: I cry in the night.
2: And I know you guys...
0: God, that would have been great.
1: Hey, did you see HBO had a press conference today? They canceled House of the Dragon. Well, why? Because apparently White Lion was going to be a huge part of season four, so they just wrapped it up. They said, this isn't going to work.
2: It's going to make sense. I get it. I'm behind
0: you. Yeah, thank you.
1: Apparently, Vhagar starts talking, but it's just only White Lion lyrics.
0: God, that'd be great.
2: Right as whatever his name was, Lacey or whatever, it starts to ride off in his dragon, Rhaenyra's like, Wales!
1: Jace? You mean Jace?
2: Lacey. Whatever his name was.
1: It doesn't matter anymore.
0: Yeah. That true. Song kind of slams.
2: It does.
0: Yeah.
2: Thank you for saying that. Thank you.
0: Yeah.
2: Thank you.
0: Wait.
1: Then Rhaenyra just looks right into the camera and winks.
0: Yeah.
1: As a subtle nod to all the White Lion fans.
0: They love it.
1: Front Page Sports is next. 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
22: AP News, I'm Marcela Sanchez. A medical examiner says Republican Senator Lindsey Graham likely died of an aorta tear. The South Carolina Republican had just turned 71 years old just 2 days before his death on Saturday night.
23: He said, you know, I feel good, but I'm tired.
22: In an interview on NBC's Meet the Press, President Trump said Graham had just gotten back from Ukraine when he called. Meanwhile, Senator Mitch McConnell has revealed that a fall led to his hospitalization, breaking the silence about his condition after weeks of speculation about his health. The 84-year-old says he was also treated for mild pneumonia and has been moved to a rehabilitation facility. In Bangkok, Thailand, a massive fire has devastated a beer hall, killing at least 27 people and critically injuring 25 others. The fire broke out shortly before midnight yesterday. AP correspondent Seth Sutel previews this week on Wall Street.
24: I'm Seth Sutel, and this is the week ahead on Wall Street. Markets are getting important updates this week on earnings from big U.S. companies, as well as readings on what's happening with inflation. Banks kick off the latest round of quarterly earnings reports on Tuesday. JPMorgan Chase, Bank of America, and Wells Fargo are among those turning in their report cards for how much they earned in the 3 months through June. Thursday brings reports from Netflix, United Airlines, and United Healthcare. Reports on inflation are also due out, including the Consumer Price Index on Tuesday. That's a measure of prices paid by Americans for everything, including food, gas, and housing. Economists forecast that the CPI rose 3.9% last month from a year ago. That would be down slightly from May, but still well ahead of the Federal Reserve's target of 2%. A report on inflation and wholesale prices is due out Wednesday. Seth Sutel, New York.
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5: With your forecast, I'm Corey Hartman. Mostly clear tonight, lows in the mid-70s. Sunny and hot for Monday, extreme heat warning and also some fire weather concerns. A high near 96 and breezy southwest winds. Monday night, clear 73. Tuesday, sunny and warm again with highs in the low 90s. 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
2: How he knew Mike was his ride or die best friend in like seventh grade when Mike found out Dan's girlfriend was cheating on him and called the girl's house and left a terrible voicemail message. But it's crazy how they grew up like together to best friends. One became a pro football coach and the other became a famous comedian. How cool is that?
1: It is cool.
0: Yeah, that's sweet.
2: Yeah. Though Mike looks like he just woke up from the worst bender of all time on that podcast, but it's fun. Fun. Anyway.
1: It's like Sauce. You're a famous radio host and Will Buckland did nothing.
0: Yeah, I mean, I think
1: he went to medieval times with you, but that was it.
0: I mean, I think he's one of the people that started Chewy, but yeah.
1: No chance.
2: He doesn't exist.
1: You made that entire guy up.
0: I did not.
1: Yeah.
2: There's no chance he exists.
0: No, he exists.
2: I don't think so. You didn't give him a nickname. I hate to say it over and over again. It's true.
1: Yeah. He's right.
0: No, he exists. Dov and I went to medieval times with him.
2: Mm-hmm. Yeah.
3: How about that being an item on Friday?
1: And you almost missed it.
0: I almost missed it, yeah.
1: I've been there.
0: I have.
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0: Hell yeah, man. I love how on the way up to Detroit Lakes, Hawk pointed out the Royalton Holiday for Maxo.
2: Maxo's like, oh, yeah, that's it. Oh, that's a nice place. But it's kind of a famous spot on the Power Trip Morning Show, you know?
1: It's like Ann Dan.
0: And right. Dan.
1: Just as famous.
2: Just as famous.
1: And Dan.
0: And Dan.
1: Whoopsies. Over the weekend, the Major League Baseball draft took place, and the Twins took Georgia Tech catcher Von Lackey, number 3 overall. That is the first Twins first-round catcher since Joe Mauer in 2001.
0: Yeah, he had a really, really, really good breakout season at Georgia Tech last year, and they are buying the hype that continues. The two top picks, obviously, were Roch Chalowski, whatever the kid's name is, and then Grady Emerson's a high school shortstop.
2: His name is Roch?
0: I think it is. Yeah, Roch. Yeah, Roch. R-O-C-H. Roch? I'm not kidding.
2: I don't know.
0: Yeah, that's his
1: name. It's not Rock?
0: No, I think it's Roch Chachowski. I don't know. But yeah, he was the number one.
1: Let's find out how to pronounce it. You might be right. You might be right, but Roch is a terrible first name.
2: Roch is a terrible any name.
1: Rock makes more sense.
3: According to Google, it's Roch Chalowski.
0: Oh, then it is Roch. It looks like Roch.
3: It does look like it's R-O-C-H.
0: Yeah.
2: But he goes by Roch.
0: Yeah. But yeah.
1: Roch.
0: Yeah, good for them. I think he's, you draft these kids and a lot of them don't stay at the position they currently play at. But a lot of people think he will stay at catcher.
2: I think that.
0: Yeah.
1: What do you think about Roch?
0: I think he'll be really good for the White Sox.
2: I get rhymes with crotch.
0: Yeah, Roch crotch.
1: We're down to the semifinals in the World Cup because over the weekend, Argentina beat Switzerland 3-1, and England finally shut down Holland and Norway. Holland, the person, not the, country of Holland and the Netherlands. No, Norway lost 2-1 to England. So Tuesday, the semifinal is France versus Spain. That is 2 o'clock in Texas. Then the Wednesday semifinal is England and Argentina, 2 o'clock in Atlanta. The final, Sunday, 2 o'clock in New Jersey, I think, technically.
2: Come on, Roch.
1: New York/New Jersey. Man, I got into it this year. World Cup kicks ass. It's exactly like the Olympics, right? I don't like curling, but every 4 years, I'm on the edge of my seat watching curling. I'm not going to be a soccer fan, but the World Cup kicks ass. It's awesome.
0: Sweet.
1: Yeah. You guys watching any of it, or are you completely checked out?
0: No, I have no.
1: It is super dramatic. And Yeah. Caring about professional athletes is one thing, but it's free agency, it's drafts. It's different when it's your country, when you're fighting for your country.
2: Yeah.
1: And every fan is cheering for their countrymen to get it done. And their hearts ripped out when their country loses. It's like it's exactly like the Olympics.
0: Yeah.
1: It's been captivating. And to be at the World Series of Poker, hence, emphasis on the word world. When the World Cup's going on, and you literally have people from all over the world flying in to play cards, and degenerate gamblers, every goal, the place would explode.
0: Oh, good point.
1: Because some Very people truly cared because that was their actual country, especially when England was playing. A lot of the Brits were celebrating and hugging and high-fiving. But then you also just have degenerate gamblers that are betting on the game. The place was electric watching the World Cup. It was awesome.
2: Yeah, I bet.
1: God, gambling's the best.
2: It's going to be even better when we're watching Vikings football out there, huh?
0: Yeah, that'll be A+.
1: What week of the Viking season is that? End of November? Is that like maybe 10, 11-ish, 12 maybe?
2: 1, 2, 3, 4, 5, 6, 7, 8, 9, 10. That's week 11. Well, week 10, but we have a bye week in there.
1: So
2: week 11 of the NFL season.
1: So it's about, so that'll be our 10th game?
2: Yeah.
1: 10th game.
0: Sweet.
1: Do you have the schedule in front of you?
2: I do.
1: Let's go through the first 9 games quick.
2: Green Bay, home, okay. Sunday the 13th of September.
1: Okay.
2: At Chicago.
1: Ooh.
2: At Tampa Bay. Home against Miami.
0: Yeah, they're terrible.
1: Terrible.
2: At New Orleans.
0: They're hideous.
1: Not great.
2: Bye week.
1: We can win that one.
2: Home against the Colts.
1: We'll see.
2: At Detroit.
1: Yikes.
2: Home against Buffalo.
1: Yikes. Boy.
2: At Green Bay.
1: Yikes.
2: Mexico City versus San Fran.
1: Yikes.
0: Oh, boy.
2: Home against Atlanta. Home against Carolina.
1: Okay.
2: At New England. Home against Detroit. Home against Washington. At New York Jets. Home against Chicago. And then into the playoffs. First round.
1: So, if in my head I was counting right, I feel like we're maybe around 4 wins when we're in Vegas.
2: How dare
1: 4 and 5-ish? Maybe. Oh, man. Something like that?
0: Yeah.
2: We'll beat Green Bay at home. Chicago's overrated. We'll beat Miami. We'll beat New Orleans. We'll probably beat the Colts because I don't think dude will be back yet.
0: Oh, the quarterback?
2: Yeah. I don't think we'll beat Detroit in Detroit. Buffalo at home. Thank God they're home. Yeah, I don't know.
1: I just don't think we won't be out of it.
0: No.
1: We're not going to be 1-8.
3: No. We'll be on the bubble.
0: Yeah.
3: We'll min cash.
1: Yeah. Hey, nothing wrong with the min cash, man.
0: No, man. Good for you.
2: I'm going to tell you right now. You don't know till you know, right?
1: You don't know until you know.
2: Kyler might be the answer.
0: Yeah, it'll be fun either way. I can't wait.
2: It might be the answer.
0: And it's right around the corner.
1: You're going to have to wait. It's like 5 months away.
0: Well, that is like 5 months away. But yeah, the rest of it will be sweet.
1: 4 at least. Yeah, it'll be sweet because gambling's the best.
0: Yeah, gambling whales.
2: Football. Football's the best. It's happening. It's almost here. Right, Sauce?
0: Well, yeah, I think. Hold on. I was going to look it up. Hold on.
2: What were you going to look at?
1: You're going to look up the word football?
0: No, man. Relax.
2: Are you unfamiliar?
0: 24 days until the Hall of Fame game.
1: Oh, my God.
2: Yeah, man, it's happening.
0: Yeah.
2: And they report here on today's the 13th, so.
0: I think teams report this week.
2: But what about our team?
0: Well, their first practice is 2 weeks from Saturday. But I think they report in like...
2: Last Saturday or this Saturday?
0: This coming Saturday. So 19 days, I think, is their first practice. But I think the rookies report 2 weeks from today.
2: That's too far. I need it to be sooner.
1: The Timberwolves are hosting a press conference tomorrow at 11 a.m. to introduce LaMelo Ball and Josh Green.
0: Hell yeah, man.
2: Great.
0: Yeah, Hawk, you're going, right?
2: Yeah, I can't wait.
0: Yeah.
2: Looking forward to, I already did my video.
0: Oh, 4?
2: LaMelo?
1: Nailed it.
0: Yep. What did you say?
2: I said, welcome to our Twin Cities, our beloved LaMelo. Please. Have fun and enjoy the basketball stuff.
0: That's so nice of you.
1: Where do you guys stand on Caramellos? Because I think they're one of the most underrated chocolates of all time.
0: Yeah, they're outstanding.
2: I think they're good.
1: Caramellos are unbelievable.
0: Outstanding, yeah.
1: They're not as prominent as they should be. They should be like at every checkout of every grocery store or Target.
2: I don't walk by them without saying hello.
0: Yeah.
1: That's all I've ever asked. Just acknowledge their presence.
2: That's it.
0: Yeah. Yeah, they're good.
2: Yeah. Sometimes I'll raw dog them.
9: Raw dogging it for 7 hours.
2: That's right, Pat.
1: You know when you...
0: Jeez, Pat.
1: In Rounders, when Teddy KGB tries to perfectly split the Oreo.
0: Yeah.
1: We used to try to do that with Caramellos at lunch, like middle school. We tried to break a Caramello without having the caramel like spill out. Ooh. Just a clean break. It's extremely difficult to do, almost impossible.
2: You want to try something hard? Roll a Rolo to your pal.
1: Sure.
0: Yeah.
2: They're oddly shaped.
0: Yeah, they are.
2: They're cantered.
0: Oh well, great use of the word.
1: You were so impressed with his word, you realized you don't even know the word to describe.
0: Yeah.
1: The praise you were about to give him.
0: Yeah, well, good use of the word.
1: Well, good used.
0: Yeah, good use of the word.
2: Thank you.
1: Man, for a handful of idiots, we played with our chocolate back in the day more than we actually sure ate it.
2: Yeah. Oh, yeah, we did that too.
0: Oh, yeah.
2: For sure.
0: Your mic's on.
2: What?
0: Yeah.
1: Yeah, now I want a caramel. Throw it in the freezer for about an hour.
0: That sounds delicious.
1: Exactly.
0: Yeah.
2: Yeah. All right. I'm with you. We should do what really matters when we get back.
1: Sure. And then Ben Lieber will be here at 7 o'clock.
2: Yeah, wait till you guys see him. It's going to be fun. We're going to have some fun with him today.
0: Hell yeah, man.
1: Hey, this Friday, the Initials Invitational begins. And are we not at 120K? Wasn't it 119.5 on Friday?
2: That is correct.
0: Correct. Yeah.
1: So not only does the tournament start.
2: Winner, but
1: Yeah, that was cool.
2: Yeah.
1: Right? Almost. Man, I did not want it to go off on Friday with the Lost Initials controversy.
0: No. Nope,
1: I'm like, I don't want anybody conspiracy theorying this thing where somebody exposed the initials and saw it and boom. It's like, let's just get through without anybody winning it on Friday. And that guy almost did.
2: I was expecting that Brett might have
1: texted one of his friends and then had that person miraculously get through. Make sure you guess MT for round three.
2: You should call right now, MT.
1: Split the money. Nope, it didn't happen. But so bracket reveal this week. Tournament starts Friday. Got a cool field. Wait till you see some of the new names.
0: Sweet.
1: I would argue biggest name in Initials Invitational history will join this year.
2: Can I guess?
1: Go.
2: Is it Richard Cheech Marin?
0: Happy birthday, Cheech.
1: No, but Roch Chalosky is.
0: Is it Kurt Mills?
2: Oh, no, Roch. You know what, dude?
1: Roch is playing.
2: Well, good use.
0: Yeah, good use.
2: What, is it Erno Rubik?
0: Happy birthday.
2: Did you know a guy named...
1: Sus, what do you think he did?
2: Yeah.
0: The Rubik's Cube.
2: He did. God. Did you know that there was
1: really
2: a guy named Rubik?
1: Good worded.
2: Yeah, I didn't know Erno Rubik created the Rubik's Cube.
1: Sure.
2: Wow.
0: Sure.
1: I didn't think I would ever run into you.
2: Sorry, Rubik.
1: Better give it back. Oh, inside jokes. All right. More of the Power Trip Morning Show. We'll do What Really Matters after this on the Fan.
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15: Minnesota News Network, I'm Tasha Radel. Governor Tim Walz has declared a peacetime emergency as wildfires continue to threaten northeastern Minnesota. The order authorizes the Minnesota National Guard to assist with firefighting and emergency response in Coochaching, Lake, and St. Louis counties. Minnesota's primary election is less than a month away, and voters will soon decide which candidates move on to November. Secretary of State Steve Simon.
4: Now is the time for Minnesotans to make their plan to vote in the August 11th primary. You can vote in person now at your local election office from home by requesting a ballot to be mailed to you, or you can vote in person at the polling place on election day.
15: Three people are dead after a pontoon boat capsized on Lake Pepin late Saturday night. Three survivors were found clinging to the boat and told rescuers three others were missing. After an extensive overnight search involving agencies from Minnesota and Wisconsin, all three missing boaters were recovered from the lake. This is MNN.
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24: With your forecast, I'm Corey Hartman. Mostly clear tonight, lows in the mid-70s. Sunny and hot for Monday, extreme heat warning and also some fire weather concerns. A high near 96 and breezy southwest winds. Monday night, clear 73. Tuesday, sunny and warm again with highs in the low 90s. If you're looking for a new place to live, stay, work, or play, check out Worthington, Minnesota. It's worth a look.
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0: 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Okay, here we are, 627. It's time for some What Really Matters on your Power Trip Morning Show. 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
1: That's what really matters.
2: 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Game changer. 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
3: Yeah,
2: it
3: man.
2: It really is. The Minnesota Twins beat the Angels 4-2. Trevor Larnach with a home run. Twins won 2 out of 3 against L.A. That's all they do now is win series.
3: Yeah, man.
2: They're almost 500. We're at the All-Star break. They're 48-49.
0: That's right. That's right.
2: Look at this team surging.
0: That's right.
2: What's going on with the Twins?
3: Yeah, man. They're getting good starting pitching, and the bullpen hasn't cost them any games. And they can hit. Josh Bell has been praying. He's been praying and playing really well.
2: You don't know if he's been praying.
3: Yeah, good point. And
2: Larnach
3: played really well. They got our guy Ryan Jeffers back.
2: So they're just 3 out in the division, 3 behind Chicago and Cleveland. And speaking of Cleveland, after the All-Star break, the Twins play Friday at the Cubs for 3 and then at Cleveland for 4.
3: Yeah.
2: So a 7-game road trip to start the post-All-Star game break. The Cubs, and then the Guardians.
3: Hawk, how pumped are you for the home run derby tonight?
0: I can't stand it.
3: You're so excited.
0: I'm so excited. I
2: you guys going to gamble on it?
0: And pissed myself.
2: Yeah.
3: I mean,
2: yeah. Had nothing to do with the All-Star game.
3: But yeah, yeah. He's got. Yeah. I'll gamble on it. Hawks.
0: Well, I don't even know how you would gamble on it.
3: Well, I'll tell you. Hold on. You can gamble on anything. I'm shocked you guys didn't gamble on cracking open a Carmelo candy bar. Isn't that what it's called?
2: No, that's Carmelo Anthony.
3: Oh.
0: Isn't he the new Timberwolf?
3: No. Hold on here. What the hell?
2: Do you guys think it's weird that in Las Vegas on the 4th of July, I spent more time with Zach than I have in Minnesota basically in the 10 years of knowing him?
0: No, not weird.
2: No, weird.
5: We had a good time.
2: That was good. We spent most of the 4th of July together. Cash those tickets.
0: That's awesome. Good for you guys, man.
2: Man, that sounds the best.
5: I can't remember what we did, but yeah. I'm sure it was fun.
3: Hey, Hawk.
0: He gave you a concussion?
2: We gambled.
5: We did.
2: You played slots. We played roulette.
0: Did you smack anybody with your wiener?
3: Yeah. Did you smack anyone with your wiener?
2: Talking to me or him?
0: It doesn't matter.
3: Yeah, it doesn't matter. He just wants an answer.
5: I didn't.
2: What really matters is this.
0: What were you going to say there, Saucy?
3: So there are 8 dudes in the home run derby.
0: Okay.
3: How about I take the top 3 and you get the field?
0: Why in the hell would I do that?
3: No, I'll take the top 2 and you can have the field.
2: So, yeah, Chris, why doesn't he take the top 3 and you take the bottom 5?
3: Okay.
2: You don't think that's fair, Chris, that he gets the top 3?
3: I'll take the top 2 and you can have the rest of them.
0: Why would I do that?
3: No, I don't know.
0: I'm not doing that.
2: Why don't I take the top 3 and you can have the bottom 5?
0: Are you going to say it? Is that what you think of me?
3: No, don't say that. You can't say that.
2: Chris, you want to bet on the home run derby tonight? Why don't I take the top 7? You can have the last guy, and we'll see what happens.
3: You can have Wilson Contreras. I'll take the rest of them.
0: Here's the thing. We're going to bet on the NCAA championship, the tournament. You take the top 10. I'll take everybody else.
3: I mean, that's not bad.
0: It is terrible.
3: Yeah, it's terrible.
0: No, thank you. I don't want to ruin it by gambling on it. I just want to watch it for the enjoyment.
3: Yeah, all right.
0: Yeah.
2: What really matters, though, is this.
0: Got that right. On this date in 1990, Ghost.
3: Great
0: appeared
3: film.
0: In theaters across America.
2: Great movie.
3: Yeah great movie.
2: Yep.
0: That's right.
2: Peak Swayze. Peak Demi Moore. Peak Whoopi.
0: You damn right it was Peak Whoopi.
2: You did, Willie.
0: Yeah, you did, Willie. And those ghosts coming up out of the ground.
2: Yeah.
0: Some bitch.
2: Yeah, the special effects don't hold up, but it was still a great scene. Still great movie.
3: Yeah, great film.
0: They're coming to get you, Willie.
2: Yeah.
0: Put it away. By the way, 2009... when the main man himself, Patrick Swayze, died. How old, what do you think he was?
2: Let's see. Right around Point Break and Ghost and the big Swayze run, I would say he was probably, got to be, what, early to mid-30s there? So then you add, let's go, he was probably somewhere in his I'm going to say mid-50s then, give or take. I'll go 54.
0: Yeah, 57.
3: Wow.
0: He was 57 when he died.
3: Oh, poor Pat.
0: I'm 55.
3: Yeah, you look handsome, though.
0: Well, I don't know about that. But
3: Zach thinks Swayze's hideous.
2: Dead from the neck up, according to Zach.
0: Dead, period. Now.
2: Yeah, he's dead overall now.
3: He's dead.
0: Point, the whole dead.
3: What happened?
0: Lots.
3: Yeah, lots.
0: He fell out of a plane. He got swallowed up by a big old wave.
2: Mm. He did dancing that was considered dirty.
0: He got shot by a dude.
3: He was in one of Hawk's favorite films, Roadhouse.
0: Yeah, Roadhouse and Put Away Wet.
3: Yeah. Jesus.
0: That's part two.
2: R.I.P. Patrick
0: Swayze. Yeah, man, great. Yeah. I love him.
3: RIP.
0: I'll kiss him in heaven.
2: Yannick Sinner won Wimbledon. He defended his title.
0: Throw us right out of there.
2: Yeah, that is his fifth Grand Slam title. 6-7, 7-6, 6-3, 6-4, only

0: 10 out of 10.
1: You're is he nuts. Messing with us? Is that a basketball player?
2: No, that's a real thing. It comes in a can.
0: 10 out of 10.
3: You like that?
0: Yeah, it's toffee, you know, man.
1: I'll do whatever you ask.
0: Toffee is elite.
2: No. The candy hawk. Oh. Yeah, that. All right. Yeah, sure. I'd try that.
0: Shocking.
2: Okay. Shut your hole. Last week was so relaxing without you. Shut your hole.
1: You said that.
0: Yeah, you said it. Was that an impression of yourself?
2: I did. I forgot who said that in that scenario.
1: You just made fun of yourself.
4: What is it, Roch? Roch Jaworski?
5: You say Roch? Your betting sucks. Your sucks are gambling.
1: Your betting? He hates your betting?
2: Yeah, because I tried to get you.
0: B-E-T-T-I-N-G or B-E-D-D-I-N-G?
2: I have nice betting.
6: Prove it.
0: What's your thread count?
2: I don't know. 400? 200? 6?
0: Which one of those three numbers is good?
2: I don't know, man. I think the higher, the better.
0: What if your thread count is 40,000?
2: I think you're in pretty good shape. And you're covered in thread.
0: There's worse things to be covered in.
1: Yeah, man.
0: Almond Roca.
1: On this day of my year, do you believe that Live Aid raised more than $100 million for famine relief?
0: 80-something, right? 88? 84 or 5, maybe?
1: 85 it was. That's right. July 13th, 1985, at Wembley Stadium in London, Prince Charles and Princess Diana officially opened Live Aid, a worldwide rock concert.
0: Whatever happened to them?
1: Raise money.
0: Couple of kids.
1: Still alive, yeah.
0: Couple of kids in love.
1: Continued at JFK Stadium in Philly. You know, the only person to play both of them was.
2: Oh, that's
0: man, we've done this.
1: Yeah, you got
0: how do I not retain this?
1: We got on the big old plane and.
2: Oh,
0: solo act.
1: Yep.
2: Rod.
1: I know Rod. Nope.
0: Bruce.
1: Nope.
0: Give us a hint.
1: Do do do do do do.
2: Phil.
1: That's right, Phil Collins. Hmm.
6: Phil.
1: Phil.
2: Great.
1: He flew on the Concorde.
6: Oh.
1: From London to Philly. He played drums on the Led Zeppelin tune. Their only reunion, which they've all agreed was the worst mistake.
2: Really?
1: Yeah.
2: That's sad.
1: Yeah.
2: Real sad.
0: Interesting.
1: Mm-hmm.
0: Hmm.
1: There you go. So that happened.
0: We're going to break?
1: We got to go break.
0: All right, let's do more of what really matters after this. Ben Lieber in like 20-plus minutes. 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
10: 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And then Sunday, a doubleheader at the Agassiz Gamblers at 1 and 3. Meanwhile, the Bemidji Titan Legion softball team is at the New London Tournament tomorrow, fresh off their sweep of Red Lake Falls in a doubleheader. In youth golf, Bemidji's Jackson Fogelson finished in a tie for 30th at the Minnesota Boys Junior PGA Championship, June 28th and 29th at the Jewel Golf Club in Lake City. He posted a score of 9 over par, had rounds of 78 and 73. Twins didn't get much offense yesterday, fell to the Cleveland Guardians 5-2. They are sitting at 46-48, third in the Central, 2 games out of first, and a game out of the final American League wildcard spot. 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
9: With your forecast, I'm Corey Hartman. Mostly clear tonight, lows in the mid-70s. Sunny and hot for Monday, extreme heat warning and also some fire weather concerns. A high near 96 and breezy southwest winds. Monday night, clear 73. Tuesday, sunny and warm again with highs in the low 90s. 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
16: Gentlemen, the Seattle Seahawks appear to have found their next owner. The Paul G. Allen Estate announced on Saturday that it reached an agreement with the to sell the Seahawks to a group led by the Kozla family. The selling price reportedly, have you seen this yet?
17: Sure.
16: $9.6 million. Billion dollars, I bet, is what it's supposed to say.
17: Sure.
16: $9.6 billion, is that right?
17: Yep, deal expected to be approved in August. And again, the Paul Allen family, not the 9 at Noon Paul Allen family.
16: Yeah.
17: Going to donate the proceeds to charity.
18: Unbelievable.
16: Yeah. How about that?
17: So this guy, the guy that is going to be the owner of the Seahawks, is a limited owner of the 49ers. So he obviously has to relinquish that when this deal goes through. He is the founder of a venture capital firm. He has a net worth of about $13.8
18: billion. Jeez.
17: And according to the story, he made early investments in OpenAI, DoorDash, and Instacart.
18: Good for
17: yes.
18: him.
17: Yay!
16: Yeah. I did not.
18: Yeah. I didn't either.
17: I wonder what's the, if you got $13.8 billion and $9.6 is the sale price, I wonder how much of the $9.6 is his.
15: That's a good question.
17: And then I wonder essentially how much the NFL requires you to have in net worth on top of whatever you're investing.
16: Yeah.
17: Because it's
16: yeah.
17: not like, well, how much are you worth? $10 billion. Well, how much are you going to buy the Seahawks for? $9.6 billion. I'm going to leave myself
15: yeah.
17: just a couple hundred million to see what happens. No.
15: You can't.
17: Got to have more than that.
15: You can't pay your payroll.
17: No. So it looks like he has a big enough cushion. And, you know, I doubt every cent of the 9.6 is his. But he's going to be the majority owner.
15: Yeah. I mean,
17: I wonder how much is his.
15: When you have that kind of cash, you hang out with people that have similar cash, so you could easily say, hey, I'm going to put $6 million into this. Do you want to put in one? Sure. Okay, cool. You can get this, this, this, and this.
17: All right. Felt like I was there.
15: See?
17: Yeah. Yeah, you put in one.
16: You're an adventure capitalist, aren't you?
15: I mean, being a venture capitalist would be sweet, because that's like a cool thing that when somebody asks you what you're doing, you say, I'm a venture capitalist.
17: And they go, wow. How would you explain what they do?
15: Me?
17: Sure.
15: I think you would say that you invest in things that you see have capital in them in the future. So
17: why don't you just start telling people that you're a venture capitalist?
16: Yeah, man, go ahead.
17: Who's going to stop you? Who's going to fact check that?
15: That's a good point.
17: Thanks.
15: Yeah.
16: And you could be a bad venture capitalist.
17: But you're still
16: you
17: a venture capitalist.
16: You're still a venture yeah. capitalist, right?
15: Yeah.
16: Yeah.
17: So you do radio?
15: No, I'm a venture capitalist.
17: Oh, no kidding.
16: You yeah. do radio just for fun, right?
15: Yeah.
17: This is just for self-promotion and,
15: yeah.
17: and
15: I have
17: penis
15: a massive,
17: jokes?
15: I have a massive ego, yeah.
17: Oh. What are some of your investments?
15: Me? I've invested very wisely in a small couple of energy companies.
17: Such as?
15: Xcel.
17: And?
15: And a couple of thermonuclear companies.
17: Such as?
15: Hyper Global Megacorp.
17: Mm-hmm. Where are they based out of?
15: Springfield.
17: Which one?
15: It's a Simpsons bit.
17: Which one?
15: Oh, wherever Springfield the Simpsons is in. I think it's in Oregon. I think they figured out.
17: What really matters, though, is this.
16: He's got that right. Ladies and gentlemen, on this date, in what year do you believe was the first ever World Cup tournament?
15: Ooh, good question.
17: Oh, I think I know. Because I think
16: cause, probably said something about it.
17: Yeah, because I think I heard didn't the U.S. finish third or something in the first ever one in like 1938?
15: Oh, 38.
17: 38, 36, 34. It's somewhere in that range. I think it's 38.
16: Sauce?
15: I mean, I'll say 42.
16: July 13th, 1930.
17: Oh, man. Ooh.
16: France defeated Mexico 4-1. And the United States defeated Belgium 3-0 in the first ever World Cup football matches played simultaneously in host city Montevideo, Uruguay.
17: All right, so I was partially listening. Yeah. I knew they got third, and I knew it was in the 30s. I thought it was later. Yeah. Again, I'm watching World Cup, man. It's fun.
16: Yeah.
15: Do you really watch cool. tomorrow?
17: Sure.
15: Yeah. Good for you.
17: I mean, the World Series of Poker will be done because they're taking a three-week break.
15: Thank God, right, Hawk?
16: Yeah, you know, it's. I need a break. I've been watching it all, and I need to go yeah. back and rewatch the NBA All-Star Summer Games.
15: And you got the Home Run Derby tonight.
16: Yeah, of course, I got that tonight. Where I get the rest of the field and you yeah. take the graded ones. I get, you gave me the pitcher.
15: I did.
16: And you take the hitters.
15: Yeah. No, I'll bet it if you want. We can come up with you, a better way.
17: Why
15: no.
17: don't I take the top three? You can have the bottom well, five.
15: I think we did, you and I did that last year. I think I took the top two guys and you took the field.
17: Top two is different than the top three. That's
15: top.
17: A huge difference in percentage.
15: I'll take the top two if you want the field.
17: Who are the top two?
15: Hawk knows.
16: Jennifer Tiller?
15: Yep. And?
16: Paul D-Town.
17: Yeah, he's into venture capital.
15: See? Well, then, yeah, he's a coworker of mine.
17: Hey, speaking of Las Vegas, over the weekend and Friday morning, former Miami Heat teammates Bam Adebayo, and Tyler Herro got into a physical altercation where Bam actually struck Tyler in the head.
15: Jeez.
17: Bam reportedly was mad about Tyler Hero's social media criticism of Bam. Herro is now in Milwaukee because of the Giannis trade, but Yep, fighting over what they were saying on social media, and at some point, bam, struck him in the head. I wonder what he said when he hit him in the head.
16: Zoinks.
18: Yeah.
16: Pow.
17: No, no, not those. Not zap.
18: About 200 million people said bam.
17: Yep.
18: Even PA did.
16: Remember when the guy... was fighting the guy in the golf course, and he kept telling him, you better not do it, you better not do it. And then the guy did, so he hit him, and every time he hit him, he went, bam, bam.
18: Yeah, that's a...
16: Bam.
18: Wasn't that like a former NHL guy?
16: Yeah, big, yeah. Maybe NHL, maybe NFL.
18: Huge
16: I don't know,
18: guy.
16: Huge dude, though.
18: Yeah.
16: Beat the hell out of the guy. And the guy wouldn't stop.
18: Yeah.
16: So he just kept hitting him, bam.
17: What really matters, though, is this.
16: Great point. On this date in 1955, nightclub owner Ruth Ellis became the last woman ever hanged for murder in Great Britain, 1955. Now, she murdered her boyfriend, David Blakely, who probably had it coming.
17: Yeah, hard to say.
16: Yeah. She was born in 1926, left school as a young teenager, had a child, worked a variety of jobs, eventually became a nightclub hostess. In 1950, she married dentist George Ellis,
17: a dentist.
16: With whom she had a second child. The marriage was short-lived, and Ruth returned to working in nightclubs. She then became involved in a tempestuous relationship with David Blakely, a Playboy race car driver. Ellis became pregnant, miscarried several days after a fight in which there was some physical stuff. She later became obsessed with Blakely. When he failed to come see her as promised on April 10th, 1955, she shot him to death outside of a club and was hanged for it.
18: Jeez.
16: Hmm. How about that? I wonder if people went and watched it. They did it back in the day.
18: I'm sure.
17: I mean, what else was on?
18: Yeah.
16: Yeah, that's a good point. Yeah, you're right.
17: It was the 50s.
18: Yeah. I mean, wasn't Leave It to Beaver on?
17: Hard to say.
18: Yeah, correct.
17: Over the weekend, Victor Wembanyama and the San Antonio Spurs agreed to a five-year max deal of $252.
18: Jeez.
17: But not quite the max, not the super max. Instead of the 30% Supermax escalator bit that would have put it at $303 million, Wemby agreed to the $252. Now, you may be saying, well, why would he do that? Well, he's going to save the Spurs a bunch of money and hopefully win some titles. And I know $252 million is a ton of money. But he turned down $50
18: million. Yeah.
17: That's insane.
16: That is not right.
17: You know what I mean? So it's
16: With you.
17: Well, what's the difference? I'll tell you what the difference is. $50 million. $50 million.
18: Man.
17: So, yeah, that is the third largest rookie extension in WNBA history. Slightly. In NBA history, Cade Cunningham and Evan Mobley both make 5 years, $269 million. So Evan Mobley has a bigger contract than Victor Wembanyama.
18: Who?
17: Exactly.
18: Man.
17: And of course, Wemby is the French phenom. If you're not familiar with him, he's 22 years old, grew up playing with other great French nationals like Sea Smoke, Moondancer, Syrax, Vagar, Vermithor, and Sheep Stealer.
18: He did grow up playing with Sheep Stealer.
17: I think it was like Dan Soder and Mike McDaniel. I think Sheep Stealer and Wembanyama were like 1A and 1B until they, you know, well, obviously Wemby's like 7'4".
18: Yeah.
17: Sheep Stealer had some teeth issues.
18: Oh, buddy.
17: Some developmental problems.
18: Oh, we're close on all the Sheep Stealer. And then Syrax's girlfriend cheated on him, so Sheep Stealer left a very mean voicemail.
17: All that checks out.
18: Yeah.
17: But what really matters is this.
18: Hmm. You can't play that, Hawk.
16: In London, from 1760 to 1794, 34 good years, men could buy a pocketbook directory detailing the physical appearance, sexual specialties, and cost of local sex workers in an annual publication called Harris's List. I can't believe it wasn't called Hockey's List.
18: Gee.
16: This guy, Harris, what an entrepreneur.
17: How do you spell it? Like
16: H-A-R-R-I-S.
17: Okay, Harris. Harris's, that's what I thought you were saying. Mm-hmm. Harris.
16: Harris's List of Covent Garden Ladies.
18: Wow.
16: Small pocketbook. Sold for 2 shillings and 6 pence.
17: What a ripoff.
18: Yeah, that's a lot.
16: Each edition contained the entries describing the physical appearance and sexual specialties. God, I gotta read one of these entries. I gotta know how he described them.
18: Do you think that's where Sixpence None the Richer got their
16: nope
18: band name?
16: Nope.
18: Do you know who loves Sixpence None the Richer?
17: Zero people care.
16: I'm gonna guess King George III.
18: Nope.
17: It's going to be Smitty or no. Dov or
16: Betsy
17: Garlar.
16: Cox.
18: It's Garlar.
17: It's Garlar, yeah. Okay.
18: Nobody cares. Betsy Cox.
16: He gazed at her for a while with eyes of transport and fondness, gave her a world of kisses. Mm. At the close of which, in a pretended struggle, she contrived matters so artfully that the bedclothes had fallen off. Her naked beauties lay exposed at full length. The snowy orbs... with their frequent rising and fallings.
18: There's your podcast.
16: Beat Cupid's alarm drum to storm instantly in case an immediate surrender should be refused. What the hell does that mean? He didn't just talk about them. He talked about the individual getting it on sessions he had with these ladies. This is just filth.
17: Poetic yeah. Filth.
16: Yeah, just filth.
17: It says snowy orbs.
16: Snowy orbs. I love that. That's good. Because, you know, she didn't whip them out in public. They weren't tan.
18: Yeah, she didn't whip them out in public.
16: You know what I mean?
19: Perfect boobs.
16: That's, yeah, they were snowy orbs.
18: Yeah, they were snowy orbs.
16: You know who's got snowy orbs?
20: I love it!
16: You know who's got snowy orbs?
18: Who?
16: You.
18: Me?
16: Yes.
18: I have snowy orbs?
16: Yep.
18: I kind of do.
16: Miss Kinney. Nope. Miss Jenny Kinbeard was described as having a violent attachment to drinking.
18: Jeez.
16: Yeah. Miss Williams' entry is full of remorse.
18: No.
16: Because she was often so intoxicated as not be able to stand up.
17: Violent attachment is such a beautiful way of, like, do you believe you have a violent attachment to gambling?
16: I do. Mm. And I have snowy orbs.
18: Yeah, you do. You have all the above.
17: Oh, let me see if I can tell this story fast. I told it to Zach. Let me tell you this one quickly. It might not be worth it, but too late. I already started.
16: Good.
17: So leaving to Vegas on the 4th of July, right?
16: Yeah.
17: Again, 4th of July flying is the best.
16: You flew out there on the 4th of July?
17: On the 4th, yeah. The best. No one is at the airport on the 4th of July.
18: Zero.
17: The TSA line is zero people. It's the best. If you ever want to travel, pick July 4th. So I get to MSP, get in the line. There's nobody in line. So we're all immediately putting our bags on the old conveyor belt and stuff, right? The guy in front of me is probably in his mid-60s, and he is overwhelmed. What do I do? What do I do? And they're like, just... Put your suitcase in the bin, sir. Well, but what do I do with that? No, you're fine. Just put it in there. Do I have to take my shoes off? No, you're fine. And he is confused. He's overwhelmed. And I'm like, oh, maybe this guy's just never flown before, right? Because that's fine. He's older, but he seems very nervous. Then he was confused about which line to get into, because obviously there's the metal detector line. And there's the whatever that thing is called that you step in and put your hands up and then it goes around you, whatever.
18: Yeah. Yeah.
17: He got in the wrong line. They're like, sir, you're in the wrong line. We're not doing that one right now. Just go in. Well, do I go here?
16: Jesus.
17: So I'm like, oh, man, okay, this guy's he's traveling by himself. He's confused. He's overwhelmed. He gets through the line. Well, my bag got flagged, ooh, you know, randomly flagged. So I'm in the line waiting for my suitcase to be, like, examined. His didn't, but he's standing waiting in that line. And after about 30 seconds of him, I'm like, I wonder why this guy's standing here. The guy behind the counter goes, sir, which bag is yours? He goes, and he points at the one that he's holding. He's like, well, this one. I'm like, are you waiting for something? Guy's like, what do I do?
16: Jesus.
17: He goes, you're good. It went through the metal detector, right? He goes, well, yeah, it went on the conveyor belt. He goes, then you're fine. Like, well, where do I go? It's like, to your gate, sir. I'm like, whew, rough morning for this guy. And he's almost sweating, right? He's like,
18: wow.
17: So here's the reason why I tell this story. And here's why violently attached to drinking or violently attached to gambling made me remember this story. I'm like, this guy's an idiot. What's his deal? So I quickly get my bag, and I'm about 30 seconds behind this guy. Soon as he gets through TSA, he goes up to one of those lottery ticket vending machines. You would have been convinced he was a computer hacker. He walked up to that machine like, beep, boop, beep, beep, beep, beep, beep, beep, beep. It's like, so he doesn't know how to go through the TSA. He's overwhelmed by the metal detector. He doesn't know what line to be in. He doesn't know if he has to have his shoes on. But the second he got through TSA, he was like, time to gamble, and I know what I'm doing. Yep. So he was an expert. Yeah, he couldn't hit the buttons faster. He would have been in contention for world record lottery ticket vending machine buyer. He was so proficient.
18: Wow.
17: The guy was a savant. Doesn't understand how to navigate everyday life, but God dang it, he could not wait to get scratch-offs at the freaking airport on the 4th of July.
18: Good for him.
17: Jesus. And all I thought is, this guy has to be on my flight. This guy's going to Vegas for sure.
18: Yeah.
17: I didn't see if he was, but couldn't wait. Had to scratch the itch.
18: God, gambling. He loves it.
19: He does.
17: I've just never seen somebody so overwhelmed with life be so perfect at hitting buttons faster. Knew exactly which tickets he wanted, knew exactly how to put the payment in. Beep, boop, beep, boop, beep, beep. Fixed.
18: That's so great. Good for him.
17: What a degenerate.
18: Yeah. Did he win?
17: Didn't stick around to find out. I just shook my head and laughed. I'm like, man, I would have guessed that guy was the biggest idiot on this this flight, but seems to know what he's doing.
18: Good for him.
17: And I just thought, Chris Hockey in 10 years?
18: Yeah. Oh, yeah.
17: Chris Walker through TSA. I don't know where I am.
18: Oh, you have scratch-offs.
17: I see the scratch-offs. And he's like, I'm home.
18: Yeah.
17: I found it.
18: I love it here.
17: God.
19: You want to hear how Miss Cooper was described in this guy's list?
18: Obviously.
19: Neither handsome, well-dressed, well-lodged, nor well-bred. This humble girl is thankful for a crown.
18: Oh, my.
17: It's just so weird that women have ever been called handsome.
19: Yeah.
17: It just feels so, like, misgendered. It seems so wrong.
18: Star used to say that.
17: That women are handsome?
18: Yeah.
17: Oh, man. It just feels like a totally guy term. That dudes are handsome and women are not.
18: Yeah, he used to say that.
17: Like, can you imagine if you were like, hey, I'm dating this gal, Kelly. Thoughts, and I'd be like, ooh, very handsome. Like, excuse me?
18: Calm down, no,
17: Corey. She's a looker. She's very handsome.
20: Yep. Tommy likes him handsome.
18: Yeah, he does.
19: I bet he does.
18: Yeah. Very masculine.
17: Lieber joins the show in a second. Hawk will do the news. This is the Power Trip Morning Show on the Fan.
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22: This is MNN Sports. I'm Mike Grimm. The Minnesota Twins closed out the first half of the Major League Baseball season with another series win. They took 2 of 3 from the Los Angeles Angels over the weekend, including yesterday's 4-2 win at Target Field.
23: We've played well. I mean, I think today Taj set the tone. I think you got to give a ton of credit to Ryan Kreidler. He played really well at shortstop. A couple really nice plays that helped us out on a deflection, the line drive. But Taj did a good job, and then Mo being able to come in and finish it off. But really good way to finish the first half.
22: Manager Derek Shelton got 7 strong innings from Taj Bradley, who earned his 9th win of the season. He struck out 6 and allowed 6 hits. Ryan Jeffers cracked a key 2-run double in the third. Minnesota's won 8 of its past 9 series and now sits tied with Seattle for the final AL wildcard spot. The MLB All-Star break starts tonight in Philadelphia. Minnesota returns to action in the regular season on Friday in Chicago against the Cubs. The AAA Saints beat the Iowa Cubs yesterday in Des Moines, that final 5-4. The Minnesota Lynx host Phoenix tonight, with Minnesota sporting the WNBA's best record after Saturday's home win over New York. Head coach Joe Reeves says it was a nice bounce-back win over the Liberty after they had lost in New York earlier in the week.
24: Yeah, you know, the group was disappointed in how we played in New York. You know, I knew we were going to get a better effort for sure. You know, we always say this is not supposed to be easy. Certainly wasn't easy. You know, we were doing okay, and then that third quarter happened, and we had to find a way anyway, even when they went up 6. That tells you a lot about our team. You know, the space that we were in, the hustle plays, the rebounding, the stuff that, you know, that helps you. You know, it's a separation between winning and losing. And we were on the right side of that for sure.
22: Kayla McBride scored 27. Minnesota's 17-6 on the year. Phoenix is 8-16. Tonight's game tips at 8 at the Target Center. The Timberwolves are 1-1 in the NBA Las Vegas Summer League after a Saturday setback to Denver. Minnesota will take on Portland tonight at 10 o'clock. In other team news, the Wolves signed guard Isaiah Evans to a contract. 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
3: With your forecast, I'm Corey Hartman. Mostly clear tonight, lows in the mid-70s. Sunny and hot for Monday, extreme heat warning, and also some fire weather concerns. A high near 96 and breezy southwest winds. Monday night, clear 73. Tuesday, sunny and warm again with highs in the low 90s. 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
19: Wow!
16: Yeah. I know.
19: You can't believe it, can you?
17: How about that?
19: Zach, that I know. Benjamin. Reed.
15: Wow, man.
26: That was great.
15: Promo really, code really, power trip.
26: Really well done.
19: He great. Did it. He did it.
26: Jeez.
19: Ben Lieber.
26: That was electric.
19: You're electric.
26: No, you are.
27: You are electric.
19: See?
26: See, even he said it. Even Will Ferrell said it.
15: Yeah, man.
17: Ben, I was texting you a couple days ago because, like I mentioned earlier, when I was at the World Series of Poker, I walked right past NFL Hall of Famer Richard Seymour.
26: Yeah.
17: What are you, 6'4", right? 6'4-ish?
26: Oh, gosh, no. 6'2.5".
17: Oh, really? Okay.
26: Yeah. Officially listed at 6'2.5".
17: Because Richard Seymour is listed at 6'6", 317.
19: That's a huge bitch.
16: He is a huge bitch.
17: I don't know if he still is, but that was his listed playing weight in height, 6'6", 317.
19: Freak!
17: No. My only thing that I texted you was, when you walk past somebody like that, and I know we've all been around like the Phil Lodeholtz of the world, or you're like,
16: Jesus,
17: how does anybody?
16: That's the biggest man I've ever
17: right.
16: seen.
17: He's huge. That's when you walk past Richard Seymour, you're like, how did any other human stop him from doing anything he wanted? That's such a giant man.
26: I mean, that's the reason why he's in the Hall of Fame.
17: I mean, I get yeah. it.
26: Not yeah. a lot of guys stop
17: yeah,
26: him.
17: He's gigantic.
26: Did you call him Dick?
17: I did not. No.
26: You didn't call him Dick Seymour?
17: Didn't call him anything. No. Well, no.
26: Didn't say hi to him?
17: Didn't say hi to him. No, it was during a break and he was walking to the bathroom, so I stayed out of his way.
26: I'm guessing most everybody stayed out of his way.
17: Well, I think he could go wherever he wanted.
15: How tall did it say he was?
17: 6'6".
15: How much?
17: 317.
15: Our guy Caleb Banks is listed as 6'6", 327.
19: Freak! That's a huge bitch!
15: That's also a yeah. huge human.
17: I mean, geez.
26: Yeah. That's
17: Ooh,
26: what, yeah.
17: Oh, man.
26: That's why Caleb, hopefully, if he's healthy, he's a game changer for sure.
16: And he
26: sure.
16: will be. He'll be healthy.
26: Yeah, I don't have any worries about that.
16: Me neither.
26: Mm-mm.
16: Yeah. Man, Ben.
26: Yeah, bud?
16: We talked about it this morning. I previewed it.
26: Did you?
16: But your talk with Cy.
26: Which one?
16: I don't know when you did it, but I just saw it yesterday for the first time. You talked to Cy Amundsen, and you were at your house,
26: mm-hmm.
16: and he was at his place,
26: mm-hmm.
16: and you were talking about 2009.
26: Oh, yeah. That was last week's episode.
16: Oh, was that? Okay, gotcha.
26: Yeah.
16: I'm looking forward to, during Viking News, playing the audio of
19: You talking about thinking, oh my God, we're going to the Super Bowl. Because I've told that story on this show many a time that I did the exact same thing.
26: Yep.
19: And Tennessee said, don't say it. And I said it.
18: Why? Super Bowl.
26: Yeah. We can get into it here in a little bit. But yes, it was one of those situations where obviously we're not jinxing anything, but it kind of felt like a jinx.
19: Yeah.
26: You know,
19: yeah.
26: Collectively, when we all at the, about the same moment, and even for us on the sideline, just having that kind of breaking the focus just to say it and to feel it. Yeah, it felt wrong. But it felt right at the same time.
19: Yeah.
17: Paul, your hands up.
18: I'm not trying to bring up any like bad memories, but I would say that's the best opportunity the Vikings would have ever had to win a Super Bowl. Because 98, they were really banged up. And I think 09 would have been it. Because did they play the Colts?
26: Yeah, they played. They were banged up.
18: Yeah.
26: Yeah.
18: Yeah.
26: Yeah, the Colts, honestly, I didn't think they were a very strong team. Mm-mm. But, you know, I wasn't a fan of the Vikings in 98, so I'm not one to speak about it. But it just seemed like that team too, that's close call there, Sauce. Because everybody that I've talked to that said 98 was legitimately one of the most unbelievable offenses.
19: Yeah, it was unbelievable, man.
18: Yeah.
26: And you guys just steamrolled everybody.
19: Everybody. Everybody. Everybody.
18: I mean, I think they beat Jacksonville that year like 50-2.
26: Yeah.
19: There's never been a game in which, and it just happens that it was the Vikings, but I can say this, I believe I'm right about this. There's never been a team that pissed down its leg more aggressively than that 98 team in that game.
18: I mean,
19: they played afraid.
18: If the 09 team doesn't turn the ball over, they beat that team by like 21.
19: Sure.
18: They destroy that team.
19: Sure, sure.
18: And that's the definition of pissing down your leg. But I know what you mean, yeah.
19: I mean,
18: they played scared in that NFC Championship game.
19: They were better than everybody.
18: Yeah, they were.
19: And they peed all over their hind leg.
26: I'll have you guys answer this because, again, I wasn't paying attention to the Vikings in 98. Who had the better? I'm guessing 98 team had a better offense than my 09 team.
17: Big time. I mean, at the time, they were the best offense in the history of the NFL.
18: Yeah,
17: right? I think the Rams broke some of their records a couple of years later, but the 98 Vikings put up numbers that we had never seen.
18: Yeah, they scored the most points ever, yeah.
26: So was our 09 defense better than the 98 defense?
18: No. No.
26: No.
18: I mean, the 98 defense
19: player
18: had
19: by player?
18: My guy Johnny Randall.
26: Well, I'm just saying in general, just like...
17: You're talking statistically?
26: It's
17: a good question. Not
26: from
17: sure.
26: From a gameplay standpoint.
18: I don't know.
19: Here we go. You guys want to do this? This is fine. You want to do it?
18: Let's do it.
19: You want to do it? You want to do it?
18: Let's do it.
19: Brought to you by friends at St. Paul Saints. We love you, Saints.
18: Yes, we do.
19: Thank you so much. CHS Field. 17th, they're back playing some baseball. Go to saintsbaseball.com. Okay. Head coach Dennis Green versus Brad Childress. Quarterbacks, Randall Cunningham. Brad Johnson versus Brett Favre, Tavares Jackson. Running back, Robert Smith, Leroy Horde versus Adrian Peterson, Chester Taylor.
17: See, the great thing about Leroy Horde is if you need 1 yard, he'll get you three. And if you need 5 yards, he'll get you three.
18: Also, yeah.
19: Receivers, Chris Carter, Randy Moss,
26: oof.
19: Jake Reed,
26: oof.
19: Matthew Hatchett, Andrew Glover, Hunter Goodwin. Receivers, Sidney Rice, Percy Harvin, Bernard Berrien, Greg Lewis, Jim Kleinsaucer, Vishante Pinashenko.
17: I forgot Berrien was on that team.
26: Yeah.
17: Bernard Berrien?
26: Well, Berrien was the one that he was trying to... He looked past Berrien to throw to Percy.
17: Okay.
19: Offensive linemen, Jeff Christie, David Dixon, Todd Stussy, Corey Stringer, Matt Burke.
18: I mean, that...
19: Come on now.
18: I mean, that's one of the best offensive lines.
19: Offensive line, Brian McKinney, Steve Hutchinson, John Sullivan, Anthony Herrera, Phil Lotholt.
18: That's really good.
17: Yeah.
18: Yeah.
19: Defensive lineman. Wow, man. I mean, you could argue. Okay. Defensive lineman, John Randall, Jerry Ball, Derek Alexander. Oh, Stalin Collinet. Forgot about that guy.
18: Oh, yeah.
19: Stalin Collinet. Yeah. Versus... Jaren Allen, Kevin Williams, Pat Williams, Ray Edwards.
18: That's a way better. Yeah. I mean, other than Randall. I mean,
19: yeah, it's pretty damn good.
18: Oh, yeah. That's better.
19: Jerry Ball was good.
17: And Jerry Ball was the Pat Williams before Pat Williams was Pat Williams. It was just a giant blob of force. How do you beat that guy?
26: And yeah. Jerry just wasn't attached to a moniker like a Williams wall.
19: Yeah, right. Linebackers. Ed McDaniel. Dwayne Rudd.
18: Eddie.
19: Pete Bursich. Daryl Talley.
18: Yeah.
19: I remember Daryl Talley being on that.
17: Oh, I forgot about that.
26: I didn't know that either.
19: Linebackers. Chad Greenway. Ben Lieber. Jasper Brinkley.
17: Terrible.
18: And EJ, right?
26: EJ was injured. EJ got injured halfway through that season.
18: In the Arizona game.
19: Yes. Was it halfway through the season? Yeah.
26: Yeah.
19: Snap, man.
17: Gross.
19: Oof,
17: gross.
18: It was a Monday night game.
26: But wait a minute. Was that his toe or his femur?
19: Oh, I thought it was
18: his femur, wasn't it?
19: Wasn't that the femur?
26: No. He did both. Like, he blew his toe out against the Titans, either in 09 or 10. Yeah, it was probably 10. So I think his femur was 09. The toe was 2010.
19: Mm.
26: Anyway.
17: And so then, who was the third one? You said, was it Brinkley? Is that so? It was Greenway, Lieber, and Brinkley, huh?
19: Yep, and Jasper. Yep.
17: Jasper Brinkley. Mm-hmm. Man, I forgot about some of these names.
18: Yeah, man.
19: And defensive backs, Robert Griffith, Orlando Thomas.
18: Yeah.
19: Jimmy Hitchcock. Andre Bruce. I don't know. Defensive backs, Antoine Winfield, Cedric Griffin, Adil Williams, Hussein Abdullah.
17: Go 98. Probably.
26: Yeah.
17: I mean, outside of Twan. Antoine is obviously.
26: Do you have the stats there? Do you have statistically, where did the defense line up against the defense?
19: I don't.
26: Because we know that the 98 team was, as you guys said, was one of the most prolific offenses in the history of the NFL.
18: Yeah. The defense in 98 also always, for the most part, got to play with the lead. So they would it was just a pass rushing sensation because the teams always had to throw.
26: Yeah.
18: They were one dimensional teams.
26: Yeah.
17: To anybody that ever asks about the 98 squad, if you're, back in my day in it, I still will always argue the best way to describe that squad was it didn't matter if it was 3rd and 17 or 4th and 22. You were like, I think we're going to pick this up. It always felt like, well, we're not out of it. Just chuck it up to Moss. We'll probably get this. Dude, it's 4th and 27. I know.
18: Yeah. We have a shot.
17: 50-50.
18: Yeah, we have a shot.
17: We'll probably get it.
18: For sure.
17: Just never felt like we were going to stall out. It's like, I don't even think we need a punter.
19: The 1998 Minnesota Vikings defense allowed 296 points, 6th in the NFL, led by Foj Fazio.
17: What a name.
18: Yeah.
19: Total team totals. Let's see. It doesn't have the rankings. Ish.
26: Yeah.
17: You must have gotten asked about the 98 squad constantly, though, in 09, right? Like, did you guys
26: I don't know. I don't remember that.
17: Oh, really? Because I just can't believe they weren't like, man, this is the best team we've had since 98.
26: Well, they would reference it, I think.
17: Yeah.
26: But they wouldn't, they wouldn't ask us about it.
17: Right.
19: Man, Randy Moss.
18: The best.
19: Yeah. Sheesh.
18: The best
19: 16
18: of all
19: games
18: time.
19: Played. 69 receptions for 1,313 yards and 17 touchdowns.
18: Sure. As a rookie.
19: Yep.
18: Chris dominated.
19: Carter. Chris Carter, 16 games played, 78 receptions, 1,000 yards. And he had 12 touchdowns.
18: My God. That's almost 30 touchdowns between two wide receivers. That's unbelievable. That's like a video game.
26: Wow. So going back to the 98, the game that they lost. Championship game, right? NFC Championship game?
19: Yeah.
26: What failed them, the offense or the defense?
18: They had an opportunity at the end of the second half to, put the throttle down, and they kneeled on the ball and let it go to halftime when they probably, as Corey said, that offense at any point could score and get into field goal range. And then Gary Anderson missed that field goal, which would have put them up, I think, 10. And he was perfect. As Star always said, he was perfect even in practice. He never missed. And that, to Star's knowledge, that was the first kick he missed all season in any form.
26: But the game was close enough to where it came down to a field goal.
18: Yeah. I think it was overtime.
19: Yeah. Conservative play calling is what it says here in this article. Conservative play calling, turnovers, and a defensive breakdown.
18: And I think they were.
19: After the Falcons drove down the field to tie the game, the Vikings' historically potent offense regained possession with 49 seconds left and 3 timeouts. Instead of attempting to drive into field goal range, head coach Dennis Green controversially chose to take a knee and play for overtime.
26: Because it's arguably in our situation in 2009, it was just offensive turnovers. Right. Yeah. I mean, you can kind of just pinpoint right away. Would we put the ball in the? We put five turnovers on offense, five or six.
19: Yeah.
18: Do you know what the spread was? Now this is Google, but do you know what the spread was?
17: In which game?
18: The 98 game.
17: Vikes by like 8.5.
18: 11.
19: Woo!
18: They were 11-point favorites.
26: 11-point favorites in a championship game?
18: 11.
19: Randall Cunningham fumbled twice and threw an interception.
18: Yeah. They picked the wrong time to play their worst game.
19: Yeah. They just crapped themselves. Yeah.
26: So in both situations, both offenses sort of fell short.
19: Yeah.
26: Underperformed.
19: Yep.
18: Yeah.
19: God, when they were doing the dirty bird on the field. Ugh. Oh.
17: What did you and I were just talking about the World Series of Poker off the air and like how awesome it would be to have 3 weeks to get like your friends and family yeah. all lined up to go out to Vegas to watch the final table. You had that in 2009. You had like, you know, you probably had conversations starting like, hey, if we win this thing, who's coming to the Super Bowl? What are we doing? I mean, maybe you don't think ahead, but do you remember having discussions with at least Abby about what are we going to do if we get to the Super Bowl?
26: Yeah, only Abby. I didn't talk to my parents or my brother or my sister. My brother's my sister about like it, okay, if we win this game, here's what's going to happen, because it wasn't, because we didn't even know that information. You know, it's not like the Vikings. You know, Chile didn't say, hey guys, let's look ahead and let's say like what if. It was just like, we have 2 weeks to prepare. Obviously, internally they had plans, but they didn't let us know, so we could only hypothetically just think about it. It was I thought basically the same people that were at the NFC Championship game, which was just basically immediate family and, you know, a few other people. It was, for me personally, it was kind of a smaller group, you know, maybe 10 people. I imagine it'd be like probably the same 10 people that went to the Super Bowl.
19: More on that in the Vikings news segment here in a few moments.
17: What a fun thing to worry about, though. That'd have been
18: yeah.
17: cool.
18: Oh, yeah, for
26: well,
18: sure.
26: Can you, I can't imagine, because I remember, you know, it doesn't seem like all that long ago, we went from the Super Bowl right the week yeah. right after into like the 2 weeks, and we're like, oh man, this is kind of ridiculous, we got to wait 2 weeks. But now I can't imagine the other way. I can't imagine a team
17: quick turnaround.
26: Yeah, right. if we were in 2009 celebrating in the locker room in New Orleans and only had a week to get ready for the Super Bowl, like that seems nearly like emotionally impossible to get home that night, which we didn't get home till I don't know 3 a.m. or something like that. Mm-hmm. Turn around the next day, start making plans, and then you would probably have to jump on a plane by Tuesday night to get to the host city.
19: To get everything done. Get
26: yeah,
19: done.
26: Yeah.
17: And I just love from a competitive standpoint that everybody gets 2 weeks to try to heal up, too.
26: Yeah.
17: If there's anything that's lingering, you get as much time possible to get. I mean, if there's a major injury, that ain't going to work. But lingering problems, it's like, let's get everybody healthy to make sure this is a fair fight.
26: Yeah,
18: for sure.
26: Hundo.
17: It helps.
18: Mm-hmm. Yeah, man.
17: One of these years.
19: I'm sure you've all seen it now, but my top story in the news today was going to be the Yellowstone bison attacking that old dude.
26: For sure, yeah.
19: That old
26: Everybody's
19: bastard.
26: Seen that video, right?
17: What a catapult.
19: Oh, yeah. That old bastard. Yeah.
18: That old God, bastard.
26: He wasn't doing anything either.
19: He wasn't trying to get a selfie or anything. He was standing across the street from him. The bison looked at him and was like, I'm going to go play with that guy.
18: Yeah.
26: And then he went ring around the rosy on it.
17: He just ragdolled him.
19: He did, and I thought the dude was dead, but he wasn't, thank God. Here's a witness.
5: Everyone's bison.
6: Look out, bison!
7: As soon as the bison stood up, the grandfather's like, no, we're out of here. For whatever, the bison, who was still like 50 to 100 feet away, just charged him. The grandfather eventually got hooked, got tossed into the air. They were doing the right thing. They were just bad luck. When he was down on the ground, after things were settling down a little bit, I said, hey, you know, as a former U.S. Army paratrooper, I give that landing like a 9.5 out of 10. And he's like, well, if you just caught me 5 years ago, I could have done better. Mm-hmm. So he was jovial, trying to make light of his pain, but he was obviously in a lot of pain.
19: Man, when he's going, can you imagine the panic?
26: No.
19: The panic.
26: No. You think you're dead.
19: Yeah. You do. The man ran by the trees to escape, got out of the tree, blah, blah, blah, has a broken leg. Undergoing surgery, expected to recover soon. I can't believe it wasn't more than that.
17: So, but what's crazy, correct. You watch the beginning of the video. He's in the background taking photos, and it looks like he's standing next to a lady, right?
19: Yeah.
17: And then when they both disappear behind the trees, I never saw her again.
19: She climbed that some bitch.
17: Right. So, I felt like it was a magic trick because all of a sudden here's the Bison and this dude doing laps. And I'm like, where did she go?
18: Yeah.
17: Because wherever she's hiding, he clearly is not. And then just absolutely catapulted.
18: Yeah. Unbelievable.
17: And all I could hear was like the when Goofy used to fall.
18: Yeah. Yeah.
17: Or like go off the ski ramp or back in the
18: Yeah.
17: Like I picture that guy making that noise as he's getting catapulted.
19: And he's going around. He's going around. I'm like, keep running, man.
17: Like the Benny Hill.
19: Keep running in circles because you're going to get sick of it. But that old dude was running fast, man. Wasn't enough, though.
17: Was that not the definition of fight or flight?
19: Yeah,
17: that guy chose flight. Let's go.
19: He hasn't run
17: that fast since 09.
26: He was running for his life.
17: He really was.
19: Man.
17: Can you imagine if he had died? Like, what a weird thing. Yeah. You're taking a picture going, wow, look at that bison.
18: Yeah.
17: 20 seconds later, he runs you over and you're dead and you never saw it coming.
19: I know. Nope. And the bison's just like rolling around the dirt and he looks over and he's like, I don't like that guy. Yeah. I'm going to go get him.
17: It's awesome.
26: What do you think
17: Santa.
26: The bison said to his buddies when he got back to the herd?
18: Man, did you see that guy just flung in the air? Let's go have a cigarette.
19: Yeah. He looked like a smoker.
18: Yeah, of course. Yeah. He was
5: sauce
18: pissed.
5: It up, baby.
6: Sauce it up.
18: Yeah, sauce it up.
17: Sauce it up. So we'll sauce it up after this because Sauce will do sports. 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
30: AP News, I'm Marcela Sanchez. A medical examiner says Republican Senator Lindsey Graham likely died of an aorta tear. The South Carolina Republican had just turned 71 years old just 2 days before his death on Saturday.
31: They said, you know, I feel good, but I'm tired.
30: In an interview on NBC's Meet the Press, President Trump said Graham had just gotten back from Ukraine when he called Saturday night. Meanwhile, Senator Mitch McConnell has revealed that a fall led to his hospitalization. breaking the silence about his condition after weeks of speculation about his health. The 84-year-old says he was also treated for mild pneumonia and has been moved to a rehabilitation facility. In Bangkok, Thailand, a massive fire has devastated a beer hall, killing at least 27 people and critically injuring 25 others. The fire broke out shortly before midnight yesterday. AP correspondent Seth Sutel previews this week on Wall Street.
0: I'm Seth Sutel, and this is the week ahead on Wall Street. Markets are getting important updates this week on earnings from big U.S. companies, as well as readings on what's happening with inflation. Banks kick off the latest round of quarterly earnings reports on Tuesday. JP Morgan Chase, Bank of America, and Wells Fargo are among those turning in their report cards for how much they earned in the 3 months through June. Thursday brings reports from Netflix, United Airlines, and United Healthcare. Reports on inflation are also due out, including the Consumer Price Index on Tuesday. That's a measure of prices paid by Americans for everything, including food, gas, and housing. Economists forecast that the CPI rose 3.9% last month from a year ago. That would be down slightly from May, but still well ahead of the Federal Reserve's target of 2%. A report on inflation and wholesale prices is due out Wednesday. Seth Sutel, New York.
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20: It is going to be hot and breezy today, mostly sunny. We'll get to 97 for a high this afternoon. The wind out of the southwest at around 15 to 25. Tonight, clear. A warm night, low of 73. Tomorrow, sunny. A little cooler with a high of 93. Worthington, Minnesota. Great jobs, great schools, and great neighbors. Worthington, it is definitely worth a look. I'm meteorologist Sean Cable.
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19: I said, hey, do you have a good first half of the season?
22: I think we definitely have. I mean, I think it's a situation where early in the season with the new staff, we needed to take a look at guys in certain situations in certain spots. I think we're kind of settling into where our roster is. I mean, we'll continue to look to upgrade it, but overall, we're pleased with how everybody has adjusted to the movement that we've had.
19: What about Buxton? When's he going to be back?
22: I'm not going to say Friday for sure. Okay. I would say I hope within either the Chicago or Cleveland series. Let's see how he gets through the break, you know, the rest and where he's at. I mean, fortunately, he and I are going to be together for the next 2 days so we can have some conversations. You know, I can actually watch the stuff that he's doing and we'll kind of go from there.
19: Thanks, Gary.
9: The Home Run Derby is tonight. Kyle Schwarber is the favorite on DraftKings.
4: Why don't I take the top six and you get the bottom two? We'll bet.
9: No.
7: Ooh, ouch.
9: I'll take the top two. You can have the rest.
4: Nah, I'm done gambling.
9: Hogs?
19: No.
4: Till we go to Circa.
9: Yeah, man.
4: Then I'm back in.
9: The All-Star game is tomorrow.

0: You guys are.
1: Do you think you make more mistakes when I'm here?
2: Yeah. Oh, yes, 100%.
1: Yeah. You feel the pressure, so you crumble under the pressure.
0: Yeah.
2: I don't think he made a mistake when I was with you guys on Thursday.
3: No.
0: Yeah. And if they're flawless, you can go brawless. The LaMelo Ball press conference is tomorrow at 11 a.m. Hawk will be there.
3: What is it again?
0: The LaMelo Ball press conference.
3: Yeah, I can't wait.
0: Yeah. They also signed Isaiah Evans to a 4-year, $9.3 million deal, which the first 3 years are fully guaranteed.
3: Did he play for us last year?
0: No, he was drafted 33rd overall out of Duke. So, yeah.
3: Sweet. Can't wait.
2: When's the LeBron press conference?
0: I don't know. I think he's going to end up in Miami.
3: Miami? Yeah. The hell? I thought he was going to Cleveland.
0: I don't know.
3: Where
0: I
3: think it might be Miami. Wish he'd just shut up.
1: Could you maybe see him going to Miami, possibly Cleveland?
0: Yeah.
1: Maybe Golden State.
0: Yeah.
1: You heard it here first, July 13th. Power Trip Morning Show, 735.
0: The Open Championship will take place this Thursday at Royal Birkdale Golf Club in Southport, England.
1: And, of course, I got some tickets in Vegas because you have to have tickets, and I will keep them to myself this time on Wednesday.
4: Was it Kurt Bills?
1: Mm-hmm. Thank you. Did you get Kurt welcome.
0: Bills? Did you get Kurt Bills?
1: I'm not telling you.
4: Was it Kurt Bills?
1: I'm not going to tell you.
3: Tell Pat.
1: I'm not going to tell you who I'm betting on.
0: Wendell?
1: I'm not telling you until after Rosie picks.
5: Thanks. Barry Keoghan.
1: I did not take
0: will be
1: Barry
0: on the
1: Keoghan.
0: Stream with us on Wednesday.
1: Very convenient.
0: Rosie.
2: Rosie. Is he still on the mend?
3: Yeah.
1: Hmm.
3: Yeah. Did you guys see that Gable Stevenson knocked the piss out of that guy?
2: Oh, God. I watched it live. It was awesome.
3: He knocked the piss out of that guy.
0: I didn't see it.
3: Unbelievable, man.
1: Is he favorite or the dog?
2: He was the favorite.
1: He was the favorite.
3: But it was his first time, man.
2: UFC debut. I love the fact that he came out and was just throwing kicks.
3: Kicks, man. And they were devastating kicks.
2: Just trying to show him that, hey, I'm not just a wrestler, not just throwing hands.
3: Man.
1: So help me out with this, guys, because you guys like combat sports and UFC way more than I do.
3: Sure.
1: The Twitter reaction to the McGregor fight was basically, not only is this damaging to McGregor's long-term legacy and brand, but there were people saying this might be the end of UFC gambling, that people were so pissed at maybe whether or not things were hidden in terms of previous injuries.
0: That he was hurt,
1: but whether McGregor actually was hurt or whether they knew how much it's just like, are we even completely transparent on how these guys are walking into the ring? Because that was the Twitter response was, did we just get scammed? Not just in terms of the actual fight, but.
3: That's been dampened now.
1: Okay.
3: Because there's been a video of him right before the fight doing the jump kicks.
2: Yep.
1: Looking fine?
3: Completely fine.
0: Oh,
3: yeah. He tore his ACL.
0: Yeah.
3: He just landed wrong and tore his ACL. Is it the worst luck ever?
2: Yeah.
3: He probably would have still gotten whooped.
2: Probably.
3: But it was the worst. And you know, it was just a bad situation for everybody involved. Mm.
2: Yeah, I was... Immediately, I was in that conspiracy theory.
3: Yeah.
2: Of like, dude, he was hurt before he came in because you didn't even like really see his right leg like buckle or make a weird movement. It was just like, dude, this guy was hurt. He just had to start this fight to get paid. And then I don't know. I didn't really see the because they immediately showed him in the ring kind of bouncing around and he kind of grimaced one time when he was kind of like jumping around and he was taking off his shorts or something like that. And you could see him just sort of like lose his balance.
3: Yeah.
2: And you're like, okay, is that just coincidental? Or, just, you know, we've all kind of been there where you got one leg up in the air or whatever, and you lose your balance. So I was like, oh man, even they're thinking that he was injured before. But then the next morning I saw, I think the videos that you saw, Hawk,
3: mm-hmm.
2: he was backstage doing all the kicks and just hopping around and looks totally fine.
3: Looks completely fine.
2: Yeah. So,
3: yeah,
2: I don't know. I mean, giant let. Can you imagine being there?
3: No. Luckily, Patty the Batty was there too, man.
2: You know? But he ended that sucker quick too.
3: He did. I know.
1: That's your buddy.
2: That's my buddy.
1: You hung out with him.
3: But man, that
1: briefly,
3: that guy, they put all their money on him because he's their star right now.
2: Yeah, he is. Yeah. Yeah, the way he ended that thing, I don't even know how you get your body in that position.
3: I don't know either, man.
1: All right, so dumb question because I didn't see any of it. So Gable's in what? Is he a heavyweight
2: guy? Yeah, he's a heavyweight.
3: Mm-hmm.
1: So how well-respected was this other dude? Not very? Was this, the other guy's first fight, too?

0: none.
1: That I don't know.
2: Yeah, good question.
0: That's essentially a good question. Another no-name or up-and-comer.
1: Yeah, I mean,
0: and then Gable whooped his ass.
1: Gable, he was obviously in the prelims. He wasn't part of the main card. So, you know, I think the fight started at 4 o'clock. He probably fought at 7 o'clock.
3: Yeah.
1: And then the main card started around 8. So, like, you know.
0: Okay.
1: He wasn't a 4 o'clock start.
0: Sure.
1: You know, so I think that there was, I mean, I think Dana White feels like there's a lot of interest with him. And the way that he came out and ended it halfway through the first round, it would have been probably quicker, but there was a missed call and a low kick. He thought he kicked him below the belt, so the guy basically said he got kicked in the balls.
2: Rosie.
1: So they stopped it for a couple minutes for him to recover, but he would have ended it even before that.
3: Man,
1: so.
3: I'll tell you. When you go out and you get ready to fight somebody and he just starts kicking you like that, it must be so frustrating. He couldn't get anywhere near him. He's kicking the piss out of the guy.
1: No, and it's not like Gable didn't take his. It's not like Gable didn't have like get hit a few times. The guy threw a nice elbow at him one time, and he just kind of shrugged it off. Like the other guy had some. He had some heavy hands, and he hit him a couple times, but Gable just kept going forward.
3: Yeah.
1: I don't know, dude. I mean, I don't know the world that much of UFC, certainly in the heavyweight, but. He keeps training with John Jones, and he keeps having performances like that. Like, he'll be a contender real quick.
3: Yeah.
2: Sweet. Good for him.
3: It was fun. Good for you. Good job.
1: Yeah, good job, man. Yeah,
3: way to beat people up.
2: Yeah, way to beat people up.
3: Yeah, man.
0: All right, should we play some of that audio in a second?
3: I can't wait, Ben. I'm excited.
0: Let's get your reaction to yourself.
1: Sure.
0: After this.
1: Sounds weird.
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5: KBUN Sports Radio, this is a score update. Twins won again yesterday, beat the Angels 4-2, took 2 out of 3 from Los Angeles, and Taj Bradley earned the win, struck out 6 over 7 innings and allowed just 6 hits. He's 9-3 on the year. Ryan Jeffers had a 2-run double in the third. Trevor Larnach a solo homer in the eighth. Twins have won back-to-back games. They're 48-49. Tied with Seattle for the final wild card spot. And are currently 3 games out of first in the American League Central. Now we're in the All-Star break until Friday when they go to Chicago to take on the Cubs at Wrigley. Meanwhile, the Lynx are back in action tonight, looking to extend their winning streak, hosting the Phoenix Mercury at Target Center. They're 17-6, top record in the WNBA. Knocked off New York Saturday at home, 90-85. 8 o'clock tip for tonight's game. And World Cup semifinals are set. France and Spain, 2 o'clock tomorrow in Dallas. England and Argentina, 2 o'clock Wednesday in Atlanta.
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14: It is going to be hot and breezy today, mostly sunny. We'll get to 97 for a high this afternoon. The wind out of the southwest at around 15 to 25. Tonight, clear, a warm night, low of 73. Tomorrow, sunny, a little cooler with a high of 93. Worthington, Minnesota, great jobs, great schools, and great neighbors. Worthington, it is definitely worth a look. I'm meteorologist Sean Cable. 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
3: 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Bosom. Right around the corner. But right now, ladies and gentlemen, it's time for Vikings news.
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3: Redco, your truck accessory pro store. Cy Amundson is a Vikings contributor.
1: Oh, he's alive.
3: He also is a comedian who will be appearing at Treasure Island to celebrate your Vikings, or you should say your Power Trip 25th anniversary.
0: Yeah, November 5th.
3: That's right. Mm-hmm. But he also has a podcast featuring Ben Lieber. Ben, you hate doing it. I can tell. He gets on your last nerve.
1: No, he doesn't.
3: No, you guys have a good conversation. It's fun.
1: Yeah.
3: And you know, he brought up 2009, and I can tell you're like, damn it.
1: Yeah.
3: But you said some interesting things. But I sat in this studio with Tennessee watching that NFC Championship game, and I said, my God. We're going to the Super Bowl.
1: Mm-hmm.
3: And Tennessee goes, don't do it. But I had already done it.
1: Mm-hmm.
3: And then overtime, interception, over. You had a similar situation. Here's the conversation we had with Cy Amundson. You can watch it on the YouTube machine.
23: When Favre hit Sidney across the middle and he pushed it up the field, I did it. My brain went, oh my God, we're going to the Super Bowl. I said it out loud in my head. The moment I said it, a voice went, don't say it. Like, lost your mind. Did you have that on the line? Could you feel that on the sideline? Was there like, oh my God, it's Favre. We did it. And then what did that interception feel like?
24: It's funny how the butterfly effect is real. And I wonder sometimes if me letting myself say the same thing that you said in that exact same moment led into me having poor body position on that pass interference, to even put myself in a position to be called for pass interference. Like, that's the type of crap that I think about, because I did.
23: That's not helping.
24: It was me, Greenway, and Jared Allen on the sideline together. We had watched our team basically cross the 50-yard line into Ryan Longwell territory. And all three of us looked at each other and said, we're going to the Super Bowl. Mm. Like, this is it. Wow. Like, in a collective way, and I don't know if they were doing it, but like, I know for me, unfortunately, that was the moment where like, I kind of took a deep breath and sort of like took this sigh of like, dude, our job is done. Like, our defensive job is done. Like, this game's in the books. It's a wraps. Like, it's over, right? We had, you know, 1,000% confidence that Ryan was going to make the kick. So we're like, is it? So in a proverbial way, like I like unbuttoned my shoulder pads and unstrapped my helmet. And like, I was ready to like, I was done, like preseason game over, you know, like I'm taking the pads off sort of thing. Like, that's mentally how I felt. And then we go into overtime, you know, then we have the 12 men in the huddle, the interception, all that stuff. Right. Which is kind of crazy how that story, you know, unfolded as well. But like, yeah, dude, I did the same thing.
3: I've talked to you a million times. I've been lucky enough to know you for a long time. I've never heard that story before.
1: Really?
3: No, I haven't. That's fascinating, man.
1: Well, for the record, that is Cy and I's YouTube channel.
3: Oh, I didn't know. I'm sorry. Got it. I wasn't aware.
1: We have not made an official announcement because we don't even have a name for the channel yet. This is something that we've been kicking around for 2 years, 18 months, 2 years.
3: Yeah.
1: We finally have just said, let's just do it. Let's just, you know, figure out what it feels like. Let's feel out scheduling. Let's figure out our editors. Let's figure out if we can do this in the off season, because we know we can do it during the season. During the season will be easy. The content's easy. If we can do this in the off season, then I think that we can maybe do this full time. So this is not just a Cy podcast / channel. This is our collective partnership.
3: Can I name it?
2: Yeah.
1: Sure, if you want to.
3: Fat and Sassy.
1: Fat and Sassy.
2: I got one.
3: What?
2: How about Cy and the Guy?
1: It's not bad, actually.
2: Thank you.
4: That's a terrible name.
1: It's not bad.
2: How about Lieber and Amundsen?
4: That's a terrible name.
5: What if you do it on shrooms and call it Silly Cybin?
1: Wow. These are all great
6: options. I need another vacation.
1: All great options. That's
5: brilliant.
2: Yeah, that's actually
1: okay, so
2: good.
1: That's not you guys' problem to figure out. Anyway, which we will have the official title and everything up by the time preseason starts. But that story is 100% true. That the three of us were on the sideline. We saw everything that everybody else saw. We crossed the 50. We knew that Ryan was going to make the kick. We knew that we just had to get, you know, obviously a few more yards and then bleed the clock out, game over. Ugh. And so I do, in hindsight, I do kick myself for taking that deep breath. Because, you know, as a quote unquote professional, you're supposed to be focused all the way to the final horn, right? You can't let yourself mentally relax until you know that's over and we're celebrating. And I had done a really good job up until that point. Like, very, I don't know what it is. It was just, I was not thinking about anything other than just the next play and the game scenario and knowing that I was the green dot linebacker. Like, I had to be dialed in. I had to make the right checks. I had to make the right adjustments. I had to see the game as clear as possible. So I did whatever I could pregame in the hotel room, getting ready, mentally ready for that game. And I was really, I was happy with myself in that regard, that my mental performance was where it was supposed to be. And then in that moment of the game, I let it relax. And then you had to sort of start the engine again when we went into overtime. So that's why I do say the butterfly effect of, if I didn't let myself have that moment of relief, would I have been in bad position on that pass interference call? I don't know. I feel like I probably wouldn't have. So that's something that I regret.
2: It's not your fault.
1: No, I don't think it's my fault. I don't think the loss, I mean, certainly don't think the loss is on me. But you never want to have a negative play in a crunch time situation.
2: Yeah.
1: You know, so Anyway.
2: Do you think of all the plays Brett Favre has had in his career, that would be the one he would take back?
3: Sure.
1: One of, you know, didn't he?
2: He did it against, for the pack in like 07 with New
1: the
2: York.
1: Against the Giants.
2: Yeah. Yeah, yeah.
1: I'm sure that he'd like to have that playback.
4: It's probably a text or two he wants back.
2: Mm.
3: A couple of loans.
2: Mm-hmm. Yeah, I forgot about that. Is he still in hot water?
3: No, he got out of the bathtub.
6: He bathes?
3: Sure. Why wouldn't he?
4: You don't think Brett Favre bathes?
2: I don't think Brett Favre is a bath guy.
4: How do you know? Why can't he be a bath guy?
3: What's wrong with a bath?
2: I don't think...
4: Are you a bath guy?
2: I mean, I don't remember the last time I took a bath.
3: You might want to take one.
4: Yeah.
2: I shower.
4: Start.
7: Hawk, I got some bubble bath.
2: Hawk the other day said I smelled nice.
3: You did.
1: Well, that's nice.
4: What do you smell like?
3: Piss.
2: So to a hockey, I smelled nice.
1: Smells like Indiana.
4: Yeah. Walking through a field.
2: You smell like home.
4: Yeah. So he commented on your scent.
2: Yeah.
4: And he said it was positive.
2: Yeah.
4: What do you use?
2: Just a body wash.
4: So it's your body wash, not your deodorant that he liked.
2: No, yeah, it was whatever I
4: made. What's the body wash?
2: Some Old Spice thing.
1: Hmm. Sasquatch.
2: Yeah, Sasquatch.
3: Dude.
4: Good for you.
2: That soap is
4: that attracting
2: great.
4: Babes?
2: I mean, the only
4: bunch
2: one
4: of handsome babes?
2: The only one I care about.
3: You got some hairy globes on you. Hey, did you know? Did you know, by the way, Ben, did you know?
2: That was snowy.
4: Orbs?
3: Snowy orbs.
2: You said globes.
3: The 12 men on the field and the incomplete pass from Brett to Sidney Rice that was intercepted by Tracy Porter. Both 19 seconds left. 19 seconds left.
1: Yeah.
3: 12 men on the field after a timeout. Oh, they got too many men out there. No. And then the interception. 19 seconds left in the game.
1: Unbelievable.
3: Yeah.
1: Is that who he was trying to throw? I thought he was trying to throw the Percy over.
3: It says,
1: was it Sidney Rice?
2: I think it was Sidney, yeah.
3: Pass incomplete, deep middle intended for Sidney Rice's intercept. I don't know why it says it like that. That's the official game.
1: Yeah.
3: Yeah.
1: This whole time I thought it was Percy.
3: Mm.
4: Maybe the throw was so bad that nobody knows where it was going. It just ended up in the wrong hands.
2: Because they beat the bejesus out of him all game, he probably was gun-shy to run, but that field on the right side was wide open.
1: Yeah, it seemed like it was wide open.
3: He was throwing it to Ahmad Rashad.
2: Yeah, he was throwing to Dusty Mon.
1: Yeah.
3: Golly, Mon. And then 19 seconds, dude.
1: I do believe Berrien was wide open as well.
3: Golly, Ma.
2: This makes me
4: He got knocked around so much, he was like, it's too hot outside for a penguin.
2: Yeah, oh yeah. It's needy.
4: I got to send you back to the zoo.
3: I mean,
1: it's not fun to relive.
3: Did we even get the ball in overtime? We never did, did we?
1: No, we never did.
7: That's why they changed the rule after that.
3: Yeah, that's right.
2: Classic. I think Gardsey once filled in for Barrero and did like two segments on rules that have changed the season after it affected a Minnesota team.
1: Interesting.
2: Like there was a foul, like you couldn't review fouls in basketball with the Dallas series a couple years ago, and then that got changed the season after. Yeah, there was like, he did a whole bit on it, yeah.
3: Listen to this, Ben. Overtime. Yeah. Ryan Longwell kicks off 71 yards, returned by Pierre Thomas. Hussein Abdullah with the tackle. Play one. Pierre Thomas, right guard for 3 yards, tackled by Kevin Williams. Play two, Reggie Bush, right tackle, 1 yard, tackled by Ray Edwards.
2: Oh, it's third and long, son of a bitch.
3: Drew Brees, pass incomplete, short right intended for Marques Colston. Penalty on Asher Allen.
2: Oh,
3: defensive holding.
2: What?
1: I don't remember that.
2: I don't either.
3: Drew Brees, pass incomplete, short right intended for David Thomas. Drew Brees.
2: The Wendy's
3: guy? Drew Brees. Pass incomplete, deep, intended for Marques Colston, defended by Ben Lieber. Do you remember that play? Deep middle?
1: I don't, but it's probably a cover two read. If it was deep middle, then it was probably a cover two read.
3: Mm-hmm. Next play, Drew Brees, pass complete, short right to Devery Henderson for 9 yards, tackled by Asher Allen. Replay assistant challenged the first down ruling, and the play was upheld.
4: Hang on, Paul. It's going to turn out fine.
3: Next play, Pierre Thomas, left guard for two yards, tackled by Chad Greenway. Replay assistant challenged the first down ruling. the play was upheld. My God, dude. God. Drew Brees, passing complete short left, intended for David Thomas. Penalty on Ben Lever.
8: Damn it, Ben.
3: Mm-hmm. Defensive pass interference, 12
8: Leave
3: yards.
8: Leave the Wendy's guy alone.
3: Next play, Reggie Bush right in for minus 5 yards, tackled by Ben Lever. Next play, minus 5 yards, tackled by Ben Lever.
1: Yeah, I know. I talk about that on the podcast as well.
3: Mm-hmm. Drew Brees, pass complete, short middle, Robert Meacham, 12 yards, tackled by Antoine Winfield. Replay assistant, challenged the pass completion ruling, and the play was upheld. I didn't realize there were three challenges on that.
8: I didn't either.
3: Timeout won by the Vikings. Drew Brees, pass complete, short right, intended for Dave Thomas. Timeout number two, Minnesota
4: you're
3: Vikings.
4: You're not going to do it?
8: No, you guys didn't laugh the first three times.
4: Try it again. Hang on. Say that again, Chris.
3: Pass complete, short right, intended for Dave Thomas.
8: Man, Drew Brees loved Wendy's.
9: Lame attempt at humor. Swing and a miss.
3: Garrett Hartley, 40-yard field goal.
8: Yeah, that guy can kiss a hot dog. I hate that guy. I hate Why? The Saints. All
4: Why do you
8: of them.
4: Hate that guy?
8: That guy sucks.
4: That guy got to live out his dreams. He went to the Super Bowl.
8: No.
4: Why can't you be happy for another human being's success?
8: That guy has sores inside his mouth.
4: Jeez, you almost said something else.
8: Yeah, I did.
4: It started with a B. I watched your mouth balk at whatever you were going to say that started with a B. There's a couple of options.
1: His BH?
8: Probably his bunk teaser.
1: Yeah. Yeah. You say balloon knot?
3: He said bunk teaser. He did. Yeah. He did say bunk teaser. I don't know what a bunk teaser is.
10: That's a terrible name.
8: I don't either.
3: You're a bunk.
8: What? Yeah.
4: So out of everybody from the 09 team, Garrett's the one you hate the most.
8: No, I hate Butthole Eyes. I hate Drew Brees. Who else do I not
3: Dude, you
8: like?
3: Played your ass off that game. You had 9 tackles.
8: Well done.
3: 8 man. Solo tackles, dude.
8: Mm-hmm. You just forgot to cover the Wendy's guy.
1: Oh, man. This is not the Monday I wanted.
8: You guys held them to like Hawk. 70 yards or something in the second half.
1: We kicked there.
8: You did. Yeah. If the Vikings don't turn the ball over, you guys win by 21 and you cruise to the Super Bowl.
4: Yeah, any other personal low points you want to talk about when we get back?
1: Yeah,
4: in the 8 o'clock
1: that?
4: Hour?
1: Yeah, let's do that.
4: All right. Ben goes through his bottom 5 life moments after this on The Fan.
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25: AP News, I'm Marcela Sanchez. Senator Mitch McConnell has for the first time revealed what led to his hospitalization. The AP's Haya Pinjwani has more.
26: 84-year-old McConnell said in a statement that a fall was what landed him in the hospital 4 weeks ago. The statement comes after weeks of mounting speculation about the Kentucky Republican's health. McConnell explained his long silence as being hesitant to share the vulnerability that comes with growing older. McConnell said he will not be returning to the Senate quite yet, but continues to work with the staff on Senate business. McConnell had polio in his early childhood and has long acknowledged difficulty walking and climbing stairs. Haya Pinjwani, Washington.
25: A medical examiner says Republican Senator Lindsey Graham likely died after a tear in his aorta. The South Carolina Republican had turned 71 years old 2 days before his death Saturday night. Graham had just returned from a trip to Ukraine. New York Times reporters are subpoenaed after Air Force One stories. AP correspondent Julie Walker reports the decision is raising press freedom concerns.
27: The Justice Department subpoenas New York Times reporters over their story about security concerns involving President Trump's new Air Force One jet, a gift from Qatar. The subpoenas escalate Trump's campaign against the media, which has drawn condemnation for eroding freedom of American democracy. The administration spent $400 million retrofitting and upgrading the plane. Trump took it to a NATO meeting last week, but left on an old Air Force One jet after threats against him made by Iran. The Times, citing anonymous sources, reports the switch was at the urging of the Secret Service because the newer jet lacked some security features, including anti-missile capabilities. I'm Julie Walker.
25: Oil prices jumped and early trading on Wall Street was mixed after the U.S. carried out airstrikes and Iran retaliated. This is AP News.
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17: It is going to be hot and breezy today, mostly sunny. We'll get to 97 for a high this afternoon. The wind out of the southwest at around 15 to 25. Tonight, clear, a warm night, low of 73. Tomorrow, sunny, a little cooler with a high of 93. Worthington, Minnesota, great jobs, great schools, and great neighbors. Worthington, it is definitely worth a look. I'm meteorologist Sean Cable. Right now, it's 76.
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4: We're down to the final 21 players in the main event of the World Series of Poker 2026.
2: Oh, boy.
4: Playing down to a final table today, and then they take like a three-week break before it hits ESPN for the first time in years.
2: Sweet, man.
4: It's on the app right now, but I'm talking about the big time, where it's actually on the channel for the final table, August 3rd, 4th, and 5th.
2: Wow.
4: 21 to go.
2: That's sweet, dude.
4: A couple of cool stories, though, if you care about poker at all, and I do. This is my Super Bowl. The 2019 champ, Hossein Ensan, who's now 62 years old, is eighth in chips. So a former champ trying to run it back 7 years later. That would be really cool to see him do it again.
2: Yeah, man.
4: Unbelievable that he did it the first time. Sean Deeb is one of the best players in the world. He's sixth in chips with 21 to go. But here's a name you guys probably know, even you guys.
3: Kerry Coughlin.
4: Nope.
2: Happy birthday.
4: Happy birthday, Kerry. Todd Brunson is last in chips out of the 21, but his father, Doyle, is no longer with us, but is the godfather of poker. So how about potentially 50 years after his dad won back-to-back main events, Todd Brunson's still in there with 21 to go.
2: Hell yeah, man.
4: That would be kind of a cool story.
3: Mm-hmm.
4: 50 years later, doing what his dad did. Although his dad, I think, won like $300,000 at that time. This would be $10 million for first. Pretty cool. Yeah, so anyway, dude, playing down to the final table today.
2: Yeah, that's fun.
4: It really is.
2: Yeah. Are we going to bet on it?
4: Sure, in 3 weeks.
3: You got a problem?
1: Yeah, let's bet on it.
2: See? I'll bet on that.
1: No.
2: You're mad at Hawk, not the golf.
3: Why is it mad at me?
2: I don't know. It just seemed funny.
1: Yeah, because you brought up 09.
3: Well, you brought it up on the podcast.
1: Yeah. But you brought it up today.
4: Paul, you're not going to watch?
8: I mean, it's on ESPN, so there's a good chance that I will.
3: He's busy being bow-legged.
8: Yeah, I'm busy. What?
4: Yeah.
8: I'm not bow-legged.
4: Why aren't you?
8: He's just walking the line. He's walking the line.
4: Yeah. So, Benjamin, let me ask you this.
8: Yeah. No.
4: We talk about this all the time during the NFL draft, right? Because Sauce's NFL, that is his Super Bowl, right? He likes the draft more than any other sporting event of the entire year. Watching that event. That's me with the World Series of Poker. Both the whole main event, but specifically the final table. Cannot wait. It's my favorite sporting event. I would rather watch that than the Super Bowl and the Masters and whatever. I'm going to assume yours is the Super Bowl, but if it's not, surprises. Number one sports-ish viewing event of the year. TV only. I'm not saying like attending in person. I'm saying you can only watch one.
1: Has to be the Super Bowl.
4: You go Super Bowl?
1: Yeah.
4: Makes sense.
1: Yeah.
4: Chris? Because, oh, go ahead.
1: Yeah. I was thinking any game seven would be great of any league. But that's not true. Like, it sounds good in theory, but, game seven of the NHL, if it's two teams that I don't really know or care about, I'm not watching.
4: So, taking a specific scenario like that aside, what would be number two behind Super Bowl for you if you can only watch one other sporting event all year long?
1: Game seven of the World Series.
3: Yeah, that's the correct order.
4: What if you're not guaranteed a game seven, though?
1: I would just say the...
4: So, like, would World Series be second or no?
1: I think I would be more fascinated by the World Series in general than I would be NBA Final or NHL Final.
4: There's nothing else that's, like, niche, like the Masters or Daytona or something else specific that would be close?
1: Probably Kentucky Derby, just because...
4: Oh, really?
3: Good one.
1: Because it's 2.5 minutes. Hmm. You know, you don't even have to care. You just have to tune in for 2.5 minutes, just like how I made all my kids.
4: Wow. What about college football national championship? Better or worse than the Derby?
3: Oh, that's a good one.
1: That's a good one.
3: That's a good one.
4: What about the NCAA tournament?
8: He doesn't care.
3: I might not even take what do you call Auburn versus Alabama?
8: Iron Bowl.
3: Yeah, I might take that.
1: Yeah, I was thinking just like the major sports.
4: No, I'm talking anything. Because again, Sauce's answer is the draft, right?
8: Yes, sir.
4: Mine's definitely World Series of Poker main event.
1: Dang.
4: I mean, you can go niche if you want.
1: The college football playoff, that is.
4: Any of it or just the championship?
1: When it gets greasy, when it starts getting greasy with the semifinal games and they start building into that, that's to me appointment TV, regardless of who's playing in it.
3: Agreed.
1: That's good stuff.
3: Yeah, that's good.
1: Yeah.
3: This new college football game, Ben, it's so much fun.
8: It is fun, yeah.
1: Is it?
3: I'm going to start all over again and build another player. And this time he's going to play for somebody bad like North Texas and take him to the national championship.
8: It's super fun because you can like – watch the game from the sideline. Like, I know that sounds weird, but like last year was just a lot of like simulation.
4: You guys got sick of it quickly though last year.
3: It doesn't take long.
4: Do you feel like the clock's already ticking on this one? Or
3: that's why I'm starting all over again. Well, yeah. The part I like the most is the high school getting recruited.
8: The high school thing is sweet.
3: Alex already left Texas A&M to go in the pros.
8: Yeah. After one year,
3: he's too good. He was top five. Traffic.
8: Yeah, it's fun. And the beauty of it is you can play in two different ways. You can like create a player or you can just take a team and you can do all the recruiting and you can play with like this year's roster. So like all the big names are in it. All the like great quarterbacks are going to be in next year's draft. So I might go that route too, but creating a player is fun. And the high school bit, you can download like all the high schools are available in Minnesota. Somebody's put them all in there and like their schedule. It's cool, man. Some people take a lot of time and download
1: they have
8: all this.
1: High school schedules in there?
8: Yes.
3: They do, man. Yeah. They create it all. You can download
8: like,
3: it all.
8: I downloaded because, you know, I made my kiddo and, you know, you'd be going to Wayzata. And then it's like Chaska, all the schools that they would play are. I don't know if it's like that schedule, but it's like the team. Yeah. Realistic Minnesota team names. Yeah.
4: So you didn't put Louis on Minnetonka.
8: No. Nope.
4: You didn't put Louis on Edina.
8: I did last year, yeah.
4: But now you are fully immersed. You are true Wayzata moving forward.
8: Yes. Yep.
4: Interesting.
1: Such a traitor.
8: And he went to Notre Dame, started by like the sixth game, and he's just a...
3: What position?
8: Quarterback, obviously.
3: Oh, yeah.
8: Yeah.
3: Because then you can play them?
2: Yeah.
3: Do you really?
2: Yeah.
3: It's hard, man.
2: Yeah. It's fun. This version is a little bit better so far.
3: Is he bow-legged like you?
2: That's just a clever way of saying something else.
4: What kind of NIL deals does he have?
2: He got one from
4: the works.
2: Yeah, he's got a few. Yeah.
4: From
1: Preparation H?
2: No, some pizza place.
3: Yeah, pizza places, gyms.
4: Yeah, it's called 7th Avenue.
2: Yeah, 7th Avenue. Yeah. Matt and Patrick have paid him money to play at Notre Dame. That's how much faith they have in him. But yeah, he'll probably transfer at the end of the year.
1: He'll get more money.
2: And you go to Oregon and you can have all those sweet uniforms. That's the best part. It's fun, man.
3: I believe you got NIL from Poon's Seafood.
2: Your mic's on. Come on.
1: Is that all you can eat?
2: Hawk... You need help.
3: Why?
2: You just need
3: help. I
2: didn't
3: design the game.
2: No, that's not a thing.
1: He's just reporting the news.
3: Yeah, man, what? I got an NIL, brother.
2: From where?
3: And an STD.
2: From where? Where's the place?
3: It's called P-U-N-E, Poon's Seafood. I thought that was an interesting name as well. I didn't design the game, buddy.
2: Yeah, but it is fun. But yeah, it'll be great. I'll probably play it today when my son takes a nap.
3: Great story.
2: Yep.
4: Well, report back, please.
3: Would you please?
2: I know you don't care.
3: You text me and let me know.
2: I know my interests bore you to tears, but...
3: Your existence bores me to tears. Oh, but I'll tell you what, man. I love to watch you walk.
2: Why do you hate me?
1: You love to watch him walk away?
4: Because you're bow-legged.
2: Yeah, I'm not.
3: It's crazy.
2: Bow-legged.
3: You are. It's unbelievable.
2: No, I'm not.
3: By the way, I'm not saying bull. It's bow.
2: Oh, I thought it was bull.
4: Like B-U-L-L?
1: Did you
4: really?
1: No, you didn't know
2: it was bull. Yeah, I thought it was bull-legged.
1: No,
2: like B-U-L-L.
1: B-O-W.
2: What the hell is that?
4: Bull-legged.
2: Yeah.
3: Did you really think that?
2: Yes.
3: I can see why, actually. But I mean...
2: Don't say it.
4: So in the... How old are you? 43?
2: I'll be... Yeah, 43, yeah.
4: For 43 years?
2: I thought it was B-U-L-L-legged.
3: No.
4: Bull-legged.
2: Yeah. I'm not smart.
4: Interesting.
3: No, I can understand why, because that's like people say he's bow-legged, like because he'd been riding a horse, right? But that's not what it is. It's bow-legged, a physical condition where a person's legs curve outward at the knees.
1: Yeah, that looks like a bow.
2: I don't have that problem.
1: Oh, yes, you do.
2: No, I don't.
3: You really do. You've never seen yourself walk, have you?
1: Yeah. You think that they're straight?
2: Like this?
1: It's more when you walk.
2: Like if I walk like this?
4: Yeah, Tommy's straighter than your leg.
2: Wow. Look at you walking down the neighborhood.
4: Look at you walking.
1: You're kind of walking like Swedberg.
4: Bull-legged.
2: I didn't know that. You learn something every day on this show.
3: I thought
2: show.
3: You were saying bull. I'm like, I think he's saying bull.
2: I was.
3: I like that better anyway.
4: It's probably the title of the podcast.
0: I already put it in.
2: Well,
0: but I also thought it was bow-legged, so
2: yeah.
3: I'm sauce. No kidding. That's weird. No, that doesn't surprise me. That doesn't surprise me at all. I bet that's a common miss.
1: Yeah, I bet you so, too. Here's something that's maybe not so common. This brings up something that happened on Twin Cities Live last week. Our fill-in co-host, Kelly Hansen, love her. She's great. Elizabeth was out of town. Kelly fills in. Kelly's talking about her dog, Penny, during the 4th of July.
3: Her friend?
1: Her dog, her canine.
3: Okay.
1: And talking about how all dogs basically hate the 4th of July. And she was trying to comfort her through all the fireworks. And then she proceeds to say the nickname that she has for Penny, her dog. And she calls her Poon or Poonie. Mm. And she says that live on air. Mm. And, you know, Corey, you talk about sometimes I need like a separate camera.
4: A power troop camera where you can just smile into the camera so you don't have to say anything. We just all know what you're thinking.
1: I didn't hide it. I laughed out loud.
2: Mm.
1: She goes, oh, and I was like, oh, my little Poonie. I go, what did you call your dog? And she's like.
4: He didn't understand why you thought it was so weird?
1: She didn't know that.
4: How is that possible?
1: There must have been eight people behind the cameras, guests and camera operators. They all start laughing. She has no idea why we're laughing. We go to commercial break. I said, Kelly, do you really call your dog Poon or Poonie? She's like, yeah. I said, do you know? And I had explained to her. She's like, no, that's not that's not. I'm like, she's like, if I would have known that, obviously I would have. It's like, I know that.
4: Are all the ladies on Twin Cities Live like the most sheltered women that have ever lived? Because like Elizabeth obviously had, with her like religious background, because her dad's a pastor or something, right? Didn't she grow up a little bit sheltered as well? Like, do these people not?
1: Yes, correct.
4: I don't know if they deal in the gutter like the rest of us do.
1: They're just sweet people.
4: Right, they're sweet, nice, sheltered people. They want to think that the world is a great place to live. The rest of us are giggling over your dog, Pooney.
3: Yeah. Did you hear the other day when Julia Daniels asked me if I told me I could call her Juju?
4: Yeah, I heard that part.
3: I'm not doing that.
4: No. By the way, how great is she on this show?
1: Oh, she's great.
4: She fits in so perfectly. She's awesome.
8: She's great.
4: I heard most of that. That was a podcast that during my little Vegas walk, and I thought she was fantastic. She's awesome on this show.
3: Yeah. Really good.
4: Yep.
8: Too bad she passed away.
3: Yep.
4: And you're right. As somebody that watches Twin Cities Live all the time, Kelly's fantastic. It doesn't surprise me that she had no idea the double meaning or know that we might giggle at something.
1: I'll show you the video. She got home that night, filmed her husband, his reaction. She said, did you know that this means this?
3: Oh my.
1: And he laughed. He goes,
4: Everybody knows.
1: Everybody knows. Why didn't you tell me? And then his reaction's great.
4: Okay, now I'm just picturing her like on the porch yelling for the dog to come back.
1: Correct.
8: Oh no.
5: Hey, has anybody seen my poon?
3: Brilliant. Oh my God.
8: My God.
3: Oh my God.
5: Where's my little. Oh.
3: For JJ, come here.
4: The worst lost dog search ever. Oh. Just posters on every telephone pole in the neighborhood. Missing Poon.
1: She's squeaking a pink taco stuffy.
4: Oh, come on, man.
3: Ben.
4: Yeah, God.
5: Yeah, I got your favorite toy.
4: Ben doesn't know where the line is.
5: Hawk!
6: Cookie, where are you?
3: You need help.
6: Where my little growler at?
3: Oh.
1: And then they get like little kids in the neighborhood yelling out that.
8: Yeah.
1: What are you guys looking for? Oh, just Poon. I love
8: little Poon. Anybody seen it?
6: Has anybody seen my penny hamster?
3: Oh my God, you just Googled synonyms for that. Fuck.
4: I'm just imagining like a smart ass 12-year-old. Anybody seen my Poon? Look down, lady.
8: Oh, buddy.
1: It's been there the whole time.
4: Oh, jeez. This show's stupid.
3: Mm-hmm.
4: Again, you work with too many nice people over
3: you
4: there.
3: You do.
4: They don't have their mind in their gutter. They're not thinking dirty. They're professionals. God. That's they don't giggle at childish garbage.
1: I honestly think that they think that I am like a heathen.
4: Yeah, right.
3: They believe that we've ruined you. I'm sure they think we've ruined you.
1: The funny thing is the jokes that I'll make just in the office, they're not power trip influenced. It's just what a guy sort of it's like just an adult dude thought process. It's not anything extra. Right. I mean, there are some times where it's definitely extra, and it's definitely because of you guys.
4: But I get people thinking that this show is sophomoric because we are.
1: I wouldn't even say it's sophomoric. Right. I would say it's
3: freshmoric.
1: Yeah, right.
4: we're self-aware. But I hope if I'm 90 and some lady on TV says, and then I was out walking my little dog, Poony. I hope at 90 I giggle like I'm 14. Yeah. I want to think that's funny for the rest of my life. I don't want to grow up. I'm a Toys R Us kid. You know what I'm saying? When that stops being funny, then the world's going to stop being funny.
8: Yeah, it's over. Yeah,
1: I agree.
4: I'm going to laugh at Beavis and Butthead until I'm 90 because I think what they think is funny is funny.
8: You know what you can pick up at Toys R Us? My Little Poony.
3: Jesus.
4: I don't know
1: she's going to hate me for bringing up this story.
4: Why is it weirder when Zach says it?
8: Yeah, it's very weird.
4: Oh, man. That made me uncomfortable.
6: My little pony, garden detector.
4: Oh, my God. Kelly, you're the best.
8: You're Mike.
4: I don't know how you put up with Ben.
1: It's the best because she's so innocent about it. Yeah. She had no idea.
3: Wow.
8: What breed is it?
3: Oh, my.
1: I don't.
4: Who knows?
1: But I'm not going to say. We should just leave her alone at this point.
4: All right, headlines after this. Power Trip Morning Show, one final segment with Ben Lieber on The Fan.

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6: Minnesota News Network, I'm Tasha Radel. Governor Tim Walz has declared a peacetime emergency as wildfires continue to threaten northeastern Minnesota. The order authorizes the Minnesota National Guard to assist with firefighting and emergency response in Kuching, Lake, and St. Louis counties. Minnesota's primary election is less than a month away, and voters will soon decide which candidates move on to November. Secretary of State Steve Simon.
7: Now is the time for Minnesotans to make their plan to vote in the August 11th primary. 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
6: Three people are dead after a pontoon boat capsized on Lake Pepin late Saturday night. Three survivors were found clinging to the boat and told rescuers three others were missing. After an extensive overnight search involving agencies from Minnesota and Wisconsin, all three missing boaters were recovered from the lake. This is MNN.
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0: It is going to be hot and breezy today, mostly sunny. We'll get to 97 for a high this afternoon. The wind out of the southwest at around 15 to 25. Tonight, clear, a warm night, low of 73. Tomorrow, sunny, a little cooler with a high of 93. Worthington, Minnesota, great jobs, great schools, and great neighbors. Worthington, it is definitely worth a look. Hi, meteorologist Sean Cable. Currently, it's 77.
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18: Co-pilot.
19: Yeah, I had co-pilot. I'll put in a... make a picture of a power trip, a group of power trip listeners in Vegas. And this is what he came up with. This is what a bunch of guys look like.
18: That looks like our demo.
19: Yeah, it does.
20: Yeah.
19: There's a...
20: Can you show it again, the camera?
19: Oh, yeah. This is what AI thinks you guys look like.
20: Yeah, it's...
19: About right, isn't it?
20: That's about it.
19: Yeah. Yep. There's five dudes. One of them is his eyes aren't hardly open. They're eating pizza that looks like Tommy found it outside of somebody's room.
20: Gross.
19: There's a bottle of Jägermeister. There's a guy's wearing a purple rain shirt. Another guy's wearing an AC/DC shirt. Another guy's got a Power Trip Morning Show shirt on, which I appreciate. They're all hairy gentlemen. There's only two chips left. God only knows how many they started with. And it said, what happened in Vegas? Stayed up too late, ate questionable food, tipped too well, and have no regrets. So there you go. Mm. Get yourselves ready. Yeah. We're coming to Vegas.
21: Took a lot of baths.
19: Yeah, a lot of baths.
18: Ben, the early feedback I've heard is like, all right, Power Trip's going to Vegas. That's what we do every year. The rest of the station's very supportive. They love that we go.
21: They do.
18: Love to see us succeed.
21: They were just talking about it down the hallway.
18: But, I think the response that I've seen from the Rubes is, how awesome is it that we got Rosie, we got Lieber, we got Martin, like the whole group, we got everybody. That's the difference, right? We got the whole crew this time. So thanks for jumping on board. We appreciate it.
19: Yeah,
21: I'm really looking forward to it.
19: It is a big deal, man.
21: It's a huge deal. It's unfortunate that it's going to have to be cut short a little bit because of the game in Mexico City. Mm-hmm.
19: Looks like we're going to be okay with that, though, Ben.
21: Yeah, I'm not surprised, I guess, by I think what you heard and what I heard.
19: Yep.
21: Not surprised. And actually kind of thankful that that's what it is.
19: Agreed.
21: Yes.
19: Mm-hmm.
21: So.
19: Let's do it. Be here before you know it, you know?
21: I know. Gosh, we're going to know so much about this team before we even get to that point.
19: I know. Oh, I think we're going to be good. I just believe it. I don't know why, but I feel it.
21: Corey, did you say that Vegas has us at, what, 5 wins?
19: I would put $700 million.
20: No, I think it's eight and a half.
18: Oh, I think we were talking about the Gophers the last time. We were saying, like, the Gophers is five and a half.
21: Oh, gotcha.
18: Which is really low.
22: What are we doing?
18: But we'll see.
21: I would still hit the over on the Vikings. 8.5?
19: Agreed.
18: And it's going to be close.
19: Do you think? I don't know. Maybe I'm overestimating.
20: Yeah. The Gopher football thing, too, is like, they got a lot. Their first three games, they do play Mississippi State, but like, they play at Washington, they play Michigan, they play Iowa, who they always have a tough time with, and their last five games are at Wisconsin, Penn State, UCLA, Indiana, and then the Iowa bit. Those are tough games, man.
19: I just confused ChatGPT so badly.
20: Now what'd you put in?
19: I asked it what Vega is thinking about the Vikings this season. Oh. I, of course, meant Vegas.
18: Not
19: but
18: the
19: it's
18: star.
19: Very confused. Yeah. Mm. Damn it.
21: Would you ask AI?
19: Yeah.
21: Why would somebody walk bow-legged?
20: Yeah, good one.
19: Oh, okay.
18: You want him to ask it the right way or the wrong way? Or either?
21: It doesn't matter.
19: Bull or bow?
21: Bull. Like, see if you can confuse it.
19: No. Why would someone walk bow-legged? Yeah, I'd change it to bow.
21: If you're referring to bow-legged.
18: Yeah.
21: What a dangerous thing this whole AI thing is, because I think I've mentioned this before. When you talk to it and you hit the function for it to talk back to you, It feels like a real person.
19: Yeah, it does.
1: And now it's like, I don't know, they just release an update, and when you're talking now, it'll go, uh-huh, yeah, that's right. Like, as you're talking to it, it's... Ugh.
3: That's sad.
21: Yeah.
1: It's
21: yeah.
1: awesome, though.
21: Although it was kind of fun, because that would just change the accent for their female voice, and it was kind of fun.
3: 8.5
21: minutes?
19: I just...
3: It's the Vikings thing.
19: I just typed in, meat sauce Paul Lambert wants to kiss me. Is that dangerous?
3: Why?
19: And it says, if you're talking about meat sauce Paul Lambert from the Power Trip Morning Show, a kiss from meat sauce is not inherently dangerous.
3: Oh, thank you.
22: Well, it's not inherently dangerous. No. It still might be, though.
3: Thank you.
22: Doesn't have to be.
3: Yeah, because he'll fall in love with me.
19: Says
3: he'll want to smooch more.
19: Says the bigger risk.

0: That, yeah,
1: that was so great, good. Man.
0: That was great.
1: Yeah. That was so cool.
0: You know what's funny, though, is obviously Marcus didn't think you were being mean. You know what I like about that, though, is like that really isn't anything to be embarrassed about. And you didn't seem embarrassed. But
1: not at all.
0: Really what that is that that is work, right? That is separating. He still liked you as a person. You still liked him as a person.
2: Well,
0: but
2: he didn't know that I liked him. That's, no, I think that was
0: that's the
2: thing
0: fun
2: that
0: part of the story. Yeah. But in your, but I can even hear when you were recanting or like going through the story in your own mind, you're just like, I mean, I don't even really remember that because you were just in pure work mode, right? That was just, that wasn't, oh, I hate this kid. That was, no, we're working and you need to be 100% focused because the rest of us are 100% focused. And if you're doing something that we don't think you should be doing, it's my job as a veteran to tell you. It's just, I just love that aspect of, I don't know, all of us have something like that, right?
1: Yeah, of course.
0: So, and obviously he respects the hell out of you. He just thought that was a, oh crap, Ben Lieber hates me moment. Yeah, nope. That's just, that, yeah, well, that was his welcome to the NFL moment.
2: I was shocked by, well, both of it, honestly, because I don't walk around just railing on rookies and kind of trying to keep them in check, you know?
1: Mm-hmm.
2: So I'm not really sure what went into me, maybe making a comment to him just to run the right route or give us the right look. That's probably what it was. It was like, right. Come on, dude, give us the right look. Whatever. I don't know if I grabbed him by the face mask or not.
0: I hope so. It's better.
2: But, yeah. But the thing is, you know, how that gets interpreted from a young guy, because I certainly have been there. You're just wide-eyed and you're just trying to do the right thing. And when a coach tells you in your ear to run the right, you know, this route, you just do it. You just do what the coach is telling you. And then you are sort of intimidated by every veteran. I mean, I remember when I was a rookie, I was intimidated by every veteran in the huddle. I mean, Rodney Harrison scared the bejesus out of me, you know? And so for me to do that to him, I didn't interpret that as anything other than just that moment. And then he was like, I thought you hated me for like 2 or 3 years. Right. I'm like, what? No.
0: Just doing my job.
2: Yeah. Yeah. Never even thought about that moment, you know, 10 seconds after that.
0: Right.
1: Yeah. Right. Yeah. Isn't that weird though? Like things, there's so many moments in your life that just go by and you have no idea. But like 17 years later, you hear from your son that, oh my God, you scared the crap out of me. Or you know what I mean? Or it's like little things that pass by just like a train in the night were huge moments in somebody else's life.
2: Mm-hmm.
1: Yeah. You know, you somebody asks you for a picture and you literally have to pee so bad you're about to die. And for the rest of you, you know, somebody thinks you blew them off.
3: Yeah.
1: You know what I mean?
3: Right.
1: It's just little things, man. You always got to remember that.
0: Yes. Yeah. Like I went to high school with this kid named Danny McGrath.
1: Mm-hmm. Sure, I remember Danny.
0: Apparently I bullied him way more than I thought that I did. And I just felt really, really bad after years and years and years. So I called him one day and I'm like, hey, is this Danny McGrath, the Danny McGrath I went to high school with? And he was like, yeah. I'm like, hey, man, I just was really mean to you back in the day and I feel really bad about it. And boy, am I glad I called that guy. Paul, your hands up.
3: He's not here till Wednesday.
1: And you know what? He turned out to be a rock star, right?
0: Oh, never mind. That was just from Billy Madison.
1: From the
0: that's right. Rosie's not here?
3: No.
0: Oh, never mind. That didn't happen to me. That was Adam Sandler in a movie. You ready? Headlines?
1: Oh, hell yeah, man.
4: And now it's...
1: Golly, my forgot.
3: Is that loud?
1: Sorry. Yeah, it's pretty loud.
3: I will
1: thank you,
3: down.
1: Buddy. Appreciate
0: bum, bum, bum, bum, bum.
3: Right.
0: Thanks, all around.
1: Yeah. Thank you, all around. We love you. You did it right.
0: The last American polio survivor in an iron lung died over the weekend.
1: Was it still in an iron lung?
0: She was 78.
1: Are you kidding me?
2: Still in an iron lung?
0: Yep. So she got polio when she was 5.
3: Ugh. How about in...
0: I mean, what... Can you imagine?
2: How does that work? Do you really just lay in that thing?
0: Yeah, because it compresses. It basically pushes the air in and out of your lungs for the rest of your life.
3: Yeah.
1: Did they not find a better way to do it?
0: Though? I mean, I know.
1: Yeah. Once you get in there, you couldn't get out, I guess.
0: Well, there's this thing called the polio vaccine. That helps. But yeah, she got polio when she was 5. And
3: before the vaccine, 2 years.
0: Well, and exactly.
3: She wasn't in it like the entire time. In fact, she lived a lot of her life where like she had only had to be in there like an hour a day, and then she had to sleep in it, but was still able to do other stuff. But
0: nightmare though.
3: Toward the end, she was in there 24 hours a day, and that was sad.
2: Ooh, boy,
5: man, that's like in The Big Lebowski when they find that kid's homework, and they go to the house, and his dad's in the iron lung, and he looks over and goes, "Is he still writing?" And he's just laying in the machine. It's great, man.
1: I'm a big fan of yours.
5: Yeah, it's so good.
0: Not to bring the room down, but you could. There's a photo of her when she's, I assume, 5 or 6, and she's in it, in the iron lung, and taking a photo, and she's smiling.
1: Oh.
0: And all I could think of, I'm like, you're too young, I think, to truly understand what the rest of your life is going to be.

0: gonna be.
1: Right. Mm.
0: So huge smile on her face, like, hey, I'll smile for a photo. It's like, man, the rest of us, our hearts are breaking for you, and you don't even know that. And again, this was 73 years ago.
2: I gotta look this up. This is interesting to me, because I wonder why there wasn't an opportunity to give her a better option.
3: Right.
4: She tried them.
2: She did.
4: She tried
2: everything. Got it. Got it.
4: And it didn't. I watched the whole news story over the weekend.
2: Oh, wow. Okay. Yeah.
4: Mm. And she also, they were having issues toward the end, too, with finding parts because it was starting to break down, and there hasn't been a need for an iron lung in ever. And so they were having issues with finding parts to repair it. And yeah, I don't know if that was a contributor as to why she went, but that was, they had to get the word out. That's why they did the news story in the first place, because they're like, we need help fixing this thing because it's starting to break down. Mm. So,
0: well, speaking of medical advances, a pair of humanoid robots successfully performed gallbladder removals in pigs for the first time.
1: Wow.
0: Researchers say that this could one day reshape surgery as we know it for humans, far beyond traditional operating rooms. So two humanoid robots successfully performed gallbladder removal surgery in a pig.
2: I hope those piggies are feeling better today.
1: Yeah.
2: Because gallstones are bad, you know.
1: Yeah, that sounds terrible.
0: Sauce, would you let a robot perform a surgery on you?
1: What kind of surgery?
2: I fix your bow legs.
1: I don't have. That's. Never mind.
5: Yeah, fill up your tar star.
0: Well, let me ask the question in reverse. Give me a surgery you would feel comfortable having a robot do it.
1: Well, like minor surgery.
0: Such as?
2: Like on little kids?
1: No.
4: On, like,
1: I don't know.
4: Pole?
1: Like if I needed stitches, I would let a robot do that. Isn't that technically minor surgery? Like
0: stitches
1: if I like cut my hand. Mm-hmm. And I had like a deep gash, and I was like, I need.
4: That was my dog's nickname.
0: It's a callback.
2: Come here, Paige.
0: Has anybody seen Gash?
2: Not in a while.
0: It had the collar on it.
1: You guys need help.
0: So in Spain over the weekend, there was a running of the bulls, right? A chaotic bull run, as this headline says. Something called the San Fermin Festival. Is this a running of the bulls, or is there separate? That's Pamplona, right?
1: That's Pamplona.
0: I don't know where this is. So maybe there's a different one.
2: And there may be more than one running of the bulls.
0: Maybe every city in that
1: Spain?
0: Part of the world. Who knows?
1: Yeah.
0: But a runner in this running of the bulls got gored.
1: Oh, of course. Where?
0: Where?
1: His bung teaser.
5: Of course, right?
2: Wouldn't a bung teaser be a finger, though?
5: It would be. That would be. Yeah, not the finger.
2: Okay. You cannot have this. Eyeball.
5: How about the ear?
0: I mean, I don't know. Who knows? I'm going to give it to you. How about just, it just says a runner was gored in the face. Maybe the cheek. I don't know. It just says in the face.
2: Oh, gross. God.
5: Oh, man.
2: Oh, God. Oh, God.
0: Yikes. Ugh.
5: How do you not? God. He's not dead?
0: Don't know.
1: Ugh.
0: Not according to the headline. Didn't read the story.
2: Hey, Cork, can I throw something in real quick?
0: Of course. Bloody.
2: Check this out. Last week when Johnny Bones was here, for some reason we brought up, and I don't remember why, but we brought up the walking long trails, you know, like the Continental Divide and all that jazz.
0: Mm-hmm.
2: I got this email. I've been a listener for daily over 15 years. Even when I haven't lived in Minnesota, I wanted to share a coincidence I had. I have been hiking through Colorado Trail for the past few weeks, having done about 300 miles or so far. I check in with my family and friends and download podcasts and books in the brief moments I have a signal on the mountain range or some small town I visit for a quick resupply of food. This makes the power trip one of my only touch points for news and current events. Sorry, dude. Mm. The Colorado Trail overlaps with the Continental Divide for many miles. So I can tell you how cool it was to have Johnny Bones randomly bring up something so niche and obscure while I'm literally walking on that trail. I have stood with both my feet on both sides of the divide at over 12,000 feet that very morning.
1: Mm. Wow.
2: As he was listening to us and Johnny Bones was talking to him about it. How crazy.
1: That's sweet.
2: I have to imagine I'm one of the most remote podcasters on the show. of the show currently. I am 2 days into a 100-mile stretch without a food resupply, my longest of the trail. Hmm. Can't thank you guys enough for all the nonsense in the last over the years. My best, Raymond. Hey, Raymond, good luck. I hope you made it through.
0: Man, it's really cool.
2: I can't imagine, dude, being by yourself for 100 miles for 2 days, no food resupply, just depending on yourself, you know?
0: And then you choose this.
2: Yeah, and you're listening to us, and we're telling you news.
5: This is where you get your news.
2: Yeah, and we're, you know.
5: Not your entertainment.
2: No, no.
5: Your news.
2: Yes.
0: Well, this was news to me, so that maybe this will be news to him. I did not know, unless this was a surprise to anybody or everybody, I didn't know Sacha Baron Cohen was making another Ali G movie.
1: I did not.
0: I'm so pumped.
1: He was at Wimbledon.
0: So
1: right?
0: If you're you know, the youth, and you're just like, oh, is that the Borat guy? In a lot of ways, I liked Ali G more than I liked Borat. The Borat movie was unbelievable. But the character Ali G, I thought, was just a 10 out of 10. The Ali G movie was not great.
1: No.
0: So hopefully he does it right this time. But the Ali G show is so freaking
1: it is good.
0: Funny. Some of his freaking interviews, just, we used to play this button all the time on this show. Oh, hang on. Let me hit it again.
2: Yeah, go ahead, yeah.
3: So what does you do when there ain't nothing that's happened in the news that day?
0: I mean,
1: oh, yeah, we did, yeah.
0: What does you do
3: when there ain't nothing happened in the news that day?
0: Man.
1: Yeah, it was great.
0: Such a good bit, such a good character. He retired it way back in the day and then has briefly brought it back a couple of times. But I thought Ali G was the best of the three, right? Because it was basically Ali G, Borat, and Bruno were the three.
1: Yeah.
0: Those are the main three. Did he have other ones? I don't remember. Those are the main three, though.
5: And Ali G was all just skits. Is that right?
0: Yeah, it was. It was
5: like a series of skits in a 30-minute episode.
0: Interviews and stuff on the street, and just, man, some of his sit-down panel interviews, just 10 out of 10.
1: Didn't he interview Kobe? And I think he's asking him, like, about the basketball and why it bounces.
0: Maybe.
1: Yeah. Yeah.
0: He interviewed Trump back in the day, and it was something for like ice cream gloves. He pitched him an idea to make money, and he was trying to get Trump to invest.
1: Yeah.
0: And Trump lasted about 45 seconds and got tired of him and walked off the interview. But he was like, so is you in or is you in?
1: Yeah.
0: He's like, Trump was like, best of luck, but no, I will not be investing in your ice cream gloves.
2: Who was the famous politician that he tried to set up in the hotel room?
0: Well, that was Rudy Giuliani.
2: Yeah, that's right.
0: I mean,
2: but that was Borat, right?
0: I would argue didn't try to set up. Just
2: no kidding.
0: Absolutely caught him. Yikes!
1: Yikes!
0: That was not good.
5: Mm-mm. I forget the details of that. What did he catch him in?
0: Basically, got him with an underage person or somebody acting underage.
2: No. Yeah, but. Yeah.
0: The actress wasn't.
2: Yeah,
0: but,
2: it wasn't. And I don't know.
0: Yeah, whatever.
2: You'd have to watch it. Yeah,
5: but he led Giuliani to think that he was going to meet with an under.
2: But I don't think it's like that. I don't think it was that aggressive. I can't remember.
0: Moving on.
2: Yeah.
5: Wow.
0: The live action Moana underperformed this weekend, and the reviews aren't good. And there's a bunch of people saying, like, nobody asked for this. When is this going to stop? So there's a lot of people openly cheering for this failure, and it sounds like it mostly failed.
5: Why do live action? Why not just keep
1: especially
5: it animated?
1: With a movie, like the sequel was like 2 years ago. It's just a lot of Moana, I think.
5: I'm not opposed to a Moana 3, but just keep it animated.
1: Yeah.
5: Like the animation is what keeps it sort of kitschy and fun.
0: First Moana movie is fantastic.
5: It's great.
0: It's really good.
5: Yeah.
0: Don't need real life rock.
5: No, we don't.
0: Nope. Ben, I'm going to let you go first. Happy birthday to Spud Webb.
5: Oh, the best.
0: So, Ben, I want you to guess two numbers. His age and his height. Because, of course, that's what he was most famous for. He was one of the shortest players in NBA history. He was famous for winning the dunk contest because this is a height that should not be able to dunk.
2: Amen.
0: But how old is he and how tall is he?
5: 63, and I would say that he's 5'6".
0: Man, you almost...
2: He's 5'5", right?
0: Oh, sauce?
1: No. Isn't he 5'3"?
0: No, that's Muggsy Bogues.
2: Oh, is he 5'7"?
0: 5'7". You said 63 and 5'6". He's 63 and 5'7".
5: Wow. He really is 63?
0: 63. Yes. Spud Webb is 63 today.
1: Wow.
0: 5'7". If you want to go back and watch a 5'7" guy dunk, watch those old school dunk contests. It's crazy.
5: Oh, yeah.
0: His
5: so
0: hops
5: fun.
0: Were unbelievable.
1: Yeah.
0: Pretty cool.
2: Is his real name Spud?
0: It was Anthony, wasn't it?
2: Mm.
5: Don't.
2: Yeah, that sounds right.
0: I feel like it was Anthony.
5: Tony Webb?
1: It was Michael Anthony. Yeah. Michael Anthony Jerome Spud Webb.
0: That's a lot of names.
5: Wow, that's
0: really
5: a lot of names.
2: Yeah.
5: Yep.
0: I did not hear about this at all. Maybe you guys did, so I'm just going to read this headline, and you guys can fill me in if you've heard more about this. A Ryanair passenger was sucked out of a shattered plane window up to his shoulders during a flight on Friday. Nearby passengers held him down to prevent more of his body from being pulled out. The plane then landed safely. The man was conscious, but a little shocked.
2: My God.
0: What?
5: Wow.
0: So, what now?
5: So I guess a piece of the engine broke off, like a metal piece pierced the window.
2: Okay. Ooh. Yeah. Okay.
5: And then the pressure obviously made the window hole bigger. And then who knows? He must have been had his head like up against the window or that area, maybe sleeping or resting. And hideous. Then it just.
2: Holy moly.
5: Yeah.
0: Mm. Man. All right. Let's end on a couple of rapid fire ones because I wanted to get to these because I think these are interesting. You know, we talk once in a while how there's like multiple Kit Kat flavors, but like in Japan, there's a bunch because it's super famous to just try throwing a dart at the Kit Kat wheel and see what happens.
1: Yeah.
0: How many different Kit Kat flavors do you believe Kit Kat has produced worldwide?
2: Worldwide.
0: How many different flavors have they tried?
5: 78.
2: 57.
1: 200.
4: Four.
0: Four plus a couple of zeros. 400. Including pear, soybean, blueberry cheesecake, green tea, wasabi, and more. 400.
2: Oh, my God. This is the most ironic thing. Yeah. I'm looking at the entire list. They have a puny flavor.
1: Okay. It's sold out.
2: It's ironic.
1: It's sold out.
4: I'd try it.
1: No, you wouldn't.
0: This is insane.
2: Try it.
0: Give me the percentage of people that believe they could score a World Cup penalty kick.
2: Believe they can.
0: Believe they can. Does anybody 82%. Here think they could?
2: Hell yes.
1: No.
0: You think you could?
2: Yes. With a goalie in the goal?
5: Oh, no of way. Of course.
0: Yeah, with a goalie in the goal. A World Cup
1: giant.
2: No way.
5: 82%.
1: Yeah.
2: I'd say 75. Believe they can, 47%.
4: I'm going to say 85.
0: 28%.
2: Yeah, there's no chance. A real goalie?
0: If you gave a standard adult 10 shots, I would love to know what the average number of goals they would score is.
4: Seven, maybe.
0: I can't imagine it's seven.
1: No.
0: Because you're going to miss some.
1: Yeah.
0: You're going to miss some. You're going to kick some too slowly. They're going to block some. I think it's
5: all
0: so
5: you can do
0: much
5: is
0: lower.
5: Shoot right down the middle, right where they were standing.
0: That is seems to be the common one, right? Just bomb it straight down and hope that they dive.
5: Yeah.
0: I'm going to end on this. This isn't something you can guess. This is maybe something we've talked about. I think I've eliminated it from my brain. Are you guys familiar with Amelia Earhart?
1: Yeah.
2: Yeah.
5: Yeah, terrible pilot.
2: Yeah.
1: Oh.
0: We can end the show on this and we can think about this the rest of the day. Amelia Earhart was in an open marriage with her and her husband, of course.
2: I'm listening.
0: And it was her idea because she thought that marriage was, quote, foolish and faithfulness was, quote, medieval. I wonder if her husband sabotaged that plane.
1: Yeah,
0: it was her idea.
2: Are you kidding me? He hit the lottery.
1: Wow.
0: Marriage is foolish and faithfulness is medieval, according to Amelia Earhart, R.I.P.
2: She's
5: a little progressive,
2: I'm going to go find her.
0: It's too late. Yeah. She's like 140.
2: It's never too late.
0: How old is she? I wonder how old she would be. Ben, you're an American treasure. Tomorrow you will find out where your seat is in the initials invitational and what your matchup is, because this time tomorrow we will do the bracket reveal for 2026.
5: Love it.
2: This is your year, Ben.
0: And I'll tell you
5: thank
0: what.
5: Thank you.
0: Again, we have a handful of new names. I wanted the turnover to be more significant, but some new names this year and a couple of big names.
5: Ooh.
2: Like
0: a couple of big names.
2: Rumpelstiltskin?
0: No.
1: What?
0: Nope.
1: Yeah.
5: Like Bow-Legged Bill?
0: Nope.
2: Oh, Bow-Legged can't be here.
0: Paul, you do one.
1: Dusty Mon.
0: Would you S your pants if I put Dusty Mon in the tournament?
1: Because yeah,
0: if I tracked him down and found him,
1: yeah, it'd be great.
0: Well, we'll see where Will Buckland gets seated tomorrow for the initials invitational. This has been the Power Trip Morning Show on the Fan.
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10: KBUN Sports Radio, this is a score update. Twins won again yesterday, beat the Angels 4-2, took two out of three from Los Angeles, and Taj Bradley earned the win, struck out six over seven innings and allowed just six hits. He's 9-3 on the year. Ryan Jeffers had a two-run double in the third. Trevor Larnach is solo homer in the eighth. Twins have won back-to-back games. They're 48-49. Tied with Seattle for the final wild card spot and are currently three games out of first in the American League Central. Now we're in the All-Star break until Friday when they go to Chicago to take on the Cubs at Wrigley. Meanwhile, the Lynx are back in action tonight, looking to extend their winning streak, hosting the Phoenix Mercury at Target Center. They're 17-6, top record in the WNBA. Knocked off New York Saturday at home, 90-85. 8 o'clock tip for tonight's game. And World Cup semifinals are set. France and Spain, 2 o'clock tomorrow in Dallas. England and Argentina, 2 o'clock Wednesday in Atlanta.
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19: It is going to be hot and breezy today, mostly sunny. We'll get to 97 for a high this afternoon. The wind out of the southwest at around 15 to 25. Tonight, clear. A warm night, low of 73. Tomorrow, sunny. a little cooler with a high of 93. Worthington, Minnesota, great jobs, great schools, and great neighbors. Worthington, it is definitely worth a look. I'm meteorologist Sean Cable. Right now, it's 78.
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0: Good morning. 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
1: No!
0: Max Fuller, Brett Blakemore filling in for PA in Nordo. We're the biggest disaster on your FM dial. Just ask
2: anyone.
0: I mean, literally
2: anyone on the planet.
0: Anybody, all 16 of our listeners that listen every Sunday, just ask them. But we're not just anybody,
2: like I said.
0: I'm Max Fuller, a.k.a. Frohmauer, a.k.a. Samuel L. Maxson, a.k.a. a million other things.
2: We had a good one on yesterday.
0: What was it?
2: It made me laugh.
0: Oh, I forgot about it already.
2: Was it Frohmello? No.
0: LaMelfro? No, it was something else. It was something else.
2: Oh, it was Yu-Gi-Oh related.
0: Yeah, Yu-Gi-Fro.
2: Yu-Gi-Fro,
0: a.k.a. Yu-Gi-Fro, a.k.a. a million other things. I'm the worst of the worst. I'm a black cat on Friday the 13th. It's Monday the 13th. But I'm a black cat on Friday the 13th. I'm the human equivalent of a broken mirror. I'm an umbrella opened up indoors. I put the worst in worst case scenario. Because come on now. You just heard him. My co-host, my DJ, my partner in crime. He's the GOAT, the cornfield Casanova. The Hawkeye State hottie, the Hufflepuff honk. I'll skip the one I used yesterday because apparently it's offensive.
2: Did you see on X that you got a pass?
0: Though? Oh, okay. I got a pass.
2: I still wouldn't.
0: Usually I hand them out.
2: Yeah,
0: I got a pass. That's great news.
2: He's the
0: best
2: in
0: the biz.
2: Yeah.
0: Brett Blakemore, Triple B. The third B is for best in the biz. How's it going, Brett?
2: I'm doing well. Pool day yesterday.
0: Oh, hell yeah.
2: Beautiful.
0: Oh,
2: and
0: lucky.
2: This weather, we were going to mention it yesterday and we didn't get to it. Shocking, because that's how we roll. Someone texted in they'd rather have 30 below than 90.
0: It's insane.
2: That's a preposterous statement.
0: I don't, well.
2: 90 is not that. I mean, I get 100.
0: But
2: you're pushing that.
0: Hundreds?
2: Hundreds. And humidity. 30 below, you can't walk outside. I don't care how bundled up you are. You can't do anything.
0: Okay.
2: No, thank you. You can at least find a way with sunscreen and water. Give me, and I'm golfing later today. Can't do that in 30
0: Happy
2: below.
0: For you.
2: So thank you. Oh, good for me.
3: Oh, good for you.
2: You can't do that in 30 below. I think that's an insane statement.
0: I don't know, man. It depends on the humidity. If it's humid in 90, there's nothing you could do. I'm kind of with the texture on this one because you can fight back against the cold. You can wear 3, 4, 5 layers. You know what I'm saying? Tuck the afro into the ears. There's something you could do to fight back. Mittens, multiple socks, the whole get up. There's nothing you could do. The sun's just putting belt to butt, dog. There's nothing you can do to fight against the sun.
2: You know what's funny is when I first moved here, I was the opposite. I was the cold guy. I want to skate. I want to ski. And I still like doing those things. But now it's about, when's my next tea time?
0: Yeah.
2: When's the sun coming? Yeah,
0: You've
2: I have changed. Yeah.
0: You're moving on up in the world like the Jefferson.
2: I'm transitioning to a summer type guy.
0: Yeah.
2: And I'm okay with that.
0: I don't know, man. I love the summertime
2: people,
0: too.
2: You know what? But your car doesn't freeze over and not start in 90 degrees.
0: That's true.
2: The seats might be a little hot.
0: My car doesn't freeze over in general because I don't have one.
2: Oh, there's that. But you probably don't want to be standing at a bus stop at 30 below.
0: I don't want to be standing at a bus stop in 90 degree weather either, dog. I mean, I don't
2: want to be standing at a bus stop, period.
0: Let me tell you, your boy ain't got no AC at the crib.
2: Yeah.
0: You know what I'm saying? So that's mostly why I said yes to covering.
2: Do you have like a window
0: today.
2: One?
0: No, I got a bootleg one. Mm. I got it off of like Facebook Marketplace or one of those kind of things.
2: Yeah, what you pay for.
0: You know, right. Yep. It served itself admirably. It did the damn thing, but it's time to hang its jersey up in the rafters and call it a day. So I haven't even bothered to put it in this time. I'm just raw dogging it, and it's not fun.
2: Godspeed to you.
0: It is not fun, bro. I it's like a whole puddle in your boy's bed. No innuendo. Just sweat.
2: What
0: just
2: time did she leave?
0: Sweat and funk. No, straight up. I. The ladies don't even want to come in the crib, dog. It's a sauna.
2: No,
0: it's a sauna
2: not.
0: Up in there.
2: Yeah.
0: No, I had a girl come over. She straight up was like, "Nah, I'm leaving." And she was not lying. It was too hot. I'm hotboxing myself up in there, man. Yeah. It's that's half the reason I love being on the airwaves. I love getting the opportunity, the honor to fill in for the one and only Paul Allen and the one and only
2: and
0: Eric
2: it's freezing
0: Norquist.
2: In that room.
0: But also, there's AC here. That's why your boy said yes.
2: You know, maybe
0: I was sweating the fro out. You know, this is fake. You know,
2: maybe with the World Cup, you're just in solidarity with all the Europeans that don't have AC. You're
0: exactly.
2: just trying to live life like them, which I can respect.
0: And they need some solidarity, those Europeans. They have it rough, don't they?
2: Yeah.
0: So I'm fine from a life at the crib, no AC in this 100 degree, 90 degree, whatever the hell it is.
2: Godspeed.
0: Weather. Yeah. Speaking of fighting, Brett Blakemore, I don't think most people, the people that bet on Kelce, what the show is going to open up with, thought we would open up with the Miami Heat. Talking about Miami Heat talk, but I'm sure you saw the news over the weekend. Bam Adebayo punched former teammate Tyler Hero in the face. Left a black eye, too. Like, he did an interview, and you could see, like, they said he's straight. He just walked right up to him. Very few words were exchanged, and hands were thrown. That's real beef right there when it's on site. When there's you barely even have any, there's nothing you could do to talk your way out of it. It's like, no, we're gonna scrap. We're going to throw down right here. Right now,
2: when would you rather have that, or your teammates are punching at each other, or your players punching at walls and breaking their hands?
0: I'd rather have them throwing hands at each other. I mean, they're not teammates anymore, so it's like, fight the other team. Go ahead, yeah, we should scrap it out. I'm not trying to fight Bam Adebayo. Period. He's, I mean, that reach dog is lethal, and you know, there's multiple. I'm not the first
2: one
0: to make
2: like 80
0: this
2: points one time.
0: He did, in fact, score 80 points. Multiple people have pointed out that Bam Adebayo threw more punches than Conor McGregor in Las Vegas over the weekend. I'm not the first one to point that out. We're going to get into that a little bit later. Rosie loves it. Rosie loves the downfall.
2: Rosie loves
0: Conor,
2: the ACL tear.
0: Conor McGregor. Yeah. I'm not trying to fight at NBA center, though. That's like the reach. No matter how much Bam Adebayo is not the most intimidating looking guy. But the reach game is kind of insane. And we were talking about it yesterday. What if the Timberwolves got into a whole, like a Royal Rumble WWE style scrap? Who would win? And I think we were kind of the mind that Rudy Gobert would win. I mean, he's dealing with the biggest dudes every single night, 7 foot tall, probably like freaking a million foot wingspan. He's going to knock you out before you even get there. I mean, Victor Wembanyama is probably, I weigh like 30 pounds more than Victor Wembanyama, and I'm blowing away in the wind.
2: He's not a very big guy.
0: He's not a big
2: dude.
0: Well,
2: that could be a profile. He is a big guy. He's just not a big guy.
0: He's got that Slenderman reach, though.
2: Yes.
0: That Mr. Fantastic type reach. You're not even going to be able to get a body blow in because you're not even going to be able to get close to him. So we're all kind of the mind state that Rudy Gobert. Listen, Jade McDaniels.
2: Can you imagine if he dressed up as Slenderman?
0: Oh. Didn't he one time?
2: I think he probably did.
0: I think he did one time.
2: That's
0: I don't know if
2: terrifying.
0: That was like AI or not.
2: Yeah.
0: I feel like an old person. I don't know what's AI and what's not anymore.
2: But it is sad.
0: It's scary.
2: Yeah.
0: It's getting spooky out here, dog.
2: It's getting worse.
0: It's getting way worse.
2: We're cooked.
0: And, no, straight up cooked. And we're in the remember AOL?
2: The dial-up
0: phase?
2: Yeah. Uh-huh.
0: We're in the dial-up phase of AI right now. This is just rookie mode. We're not even on all Madden. Not even on all pro yet.
2: I think the move is just to assume everything is AI until proven otherwise.
0: Pretty much, yeah. At this point.
2: Yep.
0: Let me tell you, these beautiful women that are in my DMs all of a sudden, they all have six fingers. So, like, your boy's getting fooled. I might be followed
2: by a Twitter account with a beautiful woman, and she only has one post.
0: Yeah.
2: Like three followers. Oh, boy.
0: They're like, oh, wow.
2: Man.
0: The first thing she wanted to do when she got on Twitter is DM me and ask me for money. Sure, why not? I'll give you a couple bucks.
2: There's some great texts on the temperature thing.
0: Yeah.
2: We do have to break soon. Here a guy says, 30 below before 90 degrees, PST number one seed without a doubt. Agreed. But then, follow-up 319 guy says, does Brett not have Minnesota clothes? How long has he been here? I have Minnesota clothes. I just don't like to wear them. It's annoying to put on 15 layers before I go out in the dead of winter.
0: But wintertime, though, that's depressing. That's when you flex the fits, though. That's when you really got a stun on them. You know, you can't be...
2: I look like a guy that would flex fits?
0: Absolutely. You're the most stylish, you're the most sartorial person at the Fan, dog. I mean, come on now.
2: Sartorial.
0: If it was fan next top model, Brett Blakemore, you're at least runner-up, if not number one.
2: That is, wow, sartorial. I would say so.
0: Sartorial, you like that, right?
1: Sartorial.
0: I had to go ahead, look it up.
2: An adjective that refers to tailors, the tailoring trade, or more broadly, men's clothing, style, of dress. Maxo, Covenant, claps.
0: Thank you.
2: I've never heard of that in my life.
0: Thank you. They don't call me. They don't call me William Bakespeare for no reason. You know what I'm saying, dog? That's what I'm saying. I got the vocab, but fan next top model. I'm telling you, Brett Blake, don't underrate yourself, man. You could pull a fit off if you wanted to. But in the summertime, it's economic.
2: Need to get in the gym.
0: You don't really dress to impress. You're just trying to. Which I'm not dressed to impress at all today. I put this shirt on, dog. I look like a disheveled dad right now.
2: Saturday mornings, I wear pajamas. No one's here.
0: Yeah.
2: Who's going to stop me?
0: I look like I just rolled out of bed. I put this shirt on. I was feeling good. I got this Mean Girl shirt on. It's got stains everywhere. It smells like I've been wearing it. I thought I hit it with the axe a couple times, dog. It's bad. It's bad right now, Brett Blakemore. But I know we have to break real quick, but I want the listeners to just ponder this for a second, because we're going to come back to this. We got distracted, which we tend to do sometimes. If there was a Royal Rumble style match, everybody at the fan, all in a wrestling ring together, fighting to throw the other ones over the top rope of the ring, who wins in a fan Royal Rumble? We just talked about the Timberwolves Royal Rumble. I think Rudy Gobert's got it, but who wins in a fan Royal Rumble?
2: Something quickly to ponder. Are former professional athletes allowed?
0: Yes. Everybody in the fan sphere.
2: That's tough.
0: Yeah, obviously. Ben Lieber is the leader in the clubhouse.
2: Immediately jumps out
0: absolutely.
2: To me at that point.
0: But I think our Texans, you know, they're creative. They're knowledgeable.
2: Yeah, don't just go for the low-hanging, oh, Ben Lieber. He played for the Vikings.
0: Let's be real. He's probably
2: he's going to dominate.
0: Yeah, absolutely.
2: And let's also be honest, too. I'm doing the spot where I get thrown out like through three tables.
0: Yeah.
2: That's my spot because I'm easy to throw. That's where I fit into this equation.
0: It's just like first one out and you just run right at Ben and just.
2: Who got choke slammed through the table? And it's like a really famous.
0: Oh, yeah.
2: Brian,
0: I know what you're talking
2: something.
0: About. Something. Yeah, yeah.
2: I'm doing that bit.
0: I'm
2: getting tossed out of the ring.
0: I mean, come on. I mean, honestly, Ben Lieber could just huff and puff like the big bad wolf, and I'm going to blow out the ring right away. You know what I'm saying? Like, I got no chance, but I'm curious what the listeners think.
2: Yeah, get creative.
0: 646-86. You already know when I'm here, when Brett's here. Whatever show we're on, it's the people's show here at KFAN. You're who we do it for. You're the real star of the show. You can holler at us, 646-86. You can give us a call, 800-320-5326. Email us. Booth at KFAN for all the unks and aunties out there, because I don't think the young people really emailing like that. But for, you know, some people ain't texting it also. So if you want to email us, holla at us on the email. You can send us a little talk back on the free iHeartRadio app. Tap that little microphone icon and give us your best 30 seconds or less. You don't have to use up the whole 30 seconds. And we're all over the place today. You can tell already just in the first 15 minutes, we got a bunch of stuff going on. We got WWE superstar and Minnesota's own Tiffany Stratton. I was lucky enough to talk to her ahead of SummerSlam coming to US Bank Stadium August 1st and 2nd. We're going to hear from Tiffany Stratton, Prior Lakes own. We got Marissa Voss, one of our new broadcast besties, coming on to talk about our suddenly surging baseball team. Andy Greeter of the Pioneer Press. The fan has learned the World Cup is still going, even though the USA is out. We're down to the final four teams. We're going to talk to Andy about the final four, the semifinals of the World Cup, and the ongoing civil war in the U.S. amongst U.S. soccer fans. Speaking of throwing hands, people are ready to throw hands.
2: Seriously.
0: About the future of soccer in the United States. And of course, we just talked about it. We spent the whole last 15 minutes talking about throwing hands. We're going to talk about UFC, the disaster that was UFC, I believe, 329 over the weekend. Conor McGregor, you know, grand opening, grand closing within the first minute of the fight. We're going to talk UFC. We're going to talk a little Timberwolves hoops around the corner. All types of stuff going on 9 to noon. Worst case scenario edition coming at you after this commercial break.
4: 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It's worst case scenario.
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7: KBUN Sports Radio, this is a score update. Twins won again yesterday, beat the Angels 4-2, took two out of three from Los Angeles, and Taj Bradley earned the win, struck out six over seven innings and allowed just six hits. He's 9-3 on the year. Ryan Jeffers had a two-run double in the third. Trevor Larnach, a solo homer in the eighth. Twins have won back-to-back games. They're 48-49. Tied with Seattle for the final wild card spot and are currently three games out of first in the American League Central. Now we're in the All-Star break until Friday when they go to Chicago to take on the Cubs at Wrigley. Meanwhile, the Lynx are back in action tonight, looking to extend their winning streak, hosting the Phoenix Mercury at Target Center. They're 17-6, top record in the WNBA. Knocked off New York Saturday at home, 90-85. 8 o'clock tip for tonight's game. And World Cup semifinals are set. France and Spain, 2 o'clock tomorrow in Dallas. England and Argentina, 2 o'clock Wednesday in Atlanta.
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8: The biggest problem I see for Kathy Engelbert more than anything else is her inability to capitalize on what has landed in her lap. Again, we can have, and I said this repeatedly, Mia, I am not a WNBA head enough to know who's the best guard in the league and this, that, and the other. I know Caitlin Clark was voted 11th. She does not have to be the best player in the league. You don't have to like Caitlin Clark. You can think she's soft. 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It is indisputable, okay, that she is the driver of everything financially about the WNBA. 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That's not disputable. It's not debatable. All those numbers back it up. And she is the seventh most marketable athlete in the world.
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2: Jumping over the top rope to try to get away.
0: Yeah.
2: And then Parker Fox, you know, Parker. Three professional athletes. But I'm telling you, one swift kick to that knee, he's out of there.
0: That's what I'm saying.
2: Yeah.
0: Like, dog, I know everybody's weakness. I'm fighting dirty. I'm the heel in this situation. I'm going right for Parker's knees. I'm hitting Abbott in the back with a steel chair.
2: No, you got to hit him in the foot.
0: In the foot, too. I'm stepping on his foot.
2: All right.
0: I'm hitting Swedberg with the RKO neck breaker. I'm going for everybody's weakness, dog.
2: Let's see.
0: A lot of people voting for Lil B, which is a great shout. I'm just going to go ahead and say that Lil B would be my winner 100% because I'm just going to be scared and I'm going to eliminate myself in that situation if I got to go one-on-one with Lil B.
2: So here's some great text. I'm going to rattle them off. Here's one that says, PA would win the Rumble because he would tickle everyone to the point where they throw themselves out of the ring.
0: That's always.
2: Always love that one.
16: Always love that one.
2: Someone says tackle Terry Tuma for giving him the fish hook.
0: Yeah.
2: That would be a signature move.
0: He's always got a
2: trick up his sleeve.
0: He does. And you never know where he's going to come from. You know, he's always out there on the river, but you don't know where exactly he's coming from.
2: He won't tell you.
0: He won't tell you the location. So, you know, you might not even know he's going to show up. You just hear, by God, that's Tackle Terry Tuma's music. And then he shows up. He's like one of those old school wrestlers that just only does the one bit. Comes out there with the fishing rod, you know, just hooks somebody.
2: He's like Santino.
0: Yeah, instead of the Sacco, you know, Mick Foley comes out there with the fishing hook.
2: Tackle, by the way.
0: Tackle Terry Tuma's a good shout, actually.
2: Along those lines, crafty veteran.
0: Yeah.
2: The captain.
0: Cap?
2: Think about that.
0: Oh, I bet Cap got scrappy back in the day. Cap definitely threw some hands back in the day. I would like to poll our KFAN fellow employees, family members, who's actually been in a fight before. Like, we know Chris Hockey was...
2: I think we're overwhelmingly in the no category. Probably 30%, maybe less.
0: I'm curious, though. I bet Cap used to scrap back in the day.
2: Here's a text from Chad and Carver saying, who's going to mess with Lil B? Seems like a death wish.
0: Yeah, exactly.
2: Yeah.
0: That's what I'm saying.
2: I think that's right.
0: Just the glare. You know what I'm saying? All she's got to do is look at you. She's not even going to have to throw a single
2: punch.
0: And
2: the glare would just make you float over the top.
0: Exactly.
2: Fly out of the ring.
0: Right. I'm going to fly out of the whole damn arena.
2: I like this text. Common would be the evil manager to The Sauce.
0: The Sauce.
2: Common would hold Lieber's ankle from outside the ring, and The Meat would use his oversized head to headbutt Lieber. The move is called The Sauce, and Lieber would fall through the ropes. Well, he's got to fall over the ropes. And The Sauce would take the belt.
0: I actually love this idea. And I don't hate that. In an alternate universe, that Common is definitely
2: Common
0: the evil
2: would be
0: manager.
2: A great manager.
0: For Meat Sauce, 100%.
2: They'd be able to cut a promo.
0: Yeah. Oh,
2: that's for
0: sure. They'd be great in the wrestling business together. I love that.
2: Max might win, says Brandon in Mexico. You know he'd have foreign objects hidden in that afro.
0: Oh, for sure. Listen.
2: Why hasn't that bit been done?
0: Of someone
2: like brass knuckles in the
0: that
2: front
0: would actually
2: pull
0: be
2: it out.
0: Genius. Because I'm telling you, I've snuck some illicit substances in the fro going into concerts before and stuff like that. You know what I'm saying? I actually did have a security guard check the afro one time, which I really just had to applaud him because I was like,
2: he has to respect that.
0: Yeah, you got to respect it. Respect the game. That's an elite security guard right there. He deserves a raise because sometimes I definitely have I've snuck some stuff in there. Even when they get tricky about the pick. Sometimes they don't want me bringing in the pick, and they're like, it's sharp, it's a weapon, and I'm like, no, it's just for the hair. It is a weapon. I'll be using that like a shuriken. You know, like I'm like a ninja with that joint, dog. I got pinpoint accuracy with the afro pick. I saw someone else say Max can't win because the broken the glass jaw. That's too soon, man. Too soon. Damn it.
2: Someone else brings up Mark Parrish. You gotta keep that in mind.
0: That is true. All the former hockey players, Tenabisi as well. Everybody that used to play hockey around here, for sure. Scrappy. Y'all are scrappy.
2: And lastly, there's a couple texts for Hawk. Here's one. Actually, Chris Hockey might win. You know he'd be lathered up in baby oil.
0: Wow. I'm not sure. I mean, maybe Hawk.
2: It'd be hard to throw out.
0: Yeah, he would. And speaking of people that's been, Hawk may have the
2: most. I hope
0: it
2: is baby oil.
0: He's the most experienced when it comes to throwing hands, for sure. Indiana Hawk, if he comes out, it depends. You know, he's got his alter ego. If he just comes out as Chris Hockey, then yeah, he's got a damn good chance. But Indiana Hawk,
2: well,
0: he's the betting favorite, 100%. And if he's fighting over somebody, you know, stealing women. Forget about it. Hawk is the favorite.
2: Here's the last text, and we'll get to Tiffy on the other side. KFAN Royal Rumble, that's easy. I take Hockey with a foreign object in his trunks, and he fights dirty with experiences of fighting back in Indiana. Plus, he got beat up by a dad of a girl he was dating in high school. Love you, Max. Didn't say anything about me. So that's okay. But yeah, so Hockey.
0: Love you too.
2: Thank you.
0: Hockey. So it's down to Hawk, Lil B, and Ben Lieber is what we're
2: And you're on your own after that.
0: And you're on your own after that. And tackle Terry Tuma. That's the final four.
2: He's a dark horse.
0: Right there. Tackle Terry Tuma. That's who my money is on. You know, speaking of Kelce, again, Brett Blakemore, normally the money is on us going over on these segments. But we're on 9 to noon. So we got to be pinpoint with our accuracy. We're going to take a quick commercial break. I know I teased talking about the Timberwolves, this ongoing social media debate about Naz Reid and his possible jersey retirement. But we'll get to that later in the show.
2: By the way, the TimberTech set list also in play. We're teeing up our entire show. We will be taking the next segment, the Steve's Marathon segment, Steve's Appliances. And it would be Vikes Bites in that segment, which is Kinmount Exteriors. Kinmount Exteriors, thank you. Kinmount Exteriors.
0: And it's kind of Vikes Bites because we're talking about something going down where the Vikings play.
2: Nice.
0: SummerSlam is going down at U.S. Bank Stadium August 1st and August 2nd. And it ain't SummerSlam without Tiffany Stratton. Prior Lakes' own Tiffany Stratton. I got a chance to talk to the WWE superstar herself. We're going to listen to that around the corner. More 9 to noon in just a sec.
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26: Minnesota News Network, I'm Tasha Radel. Motorcycle fatalities are climbing at a troubling pace in Minnesota. 37 riders have died on state roads so far this year, compared with 24 by this point in 2025. Office of Traffic Safety Director Mike Hansen.
27: About half the time, the attributed cause can be a mistake by the motorcycle rider, but the other half of the time is clearly the mistake of the motor vehicle operator. And so, again, back to the core of my message, road safety is everybody's business. We're all in this together.
26: Wildfire activity continues to intensify across northeastern Minnesota. Officials say there are now 20 active wildfires burning in the Superior National Forest, including 5 inside the Boundary Waters Canoe Area Wilderness. 3 people are dead after a pontoon boat capsized on Lake Pepin late Saturday night. This is MNN.
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12: It is going to be hot and breezy today, mostly sunny. We'll get to 97 for a high this afternoon. The wind out of the southwest at around 15 to 25. Tonight, clear, a warm night, low of 73. Tomorrow, sunny, a little cooler with a high of 93. Worthington, Minnesota, great jobs, great schools, and great neighbors. Worthington, it is definitely worth a look. I'm meteorologist Sean Cable. Temperature now 81.
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14: Your chance to score Mall of America Summery Mystery Prizes? Well, it's back. Grab one of

0: Brett's pumped for it. The whole damn land of 10,000 lakes is getting hype about it. And if you're not, maybe you're on the fence. Maybe you're like James from St. Louis Park, who's texting in right now complaining that we're talking about wrestling. Listen, just take a deep breath. I think you're going to get a little excited after hearing from Minnesota's own Tiffany Stratton. She grew up in Prior Lake. She's one of us. She started off as a gymnast, and now she's a WWE champion. I got a chance to talk to her about wrestling at U.S. Bank Stadium, the ups and downs of being a WWE wrestler, and more. Let's take a listen, and we'll holler at you on the other side.
1: It's Tiffy time here in the Twin Cities. I mean, it's always Tiffy time here in the Twin Cities, but I don't got to watch Tiffy, but it's coming up here pretty quick. Saturday, August 1st, Sunday, August 2nd, SummerSlam is coming to U.S. Bank Stadium, and Tiffany Stratton, Prior Lake's own Tiffany Stratton, will be in the building. Tiffany, thanks for joining me today.
2: Thank you so much for having me.
1: Is it like... Okay, obviously it's exciting, right? That it's in Minnesota. It's at U.S. Bank. You're wrestling where the Vikings play. You know, it's not just any old venue. You're wrestling where the Vikings play. It's got to be exciting, but it's got to be a little nerve wracking too, right?
2: I feel like there's a ton of pressure. Oh no, my light just died.
1: Oh no.
2: I feel like there's a ton of pressure, but like I like pressure. It's exciting, and to have a SummerSlam in my home state is so cool. I feel like that doesn't happen a lot of times. I feel like Minnesota hasn't really had that big of an event for a while. So I'm excited to be in Minnesota for a SummerSlam event. I think that's so awesome.
1: It's going to be so much fun, but it's got to be, I mean, like your whole extended family. I mean, your cousin's probably popping up out of nowhere, right? Like, your whole extended family's got to be in the building. That's got to add a little bit more pressure though, right?
2: No, I feel like that makes it better, you know, like having family members that don't even really watch wrestling get to come and watch me wrestle live in person.
1: Yeah.
2: I feel like they're just going to be enamored by everything. A lot of my family like doesn't watch it. So when they're going to be there live in person, I feel like they're all going to become fans after.
1: 100%. I was just telling my coworkers, it's like, even if you don't watch it on TV every week, when you see it in person, you're just going to fall in love with it. It's almost impossible not to, right?
2: Yeah. I almost tell, like, every time I do this media and I'm, like, on, like, a news station or, like, I'm just in front of people that have never really watched wrestling, I always tell them to go to a live event or go to a TV and witness it in person, because I guarantee you they will be leaving a fan because it's just so different. It's just... nothing is really live TV anymore, and you have live wrestling. So, like, things can happen on the fly. Like, so many random things can pop up. Like, it's just so cool in person. It's different.
1: It really is. It's a mix of all everything. You know, it's sports. It's theater. It's kind of reality television in a way at the same time. It'd be like if Justin Jefferson was on Love Island or something. You know, like it's like the best athletes in the world with the highest level of drama. It's impossible not to fall in love with it. Tiffany, the last time we talked a couple of years ago, I feel like you were still a little bit newer on the scene, at least when it comes to the main roster and whatnot. But now you've kind of been there and done that. You've won multiple championships. You've wrestled all over the world. How do you keep things fresh? I think I saw you saying in a different interview that, you know, you felt like things were getting a little stale there for a second, but how do you keep things fresh for you and the audience?
2: Yeah, that's a really tough question, because sometimes I feel like it's not in your hands, but what I try and do is just control the things that I can control, which is, you know, my wrestling, how well I deliver promos, how well I deliver in the ring, and just making every single second on TV count, you know? I think that's so important. I always feel like I have to make such a good impression every time I'm on TV, because you never know who's scrolling through the TV channels and they're like, oh my gosh, who is this blonde girl with this WWE title who's doing flips in the ring? I want to stay tuned. I want to watch this. And then from then on, hopefully they follow me on Instagram and TikTok, and they become a fan of the product.
1: So how much say do you have in like what happens on the screen? Is it kind of like you just show up? Because I know there's varying degrees for varying people, but how much say do you have, like, say, in the week-to-week basis on what we see on the screen?
2: I would say it's pretty collaborative. You can always pitch ideas. It's just sometimes they don't always go with your ideas. However, like, there's been a couple of

0: things that they have gone with that I've pitched, which is really cool. So as I kind of get more familiar with wrestling and I develop more credibility and stuff like that, like I've just been pitching more ideas and they've kind of been going with it.
1: Does it sort of activate like a different part of your brain? Because obviously for the longest time, I'm sure you're focused on the actual wrestling part of it, learning the craft, mastering the craft as you have, but then having to think of it from the producer's angle or the writer's angle, does it kind of just activate a different part of your brain almost?
0: Yeah, because I feel like in NXT, things are very, very produced and very, like, everything's talked about. Like, Shawn Michaels really wants things from A to B to C. And so when you come from NXT, like, you're so used to having people just kind of tell you what to do. Where on SmackDown and Raw, I feel like you kind of have free will. Like, a little bit more free will.
1: Yeah.
0: You kind of get to decide like what moves you want to do in the ring, what story you want to tell in the ring. It's kind of up to you. And I feel like you get put into a sink or swim situation. So you kind of have to battle it out for yourself. And which I like because I'm very motivated and I always like to keep things fresh. So to be able to kind of be in charge of my own destiny, I like that a lot.
1: And you're swim, you said sink or swim, you're out here like Michael Phelps, Tiffany. I mean, you're an absolute natural when it comes to the in-ring, when it comes to the promo. The audience absolutely loves you. But sometimes I do feel like, you know, with the wrestling community, everything is so reactive, right? Like people are reactive. It's multiple times a week, week to week thing. So one, it could be Monday and everybody's like, WWE is the best thing in the world. And then it gets to Friday and everybody's like, I hate this. Let's pitchforks, you know, let's protest, whatever. So how do you kind of react to, or how do you deal with the reactive nature of wrestling fans, you know? Cause a wise person once said you never really want to be the main character on social media on a day-to-day basis. And sometimes, you know, someone as prominent as you, you're going to find yourself on the receiving end of online criticism or unfair or not. How do you kind of deal with that? Or is it just in one ear, out the other, and you're not even paying attention?
0: Yeah, pro wrestling is a very opinion-based entertainment, I guess you could say, like down to even the booking and stuff like that. Like your fate is kind of decided by somebody else. You can't really control whether or not you win a title or the fans like you or not. Sometimes too, like the fans will hijack things. Yeah. And I think the fans they're the main reason why we have this company. So I believe everyone is entitled to their own opinion. And sometimes I do see hate comments, and sometimes I think they're kind of right. Sometimes I'm like, oh, you guys have a lot of cool ideas, or like, you're right, like that's not working, or this is working. So I take it, and I kind of take everything into account, whether it's hate or it's love. I always think, you know, if you believe the good on social media, you have to believe the bad on social media. So I believe everyone's entitled to their own opinion, and you can't really let it affect you that much, because if you do, you'll just be sitting there reading hate comments all day long. Right. Everyone's got something to say, you know.
1: Right.
0: It's just the day and age that we live in. But yeah, everyone's entitled to their own opinion, and wrestling is a very opinion-based business, and that's okay. You know, we're here for the fans. I want to hear their opinions, and I want to take what they say into consideration.
1: Right, but it's exactly right. You got to just kind of take it in stride, right? Like, because if you read only the good things, you're going to have a head as big as my afro right now. And if you read only the bad things, you're going to be sitting in the room in the dark, depressed, and be like, okay, yeah. I kind of suck. We kind of deal with the same thing in radio. You could do a segment and you'd be like, wow, I thought that was great. And then we'd check our texters and it's like, oh, apparently it was not that, you know, like sometimes people are right. But in general, I would say that you're a fan favorite, especially in Australia. I mean, how crazy was that fan reaction? Just, I mean, it was insane. You would have thought you were born and raised in Australia. The fans were absolutely just going nuts over you. How wrestling internationally in all these different countries, kind of what has that experience been like for you? And what did that reaction specifically in Australia mean to you?
0: Yeah, I love wrestling internationally. I feel like the crowds there are just so electrifying and they're so in it. And I believe it's because obviously we don't go there as often and America's, you know, spoiled when it comes to wrestling. So I love going international. The travel does suck. However, it is worth it. But yeah, Australia was such an amazing experience for me. You have no idea how nervous I was going into Elimination Chamber that year because I was the rookie. I had only been called up for, I think, like a month and a half, not even, maybe just a month. So I was like, oh my gosh, like this is my time to prove myself. So when I was sitting in that chamber and they all started chanting Tippy Time, it like motivated me so much. I was like, okay, I have to really deliver. Like, this is the moment. They really want me. So that entire match was just kind of a breakthrough moment in my career. And from then on, I feel like it translated over to America, Tippy Time chants in every single country we went to. So I thank Australia and hopefully one day they consider me Australian.
1: You're an honorary Aussie at that point. But it does, you're right. It does kind of, sometimes I feel like, especially with the international crowd, something will start over there and then it will carry over to the fans here. I mean, wrestling fans are kind of, we're kind of like a herd, you know, like a pack.
0: Right. Yeah. I could see that. I feel like too, a lot of entrance songs or entrance music gets sung over in the international scene, and then it'll translate over to America. Like, I remember they sang Randy Orton's theme song, and it was so cool. And that's just, like, so cool to see, I feel like. And then I think in America it translated again, so... we have to thank those international crowds.
1: 100%. And it's so much fun to, I can't even imagine the atmosphere actually being there. It's fun to just watch it on TV. How did your entrance come about? How did you plan that? What was the process? Did it ever look different or how did your entrance come about?
0: So I've had, I feel like a couple different entrances. I know down in NXT, I used to have like it was my old entrance music and it had like the camera shutters. Yeah. So it kind of like mimics like paparazzi or like getting my picture taken. And it would do like the blinks. And then now it's kind of, I just come out, I do my little walk, go up onto the ring and I do a little pose and then I run to the hard cam and I do a little pose there. So, it's a cutie little entrance. Nothing crazy.
1: Are you ever going to get in the booth like Liv Morgan and do your own entrance music sometime?
0: Oh, I would love to. I feel like I can sing. Like, I feel like you can hear it in my voice when you talk.
1: Right. I can hear it. I can hear it. I think you could hit some notes, Tiffy. No auto-tune needed or anything. I think you could do it.
0: I think I could too. Maybe one day. We'll see.
1: Speaking of maybe one day, I know you've been pretty open about Hollywood aspirations, acting aspirations. When are we going to see Tiffy on the big screen? We see on the small screen every week. When are we going to see Tiffy on the big screen?
0: On the small screen? No, I honestly, my main focus right now is wrestling. And I feel like that is my main focus for a while. But you know, if Hollywood ever does knock on my door, I'm not going to say no.
1: Right.
0: But my main focus right now is wrestling and just trying to develop my character, my in-ring. I want to be considered one of the best female wrestlers in the world one day. So until then, I will be, you know, the best Tiffy Time wrestler in the world right now. Well, maybe I'll side quest here and there.
1: Right,
0: we'll
1: exactly.
0: See.
1: You got to do a little side quest every now and then. How did you kind of cultivate the, because obviously, you know, you grew up doing gymnastics and whatnot, so you already had the athleticism, but how did you cultivate sort of the dramatic part of being a wrestler?
0: So I feel like when I was in NXT, we had a lot of girls that were kind of like the hardcore, like wore studs, wore black, wore leather. And that was kind of the vibe everybody was going for. So me coming in, I kind of wanted to just lean into being kind of the more girly girl, but could also kick ass in the ring. So I had pitched the Daddy's Little Rich Girl character. And I remember it was me, Road Dogg, Ryan Katz, Gabe Spaluski, we were all sitting, like, having a meeting about my character, and I had pitched that, and they all loved it. So that's how I kind of got on TV. And my vignettes, actually, my first ever vignette was a vignette of me playing tennis. Really? I don't play tennis. I don't play tennis. I don't know why we did that, but it was that. And then, yeah, I got on TV, and my second match ever was against Io Sky, which was so cool.
2: Wow.
0: Yeah, and I steal a lot of inspiration from Sharpay Evans. I don't know if you're aware of High School Musical.
1: For sure.
0: I loved those movies growing up. So I got the toodles from her, kind of like the mean girl personality from her, and then obviously like style inspiration from Paris Hilton and stuff like that. I wear a lot of pink, Barbie-esque kind of vibes, so... yeah, that's mainly where I get my character inspo from.
1: Yeah, just drawing inspiration from all over the place. I love it. When you talk about, you know, pitching something, you know, obviously in that example that you just gave, you're talking about, yeah, it went swimmingly well. But does a pitch ever get denied, but you're secretly a little bit like, I know this is good. Do you ever like come back to it later on? You're like, okay, maybe they're not ready for it right now, but I'm gonna pitch it again later. Or do you kind of just have to be quarterback, like it's like you throw an interception and you just have to move on because it's the next play?
0: Yeah, it's kind of just like you send in the pitch and you move on and hope they go with it. But honestly, like I may repitch the Daddy's Little Rich Girl stuff,
1: right?
0: I think the reason why HBK didn't want to go with it, I think, was because they just didn't have like a daddy for me. There was never a playoff, so maybe I can have a daddy now on SmackDown, and there can be a payoff. So
1: I think it's something that the fans have been asking for too. I think the fans missed that, missed the Daddy's little rich girl character. So
0: you think so?
1: I think maybe
0: I'll pitch it.
1: Right, Triple H, if you're listening, it's time to get back in the writing booth. And get the Daddy's Little Girl thing going again. we're talking about the beginning of your career, but now at this point you've been around for a while. Do you find yourself sort of in because I know you're still learning too and you're still growing your own career, but do you find yourself in a mentor role? Because there is lots of different wrestlers coming up from NXT all the time, younger people coming in the building all the time. Do you find yourself like mentoring people as well?
0: Yeah, I would say like a lot of the girls are always kind of, you know, trying to navigate things. It is such a tough business, but we have like a couple girls in the locker room, like Nia Jax, Natalia, that people kind of go to and ask questions. They're so amazing. And we have such a good locker room. I feel like it's pretty much drama free. So,
1: which you can't always say at different points in WWE history.
0: Yeah, I feel like it used to be a lot cattier back in the day, but you know, naturally with, you know, more TV time and it's a lot less cutthroat. The girls have kind of just bonded and we're all kind of just in a good place in our careers. So yeah, everyone's great in the locker room.
1: And that's all, I mean, that just makes for a better product, right? Everybody just works a little bit better together. We were talking a little bit ago, Tiffany, about this last year. And I saw in another interview, you were saying it felt like it was kind of stale, that you wanted to do something new. What is something you think you learned about yourself over this? I don't want to say tumultuous, that feels like overstating it, but maybe this part of your career that you won't look back as a career high necessarily. What is something you think you've learned about yourself over the last year?
0: I think ultimately I've kind of just learned to not put so much pressure on myself. I used to be so like every single segment had to be perfect. Every single match had to be perfect. And it still does. However, like I would be stressing all day long, like dry heaving, nervous sweats. So I just think ultimately I've just gotten more confident in my wrestling character and in my wrestling and calling matches and knowing my moveset and, you know, knowing how to sound in promos and backstages. So, I just think confidence is the key to anything and everything. Being confident in who you are, and I really think I've honed in on that. And I'm really liking where I am right now in wrestling. So, Yeah.
1: That sounds familiar because I'm the same way every time I'm on the radio. I've been doing radio for almost half my life at this point, you know, 10 plus years. And it's still every time I turn on the mic, I'm like, oh, my God, I'm going to vomit. Palms are sweaty, you know, knees weak, arms spaghetti like Eminem in 8 Mile. So maybe I should take a lesson from you and just be a little bit more confident there, Tiffy.
0: I appreciate that.
1: Right. Yeah, exactly. Less pressure. Do you like being the fan favorite, the crowd favorite more, or would you rather be the heel, the villain? What's more fun for you?
0: You know, I think I like both. I think it comes in waves, you know, where being the good guy, it kind of gets a little stale. And I do think naturally I am more of a heel, a natural heel. That is how I learned wrestling. Fun fact, I learned wrestling as a heel. So, I just feel like that's my roots. Maybe one day we'll go back to that. You'll have to, you know, keep watching SmackDown to see. But, yeah, I think I like both. But I will say I do like being heel a little bit better. It's a lot less pressure. It's a lot more fun.
1: Yeah.
0: So, yeah, maybe we'll get heel Tiffy soon.
1: Maybe. Maybe people will need to go to SummerSlam Saturday, August 1st, Sunday, August 2nd. And, of course, tune in to SmackDown. Tiffany, I know you got a million things to do, so I just got a couple more questions for you. Who is someone that you've met? Because a lot of the times when you guys go to these cities, you're getting people from, you know, sporting organizations. You're getting celebrities, comedians, musicians, whatever. Is there anybody that you've met in your time in WWE, like outside of wrestlers, of course, that you've met that made you fangirl a little bit or maybe get a little bit nervous, starstruck?
0: Let me think about that for a second. I met Topanga.
1: Oh, yeah.
0: She was really cool, though. Like, she is super chill, super down to earth. She was really sweet to talk to. I went on her podcast as well. And she's close friends with Sabrina Carpenter as well. Mm-hmm. So they gave me a little, like, gift of her album. So that was really sweet of them. But, yeah, Topanga was really cool.
1: Oh, I would be nervous meeting Topanga, too. 100%.
0: Yeah.
1: 100%. Speaking of Sabrina Carpenter and musicians, say someone came to you, Tiffany Stratton, and said, here's a blank check. We want Tiffy Fest 2026. You have, let's say, 5 artists that you can book for Tiffy Fest 2026. Who is going to perform at Tiffy Fest 2026?
0: All right. So first two that comes to my mind is Sabrina Carpenter.
1: Yes.
0: And Justin Bieber.
1: Okay.
0: They both headlined Coachella, and both were so amazing in person. Let me think who else.
1: People are already in the door. I mean, the tickets are already sold out just off of those two names alone.
0: Oh, yeah. Yeah. Oh, yeah. Drake
1: would be another good one. Might as well have it in Canada at that point. Justin Bieber and Drake.
0: You think? I don't know. I don't really
1: bring
0: like
1: it here
0: Canada.
1: In Minneapolis. Yeah, just have
0: yeah,
1: it here in Minneapolis.
0: I would love that. I think Stadium. Minneapolis needs some more love.
1: Right.
0: Let me think. Who else?
1: Got two more.
0: Waka Flocka.
1: Yes, I love it.
0: No love Hands that. Is my hype song.
1: Oh my
0: that
1: God.
0: Is my hype song.
1: That song still bangs to this day. Like, to this
0: yes.
1: day. People, you know, the younger generation might not understand. Waka Flocka, I mean, nobody got the people more hyped than Waka Flocka in his time.
0: And then my last one would have to be maybe like Doja Cat or Megan Thee Stallion, Nicki Minaj, Cardi B. I don't know.
1: Would all be great.
0: I think, yeah, I think maybe Doja Cat. Doja Cat has some really good hits.
1: Yeah, she
0: I
1: does.
0: Love her music.
1: She's awesome. Did you get to meet Cardi B? She did some stuff with you guys, right? Did you get to meet her?
0: She was at SummerSlam last year, but I never got to meet her.
1: Oh, dang it.
0: I know.
1: Is there anybody that you like? What is like an experience that you've had because of wrestling that you otherwise wouldn't have been able to experience outside of the wrestling sphere?
0: Let me think.
1: I feel like you guys get to do all types of cool stuff when you go to all these other places and stuff like that. So what?
0: Yeah, I mean, Fanatics Fest is always so cool because they have so many like celebrities there, like star athletes. I know Tom Brady there last year?
1: Yeah, I think he was.
0: I think he was. So like just being in the same building and like,
1: right.
0: you know, being somebody that's working the event as well is like super cool. They have like this little kind of club in the middle of Fanatics Fest, and I saw all these like celebrities there, so that was really cool to see.
1: Also,
0: Saudi Arabia is always kind of having cool opportunities for us. I got to go to, I think it was Riyadh earlier this year, and I got to go see their Six Flags amusement park, and they had like the tallest roller coaster in the entire, I think, world. Wow. There. So I got to see that. I didn't ride it because I don't think it was open yet. But actually, fun fact, the first ride I went on there, I got sick and I had to go get an IV.
1: Really? So,
0: Dang,
1: are you not a roller coaster person?
0: So I grew up going to Valley Fair here in Minnesota every single summer. However, I think the more like I've grown up and the more brain trauma I get from wrestling, like the more I'm subject to like vertigo and just like motion sickness. So I get really bad motion sickness now.
1: That sucks. Does it affect flying in anything like that or no?
0: No, it doesn't affect flying. I don't know why, but I do get car sick a lot. Like, I can't sit in the back of cars. I can't really do roller coasters anymore. I can't, you know, swing on the swings anymore. You know, do those kinds of things.
1: Well, no Valley Fair before SummerSlam then, because the people want to see you, Tiffany. You're going to get one of the loudest reactions, if not the loudest reaction in the building. But say someone's listening or watching right now, and they don't watch wrestling. Maybe they haven't since they were a kid. Maybe they've never watched wrestling. Why should they come to SummerSlam Saturday, August 1st and Sunday, August 2nd?
0: I think this match alone, Oba Femi versus Brock Lesnar, that match alone is such a must-see match. I believe they've squared up already two times, but just Brock Lesnar being there in person, because we don't get a lot of him anymore. So him being there is going to be so cool against Oba Femi, who is like the next up. He is like the next big main star of WWE. And I want to see what happens, honestly. So I think that alone like can sell the entire SummerSlam weekend. However, obviously you're going to have Tiffy time somewhere on there. I'm the hometown hero here, guys. Like, of course you're going to want to come see Tiffy time, but, no, I always tell everybody, if you come to a wrestling event, always bring like a friend that isn't a fan, because there is nothing else in this world like experiencing a wrestling show live in person and getting to be involved with the crowd chants and seeing the wrestling live and hearing the crowd go crazy for certain superstars or certain spots. Because they will always leave a fan after a live wrestling show, I guarantee you. So I think that pretty much sums it all up, and hopefully SummerSlam is everything everybody dreams of. It obviously will be, because I'm going to be there.
1: Of course. And it's always Tiffy time here in the Twin Cities. And you couldn't be more right. Every time someone tells, like, one of my friends, like, you're watching wrestling? And I'm like, just chill. And by 30 minutes later, they're like, whoa. And then the next week, they're like, hey, so what ended up happening with that storyline? You know, it's like, it'll make a fan out of you. So make sure to be in U.S. Bank Stadium August 1st and August 2nd for the first ever, right? This is the first ever two-night SummerSlam, I think?
0: No, we had a two-night last year.
1: Okay. Second ever, then. We'll pretend it's the first ever.
0: Second ever
1: in Minneapolis. Make sure to be there. Thanks for joining me today, Tiffany. You're the best.
0: Yeah, thanks for having me.
1: Yeah, absolutely. Have a good rest of the day.
0: You too.
1: Thanks, bye.
0: Bye-bye.
1: That was WWE superstar Tiffany Stratton. God, I know people think, like, when you're in radio, you love the sound of your own voice. I cannot stand it. I was cringing the entire time. I sound like such a dork. Oh, thanks. Everything she said. You hear
2: Tiffy time.
1: You notice all your vocal tics. Can I say I mean or obviously more than I already did? Jeez.
3: We've all got them.
1: Oh, my God. Yeah. It's so hard to listen to yourself, man. It drives me crazy, but I hope the listeners had a good time listening. Tiffany Stratton, she'll be in town for SummerSlam August 1st. And August 2nd, second hour of 9 to noon, Worst Case Scenario Edition is coming at you with Marissa Voss around the corner. 9 to noon, we'll be right back after this.
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2: AP News, I'm Marcela Sanchez. Senator Mitch McConnell has for the first time revealed what led to his hospitalization. The AP's Haya Pinjwani has more.
6: 84-year-old McConnell said in a statement that a fall was what landed him in the hospital 4 weeks ago. The statement comes after weeks of mounting speculation about the Kentucky Republican's health. McConnell explained his long silence as being hesitant to share the vulnerability that comes with growing older. McConnell said he will not be returning to the Senate quite yet, but continues to work with the staff on Senate business. McConnell had polio in his early childhood and has long acknowledged difficulty walking and climbing stairs. Haya Pinjwani, Washington.
2: A medical examiner says Republican Senator Lindsey Graham likely died after a tear in his aorta. The South Carolina Republican had turned 71 years old 2 days before his death Saturday night. Graham had just returned from a trip to Ukraine. New York Times reporters are subpoenaed after Air Force One stories. AP correspondent Julie Walker reports the decision is raising press freedom concerns.
7: The Justice Department subpoenas New York Times reporters over their story about security concerns involving President Trump's new Air Force One jet, a gift from Qatar. The subpoenas escalate Trump's campaign against the media, which has drawn condemnation for eroding freedom of American democracy. The administration spent $400 million retrofitting and upgrading the plane. Trump took it to a NATO meeting last week, but left on an old Air Force One jet after threats against him made by Iran. The Times, citing anonymous sources, reports the switch was at the urging of the Secret Service because the newer jet lacks some security features, including anti-missile capabilities. I'm Julie Walker.
2: Oil prices jumped and early trading on Wall Street was mixed after the U.S. carried out airstrikes and Iran retaliated. This is AP News.
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13: I'm meteorologist Rodney Price. Extreme heat warning in effect for this afternoon. We'll reach the mid-90s, plentiful sunshine. Southwest winds a little breezy. Combine that with the low relative humidity and the fire danger extremely high into the afternoon and early evening hours. 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
18: 9 to noon is back in action. Max Fuller here alongside Brett Blakemore. You know, Brett, we have low expectations every single time that we're on the air. And we fall short of them without fail every single time that we're on there. That's why we're called the worst case scenario. Our local baseball team, the Minnesota Twins, they know a thing or two about having low expectations. And they also know a thing or two about exceeding low expectations because they've won series against the Yankees. Let me just say that one again. A series win against the Yankees, the Guardians, and now the Angels and the Twins are squarely in the playoff mix at the All-Star break. Speaking of All-Stars, we got a multi-talented star in the studio with us right now. She can talk wild, skate out the ice straight to the diamond, and break down baseball with the best of them. She can drink a beer and wake surf at the same damn time. She can clear out the team store at Target Field and Grand Casino Arena. So far, I haven't discovered anything that she can't do. She's quickly becoming one of our broadcast besties. She is Marissa Voss of TwinsDaily.com. What's good, Marissa?
19: Just when I think that you couldn't do a better intro than my K-Fan debut, you do a better intro.
18: I felt like I sold you a little short last time.
19: Oh,
18: you know,
19: we
18: hyped up the wild talk, but you know, I unwillingly participated in the patriarchy. I put that glass ceiling over you, Marissa. It's not just wild talk. You could talk Twins. You could talk any damn thing.
19: Oh, absolutely.
18: Is there anything you're bad at? I don't know anything that you're bad at this point.
19: Poker, maybe?
18: Oh yeah, I can't. I any of those card games. As soon as someone starts explaining the rules,
3: there
18: to
3: goes
18: me,
3: your power trip career.
19: Yeah. Yeah, you know, that one, everybody's like, dude, you got to go in the initials game. I'm like, ugh.
18: It's hard, yo.
19: I feel like that I would be bad at.
18: It's hard. It's easy to play. The people are always like, I'm great in the car. Yeah, okay, that's different.
19: Yeah, I feel like it's a different environment.
18: Yeah, I'm great at Madden. That doesn't mean that I could be at US Bank Stadium and throw a bomb to Justin Jefferson,
19: dog. Doesn't mean I can be doing what Justin Jefferson does.
18: Right, exactly. Like, no, it's a totally different
3: game. My career mode guy is great. Yeah. Makes all the right reads.
18: Right, exactly. We were talking about it a little bit yesterday, Marissa, me and Brett were, about people that have like hidden talent, something that you would introduce yourself as, like, because I met these guys at Caribou Coffee. They said they're the best Yu-Gi-Oh! Players in the world, which I was like, I don't know if I'd introduce myself as anything, the best anything in the world. Definitely not anything I can say over FCC Airways. Mm-hmm. What would you say that you're like exceptionally good at that people might not know that you're exceptionally good at?
19: Oh.
18: At any time in your life. It doesn't have to be right now.
3: I said in elementary I was really good at cup stacking.
18: Brett was the
3: speed stacks.
18: HOF cup stacker.
3: There was like a month period where I was committed.
19: Yeah. I would say this is so random. People don't know this about this. I was a huge musical theater kid.
18: Really?
19: So, yes, like the biggest. So, I know like so many musicals. I think that's one thing that people don't know about it, that I could name off like musical theater songs and like other musical theater things. That's a hidden talent I think that I have.
3: Because people would want to put you in the sports, like, oh, you're a sports girl.
19: Yeah.
3: So you know sports and you're not going to know Wicked.
19: Yeah,
3: you know?
19: Exactly. Yeah. And I cried to both of them in the theaters. Okay? I am dedicated to this man.
18: Now that you say that, I can kind of see it.
19: Yeah,
18: I can kind of see it. Like, I can see the little tinges of theater kid, but you're not like full theater kid.
19: Exactly.
18: You know what I'm saying? You never want to go full theater kid.
19: You never want to go full theater kid, but you want to be in the mix. So then people go, oh my gosh, you have layers. I'm like, yeah, I'm like an onion. Yeah.
18: So how did you get into sports? Was it simultaneous or was sports a little bit later for you? Or like, was it theater first, then sports, then theater, or kind
19: it
18: of both at the same time?
19: Actually, theater first. I was in musicals at like Civic Summer Theater, like in Fairmont, at the Fairmont Opera House. I was like 5 or 7 or something. So I was like an Oklahoma Music Man. And then I just started doing it when I was younger. I was actually in Sound of Music with my brother and my dad.
18: Oh, dang.
19: So I was Marta.
3: So that's a family. Yeah. It's a family thing got put into.
19: It's a family thing. Yeah. Like my grandma was in it too. Like we were all theater kids and like doing it together in Fairmont. And then I really got into sports when I was like in middle school because my dad is just, he's a sports nut and I get a lot from him. I was actually on the radio on the call today driving over here and he calls me and he's like, so maybe we should brush up on your like Minnesota Twins talk a little bit. I was like, okay, come on.
18: He's getting you warmed up.
19: No, he is. We were like, okay, so this and we're just like talking about the Minnesota Twins and getting me prepared. So he's a
3: they
19: really
3: cut this
19: big
3: amount of
19: force.
3: The payroll this year. Yeah. This amount the year before.
19: This is about last year. Yeah. I can talk about this. But yeah, so he's probably a big driving force of why I do what I do and why I love sports so much, because funny story. I was super young. I was a baby. And my mom, my biological mom put me in like a Green Bay Packers jersey. And he looks and he says, no.
17: Smart girl.
19: No. Here's the thing.
18: Brett's a Packers fan. Don't look at him differently.
19: I do all the time. And he looked at that and he goes, my daughter, no daughter of mine will be wearing a Green Bay Packers jersey. Get that offer.
18: Applause.
19: Thank you, Chris.
18: That's great. That's great parenting right there. And that's encouraging.
3: And then
18: you
3: had to deal with 41 donuts, and you had to deal with all the tragedies you could have avoided. All right, I'm done with my heel act.
18: It builds character. It'll make the moment that much more dramatic. When it finally comes this year, Brett Blakemore.
19: This is it.
18: You heard the psychic 2 weeks ago. She spoiled it. Spoilers. She said that the Vikings were going to win the Super Bowl. That's at least how I took it.
17: That's how you took it.
18: Yeah. That's encouraging to hear, though, because I've been really trying to get my daughter to get in. She's into gymnastics. She's super into gymnastics. But I think it's one of those things where it's like my dad is super into sports, so the last thing that I'm going to get into is into sports. Mm-hmm. But sometimes she'll just randomly shock me. Like she texted me during the Wolves playoff run. She's just like, she sent me a picture of the TV and she's watching the game. I was like, what the? Are you okay? You know, like, are you being held hostage right now? What the hell is going on? And she's just like, yeah, I just figured I would watch Anthony and Victor. And I was like, oh, Anthony and Victor.
19: First name basis.
18: You guys are cool. You guys are good. Right. Yeah. I don't know y'all met before. Like, this is news to me, your father. So that's encouraging to hear. Because you're super passionate about the Twins. You're super passionate about the Wild. Mm-hmm. Which one came? Was it the love of baseball first or the love of hockey first?
19: It was actually the love of the Vikings first.
18: The Vikings, okay.
19: Weird enough, because my dad's been season ticket holders for like 30 years for the Minnesota Vikings. So I've been going to games. He brought me and my brother and all of our family, and it was... It's such an experience. Like, I was at the last game at the Metrodome, first game at US Bank, Minneapolis Miracle. Like, that's something we just always have done together. So that was the real love for it. And then, going to Twins baseball games as well came. And then for hockey, I did sports reporting and like ice side reporting at Minnesota State.
18: Oh, sweet.
19: For the men's hockey team, the Mavericks. And I did that in school, got to know a lot about hockey. Because when I went into hockey, guys, I didn't know anything until college, my sophomore year of college. Mm. So I didn't know anything about hockey.
18: I still barely know anything. Yeah.
19: Exactly. Sometimes I feel like I know and then I don't. And I just really fell in love with the sport, and then I got more into the Wild. So that's kind of the arc. And then, of course, I got into the NBA. My dad always hated the NBA. And he is crazy because he officiates and coaches basketball.
18: Really? He just hates it.
19: I don't know.
3: Is he a college basketball guy?
19: He's a huge college basketball guy. Kind of the big why. He's getting more into it, though. I've been talking to him more about it. So hopefully the LeBron will come to the Timberwolves and he'll be like, wait, I'm locked in.
18: That'll bring everybody to Target Center, no doubt.
3: Yeah, like me growing up in Iowa, everyone was just college basketball, college sports. Like,
18: oh, that makes sense. Yeah,
3: like the Hawkeyes and Cyclones are number one and everything else is like, oh, you watch the NBA? I'm like, oh, okay. Like it was a weird, like, unspoken, yeah, you have the Iowa Wolves, you have the Iowa Cubs, and the Iowa Wild, and yeah, literally everything. But it's college sports rules, and that's something that, like, just never really did anything for me. Like, I was more of a pro sports guy.
18: Yeah.
3: Which is why one of the many reasons I'm here.
18: Some of those markets, they don't care about, like, when I used to do the overnights and write the sports reports, I had to keep track of 18 different markets, over 100 different sports teams, and some of the markets would give us a ranking of what they want to hear about. And Alabama was like, please don't ever talk about professional sports. We don't care. We don't want to hear about a single professional. Alabama basketball, football, Auburn basketball, football. And if you're really struggling, you can go to the other sports too. But we don't want to hear about professional sports whatsoever. Some of those markets just, they don't, they have no interest. Like people, like when we're all trying to, you know, when we hear expansion news and whatnot, where is this team going to go? Where could they expand? Some of those places don't want it. Like Alabama Crimson Tide will put money in your pocket.
3: Yeah.
18: So you don't want to start a team in Alabama.
3: The crazy thing is too, like I had an epiphany this past hockey season. I did the bit where I drove up to Duluth to see Arizona State play Duluth because I looked like the Arizona State hockey coach. So I had to get a picture with him.
18: Do you really? I'm going to Google this right now.
3: Oh yeah.
19: Oh yeah.
3: Yeah. I took a picture with him. It made the PST graphic. So anyways, and I was sitting...
18: You do kind of look like
3: I know. I have to have my glasses
18: Greg Powers, if anybody out there wants to Google it. Greg Powers of the ASU Sun Devils.
3: But I was sitting right behind the bench of this game, and
17: like looking at these players from that close, I had like the epiphany, like these guys are children playing this game.
20: Yes.
17: And I'm watching.
20: Yes.
17: And this is like people live and die like Bulldogs hockey. And I'm like,
20: oh yeah.
17: Those are children that we're watching. I don't know, like something like flipped in my head. I guess we're watching children too in pros. Like they're, you 19, know, 19, yeah. 20,
18: yep.
17: 21.
18: Right.
17: So I don't know. Just something happened to me that day where I'm like, I like pro sport or college sports. I like watching them, but if they lose, it's not like, oh my God, the world's not going to stop spinning. You know what I mean? I don't know. Mm-hmm. A weird thing happened to me.
18: I totally get it. It depends on the location, you know, proximity to kind of the market that you're in. But it's also like we missed our age kind of people almost missed that the college sport way, the giant college. Well, of course, if you went to a school, you're feeling, you know, a lot of school spirit and whatnot, that's a factor as well. But there was before our time, you know, like college basketball, like they had all the rivalries and all the storylines and college football was like the hottest ticket in town and whatnot. And then I feel like by the time that we kind of came of age, a lot of these guys were only staying for a year. Yeah. These teams are, there's so much turnover from year to year. So you don't have those naturally built in kind of storylines and rivalries. That's one of the reasons why, you know, women's college basketball took off over the last couple of years is because a lot of them are staying for multiple years. So it's almost wrestling, like, you know, where you build those storylines, you build those rivalries and you look forward to, I mean, a year in advance, we were already like, oh, I can't wait to see Angel Reese and Caitlin Clark play against each other again, because we know about the familiarity and that sort of animosity. So I feel like we almost missed the boat because college sports is obviously way different these days.
19: It is. And I think the transfer portal just has a lot to do with that. Exactly what you said. You don't build a lot because you look like Coy Parrish too, where he was had that huge storyline of staying here and staying in his home state and, you know, hometown boy. And then all of a sudden, you know, the transfer portal talks and he enters and he goes to the Ducks.
18: Yeah.
19: And it's the loyalty part of it or the NIL and everything kind of changes all of that. Whereas like when we watched it, you know, even in my, you know, sophomore year at Minnesota State, there were these guys that were like, no, I'm staying Minnesota State to see it out. And this versus now, like a lot of them will just, you know, go into the transfer portal to see. And sometimes the grass isn't always greener over there. But that's the biggest thing is like, we just don't have those knit storylines really.
18: But the green is always green. The green does tend to be.
19: But the different type of green always
18: a little bit greener. We might talk a little college football later with Andy Greeter. He's an elite football and football mind. But let's take a quick commercial break. And we're going to talk Minnesota Twins with Marissa Voss. And we'll be back right after this.
4: 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It's worst case scenario.
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21: This is MNN Sports. I'm Mike Grimm. The Minnesota Twins closed out the first half of the Major League Baseball season with another series win. They took 2 of 3 from the Los Angeles Angels over the weekend, including yesterday's 4-2 win at Target Field.
22: We've played well. I mean, I think today Taj set the tone. I think you got to give a ton of credit to Ryan Kreidler. He played really well at shortstop. A couple really nice plays that helped us out on a deflection, the line drive. But Taj did a good job, and then Mo being able to come in and finish it off. But really good way to finish the first. Tough.
21: Manager Derek Shelton got 7 strong innings from Taj Bradley, who earned his 9th win of the season. He struck out 6 and allowed 6 hits. Ryan Jeffers cracked a key 2-run double in the third. Minnesota's won 8 of its past 9 series and now sits tied with Seattle for the final AL wildcard spot. The MLB All-Star break starts tonight in Philadelphia. Minnesota returns to action in the regular season on Friday in Chicago against the Cubs. The AAA Saints beat the Iowa Cubs yesterday in Des Moines, that final 5-4. The Minnesota Lynx host Phoenix tonight with Minnesota sporting the WNBA's best record after Saturday's home win over New York. Head coach Joe Reeves says it was a nice bounce-back win over the Liberty after they had lost in New York earlier in the week.
23: Yeah, the group was disappointed in how we played in New York. You know, I knew we were going to get a better effort for sure. You know, we always say this is not supposed to be easy. Certainly wasn't easy. You know, we were doing okay, and then that third quarter happened, and we had to find a way anyway, even when they went up 6. That tells you a lot about our team. You know, the space that we were in, the hustle plays, the rebounding, the stuff that, you know, that helps you. You know, it's a separation between winning and losing. And we were on the right side of that for sure.
21: Kayla McBride scored 27. Minnesota's 17-6 on the year. Phoenix is 8-16. Tonight's game tips at 8 at the Target Center. The Timberwolves are 1-1 in the NBA Las Vegas Summer League after a Saturday setback to Denver. Minnesota will take on Portland tonight at 10 o'clock. In other team news, the Wolves signed guard Isaiah Evans to a contract. 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
27: But growing up, like, the MLB All-Star game was my favorite one to watch. And now, I mean, it's also injury related, but we're seeing guys like Shohei bow out. Mm-hmm. I think Vladdy Jr. is out. Byron Buxton is out. So a lot of the big names are out. Is the MLB All-Star game cooked?
19: Yeah, it's hard because it's like, if you're really into it and really into like the All-Star like games, it can be fun if you're really into baseball. But for me, like, too, I love baseball, and I'm more tuned into like the home run derby. Like, yeah, last year when Byron was in like the home run derby, or, you know, anything else, those are the really things that I look at because it's fun. But the All-Star game itself, I'm like, I really don't know if I'm going to sit down and really watch this. Maybe from a content perspective to see like Joe Ryan and like him and pitching, yeah, that will be cool. But if you don't have, again, a lot of big names in there like Shohei or Byron Buxton's out, it kind of looks like, eh.
27: Yeah.
19: So I'm going to be interesting to see how the viewers is and how many people are actually watching. But it does feel like that is the format where a lot of these All-Star things, the Pro Bowl and everything else, and the NBA games are a little cooked. And that's why I loved how the Wild, or I guess the NHL, went to four nations, because it was the most electric thing I've ever seen.
27: Yeah, it's like a mini World Cup.
19: Exactly. It was so amazing to watch. I was watching every single game. I was patriotic. I was like, play Freebird!
28: When the Kachucks dropped their gloves to start, was there anything better?
27: That was amazing.
19: I don't think so.
28: Kicking some Canadian ass.
19: Yeah. It was awesome. It was literally like, this is how it's starting. I'm like, yes. Like, what the F is a kilometer type of thing? It was crazy. But
27: nothing brings out the patriotism, the nationalism, than international sports. Isn't it the best?
19: It's literally the best. I can't even talk about it. Like, even with the World Cup, like, I played soccer. I like soccer. I don't think I've ever, like, really watched a World Cup game. And then when USA men's were like doing well for the first time in like, it seems like ever, I was like, yes, yes. And then they choked and then that was par for the course. But I don't know. I mean, I feel like a little bit maybe the All-Star game will be cooked, but who knows? Maybe this year will be better. Maybe they should just do what, you know, go to a Four Nations type of deal or do something like that. Like the, what baseball was it? World Baseball Classic.
27: The World Baseball Classic. That's what I was just about to say. That's basically supplanted the All-Star game because that is awesome.
19: Yes.
27: The atmosphere. Awesome.
28: They only do it like once in a blue moon.
27: And yeah,
28: they
27: I don't even know what the rhyme or reason is for it.
19: Is it like 4 years?
27: Is it every 4 years?
28: I think so. And it's during spring training. Mm-hmm. So you don't even get like, you have so many guys who the teams are so scared of them possibly playing competitive baseball before the season starts. It's like, if I'm a GM, I'd rather have my guys playing in the World Baseball Classic against pitchers actually trying to get them out than a pitcher trying to work on his changeup, you know, all day.
19: Right.
28: 100%. Now, that's,
27: well, and the players themselves have even spoke about it. Some of them have said, like, I think it was Mike Trout that says, like, this was the most meaningful baseball that I've ever played. Yeah. You know, like they really want to be a part. You see how much it means to Team Japan or Team USA or some of these other, you know, these Latin American countries and Central American countries as well. So I think the World Baseball Classic is just get the All-Star game out of here. Give those guys a break and we'll just do the World Baseball. Maybe they could do it right now, like during July.
19: Instead of during July.
27: That would be amazing.
19: So sick.
27: Inject it into my veins, much like the Twins. Give me all the W's, dog. I mean, where is this sudden surge coming from? We just talked about it a little bit ago, Marissa. They series wins against the Yankees, the Guardians, the Angels now. They're right in the playoff mix. They're right in the AL Central mix. Where is this sudden surge coming from with the Minnesota Twins?
19: I feel like the Twins kind of do this a lot because you remember, I think what it was last year, they had how many games, like double digits in a row wins. And I feel like they have this surge a lot where they kind of start out either good or whatever, and then they really get into the groove. But I think they hit their prime right now, right before the All-Star break, obviously sliding into that wild card spot and solidifying that. I also think a really big thing is, like you said, the Yankees. Like, this was a first win at Yankee Stadium since 2014.
27: Which is
19: like
27: insane.
19: This is crazy. That's like what? That's 12 years ago.
27: Yeah.
19: You know, and the Yankees have always just been that blue blood program and just been who the Yankees are. So that's it was insane. And then again, for the Angels and for the Guardians, I think especially with like the pitching, I think the bullpen really struggled with the Minnesota Twins in the beginning of the year and they're really starting to find the stride. Bradley is playing unbelievable. He's been great.
27: It's been a roller coaster ride throughout the season, but it's been a lot more good than bad as of late. I mean, just last night, what did he have? Another, you know, scattered six hits, gave up a couple of runs, but still got the W.
19: Exactly.
27: You know what I'm saying? Like, he's been awesome. And I don't think a lot of people were expecting that from Tosh.
19: I don't think so either. And, you know, when I went to the Guardians game by myself and I saw a Tosh Bradley masterclass, like, it was just beautiful to see. He wasn't really giving up much of anything. And he's just playing really good baseball right now. And I think that's what is so good. And what helps out a lot with the bullpen and with the Twins is they have such a great minor league right now and a lot of talented players down in the Saints.
27: Yeah.
19: So the manager isn't afraid to go down to the Saints and call up these guys. And if they don't do well, you know, option them back down and pick and choose. And I think that's what's really working for the Minnesota Twins is he's not afraid to make these big plays to get these guys to get wins. Like, you know, Alan Rodon, like he made his MLB debut. And then he got a walk-off.
27: Right.
19: Like, what are we talking about? That's unbelievable. He was injured in the beginning of the year, and then he came through, and, you know, he got called up. And even with the Saints, he's been a really good hitter and a really good player for the Minnesota, for the St. Paul Saints, and then obviously to go up to the Twins. So I think that's just a big thing is more or less lately the fearlessness and the depth. And a lot of guys finding their stride.
27: Yeah, Shelty has been absolutely cooking in this debut year with the Minnesota Twins. He's been awesome. And it's like you said, it's a different guy all the time. Like, obviously, Byron Buxton's having an MVP like this season. Mm-hmm. He's doing Buxton things. But then, you know, last month, it's Josh Bell, who hit damn near 300 in the month of June. It's absurd. So far this month, Cody Clemens has been great. Tyus Bradley is stepping up to the plate. It's always a different guy, it kind of feels like. Even, you know, we give the bullpen a lot of hell, and rightfully so. But Gomez has been awesome as of late. So it's just a different guy stepping up every single time. And that's what's so exciting and unpredictable about this Twins team.
19: I know. And Josh Bell, I want to talk about because he is matching what he did last year, the entire season right now with the Twins. I think he has like 21 doubles so far this season. He, again, batting average almost 300. And then I think he has like 60 some RBIs right now, which is like, again, matching what he did last season. He's just finding, started off a little bit shaky in the beginning, but now in the middle, Josh Bell has become really consistent, really good guy for us. And it's just incredible to see that, you know, sometimes we have those things where, you know, we pick up these guys and they're all of a sudden they're like playing the best baseball, you know, they have in a while. And I think that's just a huge component to where maybe they feel comfortable. They love the like the clubhouse. They want to do well. It's a good environment. Who knows? But they're playing baseball at the right time. And I think that's working out for the Twins.
27: And it's so much fun to watch because we came into the season. We're all like, it's cooked. It's over. Before the season even started, you know, it was before the first pitch was, especially with the Pablo Lopez news. It's like right away. It's like, okay, we can't have nice things.
19: Yep.
27: Season is over. And now they're right there. And not just in the mix for a wild card, but for the AL Central pennant. It's so much fun. And obviously as people that talk about sports in the middle of the summer, it's great to actually have a relevant baseball team for once.
19: It is. It's awesome, you know, and I think everybody was a little bit hesitant. I think there's still

0: playing really good baseball. I think he had in whatever game, was it yesterday or the day before, he had like two hits, runs, a home run, RBIs.
1: He's waking up a little bit.
0: He is. He's playing really well, and he's playing really good at first base because he's a third base guy. And he's playing really good at first base because I feel like he's like a guy that's, I want to play baseball, and I want to do well with this team, so I'm going to do whatever it takes.
1: Right.
0: And I think that's kind of the thing, too. You have a lot of guys who maybe have not played positions before, and they're stepping into these roles really well.
1: Well, that's what, again, Shelty's cooking, and he's just, like, mixing and shuffling the cards up, and he's just like, you know what? You could be here. You could be there.
0: Yeah.
1: You could, anybody can be anywhere, and so far it's working out for the Twins. I think they're off until, what, like Friday or something like that? So the All-Star break is in effect. The MLB All-Star game will be tomorrow. Speaking of shuffling, getting things in order, we're going to take a commercial break, get some stuff in order, and then we're going to have one more segment with Marissa Voss around the corner, 9 to noon. We'll be back.
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12: AP News, I'm Marcela Sanchez. Senator Mitch McConnell has for the first time revealed what led to his hospitalization. The AP's Haya Pinjwani has more.
13: 84-year-old McConnell said in a statement that a fall was what landed him in the hospital 4 weeks ago. The statement comes after weeks of mounting speculation about the Kentucky Republican's health. McConnell explained his long silence as being hesitant to share the vulnerability that comes with growing older. McConnell said he will not be returning to the Senate quite yet, but continues to work with the staff on Senate business. McConnell had polio in his early childhood and has long acknowledged difficulty walking and climbing stairs. Haya Pinjwani, Washington.
12: A medical examiner says Republican Senator Lindsey Graham likely died after a tear in his aorta. The South Carolina Republican had turned 71 years old 2 days before his death Saturday night. Graham had just returned from a trip to Ukraine. New York Times reporters are subpoenaed after Air Force One stories. AP correspondent Julie Walker reports the decision is raising press freedom concerns.
14: The Justice Department subpoenas New York Times reporters over their story about security concerns involving President Trump's new Air Force One jet, a gift from Qatar. The subpoenas escalate Trump's campaign against the media, which has drawn condemnation for eroding freedom of American democracy. The administration spent $400 million retrofitting and upgrading the plane. Trump took it to a NATO meeting last week, but left on an old Air Force One jet after threats against him made by Iran. The Times, citing anonymous sources, reports the switch was at the urging of the Secret Service because the newer jet lacks some security features, including anti-missile capabilities. I'm Julie Walker.
12: Oil prices jumped and early trading on Wall Street was mixed after the U.S. carried out airstrikes and Iran retaliated. This is AP News.
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5: I'm meteorologist Rodney Price. Extreme heat warning in effect for this afternoon. We'll reach the mid-90s, plentiful sunshine. Southwest winds a little breezy. Combine that with the low relative humidity and the fire danger extremely high into the afternoon and early evening hours. 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
7: Welcome back, 9 to noon. Max Fuller here, Brett Blakemore, Marissa Voss in studio with us. We've been going long on Twins baseball. Marissa, you weren't in the building after the post-baseball game wrestling match, were you, on Friday? That looked sick.
8: No, that looked so incredible.
7: I know some of the listeners
8: are
7: like, please don't bring up wrestling again. My God. But it looked like so much fun, didn't it?
8: It looked insane. Like, I was back in my hometown in Fairmont, and then all of a sudden I'm like, I didn't realize it was like that ordeal where it was like a wrestling match
7: on
8: like
7: the field and everything.
8: Like, it was a whole thing. It looked so cool. I was so sad because I'm not a huge like wrestling person, but when there's an event like that at anything where it's a whole big thing, yeah, I would have been like, made a TikTok trend where been like, oh my God, I really hope they have a wrestling match here. And then they're like, this is a baseball game. Then all of a sudden it's like, slammed down. Like, it looked cool. And they gave away those masks.
7: Yeah,
8: too.
7: The lucha masks. I really want one of those. And yeah, I mean, you're a theater person. We established that earlier. So you can appreciate the theatrics of a good wrestling match.
8: I can appreciate the theatrics and the art and just going over the top. Cause I am too over the top. A lot would say, and yeah. I can appreciate that more than anything, especially if you got a baseball game on and you're like, this is the last thing I'm expecting. Like, I just like when random side quests happen at sports events.
7: Right.
8: Like, that's my favorite thing.
7: A random concert, you know, the Ludacris shows up.
8: I'm like,
7: oh, Luda. Hey, what's up, Luda? Yeah, how's it going, man? I came here to watch Royce Lewis, but I guess Ludacris is here. This is sweet.
8: Yeah, and then, like, I was like, every time I was watching that game, I'm like, Ludacris is somewhere in this building.
7: Right? I know. I'm like, is he watching the game
8: is
7: right
8: he
7: now?
8: Watching this game?
7: Is he seeing Royce Lewis get this hit for him? You mentioned it. You're over the top. You're hype. You bring a lot of energy. That's why we like having you on the air. I'm the same way. And people always are like, Max, you need to calm down. You need to stop. Do people tell you to calm down ever? Are people in your Instagram comments and people telling you just don't get so excited? Please calm down.
8: Yeah, mainly my dad is like, dude, I know this is your shtick, but chill out.
7: No,
8: everything was happening with like the Zuki trades and the Wild, he's like, dude, you need to chill. I know that you're shtick. And I'm like, no,
7: I can't chill.
8: I literally can't.
7: No.
8: Stop.
7: And that's the thing is like, this isn't for the, like my friends will tell you I'm like this off the air. Like I can't chill. It's not part of my DNA.
8: They literally in my DNA, you look at the strands and it literally says no chill in it.
7: Right. It's getting in my DNA is getting hyped. You can't even look at the strands because it's not staying the same. It's not staying in the same spot. You mentioned the Wild. Is anything going on? Any updates on the Wild free agency? Brett Blakemore, Marissa Voss, any Dylan Larkin's theme, any trades? Oh,
9: It's crickets, nothing.
8: Yep, that's it.
9: It was a frenzy just a couple weeks ago. And now
10: it was a free-for-all.
9: Yeah.
10: It was a Royal Rumble.
9: It was a Royal Rumble.
8: It was.
9: And now there's nothing going on.
10: Yeah. The match is over. Show's over.
9: Oh.
10: It's not over for Dylan Larkin. But again, and I'm not even like, let's go to St. Paul with our pitchforks and torches. Like, I'm sure Bill Guerin's doing all he can. But Steve Yzerman, the Red Wings GM, is under no obligation to trade him for a lesser package than he wants. Like, he can just say, screw you, Dylan. I've got you under contract for 5 more years. Have fun riding the bench or getting suspended without pay, and we're stripping your seat. So I don't know what they do, but eventually they have to move on and try to figure. They did improve the team. I don't know what, you know, the Shabanov kid is going to do. Mm-hmm. I don't know what Blake Coleman's going to bring to the team. I understand we were disappointed about Zuki, but I understood their reasoning as to why they did it. We'll see what happens, but they still don't have a top center. They don't grow on trees, the fan has learned. You can't just pluck one out of thin air. But maybe it's a deadline thing. Maybe they come back around to it. It just sucks. And it's not even Bill Guerin's fault. It just sucks that we get told, just wait until the next window, and that's going to be the big one. Wait until this trade deadline. And in fairness, Quinn Hughes was a stroke of brilliance. But then it's like, once that salary cap hit goes away, we're cooking now. Mm-hmm. And in fairness, they're about to sign Quinn Hughes again for like $16 million a year probably.
9: Let's go.
8: Yeah. So,
10: but the hole still remains is that number one center spot. And if you look at any of the Stanley Cup champions from the past decade, they've got great depth down the middle. And we just don't.
8: I think the big thing, too, a lot of fans are a little bit worried about or wondering, and I know, again, the cap is going to be rising and everything, but signing, you know, Kirill to that much money, 17 mil, and then also trying to sign Quinn to that same amount, you're going to have two guys, and it just feels a lot like a, you know, a Parisi and a Suter situation, but these guys are worth it, and you want Quinn Hughes, and you're going to want Kirill, even though a lot of people are skeptical about how he's going to play with Zuki. He's a great player. He'll survive. He'll figure it out. It's going to happen. Happen, right? So yeah, I want Quinn Hughes and I want to figure that out. But I do think we, in my opinion, right now, move on from Dylan Larkin because we're not giving up Matt Boldy.
9: Yeah.
8: We're not giving up Matt Boldy for Dylan Larkin. And that's the only thing that it seems like they want. Dylan did put into another team, the Dallas Stars.
9: Boo.
8: Yeah.
9: Oh, come on.
8: So that could be a thing.
10: No.
8: If I literally can't do it. I told my dad in the boat, I said, if he goes to the Dallas Stars, I'm over. It's done.
9: Yeah.
8: Because I hate the Dallas Stars so much as I hate the Green Bay Packers. Dun, da, da, da.
9: Is that's the chief one, right? That's the equivalent for Minnesota Wild fans. It's the Dallas Stars.
8: I think for me, yes. Like some people say Colorado, some people say like Vegas. For me, it's the Dallas Stars.
9: Who do you?
10: I still have scars from Chicago.
8: You
10: personally.
8: See,
9: I was thinking about this earlier this morning because I was thinking about this whole Argentina thing with the World Cup because everybody's turned last World Cup 2022. Everybody wanted to see Messi.
10: Yeah.
9: Win the whole thing. They wanted to see an all-time great do the last thing that he hasn't done. And now it is completely turned. Every single nation around the world has completely turned on Argentina and they hate him. Mm-hmm. So I was thinking, and it's like vitriol. Like people are, I mean, it takes a lot for people to start rooting for England.
8: Yeah.
9: You know? So I was thinking about who is the team that I've hated the most throughout my life. Not like a specific iteration of a team. I was like, okay, the Oklahoma City Thunder are up there. I despise them. I despise the way that they play basketball. I was hate watching.
10: Yeah.
9: A good hate watch, underrated part of sports is the hate watch.
8: Is the hate watch. Absolutely.
9: First is your team winning it all, right? None of us know what that's like. But except for, smirk all you want, Brett Blakemore. What were you like, 10 years old? That was a long time ago.
10: Yeah, my Braves won in 2021.
9: Oh, that was cool. We're happy for you.
10: Yeah.
9: Most of us don't know.
8: Whatever.
9: Like. 2 out of 3 in this room don't know what it's like.
10: I was working wild fan line when that happened. I was
9: really
10: mad. Oh, all I wanted to do was just watch and celebrate.
9: Outside,
10: and I'm answering Denny and Prior Lake's call.
9: Well, what did Denny and Prior Lake have anything good to say?
10: Oh, well, he always
9: is. Yeah, of course.
10: Fantastic.
9: Yeah, of course. Yeah. So I was thinking, like, who is the team that I hated most throughout my life? Obviously, Packers are up there. Mm-hmm. Bears are up there. Mm-hmm. Lions are up there. I think this is a weird take. I grew up a Tennessee Titans fan, so the Indianapolis Colts, the Peyton Manning-led Indianapolis Colts are up there. I think I hated the Tim Duncan San Antonio Spurs.
8: I feel like that's a poll.
9: That is like more than I should have. He's like the most milquetoast guy, you know, like an easy to root for guy, not outspoken about anything. He's not trash talking. He just literally puts the jersey on and plays the game. And I hated that. Because growing up, I liked the flashy play. You know, my favorite players in the NFL were Ocho Cinco. Mm-hmm. They were Terrell Owens. You know what I'm saying? I liked Allen Iverson in the NBA, Shaquille O'Neal.
10: Remember when I said we have more in common than people think? I think that is now PST.
9: We couldn't be more opposite because you go right for like a Tim Duncan kind of guy. The guy that just plays the game the right way.
10: I like Nafisa Collier more than I would her personality more than Olivia Miles. Although I think they're both great. Unbelievable athletes.
9: But it's just like the personality.
10: The personality, I gravitate more toward a feet than towards a mile.
9: Fee could 360 windmill dunk on you and she's not going to say a word. You
8: she's
9: know
8: literally
9: going
8: to just.
10: She's all business.
9: And Olivia Miles, first year in the league, she's telling you, you can't bleeping guard me. Get out of my face. And I love, that's always the player that I grew up loving. That's why I look at this new iteration of the Timberwolves. LaMelo Ball, Anthony Edwards. They're going to be all the young dudes' favorite. They would have been my favorite team, even if they weren't already my favorite team. I hated Tim Duncan and the San Antonio Spurs.
8: He's too casual. Do something.
9: Talk some smack, bro.
8: Come on, man. He's sitting there, and he's like, well.
9: Right. I'm tired of the team basketball. I want to see you shoot a triple team. You know, like Kobe, which I hated Kobe, too. But that's just mostly because it was I did for a long time until I started playing with him in 2K. And then I realized
8: I kind of mess with your vibe.
9: I was like, I think I was just hating, bro. But that was a personal thing because the Lakers were always beating the Timberwolves.
10: The one story of him when he was playing with the USA and he ran through Pau Gasol. If you watched that. Great story.
9: Right. He's like learning.
10: He's like, I'm running right through that. Guy.
9: He learned another language just so he could trash talk somebody. Yeah, you know, I mean, that's
8: like,
9: brilliant.
8: Bring back that type of That's what
9: I love about sports. The big personality, the theater of it all, you know?
8: I think that
9: era of San Antonio Spurs basketball, I don't think a lot of people will agree with me, but that was my most hated team of all time. Do you guys have one off the top of your head, like a specific, not just the team itself, but a specific era of a team? I just hated the team basketball. I just hated the layups. Oh.
10: Yeah, I hated especially the dynasty Chicago Blackhawks during Patrick Kane, Jonathan Toews. Screw those guys. They just, no matter how good, no matter what the Wild did, no matter what moves they made, they could sign Parisian Suter, and it was just a buzzsaw every time we went there. I mean, literally, there's this sound. I have it on my button bar.
11: The Blackhawks.
10: And Tana had that, and the teeth chattering, because every time you'd play them in that era, it would just clobber us. There'd be no chance. I remember going to a playoff game, Wild Blackhawks, and it was just classic Minnesota Wild. They had all the chances, they had all the possession, they hitting posts and just can't score. And then Patrick Kane skates down one time, shoots, scores. We lose 1-0. It's just, you can't make it up.
8: You can't make it up.
10: The Chicago Bears up there for me as well.
9: For sure. Because it's kind of like a hate triangle, sort of a love triangle. It's almost like a hate triangle. With the, like, you as a Packers fan hate the Bears more than you hate the Vikings.
10: I don't even hate the Vikings at all. I have no.
9: Of course.
10: I don't hate the Vikings at all. I hate the Bears with everything in my body.
8: I can't stand them. Good.
10: And on a quick soccer note, I can't stand Arsenal. Now that's become a thing because they play the game so cowardly. It's insane.
9: Wow. Cowardly. Like
10: in the Super Bowl of Europe, they go up one goal and they literally just said, we're not even going to touch the ball anymore. And it was like 10 minutes in and they go, nope, we're done. And they would just boot it down the whole way. They're cowards. So anyways, I hate them too. They suck.
9: What about you, Marissa? Who's like the team that you, a specific iteration, a specific era of a team that you think of it and your skin just crawls and you want to scream and say non-FCC things into the microphone?
8: This one's kind of a poll, guys. Like Tom Brady, Julian Edelman.
7: Yeah.
8: Gronk.
7: Yeah.
10: I didn't like them either.
8: Oh, because they were so good.
7: They were so good.
8: They were a dynasty. Like every time, like you're just like, I hate how good they are because I want to be them. It's a jealousy thing. It's an envy thing 100%. At the end of the day. And I'm just like, I literally like hated Tom Brady in like middle school.
10: The difference like, between them, like you hear people do that with the Chiefs too.
8: Yes.
10: The Chiefs don't cheat. The Patriots were literally caught cheating several times between the inflated ball, the underinflated balls, the spy gate. The Chiefs are just good.
7: Hot take. I kind of love the cheating scandals. I kind of. Listen, I appreciate a good villain.
10: You did say yesterday you were so proud that you cheat at Uno.
7: I do cheat at Uno. Absolutely.
8: So you're just a cold-hearted cheater.
7: yeah, absolutely. Listen, I would be the heel if it was wrestling. I'd be the villain. Like I told Brett, sometimes you keep the conversation going, you sneak a little nine on top of the six, nobody even notices.
8: Nobody knows.
7: You know, you got 20 cards in your hand, all of a sudden you got, you know, three turns later, it's Uno. How the hell is it Uno? Because I'm stacking 2 or 3 at the same time, nobody even notices.
8: Nobody knows what's going on. They don't pay attention.
7: Sometimes I can appreciate a good villain. And what I liked about the Patriots is that they were dominant, like you knew they were going to be in the AFC Championship or in the Super Bowl. But every single one of those Super Bowls, Tom Brady had to go down the field and win the whole damn. Like, they weren't blowing teams out. I hated the Golden State Warriors when they got Kevin Durant. I loved Steph Curry coming up. You know, they did it the right way. They win the whole damn. Like, they weren't blowing teams out. I hated the Golden State Warriors when they got Kevin Durant. I loved Steph Curry coming up. You know, they did it the right way. The

0: You knew it was going to be Warriors versus Cavaliers, and they were just dominating everyone. And that's what I hated. I like the drama of it, at least having hope that the villain can go down, which I think the Patriots, they weren't impenetrable. Mm-hmm. You know, they were dominant, but they weren't impenetrable.
1: Yeah.
0: And that's kind of what I liked about the Patriots. But I would say that's got to be the classic answer, right? Is everybody kind of just hates that Patriots.
1: They kind of hate the Patriots. Yeah. And I would also say, too, the Houston Astros.
0: Yeah.
1: That one.
2: Same
1: I just, again,
2: cheating.
1: That one, the cheating one. Again.
2: Max loved it.
1: I'm anti-cheating. Okay, Max, we're fighting now.
0: Okay.
1: I'm anti-cheating.
0: Listen,
1: you love it.
0: I love
1: what
0: it.
1: What are we doing?
0: I grew up watching Maury, okay? That's where all the drama came
1: you
0: from.
1: You are not the father.
0: Oh, exactly. And then he does a backflip. It's the best. It's literally my first vacation ever in life. I went to go see Maury.
2: Morals by Maury.
0: Yeah. Love that. The Max Fuller autobiography. Marissa, well, we don't hate you. We love you. We appreciate you for joining the show today. You're the best. Let's do it again sometime.
1: Please. Whenever I got that text and you're like, hey, you want to? I'm like, yes. Yeah. I've been waiting for this actually since the last time I've been on. Yeah, let's do it again.
0: I told you. I was like, hey, it's your first time, but it ain't going to be your last time. I got a funny feeling this is not going to be the last time either. Marissa Voss, thank you for joining us. What's your socials if people want to follow you on socials and see all the good stuff you're doing?
1: Yeah, on TikTok, it's Marissa Voss 3. And then on Instagram, it's Voss 11. And then on Twitter, it is at Marissa Voss. So follow, hit me up, and I will... You'll see all my shenanigans and my buying out all of the Target Field clubhouse, of course.
0: Every single time. 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We just talked about Argentina just so briefly a little bit ago. 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
2: I'm meteorologist Rodney Price. Extreme heat warning in effect for this afternoon. We'll reach the mid-90s, plentiful sunshine. Southwest winds a little breezy. Combine that with the low relative humidity and the fire danger extremely high into the afternoon and early evening hours. 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

0: afternoon. What was it, around last week? Was it just last week, Brett Blakemore? Around
1: this time? I think it was. It's starting to blend together now.
0: That we were talking about Team USA with star-spangled eyes, you could say. And that star fell promptly back down to Earth.
1: Our flag was not still there.
0: It was not still there. We're all making a wish for a more successful campaign in 2030. But the fan has learned the World Cup is still in action, despite the U.S. getting bounced. We're down to the semifinals. Only four teams remain. Whole nations have their cheeks clenched in anticipation of heartache and heartbreak, or happiness and hopefulness. It's the real deal now. And, you know, when the deal gets real, Brett Blakemore, we got to call in an expert. From international football to Gophers football, the man just exudes ball knowledge. The Pioneer Press's finest, Andy Greeter. Andy, thanks for giving us some time today, brother. We appreciate you.
2: Yeah, happy to be back on. Appreciate it, Max.
0: Yeah, anytime, brother. Before we get to the final four teams that are left in the World Cup, I'm sure you've talked about this at length, being an elite soccer mind. It's kind of been a soccer civil war that has erupted here among U.S. fans. Debates are raging left and right about our developmental programs and where do we go from here. And maybe for the people that don't know, I guess, like, okay, in my opinion, I would say one of the main selling points of soccer, and one of the primary reasons it's one of the most popular sports, if not the most popular sport in the world by a landslide, it has the lowest barrier of entry. Like, if you want to play football, if you want to play hockey, you need a ton of equipment. You need the right kind of space, yeah. Ice time, X amount of people, et cetera, et cetera. Gymnastics, tennis, golf, all those other sports, you kind of need a lot of other things going for you just to get your foot in the door. But soccer, you really just need a ball. You can make any 2 points a goal, and all you need is a ball. That's why we see guys from the slums as much as we see guys from the suburbs. And anybody can play at any time. And if you're good enough, these systems will sort of pick up your financial slack if you ain't got the funds and make sure you find your way up the ladder. But right now, what I'm seeing from a lot of people from inside the U.S., from U.S. soccer fans, they feel as it's basically pay to play here in the United States. Like, the barrier of entry is just way too high. You got to pay these exorbitant fees just to get in the door, year round travel. And the developmental system isn't really quite on the level that it should be for the cost that parents are paying. Andy, I'm just curious, where are you at on this whole U.S. developmental debate that's going on right now?
2: I think that it's a byproduct of the specialization that we see across this country, right? I think it's not just about soccer. It's about every sport and the high demands from parents and coaches to have your son or daughter specialize in that sport early on and not have them be eclectic and play multiple sports and learn different body movements and different life skills. They're always specialized into, you know, hockey, as we see in Minnesota at a young age, and other sports on down the line. So I think it's a kind of a broader thing as well, that we kind of always try to pigeonhole and make kids pick one sport so early on. Obviously, and tournaments and hotels and all the fees that you see everywhere is a problem in this country, because everybody wants to try to play at the highest level in the fewest amount of sports as early as they can. And I think that's a problem in this country beyond just soccer. But I think when you look at the development in this country, I think every MLS team has an academy. And I don't think I saw that brought up enough, that there is a better structure here now with the advent of MLS, and with that being, you know, 30 years on, that there is a better development pathway that they're establishing at the lower levels. Now, I think there's a divide between once you get to an MLS academy, once you're a teenager, and when you kind of start to specialize at, you know, 8, 9, 10 years old. I think that's where maybe some more of the issues that people were trying to identify with. And it was unfortunate to see that the conversation turned immediately after that blowout loss to Belgium, especially in my Twitter algorithm, to go into that so quickly. It just felt unfortunate, and I felt like a little bit of it was too many armchair experts, too many guys kind of thought they knew all the answers, all the experts of what soccer was and is, chiming in when I think that there was a lot of ignorance involved in it as well.
1: The other thing that erupted after the loss to Belgium, Andy, was the divide between Pulisic defenders and Christian Pulisic attackers. Carly Lloyd was one of the biggest attackers of all time. Basically saying he skipped out on the Gold Cup and he skipped out on the team and he gets hurt, which come to find out he literally had a fracture in his leg from that game, and that's why he was taken out. But she refused to apologize for that, basically saying he rested. I'm here to tell you, no one cares about the Gold Cup anymore. It's all about the Nations League, but what do I know? So where do you land on the Pulisic? Because I thought everyone on the pitch for the U.S. in that game against Belgium was terrible, and it's not just Pulisic, who was also terrible that game.
2: Yeah, I think it was to borrow a phrase about the Twins, a complete system failure. Everybody was bad from the opening kickoff throughout. Belgium was extra motivated. Obviously, they were coming in into the Lions' Den in Seattle against the host country, and obviously what President Trump did to get Florian Balogun's red card suspended, I think that added most extra motivation, and you saw a very hungry Belgium team and a U.S. team that played horrifically. I think that there's a broader conversation about Christian Pulisic. I think that there's a lot of people that surround him that rub people like Carly Lloyd, like Landon Donovan, the wrong way. I think the fact that he decided not to play in tournaments last year really rubbed people the wrong way, because he's the captain. And he's the captain.
0: Oh, I think we might have lost you, Andy.
2: And when you have injuries coming during this World Cup, and he kind of starts to milk things, or it looks like he's milking things, or he, after the day when it settles in.
0: Oh, I think Andy's going through a rough patch on his drive right now. Yeah. Andy Greeter of the Pioneer Press. He's breaking down the World Cup eloquently. Maybe we should pause a little bit here and then try to get Andy back on track. Brett Blakemore, I got a lot more to ask him about the World Cup. If not, we got plenty to talk about, Brett Blakemore. We still got UFC. We got the Minnesota Timberwolves. We got a bunch of stuff on deck. A couple more segments of 9 to noon to go. We're going to take a quick commercial break. Try to get Andy back after this.
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6: KBUN Sports Radio, this is a score update. Twins won again yesterday, beat the Angels 4-2, took two out of three from Los Angeles, and Taj Bradley earned the win, struck out six over seven innings, and allowed just six hits. He's 9-3 on the year. Ryan Jeffers had a two-run double in the third. Trevor Larnach a solo homer in the eighth. Twins have won back-to-back games. They're 48-49. Tied with Seattle for the final wild card spot. And are currently three games out of first in the American League Central. Now we're in the All-Star break until Friday, when they go to Chicago to take on the Cubs at Wrigley. Meanwhile, the Lynx are back in action tonight, looking to extend their winning streak, hosting the Phoenix Mercury at Target Center. They're 17-6, top record in the WNBA. Knocked off New York Saturday at home, 90-85. 8 o'clock tip for tonight's game. And World Cup semifinals are set. France and Spain, 2 o'clock tomorrow in Dallas. England and Argentina, 2 o'clock Wednesday in Atlanta.
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0: The TV, because just the excitement, the hype that they're bringing off of their cadence alone. Are you a Telemundo guy, or are you watching it in the old English broadcast?
2: I usually was watching it on Fox, but I caught a couple of games on Telemundo. I think it's reflective of how U.S. soccer viewing habits are in this country. I think Liga MX, the Mexico League, has better viewership than Major League Soccer. And I think it's just a nod to the Latino population that's in the U.S. and how they are football mad.
0: Andy, I'm curious, because we were just talking about Christian Pulisic, right? I think a guy that a lot of hopeful U.S. soccer fans thought maybe this is a guy that's going to kind of light the fire here in the U.S. A lot of these sports, even sports now that are beloved and some of the most popular in the state, they kind of had that initial guy that set the world on fire, right? I mean, the NBA Finals broadcast, I think they were on tape delay before the Larry Bird and Magic Johnson rivalry. You know, you kind of need that initial superstar to kind of to set the whole thing on fire. And it might not have been Christian Pulisic, but out of nowhere, maybe it was Erling Haaland. I mean, the whole country fell in love with Erling Haaland over the last couple of weeks. People are writing, fan fiction, romantic fan fiction about him in Bellingham. People are making, you haven't seen that?
1: No.
0: Oh, dog. It's like, it's
1: I'm
0: doing
1: not
0: numbers.
1: On that side of the internet.
0: It's doing numbers. Listen, I'm telling you, people are kind of treating him like a K-pop star almost. They're giving him the kawaii kind of treatment, the memes are everywhere. Am I overstating this, or do you think is maybe Erling Haaland the guy that kickstarted a little bit of soccer interest here outside of the Team USA?
2: Yeah, I mean, he's very recognizable, right? He's a Norwegian Viking at 6'4" with shoulder-length blonde hair, and he kind of has this kind of scowl about him at times, and he also has this kind of cheeky smirks at other times, and he was scoring goals like crazy. So I think it was great to see a guy like that that a lot of people weren't aware of to kind of come onto the stage like that. He certainly looks the part as kind of a movie star, maybe a movie villain at times too.
0: He absolutely does look like a movie villain. Speaking of,
1: he looks like he would be a great Targaryen.
0: Yeah, 100%. Yeah. Right. Yeah, uh-huh. Dracarys. And he was yelling Jakaris at most of those teams there. But we're now down to the final four. Just a couple segments ago, Andy, we were talking about how Argentina sort of went from being a darling to being dastardly, right? That the whole world seemingly turned on Argentina. Is it just kind of classic sports? You're a victim of your own success? Or where do you think this vitriol for Argentina is coming from all of a sudden?
2: Well, I think they play in kind of I wouldn't say dirty, but a little bit cheap, a little bit aggressive. And I think that people get tired of people that are on top, right? I think people want to see underdogs, especially, the neutrals that are in the U.S. I don't think everyone wants to see the same teams every time. And I think they kind of feel like, well, maybe they got some calls that the Navy shouldn't have got. Are they getting some preferential treatment? Is FIFA kind of tipping the scales in their favor? I think we've seen a lot of that at other stages in this tournament, with Ronaldo having his pre-World Cup red cards rescinded, the Florian Balogun situation. I think there's just a number of things that kind of point to, maybe they are getting preferential treatment. I think that might be part of the reason that people are maybe anti-Argentina like they weren't 4 years ago.
1: Just taking a step back here to a couple rounds ago, unfortunately, would you say that this was a successful World Cup for the U.S. men's national team?
2: I think it was just kind of status quo. I think people were looking to see if they could take the next step and do something more. So I think it is a letdown. I don't think the round of 16 is what they have historically done. So I don't think it was a positive. I think it was kind of just status quo. And I think everyone wants to see this game grow in this country. And the fact that they're not able to do it in a home World Cup with a lot of players that are playing in Europe that are in their prime, I think it was a letdown overall.
0: Andy, we're down to the final four. The semifinals starts tomorrow with France versus Spain. Wednesday, we get England versus Argentina. You're an elite football mind. I want to just kind of run through the teams here. Give me a reason why Spain will win against France and why they won't.
2: It's going to be France. I just think they've been an absolute juggernaut in this tournament. But if there is a reason to do it, they've got a very good midfield. They've got a midfield that's playing at some of the biggest clubs in the world. So if there's a way that they can, kind of control things in midfield and get enough from their strikers, I think they'd be in a good spot. But I think France is the overwhelming favorite in my book.
0: And why is France so dominant? I mean, obviously they're approaching possibly their third straight World Cup final. They have Kylian Mbappe, right? Inarguably a top five player in the world. But what is it about this iteration of the French, Les Bleus, I think they call themselves, that makes them so dominant?
2: Well, I think it's, Kylian Mbappe, obviously he's the superstar, but it's Michael Olise, who is, I think, one assist away from breaking Pelé's record for most assists in a World Cup. He's been the table setter. He's been the playmaker that's been setting up Kylian Mbappe, the Bayern Munich midfielder. So I think if he's able to kind of create for Mbappe, I think that's where the real danger lies, is it's not just a one-man show for the Frenchman.
1: What do you think of the other side of the bracket as far as England is concerned? It's every time we go to a World Cup and we see England, it's an all-star team, and they bring on people from the bench that are also all-stars. They don't reset, they reload. What do you think of this England club going into the semifinal?
2: Well, I think the England club has been mostly underwhelming for the most part. They haven't put together a great showing so far this tournament. I think their game at Mexico at 7,700 feet elevation at Azteca, having to survive a red card for the last half hour, and that game just had it all. I thought it was just a complete gutty performance, and then, kind of outlasting Norway on Saturday. I think that I think they're going to beat Argentina and make it an England-France final. And if England is able to put together a whole game, I think it'll be really dangerous for the French.
0: Well, yeah, you preempted me there on my next question, Andy. So you got France versus England in the final. Who takes home the trophy this year?
2: I think, like I said, I think it's hard to argue against France. They've shown themselves to be the most complete team all tournament. But, to Brett's point, I think England is a star-studded team. And if Harry Kane and Jude Bellingham can do it together in the same game, obviously they've kind of been rotating on who the star man is for the three Lions. If they're able to produce at the same time, I think they'll really give a challenge to the French. But it's just hard to argue with what France has been able to do in this tournament. They've just been an running roughshod on everybody.
0: They look like the soccer version of the Harlem Globetrotters out there. I think one of the announcers said, and I couldn't put it better, they're just having so much fun and they're playing so freely. One last question for you about the World Cup. I do want to just get a little into the Gophers a little bit, Andy, because I know you're an elite Gophers mind. I think it's hard to argue against the results in this expanded World Cup this year. We've seen a lot of underdogs kind of fighting their way through and making this World Cup more interesting. I would assume that there was a lot of people that were probably against the World Cup expanding, and now they're talking about expanding it even further from 48 to 64. Do you think that's a little too much, or has this year convinced you?
2: I think it's too much too quickly. I was skeptical of how much quality there was going to be able to be in this tournament, and where there's going to be a lot of blowouts. Was it going to be a lot of chalk, a lot of the best teams just advancing? And I think we have a Final Four with the top four teams going into the tournament. So I think it's gone chalk at the end. But throughout the tournament, I think Cape Verde was probably the best example, right? One of the smallest countries, a tiny island nation off the coast of Africa that has 500,000 people. I was pushing Argentina to the limit, which tied Spain, which was just this great underdog story that I think got a lot of people interested in it. But I think there's a thin line between kind of creating an opportunity for underdogs and just watering it down too much where it doesn't even matter anymore. I think one of the gripes that I've had with this World Cup is a lot of times they say records, like this is the first time that blank has happened. And it's like, well, yeah, because like we talked about, it's watered down with less competition, more teams are in, more teams are able to make it deeper into the tournament. So when you say it's the first time that X has happened ever, well, it's like, well, this is because it's an expanded tournament. We're talking about apples and oranges. And I think when you kind of strip away that context from kind of some of the things that are happening in this World Cup, it does kind of water it down. And I think 64 is going to be too many. Obviously, there's 200 plus members in FIFA, and obviously we see playoffs expanded in all sports all the time. So it's just kind of status quo. But I think just keep it at 48 for now. Let's not be as money hungry as FIFA has shown itself to be at every juncture, and just keep a good thing going and not make it too watered down that it just loses some of the value.
1: Real quick before we, one more soccer question before we go to Gophers football, because there's a lot to get to there. You have to get to know essentially a new team, as is college sports these days. Are Tottenham Hotspur back?
0: Oh God.
2: Are they back?
1: Are we back?
2: Oh man, it's hard to say that, Brett, after you know finishing in 17th in back to back years and two relegation fights. It's
1: We're
2: hard
1: back.
2: To say, you know, you're fully back until you see it on the field. They've just been so much heartache with that team that it's difficult to say they're back. But I think when you add two marquee signings like they did and break their transfer record in the same day, it's just unlike Tottenham. And I think it shows that they're not trying to have any sort of third three-peat, if you will, of another relegation fight. So hopefully the worst is behind us and they can start getting back up into playing in the Champions League and contending in the Premier League. I think that's what all Tottenham fans want.
1: Spurs are back, Max.
0: Back. Brett, you're just beaming right now, getting a chance to talk about your Tottenham.
1: I got 30 seconds
0: Spurs
1: in. That's what I wanted.
0: On the air. Yeah. It's to be determined if the Spurs are back, but the Gophers will be back in action in just a little bit here. Andy, what's a preseason storyline that you're keeping an eye on right now?
2: Well, I think it's, you know, are they going to be able to run the ball successfully? Because they've struggled with that year after year, and it used to be their calling card with Mo Ibrahim setting the program record for rushing. It was kind of always, it was row the boat, and it was RTB also stood for run the ball. And they haven't been able to do it this last couple of years. So if they're able to run the ball consistently, I think Drake Lindsay, the redshirt sophomore quarterback, is going to be able to have a big year. I think they've added some more weapons around him. We got some wide receivers that have come back, Javon Tracy, Jalen Smith, some guys who have some experience at the Big Ten level, and they added a couple of transfers. So I think they should be able to pass the ball, but they need to have the run game take the weight off of Drake. I think that they can have a good year. I think they can surprise some people. I think that 8 wins is kind of the benchmark, but I think if that running game, like I mentioned, is able to improve, I think they can, you know, win maybe 9 or 10 games. We'll see. I think the schedule isn't as daunting. Obviously, they go to Indiana. That's going to be the most challenging game. They obviously have Michigan, too. But it's, you know, I think there's a lot of opportunities on the schedule as well.
0: Andy, and there's always a lot of opportunities for you. You're an elite ball mind. Football, American football. You're just full of ball knowledge, Andy. Thanks for giving us some time today.
18: Hey, I appreciate it. Thanks, guys.
0: Andy Greeter of the Pioneer Press. He keeps up with international football, the Loons, Gophers football. Read Andy's stuff. He is the elitist of elite football minds. Going from that to, we're minds. I don't know if we're elite at anything, but we're a couple of minds, Brett Blakemore. It's just me and you taking it to the top of the hour. One more segment of Worst Case Scenario at 9 to noon coming up next.
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3: This is Minnesota News Network. I'm John Anderson. A red flag warning remains in effect today for 13 counties across northern Minnesota, as high temperatures and gusty winds create extreme wildfire conditions. The warning runs until 10 p.m. The Minnesota Department of Natural Resources is urging residents not to burn, avoid campfires, and use extreme caution with anything that could create sparks. Three people are dead after a pontoon boat capsized on Lake Pepin late Saturday night. Authorities say a 27-foot pontoon overturned just offshore from Deer Island, near the YMCA camp in Pepin County, Wisconsin. Three survivors were found clinging to the boat and told rescuers three others were missing. After an extensive overnight search, all three missing boaters were recovered. Their names have not been released pending notification of family members. The Wisconsin DNR is leading the investigation. This is MNN.
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19: I'm meteorologist Rodney Price. Extreme heat warning in effect for this afternoon. We'll reach the mid-90s. Plentiful sunshine. Southwest winds a little breezy.

0: And it started, it reignited the conversation around the trade, around Naz Reid. And I saw at least a handful of tweets of an interesting little debate here that I'm curious to hear your opinion on. Sorry.
1: Yes.
0: I just had to laugh at this text. Someone said, weird. Tune into KFIN and Max, of course. First thing he mentions is rap battle. Come on, dude. Your entire personality is your skin color. Nordo, white man, spoiler alert, raps at the end of every show. That's why that subject came up. Thank you for texting that in. Listener, Brett put the counter down to zero on days that people were not weird about me being a black man on the air. Anyways, there were people debating on Wolves Twitter whether or not Naz Reid's number should be retired by the Minnesota Timberwolves. Naz Reid's vaunted number 11, if he should be retired, that jersey should be hung up in the Raptors. Nobody else can don the Naz Reid 11 jersey. And I think it's on surface level, I think a lot of people kind of making the face that you're making right now, Brett Blake. More kind of like, I don't know. I love them.
1: We love the story in this town.
0: We do.
1: It's the most important thing is the story. It doesn't matter if it's best for business, if it leads to championships, or if it's just the right thing to do. The story is the A topic because that's what we are. We're heartwarming people.
0: Exactly. We love the good guy. We root for the good guys. We root for the people that choose us. We root for the story.
1: Exactly. Like, let's bring, for instance, you know, we could have brought Anders Lee here. He's one of us. You got to bring him back home. Like, well, yeah, well, maybe that wasn't the best thing for the Wild, you know? I could go on and on about that. Sometimes you just got to win a championship. You don't care where they're from. But regardless, Naz Reid. I think this is a situation for me, if there was a Ring of Honor, I think it'd be a much better discussion, like the Vikings have. The Vikings have a Ring of Honor where you don't get your number retired, right, but your name's in the stadium forever. I think that would be to be honest, I think even that would be a little much, but at least that would be closer to reality than retiring his number. It doesn't do anything for me. We love him. He was a great dude. He's still alive, the fan has learned. Still going to live a great life.
0: He still is alive, yeah.
1: I just think that's gone too far.
0: I don't know, man. The more I thought about it, I'm kind of two minds on this one. Because on one hand, I kind of love the idea of Naz Reid's number being retired. This is not just any Minnesota sports athlete. This is not any just Minnesota. I think it's okay to call him a Minnesota sports icon. He's in rare air when it comes to beloved sports figures here in Minnesota. In terms of popularity, throughout my lifetime, I'm 32. He's up there. The only other people that you can mention with Naz Reid in terms of popularity are all-time greats. I mean, right now, in terms of Minnesota athlete popularity, Naz Reid is up there with Anthony Edwards. Mm-hmm. He's up there with Justin Jefferson. He's up there with Kirill Kaprizov. I mean, formerly, you know, Royce Lewis, maybe even Byron Buxton, I would say, would be in that conversation. Nafisa Collier. There have been fan favorite underdog kind of guys on every team in town before, but none of them have had the impact or staying power that the love that people have for Naz Reid has. People are getting tattoos on their lips, on their fingers, on their arms, lower back tattoos, which I have to still get covered.
2: I always love that.
0: The Naz Reid towel became a cultural phenomenon. People brought it to WrestleMania. People brought it to New Zealand, to South Africa. I saw a Naz Reid towel at freaking Machu Picchu, one of the seven wonders of the world. The day he was traded, which is funny that you said that just a second ago, you would have thought that he died. Mm-hmm. People were texting me, telling me they were in mourning. Dudes were coming home from work, falling into their wives' arms, crying, shedding tears. Women were taking half days from work to sit and listen to sad music in their car, in the room, in the dark. Parents were sending their children down to have the talk, not the birds and the bees, but that Naz Reid has been traded. It was devastating to the Minnesota.
1: A basketball player and a GM love each other very much.
0: Sometimes they don't see eye to eye. They still love you.
1: Yeah.
0: But that's a kind of love that is rare. It should be commemorated. I absolutely

0: would love it. I wouldn't be opposed to it. And I think retiring his jersey is kind of a perfect way to immortalize what was a once-in-a-lifetime kind of relationship between Naz Reid and Wolves fans here in Minnesota. But also, on the other hand, I kind of love the idea, we talked about it a little bit off the air, of Naz Reid's number almost being like a mantle that is passed along, like Batman or Spider-Man. You know, a lot of those superhero movies, the underlying message is that, hey, anyone can end up being the hero. Anyone could be the next Naz Reid. So I kind of love the idea that spiritually the next person to wear number 11 would become the successor to Naz Reid. Naz Reid part two. Like the number will maybe bestow some kind of powers on the next guy and he will try and rise and take on the mantle that is number 11. And Naz Reid can transcend being a person. He can be an idea, a concept even. I kind of love that idea a little bit more.
1: Wolves fans said, I never got to thank you. And you'll never have to.
0: I love it, man. I'm okay with it either way. I know a lot of people are saying PST, this is insane. A lot of people are disagreeing in the text line right now. But it was a pretty spirited debate on Wolves Twitter, and I think a lot of people were for it. Now, granted, my algorithm is probably geared towards the most hardcore of hardcore Wolves fans that are agreeing with this take. I'm okay with it either way. Listen, I'm not going to stand outside Target Center with a sign. You know, I'm not going to be glue girl and glue myself to the quarter or chain girl and chain myself to the rim.
1: I don't
0: rim.
1: Think A-Rod does that to chickens. I think you're okay.
0: So, like, I don't feel that strongly about it. I never would have conjured this up in my own brain, but seeing people talk about it, I don't know. I'm not anti retiring Naz Reid's number. I do think part of it is a little ridiculous. Part of it is a eye roll. But man, I'm telling you, he had something special going here. I think people are going to build him a statue someday. Maybe not outside of Target Center, but somebody will build him a statue somewhere. People love Naz Reid to death. I think people are underestimating how much the mutual relationship between Naz Reid and Timberwolves fans.
1: We don't have Kevin Garnett's number retired.
0: Not yet.
1: I mean, it's coming.
0: It's happening, right? But that was more of a beef between the ownership and Kevin Garnett.
1: But, like, to do Naz Reid before that, you just can't do it. Naz Reid was there. It is true that there has not been a cultural sports culture phenomenon in this town to that level.
0: Right.
1: Ever.
0: Because let's be, Naz Reid is a great player. We loved him, but he's sixth man coming off the bench, right?
1: Yeah.
0: Not for the level that he's like. Again, the only people that are more popular than Naz Reid are true blue superstars with a capital S.
1: I didn't see a Justin Jefferson sign or flag at WrestleMania. Didn't see that.
0: They should make one though.
1: That would be cool. I don't know. I mean, I love the optimism. I loved just that's the story, and he was great. Like, none of it is despair. I don't think they should have retired Mikko Koivu's number. I thought that was ridiculous.
0: Whoa.
1: I think you've got to do something great to have your number retired. Like, that's a big deal. And Koivu was just around. He stayed here for a long time. He loved it here. That's fantastic. He's a Ring of Honor player. He's not a retire your number player. That's got to be like you win a ring. Then we'll talk. You know what I mean?
0: Yeah, I get that. I totally get it. Is there a Naz Reid equivalent for the Minnesota Wild that you would be making this argument for? Or no, you're ring or bust kind of guy. You don't get the jersey. You don't get the number retired unless you get a championship.
1: No. I mean, the closest in my mind would be Parisi just because he scored, and he had a lot of the offensive. But I don't think he should have his number retired either. I think from a cultural perspective, I think so many people love Marcus Foligno, the way that he plays and his personality off the ice. But again, and they chant Moose, or Common says, why is everyone booing Marcus Foligno? To me, there's nothing quite like the Naz Reid phenomenon. It's just,
0: right.
1: That's a fact.
0: It should be studied.
1: I'm not sure that warrants getting his number retired.
0: Okay, I can see it from both sides. I kind of abhor leaning towards the number 11 becoming a mantle for the next Naz Reid.
1: I love that.
0: The future Naz Reid. We can make anybody can be the next Naz Reid. I kind of love that concept.
1: 6'5" guy, they should hang his towel in the rafters.
0: Oh, that's brilliant.
1: We'll talk.
0: Now that's brilliant.
1: But again, I just think retiring the number should be something so special. Like, you are a legend of the club. And he was beloved. He was a six-man off the bench. He was a role guy. Like,
0: but he's still legendary, though. He's still legendary. People will tell their children about Naz Reid someday. They already have.
1: I'm trying to get more into the Wolves, and the past couple years I've been getting more and more into it. So maybe I'm still an outsider in this. I'm not a fan of any other basketball team. I'm a Wolves fan, but I'm a casual, you know?
0: Yeah.
1: So maybe that's my problem. Maybe I'm just not as far into it yet as I need to be.
0: Someone texted in and said, plenty of room in the Raptors. I say hang up number 11, but I would say overwhelmingly people are nominating me for a PST award for saying that Naz Reid's
1: I'm getting nominated too. Here's about Koivu. Playing 1,000 games with one team isn't enough to get your jersey retired. Both of y'all have lost your damn mind.
0: Well, that is he's thousand, right about the second part of that.
1: 1,000 mid games. Congratulations. Oh. You're around. You did your bit. That guy does not get his number retired as a New York Ranger or a Chicago Blackhawk or a Montreal Canadien. Doesn't happen. So
0: Brett
1: they barely have enough numbers as it is.
0: Yeah, that's true. Yeah, we're going to run out of numbers eventually. While we're on the subject of retirement, I think that is on the horizon. One Conor McGregor after the disaster that was UFC 329 over the weekend. It had been 5 years since we've seen Conor McGregor. And we're debating about the Naz Reid thing. It's not debatable. I would say that Conor McGregor is the biggest MMA fighter of all time. I would say he's, aside from Floyd Mayweather, probably the most known, well-known combat sports figure in general of the last 25 years or so. Even someone that's never watched UFC before will tune in to see Conor McGregor. Or someone that doesn't partake in any combat sports knows who Conor McGregor is. He was a larger-than-life kind of figure, and we hadn't seen him in action in 5 years. The last time we saw him, 2021, he broke his leg early on in the fight against Dustin Poirier. Obviously, that took some time to heal. He's also patently a maniac, and I would imagine impossible to deal with when it comes to business negotiations if you're Dana White. So it's taken him a long time for him to make his return. It was much hyped. He called out everyone. He said he'd beat everyone.
1: Was it him that was throwing chairs at the bus?
0: That was him after the him versus Khabib fight, which, I mean, you know, we've seen more downs than ups in this part of Conor McGregor's career, both in and out of the octagon. But he was supposed to make his much hyped, vaunted return over the weekend, and he throws a flying kick basically right away. The first thing he does into the fight and instantly tears his ACL. The fight is called. Max Holloway was, you know, he's grounded and he's punching him while he's on the ground, but he's looking at the ref like he's clearly hurt. Conor McGregor, he let Conor McGregor get back up. He's clearly hobbled. He cannot continue the fight. The fight is called, and now he's going to need surgery. And the UFC, once again, is without their biggest star.
1: I have been seeing some conspiracy theories circle around. Some people are suggesting that he might have been hurt going into that.
0: I could see that happening.
1: And just, hey, let's go out there.
0: Get the
1: check.
0: We'll
1: say that I'm injured during it, we'll get the check and we'll get out of here.
0: I would not doubt that. I think at that point, when you get that far into it and with how much promotion was behind this fight, and you're Conor McGregor, so you kind of, you know, you're writing checks that your butt might not be able to cash. You know what I'm saying? You said you were knocking out everyone. I'm pretty sure he said he would knock out Max Holloway within 1 minute of the fight, and then he ends up thinking that he's Bruce Lee and throwing a flying kick and knocks himself out, essentially, in the first minute of the fight. Tore his ACL. Probably, I would imagine, not going to see Conor McGregor back in a UFC octagon probably ever again. One of the all-time greats in MMA, a larger-than-life figure, their biggest salesman. Have you charted UFC's success with Conor McGregor's success? I bet it's almost a synchronized line. He was the face of the UFC for a while, and I think this is sort of a microcosm of the problem that the UFC is facing right now. Is they don't have a Conor McGregor successor. We saw Paddy Pimblett, Paddy the Batty, in the co-main event over the weekend. That's kind of the guy they're pushing now. He's brash like Conor McGregor. He's a scouser. He's got the accent. He's ready to run down anybody, talk smack to anybody, fight anybody. But the thing, he doesn't have, it's almost too much parody we love parody in sports, right? But it's almost too much parody because in fights, you kind of want someone to build that aura, right? Like part of the aura around Floyd Mayweather was the zero. You don't have to be undefeated. That doesn't happen in MMA, you know, like very few people are ever undefeated. But when you used to watch Conor McGregor, it wasn't just him telling you I'm the best in the world. It's him looking like the best in the world. You watched him and you're like, okay, yeah, I can see how this guy's the best fighter in the world. I don't necessarily feel that when I'm watching Paddy Pimblett. Maybe he can get to that point, but they just have a hard time building these new stars in the post-Conor McGregor era. And I think we are firmly in after Saturday. It is the post-Conor McGregor era, and it's the post-worst case scenario era.
1: Aww.
0: We're out of here for the day, Brett Blakemore. It was good to hang out with you. Thanks for joining me.
1: It was a good run.
0: Yeah, it was a good run. Probably never going to happen again. Unless Abbott needs to break that glass case of emergency once again.
1: But we'll be ready.
0: We'll be ready. At least kind of.
1: Ready for what?
0: We don't
1: know. Disaster, probably.
0: We'll try to figure it out. We'll be back on Sunday, 11 a.m. to 1 p.m. if you liked what you heard. If you didn't, well, it's going to be YA and Double B tomorrow, 9 to noon. I'm Max Fuller. I'll catch you another time. Peace. Goodbye.
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4: AP News. I'm Ed Donahue. A key question in the Middle East right now is just who controls the Strait of Hormuz. The AP's Sagar Magani has the story.
5: Both the U.S. and Iran say they do. Tehran says it has the right to manage traffic through the strait and attacked a container ship in the waterway yesterday. Washington and others dispute Iranian control.
6: Oh, we're taking over the strait.
5: President Trump on Fox and Friends. While Iran says it will not let the strait become a place from where its national security is threatened. The two sides are nearly halfway through the 60-day period in which they were supposed to negotiate a permanent end to the war. But ongoing attacks are again raising fears of all-out fighting. Sagar Magani, Washington.
4: A man from Massachusetts has been found guilty of conspiring to unlawfully export electronic components to Iran, violating U.S. sanctions. President Trump also says South Carolina's governor should appoint Lindsey Graham's sister to finish his term in the Senate that ends in January. Graham's death has sparked a political scramble. The Speaker of Maine's House says someone was killed in a shooting in the city of Biddeford near Portland involving Immigration and Customs Enforcement, though few details are available. The shooting comes months after increased ICE enforcement activity in Maine has sparked protest. The European Union coordinated efforts to raise millions in aid for Gaza. The initiative involves 65 governments and organizations, including the White House and the UN. Police say five people are dead after a targeted mass shooting against a family in southwestern Illinois. Two more people were wounded. Two teenagers are in custody. The shootings happened primarily at three locations in East St. Louis, including a park. Dozens of workers at an Ebola treatment center in Congo have gone on strike over unpaid salaries and bonuses. The hospital was shut down today by the protesting staff.
7: Someone had a birthday.
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15: I'm meteorologist Rodney Price. Extreme heat warning in effect for this afternoon. We'll reach the mid-90s, plentiful sunshine. Southwest winds a little breezy. Combine that with the low relative humidity and the fire danger extremely high into the afternoon and early evening hours. 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

0: to shoot.
1: Where'd we play?
0: Non-stop nonsense on deck today. Tune in. It's time for Common Man.
2: Huh? Why should anybody aspire to be a common man, an average man? Do you realize what it means to be average? That means you're the best of the lousiest. And the lousiest of the best. Now, if we demand more and more for producing less and less, while the have-not nations encourage and inspire and indeed require hard work and maximum effort, if we deify the common men while they encourage and reward the uncommon ones, well, the end result of such a lopsided race as that is too obvious to require elaboration.
3: I mean, it's like, uh-oh.
4: Now what do you think? What do you think of that?
5: He has no chance.
6: Capriza.
7: Objects in your mirror may be closer than they appear.
8: Cam Dantzler, what are you doing?
9: That's ridiculous.

0: Let's go.
1: Hello, hello, hello. Hello, hello, hello, hello. Okay, hold on.
2: Jet lag disadvantage.
3: I've seen enough out of Cousins, Paul. Put him on ice.

0: bunch of malarkey.
1: I'm a fraud.
2: Yes.
3: He's the clown from Brown. He's the fourth in the north. This is the Common Man, Dan Cole.
0: I'm not tangled up in blue. I'm tangled up in headset cord. I'll fix that during the break. I'm sorry. I was almost late. It's new. They 9 to noon broke on time. Well, I just expect now not to start until about 12:05, 12:06.
1: Well, the normal 9 to noon squad wasn't in today.
0: Oh, they weren't. So
1: it was Max and Brett Blakemore.
0: Oh, well, so Max and
1: that's
0: Brett
1: why Blakemore, they were done on time. Yeah.
0: Yeah, so they were done right on time. They didn't like go to that last break and then come back from the last break to go to the last segment, and they're already playing the
1: 30 show, seconds worth of segment.
0: Yeah, the show close segment. Wow, that's fresh. That's fresh. It's fresh. It's fun. It's new. It's exciting. It's good for them. You know what I'm beginning to think, Tenevi? I'm beginning to think that my parents had my birth certificate wrong. I'm like Rosen. I don't feel 67 years old. Of course, I'm afraid to say that because as soon as Rosen said he was stronger at 75 than he was at 45, he had two knee replacements.
4: So no!
0: Yeah, maybe I shouldn't say that, but yeah, I'm feeling good. I don't know why that. Oh, I guess I don't know. It seems like I'm. I know I'm closer to the beginning of the middle of the end of the end than I am to the closer to the beginning of the middle. You know what I'm saying? But I feel better. All right. So now you know what I've decided. My favorite part of soccer now is the flopping. I've completely come full circle because I like to see how bad the acting is. Yeah, the art of the flop. It's just so much fun. I can't wait. Deuce played a game. He's playing rec soccer. I tell him, dude, get a yellow card tonight. Get a red card. I said, and if you don't get a card, at least flop, would you?
4: I always love that one.
0: He didn't get a red card. He didn't get a yellow card. He didn't flop either. And this is the same kid who, when he was playing at the Vine Street Fields playing flag football, he got sent to the commissioner's office because he got... He got like double secret probation, whatever it is, from the old Animal House thing because he was overzealous celebrations, right? So, but he didn't get that. But the flopping stuff is, and I understand, you know, I was like everyone else. I was like, well, what is this? Come on. You're not really hurt that bad. But now I've just decided, well, if you can't beat him, join him. And if that's going to be part of World Cup soccer, then I look for the flopping now. And again, the very favorite, the floppings, and it happened again over the weekend. Somebody falls down, they're writhing in pain, and then the ball comes back towards them, and suddenly all of their pain and agony just immediately disappears, and they're back up running with the ball. It's just so amazing how that works.
1: Well, then I feel bad, too, because occasionally someone will actually get hurt.
0: Yes!
1: And as an audience member, you're like, ah, get up, you wimp. Come on, what are you doing? And they're actually writhing in actual pain.
0: Yeah, much like Conor McGregor was. I caught wind of the... I don't watch it. I'm not an MMA guy. Okay, to me, and I know I'm going to make the MMA fans... The MMA fans rose up against me many years ago when MMA first kind of burst onto the scene. I watched it and I said, it's really nothing more than glorified bar fighting. Because it really isn't... You know, they do the old, no, it's mixed martial arts. There's no mixed martial arts. What happens is the two guys are in a cage and they come at each other. One guy pretends to do like a karate kick. Then the other guy jumps on top and gets a... Tell me where I've never seen mixed martial... And I watched David Carradine in the TV show Kung Fu back in the 1970s. Grasshopper. And never did David Carradine get on top of a guy and have the guy down on the ground with his shoulders pinned with his knees and he's pounding on his face as hard as he can. That's not mixed martial arts. But anyway, so the McGregor guy's been out forever. He throws one kick, and all of a sudden his knee goes out, and he's got to retire.
1: Mm-hmm.
0: And immediately, what I'm told is everybody's going, you were hurt before the match, like in training or something, but you don't want to cancel because then you got to train again, and then you're not going to get paid, right? Paid, spend, use, invest, flaunt. And then he came out with a statement. I have it somewhere. No, and I didn't do that. I actually hurt myself during the match. Do you believe it for a minute?
1: Well, I don't know what to believe anymore with AI and what's real, what's not real on the internet. Okay. But I did see a video, allegedly, a couple days taken before the fight of him walking into some sort of building with a limp.
0: Yeah. It wouldn't surprise me. It wouldn't surprise me in any way, shape, or form. It's the old... I'm not saying that that's right, but I can understand the thinking. You're going, I've trained for this, I'm injured. If I call the fight off, I don't get paid, and then I got to go back to the training and do it again. Now I can walk into the ring but it's wrong. It's wrong. I'm not saying he did. And if he really didn't do it, then God bless him. If he really was hurt, kicking into... Did he even hit the guy when he kicked? I didn't see the video. Did he hit him or did it just...
1: I don't even think
0: Yeah.
1: I think it was just his landing leg.
0: Okay. So anyway.
1: Should they have something in the contract like, we're going to review your performance after to make sure it was a legit attempt?
0: Yeah, you would think they would.
1: At fighting?
0: Yeah, you would think they would. I think they've done that in boxing.
1: Or like, should he be getting a physical beforehand and a physical after? I mean, I don't know how to...
0: I think in boxing they've withheld... a fighter's purse before.
1: Yeah.
0: For what's considered taking a dive. You know, just saying, you know, I'm just going to go in
1: the
0: there.
1: The fighters wear purses? I don't get what...
0: Wah, wah, wah. Yeah, purse. Made out of a silk purse out of cow's ear. So, and then... It's hard not to think after watching... Full disclosure, the two semifinal matches, or were they quarterfinal matches? Are we in the semis now? Now we're down to the semis.
1: We're down to four. Final four.
0: So it was the quarterfinals. It was Argentina against Switzerland was the nightcap. The early one was England and Norway, mm-hmm. right? And I will admit, I'm sorry, man. Soccer puts me to sleep. Well, just like the Common Man program puts people to sleep.
1: You have a different kind of flopping on this show.
0: Right, exactly.
1: The sweat.
0: When I hear... Goal! Then I wake up, right? But so they want Argentina to win, don't they? Or am I wrong? I mean, but, you know.
1: Based off the yellow red card or what?
0: Yeah, yeah. Because there are people that say it was legitimate. There are others that say, well, he was already falling before he was hit. He was already starting to fall. So it was kind of a coincidence that he hit him. And
1: I thought he didn't get hit.
0: Or maybe he didn't get hit. I don't know.
1: I thought he flopped to make it look like he got hit, but he never got touched.
0: It was, I don't even know what to think. But, you know.
1: And based on how they had called it previously in the World Cup, it was worthy of a yellow card.
0: Yeah, I guess. But there's something about the Jimmy Johnson news conference, and there's something about... And, you know, I still thought there was a chance for... Because then it was... Switzerland scored, right? It was tied at one, and then they went into that extra time. But they're down one guy.
1: Yeah.
0: Hard enough when you're going 11 on 11. And they were just, it looked like, saying, if we can just get it to a shootout, if we can get a tie through the extra time, and they just weren't able to do it, and Argentina scored. So, now, I don't know how much... Maybe someone can help me out here. Like, when the United... Minnesota United, is soccer have flopping all the time as much as we see? Because it happens in World Cup, literally every 2 or 3 minutes, somebody's flopping. Even sometimes more than that. It's like, it seems like almost every minute or so, somebody's flopping. And does that happen all the time in soccer? Or is it just because the stakes are so high and so am I, it's in the...
1: I'm sure it happens
0: tonight,
1: all the time.
0: It's a free-for-all. Because it would be...
1: But that's the whole point of them trying to be able to review these and give them yellow cards is to try to root out some of the flopping.
0: Doesn't seem like it's working, though. Anyway, well, here's what we'll do. We'll take a short break. We'll come back. We got Peek at the Purple coming your way. And then we got plenty more to get to. Mark Rosen will join us tomorrow, 2 o'clock. Whether he's in studio or not, I'm not sure. He might be on that StreamYard thing. And then Brian Oak will join us 1:15 on Wednesday. So that's what we got going for you. We'll break. We'll come back. It's Tennessee and Common on the Common Man program right here on the Fan.

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2: 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They are, hey, shockingly affordable. Couple of things Viking-related. First would be, I don't even know if this is, well, this is Viking-related to a certain extent. It's from Jordan Wacconi. He says, Lieber recanted his story about the 2009 Saints game and said he thought they were going to the big game and maybe that played a part in his pass interference call. Baffles me, a pro athlete didn't know not to celebrate until you win. Never selly early. Shake my head. One day we'll get to the Super Bowl. I did not hear, is this recent? Did Lieber just say this? Like, did he talk about it today on the...
0: So I listened to a portion of the Power Trip, but I did not listen to... So there was a portion where apparently Lieber on a podcast somewhere was... going over the 2009 game. So hockey was bringing back up.
2: Oh, okay.
0: And then, you know, they started comparing 09 to 98, and I heard that part of it, but I did not hear the actual audio of Lieber's comments that you're discussing.
2: I don't see why he means he thought that they were going to the big game and maybe that played a part in his pass interference call. How would that play a part? I don't know.
0: I don't understand that at all.
2: Yeah, I don't either. I know Lieber's been teased incessantly by people that, you know, I've watched it and I don't think it was pass interference.
0: No.
2: But, you know, that was the flag. It's sort of like flopping. Even if you believe it or not, that's what they called. But yeah, it was unfortunate. And you know what? I've discussed that. I mean, 98 and 09, the two that look for sure. I mean, they both look like it was slam dunk going to the big game. I mean, I know even most people say even, you know, 98 because Anderson hasn't missed a field goal the entire year. He's got one chip shot, basically. That would have put him up 10 with 2 minutes to go or a little over 2 minutes, and he missed. But, you know, I just thought I bought into the Favre mystique, the Favre aura, and I thought when they went on the field over 2 minutes to go, I thought they were going to win the game, and they didn't, but... maybe it will be this year. The Athletic did one of their, what kind of radio is List Radio tend to be?
0: Lazy radio.
2: Who's the king of lazy radio?
0: The Common Man.
2: Thank you, appreciate it.
0: And Meat Sauce.
2: Yeah, well, Meat Sauce and I are battling for it. I was Meat Sauce before he was Meat Sauce, and I'm Meat Sauce. No, he's Meat Sauce because I'm supposed to be somebody else. Why do I look like me? They did a piece entitled... I'm sorry, I forgot the headline already. One breakout player to watch for every NFL team in 2026. One breakout player to watch for. So I immediately, frantic one, scroll down. And it's all always in alphabetical order to the Minnesota Vikings, and it said NA, not available. They don't even think there's going to be a breakout player, and that's sad. The only team that had an NA. Actually, they say it's Jalen Redmond, defensive tackle. Alec Lewis writes, Redmond played for the Arlington Renegades in the formerly named XFL.
0: Who?
2: Yeah, I'm not familiar with the club. Is that Arlington? I'm assuming it's Arlington, Texas, but it could be theirs. I'm sure there are other Arlingtons.
0: I mean, there was an Arlington Raceway near Chicago. Is that in the city of Arlington? I don't know.
2: I don't know. That's a good question. Arlington Raceway. Underrated racetrack, by the way, Tennessee. It's a really underrated oval. I've always been a Talladega guy, though. The Vikings signed him on a whim. Just kind of like, you know what? Why not? Do you think that's what they did on a whim? They just went, hey, look, what do we got to lose?
0: Well, judging by Kwesi's other moves, that might have been on a whim.
2: Yeah, wait. Rim shot and then...
0: Kwesi got it right when it came to Jalen Redmond because he's about to break out this season.
2: Defensive coordinator Brian Flores took to his intensity...
1: in commitment almost immediately, and Redmond has shown why in the last couple of seasons. He holds the point of attack against the run. Love guys that can hold.
0: Obviously, yeah.
1: The point of attack against the run. He wins with quickness in one-on-one pass rush situations. Is that quickness sort of like in basketball? I love in basketball when they say, I was talking to my basketball guy this week, and we were talking about high school basketball. He said one of the guys on the team is twitchy. Meaning, you know, they're that, sure. that twitchy where they can kind of, they can, you know, they can make a guy, you know, I don't know. Can you see what I'm doing? It looks like I'm running doing the tire drill in football, you know, with the two tire drill where you run through them. But you're twitchy. You can get your shoulders going and make the guy think you're going left when you're really going right and vice versa. He wins in one-on-one. He wins with quickness in one-on-one pass situations. Because the Vikings got rid of defensive – and I just rid of, you know, not just they let them go. They got rid of them. You know, when you get rid of something, that means I need to rid myself of this. Because the Vikings got rid of veteran defensive tackles Jonathan Allen and Javon Hargrave, they're relying on Redmond to set the standard for a unit of talented youngsters like Caleb Banks and Dominique Orange. Now, remember, he's Caleb Walking Boot Banks. He's had not one but two broken metatarsals in his foot. And so that's always a bit, I think we're all a bit, I don't know, if concern might be better. I'm not
0: leery. Panicked.
1: Yeah, leery, concerned, you know, just you don't know. Because if it's one of those things that fool me once, shame on me, fool me twice. So if you have not, you know, first time, okay, you know, things happen. A second one, then you kind of leaves you scratch your head a little bit. And then Citrus. Dominique Orange. From all accounts, they are talented youngsters. Whether that translates into eventually being talented veterans is a whole another story. But the Redmond guy. You know, let's keep our fingers crossed, Tennessee, that he continues to grow into the position.
0: And you brought up Redmond's name.
1: Yeah,
0: I assumed he was really young. Right, because he's not been with the Purple for too long, just right. Two seasons, and only one basically as a starter. I always assumed he was really young, and then when you mentioned that he came from the XFL, I go, oh, I wonder if he's had a longer trek than most. He's 27 years old.
1: Oh, is he really?
0: He's 27, so it's not like some, you know, 22, 23-year-old that still has a chance to, you know, he's got some growing in terms. You could still get bigger and stronger at that age. I'm not turning that down, but it wouldn't be like your typical young player. We're like, well, look, we think we can get to this point. I'd like to think. Well, I wouldn't say I'd like to think, but I am thinking that there might not be as much growth in Redmond as we think is there just because he's 27.
1: Right. Yeah, you're right. I mean, it's sometimes old dog, new tricks, that whole thing. Not to put you on the spot, but when does training camp officially begin? It's got to be within the next couple of weeks for sure, right? If not sooner. Because I think it's generally like mid to late July, and here we are. What's today? Is today the...
0: It's the 13th, 14th.
1: 13th, 14th today. So I got to think it's starting pretty quick. And I don't know if Chad Abbott
0: is... Saturday, August 1st is the first day.
1: Oh, still 2 weeks to go. Okay. This is my favorite part of the summer is when Chad Abbott puts the schedule together for when we're going to be out there. It's sort of like, for me, it's like NFL schedule release. You know, everybody just gets really excited about NFL schedule release. I get excited for Viking training camp show release, day release.
0: Oh, boy.
1: Because we generally do, I think we've done as many as six, seven.
0: We'll do a handful, yeah.
1: Six, seven for sure. I know that last year I had to bail on one. I don't remember what.
0: Well, you had to be bailed in the joint practices we'd covered.
1: Yeah, what was I doing? Oh, I think I had to take baby brother Peter to Ohio State or something. It was something kids... It was friends? No.
0: Check father out. Before frequency?
1: Hold on. Let me run that back. Faith. Family/father. Fairways. Finances. And then frequency. Kind of in that order. So, but we will be
0: there. Do you
1: have
0: anything below frequency?
1: I don't know.
0: Or is this?
1: I don't think. I don't.
0: This is what you put the least thought into.
1: This is what I
0: and care
1: put
0: into.
1: Yeah, this is kind of sad too. So anyway, there we go. 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
26: This is Minnesota News Network. I'm John Anderson. Federal officials have turned over key evidence to Minnesota investigators in the Operation Metro Surge shootings after months of refusing to do so. Reports indicate the evidence includes the SUV driven by Renee Good when she was fatally shot by an ICE agent in South Minneapolis, along with additional digital and physical evidence tied to the deaths of Good and Alex Preddy. Minnesota had sued the federal government earlier this year, accusing the Justice Department of withholding evidence needed for state investigations. Motorcycle fatalities are way up this year on Minnesota roads. So far, there have been 37 riders killed, compared to 24 at this time last year. DFL Senator Judy Seeberger of Afton was asked if new safety laws are needed.
27: I would not be opposed to pursuing stricter penalties for people who do not who drive when impaired, who have multiple offenses, who drive recklessly, and who engage in conduct that result in preventable deaths.
26: However, there is one law Seeberger would not vote for.
27: I will never support and I will not support any law mandating helmet use in the state of Minnesota. I agree with the mission of the St. Croix Valley Riders. It's everybody's choice how they ride, where they ride, when they ride. But I will always say you should be safe. When I ride, I do wear a helmet. I wear a full face helmet. I always say I got to protect the goods, right? But it's everybody's choice.
26: Summer sunshine means extra attention to skin safety. University of Minnesota Medical School dermatologist Dr. David Pearson says UV levels rise significantly during the summer, increasing the risk of sun damage. He recommends applying sunscreen every morning, even on days when you don't expect much time outdoors, and reapplying throughout the day when needed. He says if you do get a sunburn, cold showers, over-the-counter creams, and staying hydrated can help ease those symptoms.
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5: I'm meteorologist Rodney Price. Extreme heat warning in effect for this afternoon. We'll reach the mid-90s, plentiful sunshine. Southwest winds a little breezy. Combine that with the low relative humidity and the fire danger extremely high into the afternoon and early evening hours. 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
1: Couple 13, 14 pastime common. He's 10 of B here until 3. Then it's big ticket in JG. 5-3-4 at the top of the hour. There are a number of ways to communicate with us here at The Fan. There's the old-fashioned telephone. Don't bother. We don't answer it. Did I hear, Tenneby, you know what I heard, by the way? Does our hotline even work?
0: As far as I know, I've heard differently.
1: I'm told it doesn't work. We've had several guests for Tita Green call the hotline number, and it doesn't work.
0: Huh? Are you giving them right hotline number?
1: Oh, yeah, of course. It hasn't changed. It's the same number it's been forever. And Blake Moore told me it doesn't work.
0: I'll call it right now.
1: And it's like, why don't you call it and see if it works? And I'm thinking to myself.
0: I just called, line 7.
1: You want me to try to call it? Or are you calling it?
0: I'm calling right now. It's like.
1: Is it ringing?
0: Yeah, can you see it on line 7?
1: No, I don't see it ringing.
0: Well, it's ringing on my side.
1: Oh.
0: You might just need to have your screen updated.
1: Yeah. Well, anyway, it doesn't always work. I know that because this has been 2 or 3 weeks in a row where our guest has called and then we've tracked them down and we have to apologize. I said, I tried to call, but nothing. Unless Blake is asleep at the switch and he claims he's not.
0: Well, the one you call out on might be different than the one you call in on.
1: Oh.
0: So that might be a thing because I just called line 7. Line 10 would be the one you'd call out.
1: Oh, well, we have them call us. We give them the number. That's what we do. The Minnesota Golf Association has our number. And every time they have a guest, we give them the number they're supposed to call. And it hasn't worked. I'm thinking to myself, what if LeBron James called up on Saturday during Tita Green and he wanted to say, hey, I'm bringing my talents to the beach in Minnetonka.
0: So I'm calling line 10. Line 10's not working.
1: Yeah.
0: So we got to give him a different hotline number.
1: Okay. But why isn't
0: we have like 4 hotline numbers.
1: Right, but why isn't line 10 not working?
0: Well,
1: what if LeBron had the number for line 10?
0: Has anyone notified the engineers on
1: this? Well, I think, what good does, didn't we notify the higher-ups about the echo? And what did they say to that? You both have empty heads. That's reverb in your head. We don't even have a hotline number.
0: I will contact the engineers because I'm the only one who ever does it here.
1: Yeah, thank you. I appreciate that. So anyway, don't even try to call us because we won't answer. Then there's the email, booth@kfan.com. I should get back to that. And Abbott keeps encouraging me to do talkbacks. Maybe I should start paying closer to the attention to the talkbacks because it's nice to include the listeners and talkbacks the very best way to do it. So maybe we'll start doing that again. And then there's, of course, there's the Bradshaw and Bryant KFAN text line, 64686. And this one says, Favre follow-up. You know, I was talking about Favre got caught up in the aura. He says, 98 Super Bowl loss to Elway for no reason. Follows that up with an 8-8 season. Throws six picks against the greatest show on turf. Let's Mike Vick silence Lambeau

0: Yeah, I did get caught up in it for sure, and he did. He broke Vikings fans' hearts just like he did for the Packers, and just like Aaron Rodgers did over and over again in postseason play for the Packers, save for that 1 year in 2010. Here's another Tennessee that says, we mentioned that Gary Anderson missed the field goal, right? Says Bartman is the scapegoat for the Cubs, even though they gave up 4 to 5 runs that inning. Is Anderson the scapegoat because the D failed on the next possession? You know, that doesn't get brought up probably often enough. Anderson misses the field goal, right? But the Vikings defense then gave up the tying touchdown. If the defense had rose to the occasion and stopped Atlanta, guess what? We win the game and we go to the big game. So
1: there was lots of blame to go around in that game.
0: Exactly. That's the point, is that I tend to forget it myself. If you tell me about the Vikings, you know, why did they lose the game? Anderson missed a field goal. That was an important part of it, certainly. But as the emailer or the text messenger points out, if the Vikings defense stops Atlanta on the next drive, well, then the missed field goal would have been a mute point.
1: Then even after the touchdown drive, if we don't take a knee.
0: Yeah, right.
1: And exactly. The reason we took a knee is because at the end of the first half, we recklessly, when we were up 13 points, decided to try to get more.
0: Exactly.
1: And that's when we should have taken the knee. And then because we didn't take the knee, then we took the knee at the end of them when we shouldn't have taken the knee.
0: Exactly. So there, like you say, there's plenty of blame to go around. Are you familiar with Axios, Tennessee? Is that how you say it? It's a news.
1: It's a website,
0: it's
1: right?
0: It's a website that does news, and it pops up every once in a while. And Eric Eskel of the Scarf, legendary newsman for WCCO Radio all those years ago, does Almanac on Channel 2. He helps me with show prep often, and he sent me a piece from Axios that says, one big thing, Target Center's future if the Wolves leave. Because I think the new owners, and I don't even know if they're new anymore now. I mean, how long have they owned the team? A year now? Maybe even longer?
1: Well, depends if you count the two-year dispute.
0: Yeah, right. Alex Rodriguez and Mark Lori. And the story says, as the Timberwolves link search for a new home, the debate will soon heat up over what to do with the Target Center and its $53.5 million debt balance. Says this is a big and important piece of downtown real estate, and what to do with it should have developers, elected officials, and urbanists dreaming. It will also become a key piece in the negotiation between the city of Minneapolis and team owners if they work out a deal for a new downtown arena. Some of the questions readers have asked about the 36-year-old arena: what could you do with Target Center after the teams leave? It sits on 3.5 acres of land. It would cost millions to demolish, but would open up a huge chunk of land for development. If Mayor Jacob Frey succeeds persuading the Wolves to build on the nearby city center site, the old arena site could become a sports and entertainment district connecting Target Field to Mayo Clinic Square and New Arena. Think open space, hotels, restaurants, and apartments. As team owners Mark Lori and Alex Rodriguez have said, they want as part of a new arena district. Now, I don't know if that means they also want to, you know, like with the Wilfs, one of the things that was important to them over there when they built the new TCO Performance Center, there's a hotel there, there's shops there. I mean, that's, you know, the Wilfs were real estate people. Mm-hmm. I don't recall. I don't think Lori was a real estate person. Of course, it doesn't.
1: Well, he wanted to build his own city.
0: Right. Well, he did want to. That's right, he did want to build his own city, I think on Mars, wasn't it? So I don't know if they want a piece of that as well. Here's what it says, too. A few real estate sources tell Axios that officials should consider what Memphis did when the Grizzlies left the Memphis Pyramid in 2005. Instead of tearing it down, it redeveloped with the help from $105 million in city subsidies. Developers made it into a massive Bass Pro Shops. A store with a gigantic aquarium, a bowling alley, and a shooting range. Sounds like fun. Restaurants and a hotel, which has rooms on the former suite level overlooking the store. In its first year, 2016, more than 3 million people visited, and the outdoor retailer did $56 million
1: wow.
0: in

0: tails. It's astonishing. Now, here's another question, Tenney, that was asked. What's wrong with Target Center? Why do we need to replace it? Part of it I did. It says, from a typical fan's perspective, Target Center is fine. But the arena, the second oldest in the NBA, has quirks that have frustrated team officials hoping to maximize revenues. Its small footprint doesn't allow for many clubs and lounges as the modern arenas, right? You have to have clubs, you have to have lounges. And then it says it was built upside down with more upper level seats than lower level seats. And I didn't realize that. I didn't know that's the way that was constructed. Leave it to us to do an upside down stadium. And then, of course, there's all sorts of should the city become involved and help build it and this, that, and the other thing. But I suppose the city center site is the one that most people are pointing to. And because it's pretty difficult to, like they say, to demolish Target Center and then build. Well, then the team has to play somewhere else for a while, right? I mean, where would they play?
1: XL.
0: Yeah,
1: or I guess Grand Casino Arena,
0: right.
1: I should say.
0: I guess they would go to Grand Casino, but that's not a perfect world. They can play there, but you don't want to do it because then now you have to make sure the scheduling doesn't conflict with wild games and with concerts and such like that. So that's why I guess in a perfect world you continue to play at Target Center while a new arena is being built.
1: Sure.
0: Because I've got to think. I don't know how long it takes to build. You know, how long was the project for like U.S. Bank Stadium? I mean, that took a number of years, I think, didn't it? I don't think they can just put those up in like 6 months. Like, here you go, off season, and we'll be ready to go the following season. That's I would think an arena would be different than a huge football stadium, but nonetheless. This text message says, regarding replacing Target Center, don't you think parking ramps play a role in location? Target Center needs to be replaced, but from the parking's perspective, it's pretty convenient. Be nice to build at the same location. Well, isn't City Center basically across the street? Right? Isn't that where City Center's located? City Center's off of, I think, 6th or 7th and Hennepin. So, yeah, the parking ramps would probably it'd be a block further, but it would be right by the stadium. Absolutely. That's why I think they would want to build there. I think that's where City Center is. Here's one that says, instead of demolishing the Target Center, maybe the Power Trip can just do their show from there for people who want to watch the Power Trip. That makes sense. They get some awfully big crowds for that, Tenneby. This one says, wouldn't they have to tear down the City Center building? It's a 51-story building. It's not 51 stories, is it really? Do I not know Minneapolis is we're not talking, City Center is not the IDS Center, is it?
1: No.
0: Yeah, so then what is he talking? Because, no, it's, that's insane. This one says, how about KFA and the stadium? Well, we did the restaurant. It says, how about KFA and the stadium? Hotel rooms for people who want to watch the Power Trip. Somebody else suggests, he says, this one says, if the Wolves have to move temporarily to Grand Casino Arena, will Rosen be able to find his way there to sit in the front row? That's another question that I don't know.
2: I always love that one.
0: He's never been to St. Paul. He likes to say he's been to Lower Town. I go to Lower Town all the time, he says. Another suggests building the stadium in Arden Hills where the Vikings were supposed to go. I don't say it's a sore spot with me, but we don't need to relive that, but I think football is made for tailgating. Just seems like it is. You know, because you're not going to tailgate before a wild game or, you know, there's 41 of them. They're an event. The football game, you have, what, 7 or 8 regular season games at home now. And, you know, sometimes you don't get the 8th home game or the same because you're playing overseas. But I always thought that tailgating is half the fun of going to a football game.
1: Well, given they still haven't developed that land in any way, shape, or form, maybe we made the right decision.
0: Yeah, that's true.
1: Not going there.
0: Yeah. This one says City Center's 32 stories. That dude is dumb. I didn't even know City Center was 32 stories. I don't know I don't go to Minneapolis much anymore. Last time I was in downtown Minneapolis, it was called Dayton's. That's how long it's been. And since then, it's been Marshall Fields, and then it's been Macy's. It's changed names, and that's the last time I was. The last time I was in downtown Minneapolis, the Fauché Tower was the biggest building. So I guess I don't know downtown. I thought City Center was just. Are you looking at City Center?
1: I'm doing the AI overview, which is very dangerous.
0: Okay.
1: The City Center is in downtown Minneapolis is a 51-story office and retail complex. The building has 3 to 4 stories of retail space that connects the city's Skyway system, while the hotel portion of the complex, which is Minneapolis Marriott City Center, spans 32 floors. So I think there's different levels. The entire square footage of it, is not just one building.
0: Okay.
1: It's multiple different types of buildings.
0: Yeah, it says it's known for its 51-story tower, Skyway accent, and prime. It's like, I thought City Center was just like where the Wolves had the practice facility, and they had a couple of restaurants. Is what I thought. I guess I've been out to lunch a bit too often. I just know. The rich will get richer in one way, shape, or form. Whatever decision is made on where they will play, and who will pay for it, the rich will get richer. That's all I know. That's kind of how the world works. But that's all right too. I do believe that they'll build. You know, Rosen was thinking. Was he saying the? He keeps talking about the farmers market area. Farmers market, which would seem that would seem like it would be the path of least resistance, because isn't the farmer, now I know the farmers market, I know that that's just a big parking lot where people put up sell their produce, so that seems like it would be pretty easy to get started.
1: I haven't been there in a while. I gotta get back
0: there. Why not? Let's
1: a nice time.
0: Yeah, let's go ahead and take a break. 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
1: As of right now, your Minnesota Twins are currently in the playoffs.
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5: AP News, I'm Ed Donahue. The Speaker of the House in Maine says someone was killed in a shooting in Biddeford near Portland involving Immigration and Customs Enforcement. No details were released, but Project Relief, an immigrant rights group, wrote in a social media post one of its community members was killed during an encounter with ICE in Biddeford, and it was in contact with the person's family. The group described the person as young. Prosecutors in Minnesota have obtained hard drives and a car in the investigation into the fatal shootings by government officers of Renee Good and Alex Preddy in Minneapolis. As the U.S. and Iran vie for control over the Strait of Hormuz, President Trump says he is reinstating a blockade of Iranian ships. The AP's Sagar Magani has the story.
6: After appearing on Fox and Friends,
7: we're taking over the strait.
6: The president went further, saying the U.S. will also charge other ships for safe passage. Until now, Washington had rejected the idea of tolling in the strait.
8: I don't care if you call it a fee or a toll or a donation.
6: Secretary of State Marco Rubio last month.
8: That's international waterway. There isn't a nation on earth that supports having to pay money to go through the straits.
6: Echoed today by the European Union's top diplomat.
9: There can't be no tolls, fees.
6: The president says the toll would help cover costs needed to provide security and safety. His announcement comes after another day of exchanging fire with Iran, raising fears of a return to all-out war. Sagar Meghani, Washington.
10: President Trump is recommending Lindsey Graham's sister, Darlene Graham Nordone, be named his temporary replacement in the Senate. Graham died over the weekend. After their parents died at a young age, Lindsey Graham was left to raise his sister. He later became her legal guardian. California is leading a 12-state bid to freeze the Paramount Warner Brothers Discovery deal. This is AP.
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6: I'm meteorologist Rodney Price. Extreme heat warning in effect for this afternoon. We'll reach the mid-90s, plentiful sunshine. Southwest winds a little breezy. Combine that with the low relative humidity and the fire danger extremely high into the afternoon and early evening hours. 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
4: The Twins beat the Los Angeles Angels of Anaheim 4-2 yesterday at Target Field. They entered the All-Star break having won 6 of 8. They're just one game under 500. They've won 8 of their last 9 series, including 5 in a row. And they are now tied for the final American League playoff spot. Common, on a 5-star scale, what is your level of satisfaction with the Twins' first half of the season?
0: 5. I thought they would be 20 games out of first place. I thought they would have fired the manager. Tom Pohl, I would have stepped aside, and the filmmaker guy would have started running. What is his name? Is that Bill Pohl? But no, Bob Pohlad? Which one is the filmmaker? I thought he would have said, you know, enough making movies. I'm going to see if I can. I didn't see this coming. And again, they're a game under, is it one or two games under 500?
4: One.
0: Yeah, it's not as though they're like, they're 15 games over, you know, they're, but, you know, the league's bad. The division's bad.
4: It's Bill Pohlad is the
0: Bill
4: filmmaker.
0: Pohlad. Gosh, it's Taj Bradley was really good again yesterday. They've got kids that can pitch a little bit. Not can all change in a hurry. You know, Buxton's still hurt, and but Lewis is playing. You know, since that trip to the minors, he's been a better player. He's better at the plate, and I don't know. Maybe I need to apologize to Tom Pohlad because, you know, if you'll remember, Tennessee, when all the odds makers, basically, when they're doing the over-unders, they had the Twins winning, like, I think, like 12 games. And Bill was beside himself. He's like, that's crazy. We're going to be competitive. And I thought, well, Bill, no, you're the one that's crazy. Tom, you've not paid close enough attention to your team. They're just not very good yet. Here they are. And they've made not one, not two, but have they made 3 pitching acquisitions here in the past 10 to 14 days? And, you know, the one guy they got from Tampa or Toronto or something. Apparently he's legitimate. Now he's not Raleigh Fingers, but that they've actually went out and traded 4 players rather than trading away players is a remarkable feat in itself. I know the bar's really low. I get it, right? So maybe I shouldn't give them any credit at all. Normally I wouldn't, but I like Ball. I'd rather see him play well, and so it's hard not to be encouraged anyways. Do you feel the same way or not? Or are you get to the American League Championship Series
4: well,
0: and get back?
4: It is quite astonishing that they've set the bar so low that one game under 500 and tied for the final wildcard spot has us all giddy.
0: Yeah.
4: That does show how far we've fallen in our expectations for a team that, you know, 6 years ago was Bomba Squad.
0: Yeah.
4: A couple of years ago, they made the playoffs. They broke the streak, and we've already reverted this low. But that's where we're at.
0: Now you got me bitter again.
4: But I mean, they're, you know, if you believe in recency bias, they're playing well right now.
0: Yeah.
4: I almost don't want the All-Star break the way they're going.
0: Yeah.
1: Question number two. It's time now to take a peek at the pitch.
4: Hey, Jude Bellingham scored twice, an equalizer in the first half, and the go-ahead goal in the 3rd minute of extra time to lift England past Norway 2-1 on Saturday. Argentina scored twice in extra time to beat Switzerland 3-1. Common, did you watch either of the Saturday soccer games, and if so, your thoughts?
0: I did. Well, in between dozing off. The only time I was watching was when someone, the announcer would go, he scores! And then I would wake up and go, what happened? I tried to like soccer. I don't hate it. I've said this like 13, 14 times. I don't hate soccer, but I'm sorry. It just doesn't grab me. And I know it's, I guess the only reason I am paying attention, it is only once every 4 years. I know why it's only once every 4 years, because no one would want to watch this every year. It's just not. If they call it the beautiful game, if you like it, and it's like people don't like to watch golf. I know there are people out there that would rather, they think watching golf is the equivalent to watching paint dry.
4: I used to be that way.
0: Yeah.
4: Yeah.
0: And I understand that. If you don't play golf, I wouldn't watch it either. I watch more golf now than I have. I mean, for 10, 12, 15 years, I never watched any golf except the majors. In the last couple of years, sitting around the house at home in the winter, I said, you know, well, why not? It's January 18th, whatever, and they're playing at Pebble Beach or wherever they were playing. I guess I'll watch. Why not? But,
4: By the way, speaking of golf, the champion of the Scottish Open yesterday is coming to the 3M Open, Tom Kim.
0: Tom Kim?
4: Yeah.
0: Was he already scheduled to play, or did he?
4: I don't know. It was posted today by the 3M Open, so I didn't know if he had just agreed to it or if that was a previous one that I hadn't really heard, but, you know, his name got bigger all of a sudden.
0: Well, there are, he was Tom Kim. I think he's only like 24 years old. It seems like he's been around for 20 years, and he had a great start to his career. I mean, he was like a rookie phenom. And then he kind of like, you know, how golf goes, tend to be your god today and gone tomorrow. One day you can play really well. The next day it's like it looks like he's never swung a club before. And he kind of disappeared. Now he's playing better and he wins. It's always nice to win the week before a major because you feel like you're in a good spot. Maybe Rosen will take him in the picks, you know. Maybe he'll probably call him Kim Tom, you know, because he won't know his name. But what were you asking about?
4: Oh, soccer originally, talk. Yeah.
0: I considered Argentina the favorite, so I rooted for the underdog. I wanted Switzerland to win. Though I think they were neutral when it came to winning or losing. It sure appeared that way. And then the other game, England and Norway. Everybody loves the Norway guy.
4: Yeah.
0: Right? What's his name again?
4: Holland.
0: Everybody loves him. I don't know why he's captured the imagination of Soccer Nation.
4: He's good at soccer.
0: And he's kind of...
4: He's a good-looking dude.
0: And he's got... And he kind of like... He kind of mugs a little bit when he scores. And
4: sure.
0: He seems like a... And so I was rooting for Norway, though. Did you hear this, Tenneby? The Norway... I don't know what they... You know, if they have like a... You know, a parliament or whatever it is. What they call their Congress. But they're changing the name of the country to Norway. They've dropped the R to Norway. Send that to rewrite and punch it up. So I watched some, in between dozing in and out, and I the two teams I wanted to win both lost, and they don't do consolation matches, so.
4: No.
1: Follow-up question.
4: A second soccer question. I know you're very excited about that. Gianni Infantino confirmed that FIFA will discuss expanding the men's World Cup to 64 teams after the 2026 tournament, saying every nation should have the chance to dream of playing at football's biggest event. The 2026 World Cup in the United States, Canada, and Mexico is the first to feature 48 teams, having expanded from 32, and a further increase could be in the cards. Common, are you for or against expanding to 64 teams?
0: The more the merrier. Why stop at 64? You know what they should do? They should have something called a play-in, where it's actually 68 teams, and then you have two other games that before that, and then it gets to the 64.
5: Brilliant.
0: And then start like an NIT. So like, we looked this up the other day because I did it. I've done it for my comedy bit when I'm talking about soulmates. I looked up how many countries there are in the world, and I thought the number was like 197. Why not let every country, even if they don't have a side, each country has to have at least 13, 14 healthy male adults, and let every country have a team. I don't see why we need to increase the number. I mean, what he said was, everybody can have that dream. Yeah, that's great.
4: Yeah. Of getting the World Cup, but not winning in the World Cup.
0: Well, that's it. It's like you're
4: is this because like a Cape Verde kind of shocked the world to a certain extent?
0: Yeah, maybe. Maybe that had something
4: because it's a great story.
0: Yeah, I suppose. But
4: one of these years, a team like that's going to advance far.
0: Yeah. I don't think I'll ever watch World Cup. I think this is my one foray into watching World Cup. I'm done. So if they can do whatever they want, if they want to increase, but I don't see it. I don't think it's necessary. But I mean, because then again, this already lasts. How long has World Cup been going on? It started like the night after the Super Bowl, and they're still playing. When is it ever going to end?
4: Oh, we're down to four.
0: When do they play the same day? Are both games the same? I would hope they are. That would be an unfair advantage, I think, to a, you know, if you
4: France takes on Spain tomorrow.
0: Okay.
4: England faces Argentina on Wednesday. And then I guess they have a third place game. I don't know. I don't know why, but that's on Saturday. The ship is on Sunday.
0: Okay, I guess that's enough time to rest because, you know, they always want to make that equal, you know.
4: That's going to be going on at the same time as the Open, isn't it?
0: Yeah.
4: What do you choose, the Open or World Cup ship?
0: Let me ask you this. Will the discussion be who plays first? Argentina's game is first?
4: No, France and Spain
0: okay,
4: tomorrow.
0: So let's say France wins. They're the favorite. And let's say Argentina wins. And they go, Argentina's at a disadvantage. They have 24 hours less rest. They won't say that, will they? Somebody will. Somebody will bring it up. It's not that big of a deal.
4: So I know you're kind of downplaying it, but I think World Cup fever is huge, especially in this market. And with the games at 2 o'clock tomorrow and 2 o'clock on Wednesday, I think we should air those games on this station and have extended pregame. I think people really want to hear World Cup chatter.
0: And then you and I should go out to TPC of the Twin Cities so that we can kind of scout the golf course.
4: Yes.
0: Because we got a lot of great here. Scotty's coming.
4: We got to get ready for the 3M Open. Yeah.
0: Jason Day's coming. Max Homa. Jordan Spieth. Tom Kim.
4: Hideki Matsuyama.
0: How are we going to be able to intelligently talk? Well, we don't talk intelligently. How are we supposed to talk about the term without really knowing the course? And that's a good idea. It's a great idea. Let's see if we can chat out.
1: Question number three.
5: It's time now for What's Your Rank? Attend Hut.
4: ESPN surveyed NFL league executives, coaches, and scouts to rank the top 10 quarterbacks in the league. They selected Josh Allen, number one, Patrick Mahomes, number two, Matthew Stafford at three, Joe Burrow at four, Lamar Jackson at five, Dak Prescott at six, Justin Herbert at seven, Drake May at eight, Jared Goff at nine, and Caleb Williams at 10. The honorable mentions, Sam Darnold, Jaden Daniels, Jordan Love, Brock Purdy, Baker Mayfield, Trevor Lawrence, and Jalen Hurts. Common, do you agree with these quarterback rankings?
0: This has got List Radio written all over. Yeah. This is a way bigger segment than here.
4: Than just 1 minute answer and five questions?
0: We can kill two segments, 115 to 180, maybe 130. I mean, really kill it. Just beat it till it's bloody. So why don't we do that? I mean, that it raises interesting issues. And I do have I got an opinion on it, but you do too. So let's take a break. We'll come back. 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
8: KBUN Sports Radio, this is a score update. Twins won again yesterday, beat the Angels 4-2, took two out of three from Los Angeles and Taj Bradley earned the win, struck out six over seven innings and allowed just six hits. He's 9-3 on the year. Ryan Jeffers had a two-run double in the third. Trevor Larnach a solo homer in the eighth. Twins have won back-to-back games. They're 48-49. Tied with Seattle for the final wild card spot and are currently three games out of first in the American League Central. Now we're in the All-Star break until Friday when they go to Chicago to take on the Cubs at Wrigley. Meanwhile, the Lynx are back in action tonight, looking to extend their winning streak, hosting the Phoenix Mercury at Target Center. They're 17-6, top record in the WNBA. Knocked off New York Saturday at home, 90-85. 8 o'clock tip for tonight's game. And World Cup semifinals are set. France and Spain, 2 o'clock tomorrow in Dallas. 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
4: Oh, it's okay. Executives. Coaches.
0: Did it say how many? Was there a grand total?
4: I'd have to go reread the story to do that.
0: It was a couple, 13, 14 people. They wanted the ranked quarterbacks. And who? Josh Allen was number one?
4: Yes.
0: Do you think Josh Allen is the best quarterback in pro football?
4: I think I would rank him number one.
0: Really?
4: Yeah. I mean,
0: I thought you were a big Mahomes guy. You just love
4: him. I am a big Mahomes guy. I was actually pleased Mahomes is ranked two. I thought maybe, you know, statistically he's kind of dropped off a little bit over the last couple of years. And last year they didn't make the playoffs. You know, teams have basically, the entire structure of defenses in the National Football League were changed to stop Mahomes. And they, you know, at least statistically have slowed him down a little bit. But I was pleased that he was still getting the respect of being a number two.
0: Okay.
4: You know, Josh Allen, you know, probably has a little more upside than Pat Mahomes in terms of, you know, his ability to run. If you need 1 yard on a third and one, fourth and one, or goal line, he can get it for you pretty reasonably easily.
0: His postseason success.
4: Well, and I don't think they've built a lot around him, which has been a failure of the Buffalo Bills.
0: Yeah. You could make that. I guess you'd have to make the argument, Josh. I don't know. Did you also say Matty Stafford was highly regarded?
4: What's that? I was distracted.
0: Why is he in there? What's going on?
4: Well, you complained about the hotline not working, I reached the proper authorities, and he's coming in trying to figure out what the problem is.
0: Matt Stafford, he got first place votes.
4: Well, he took third overall. Maybe he'd got first place votes.
0: Well, that's what it said when the story you sent me.
4: Okay.
0: I think
4: you phrased that like a question mark.
0: I think I was just making sure I read what I read. I thought you, having put the question together, you were well versed on it.
4: I did the rankings. I did not read the paragraph on each of all 10 players. No.
0: I think you could make an argument that Stafford's the best quarterback in pro football. Now, he is 37, 8, 9. I don't know. He's approaching 40. He's not very mobile. But cunning and guile and the ability to make plays and play. He plays pretty loosey-goosey. You get one title to your credit, it's pretty easy to play. I don't know if I'd make him number one. You know, I mean, if you're talking about in the here and now, you could make an argument that he is. If you're talking about, if you add the old, for that, you know, like, would you want to start a team with him? Well, I don't know, because I don't know how many years he has left. But I think you could make an argument that he's the best quarterback in pro football.
4: Well, and I'll give you credit on this one, because, you know, this isn't the first time you and I have discussed, top quarterbacks in the National Football League, right? Especially this time of the year. There's always these type of lists out. And have we ever seen Matthew Stafford at number three? I don't recall him ever being up there, and he should be. I mean, I think he's a little bit of a late bloomer in terms of people giving him the respect he deserves. And I think you were ahead of the curve on, hey, this guy is one of the best quarterbacks in football.
0: Yeah.
4: And now I think people are starting to see it.
0: Well, back when he played, when I watched him for Detroit, and again, he, you know, wasn't, you know, team-wise was not very successful, but he was as
4: Tell you toughness, and he was a gamer.
0: Yeah, exactly, and he had a lot of skill, and he was a hell of a player. What's the rest of that list look like?
4: Yeah, so it was Stafford at three, Joe Burrow at four, Lamar Jackson at five. I thought another interesting...
0: Okay, let's stop there for a second.
4: Yep.
0: Burrow and Jackson always seem to be in that same... spots, right?
4: Yep.
0: You know, they never seem to go. And I don't know. Burrow's is a strange case, because, and so much to me, as we talk about, is based on who you have around you. If you have enough, he's got Ja'Marr Chase. So I don't know why he hasn't. He's been to one big game. What does it take for a guy like that to get to that top spot? I guess winning more.
4: Win some championships,
0: yeah,
4: though
0: it.
4: Josh Allen's there.
0: Yeah.
4: I mean, a good chunk of this list has not won championships.
0: Burrow and then Lamar Jackson. And Lamar Jackson's another case of, he can run and throw. Has he been league MVP?
4: A time or two,
0: I
4: believe.
0: A couple of times, right? Yeah, but I'd say those are probably, that's probably the right rankings for the top five. What's next?
4: Then I feel like there's a drop-off here. And I was surprised to actually see his name at six, Dak Prescott at number six.
0: Yeah, I don't understand the Prescott thing. I've never been.
4: He's another guy who's put up numbers but doesn't win in the playoffs.
0: Yeah. Yeah, I don't get the Prescott thing. Who's after that?
4: Justin Herbert at seven. Drake May at eight. Jared Goff, your guy in Detroit at nine, and Caleb Williams at 10.
0: You like Williams at 10? I think I'm higher on Williams than you. I think you like him, but I think he's going to be, if I was starting a team today, I'd take, you know, because a lot of it because of long, you know, because he's so young. There's still plenty of, you know, Josh Allen's, but I don't know how much more time Josh Allen, you would think Josh Allen's career is not going to last as long as Williams is, you know, because Williams is so young. I'd take Caleb Williams immediately. First guy I'd take. Of course, I was also the guy that liked RG3, too. So,
4: well, he received Patrick Mahomes comparisons before he was drafted by Chicago. Remember the story that came out that, because for a while there was thoughts that he didn't want to go to Chicago. He was trying to find a way to manipulate his way from not getting drafted by Chicago. And there was like a story involved that him and KOC had a good vibe together.
0: Right.
4: Remember that one?
0: Mm-hmm. This one says, is Dak Prescott overrated? I think we just said, I think so.
4: I mean, you could say that, but all the names below him, it's not like one sticks out that should be above him.
0: Yeah. What is that? Did they just do a top 10 or did they round it out?
4: They did that top 10 and then they had honorable mentions.
0: Oh.
4: Sam Darnold, Jaden Daniels, I'm assuming in this order. Sam Darnold, Jaden Daniels. By the way, a year ago, if we would have done this, I bet Jaden Daniels would have been top five.
0: Absolutely.
4: Jordan Love, Brock Purdy, Baker Mayfield, Trevor Lawrence, and Jalen Hurts.
0: Hurts has won two Super Bowls, too.
4: He might be underrated. Now, they had a bit of a bad year last year.
0: Yeah.
4: His worst year as a pro. But I feel like people are writing him off too quickly here.
0: I think Darnold's a little low, too. I don't know where I would place him. I don't think I'd make him top. I don't think he's the best quarterback in football.
4: I mean, you could argue him over Drake May.
0: I think so.
4: I mean, not only did he beat Drake May. Now, Drake May, I think, is projected you know, because of his youth. I think people look at him as a top five quarterback eventually, but if you're just talking about the here and now, Sam Darnold, I mean, did he not put up better stats than him last year and beat him in the big game?
0: Well, I'd rather have them than Dak Prescott.
4: Sam Darnold?
0: Yeah. I don't know why. I guess I'm the only guy that really likes Darnold. I liked him with that after that year he had with the Purple. I thought we should sign that guy up, give him his five-year deal, whatever it is. Give him the big contract. We got our franchise quarterback. Let's play. And they decided that he wasn't our guy. As KOC said, Sam is he has earned the right to test free agency, and he did. And he went and won a big game. I don't know. I like Darnold a lot. Matter of fact, I think Seattle's got a really good chance to repeat. It doesn't happen often, but I would say I'd give him a chance. Let's take a break, come back. Maybe some more quarterback talk. Maybe not. We'll do that on the other side of the break. It's the Common Man program on The Fan.
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25: This is Minnesota News Network. I'm John Anderson. A new turn in the investigations into the Operation Metro Surge killings of Renee Good and Alex Preddy. After months of requests and demands, the federal government has turned over evidence to state investigators. Hennepin County Attorney Mary Moriarty says it includes body cam video from the agents and Good's SUV.
26: You want to be as thorough as you possibly can. So obviously we wanted absolutely every piece of evidence that they have, because it's really important to a lot of people that we get this right. And so now that we have that evidence, we have begun the process of looking through it.
25: With temperatures holding in the mid to upper 90s this week, Minnesota health officials are urging residents to watch for signs of heat-related illness. Dr. Nick Lennertz with the Minnesota Department of Health says symptoms of heat exhaustion include heavy sweating, fatigue, headaches, and dizziness. If left untreated, it can progress to heat stroke, causing confusion, nausea, and even aggressive behavior. This is MNN.
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13: I'm meteorologist Rodney Price. Extreme heat warning in effect for this afternoon. We'll reach the mid-90s, plentiful sunshine. Southwest winds a little breezy. Combine that with the low relative humidity and the fire danger extremely high into the afternoon and early evening hours. Fire up the grill with an original Grandpa's Barbecue Sauce. 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Currently 92 degrees.
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0: Couple 13, 14 passed on Common. He's Tennessee. Tenna, are you familiar with Rich Paul? You know who he
4: Rich
0: is?
4: Rich Paul?
0: Rich Paul.
4: Rich Paul?
0: Yeah.
4: Is that LeBron's agent?
0: Yes, that is indeed. He's also the CEO of Clutch Sports.
4: I bet he's rich.
0: Yeah, my guess is he's a very wealthy a young man or middle-aged man. I'm not sure how old he is. He's also the CEO of Clutch Sports Group. He's on a media tour talking about LeBron. He was on SportsCenter Saturday. And as this story that I'm reading on CBS Sports says, he didn't shed much light on where LeBron was going. He just said, I don't know yet. But he did add notably that, quote, James is not chasing the ring. That has been the...
4: No!
0: That has been the...
4: There goes Minnesota.
0: Yeah. That has been the... the thought process, that is his goal, is he wants to play one more year and he wants to buy for a championship. He's not going to go to a city where they have a terrible team and a terrible city with terrible fans and a terrible stadium. Paul said he reiterated that James wants to have a chance to win. He made it, but he made it clear that James is not desperate for a fifth championship. Here's what he said. I think when you have a player like him, he unlocks something on one of all 30 teams. The team he chooses, I don't know yet. There's a seriousness that comes with this. There's a competitiveness that comes. We know how hard it is to win championships. No roster, no organization is guaranteed to win a championship, but you do want to be competitive. You do want to have an opportunity come late April and early May to compete at a high level and give yourself the best chance of winning. He's not chasing the ring. You hear these things like, why does he have to chase? He's got four. There's nothing to chase. He's not chasing a ghost or anything like that. But when you've worked this hard to position yourself the way you have, and you can actually decide what you want to do, who wouldn't take advantage of that? So we're not worried about nobody's opinions or anything like that. He's going to make the best decision for himself and see what happens. Now, this ghost thing, Tennessee, if you'll remember, back in 2016, James says here, after returning from a four-year, two-title stint with the Heat, led his hometown Cleveland Cavaliers to their first championship in franchise history with a historic 3-1 comeback over the 73-win Golden State Warriors. Later that summer at a high school camp, a prospect asked James what motivated him after accomplishing such a big goal. "My motivation is the ghost I'm chasing. The ghost played in Chicago." And, of course, he's talking about Michael Jordan. Here's more from James via Lee Jenkins' 2016 profile. It says, James finishes a full court run with the high schoolers, his first time on the floor since the finals, and lies on a training table to stretch his legs. "Why do I feel like I'm about to go into therapy?" he asks. "Because you started talking about ghosts," he's told. He says, "My career is totally different than Jordan's. What I've gone through is totally different than what he went through. What he did was unbelievable, and I watched it unfold. I looked up to him so much, I think it's cool to put myself in position to be one of those great players. But if I can ever put myself in a position to be the greatest player,

0: one here.
1: Yeah.
0: Then he repeats or goes from here and goes to another city and tries to win another one. But that seems highly unlikely at 41 years of age. Says James is in his 40s, entering his 24th season. He's not putting in all the work necessary to still perform at such a high level just to sign with any old team. But it's clear from the franchises he's been most heavily linked to, the Warriors, Heat, Cavaliers, and 76ers, that James that LeBron trying to catch a Jordan is no longer James's sole motivation. And I think it was at one time. If you read that profile, that's what he wanted to do. He wanted, guys want to be known as the greatest of all time, right?
1: Sure.
0: I don't know that there's been a debate there. I don't know if, I think you have to, because of the 6-0 in the finals and the 6 championships, it's hard not to argue that Jordan was the greatest of all time. But you could make an argument for LeBron James. I mean, if you're just doing titles, then the greatest of all time is the guy that won the most championships, right? If that's, I think in individual sports, it's a little easier to use that as your barometer. But in team sports, we know it. We talk about it all the time. We just talked about Josh Allen not having a ton around him, right? He's had some nice players, but I think Buffalo has basically failed to put enough talent around him to get the most out of him to this point in his career. And you could say the same thing when it comes to basketball. If it's just one guy and he doesn't have a lot to work with, like, look at Ant. I mean, Ant's had more to work with lately, but it's not what some of these other guys have had when they were winning championships, like you have at Golden State and other places like that. Go ahead.
1: Well, I was going to say, on the championship chase, let's say LeBron comes here and they go back to back. Would those championships still be as meaningful in the debate with Jordan, given that he wouldn't be doing it as the alpha here, right? That'll be the next, would be the next discussion. Yeah. Well, Jordan was the guy. Now I get it. He had good help around him. I'm not trying to downplay Scottie Pippen or anything, but Jordan was the guy during all 6 runs. Whereas LeBron here would still be a main cog, but he'd still be second fiddle to Anthony Edwards.
0: Yeah. Yeah, it would be.
1: That would be the next discussion in the titles.
0: This one says, if he wasn't going after a ring, why wouldn't he stay in L.A. for one more year and keep playing with the Sun? Well, I guess what they're trying to say is I think he is.
1: He wants a chance to win, but that's not like his soul.
0: Right. I think he just still likes.
1: He doesn't want to do what Kevin Durant did in Golden State.
0: Right.
1: Whereas, he was so desperate for a chip that I'm going to go to a team that just won 72 win games. Yeah. Right. I think that's kind of the.
0: Yeah.
1: That's how I'm interpreting this.
0: I think that's. I tend to agree with it.
1: Like, if he was chasing ships, he could just go, all right, I'm going to go sign in San Antonio.
0: Right.
1: I'm going to go sign in Oklahoma City.
0: Correct. Because those two teams would be your odds-on favorites to win again. It's this last sentence, though, it says, but it's clear from the franchises he's been most heavily linked to, Warriors, Heat, Cavs, and Sixers. And those sort of are the four, right? I know that there's been, Minnesota's been in the conversation. But I think the reason he's been in the conversation is just because of this, I don't want to say alleged friendship with Edwards, because I do think they're pals, but I don't think it's like this. They're like
1: Kaprizov and Zuccarello?
0: Yeah. What do the kids say? Besties?
1: BFFs?
0: Yeah. I just don't think they're BFFs. Is that best friends forever?
1: Yes.
0: Yeah. I don't think they're best friends forever. I don't think. I'm sure there's a mutual admiration between the two. But I don't think it's because, boy, I really want to play with Anthony. We're so tight. But I think Wolves fans, and I get it. Why wouldn't you want him to be here? James still can play to pretty. You look at those stats from last year. What was he averaging? 20 points a game? I mean, I don't know how many boards. I don't know. I don't think he was averaging a double-double a game, but he still plays basketball at a high level. And he would be, I mean.
1: 20.9, which is a pretty significant drop-off from most of his years.
0: Oh, sure. Yeah. Absolutely. I'm sure rebounds and assists were probably down, too.
1: Rebounds are down to 6.1. Assists, we're at 7.2, which is He said years below

0: so that's not.
1: He's a. And he feels a need for the Wolves, right? The Wolves need that front court help. So that's why it would be. So that's why if you are looking strictly at the Wolves, probably need him more than just about any of those other teams do, right? And because they could use the help at in the power forward position. But and you know what? It would make it it would be, and we've made this comparison last week, Tennevee. It would be very similar, different, but that same level of when Favre came here. Favre was already a future Hall of Famer. He'd won one big game. How many MVPs has Favre won in his career? A couple, hasn't he? I think. I mean, he was the gunslinger. Everybody, you know, he was a hell of a player. And when he came here, I mean, it was, you know, James coming here would rival that as far as bigs. It'd probably be bigger. I wouldn't deny that. So it would be fun for us, be fun for the fan base. Whether it would be enough to win a world championship is another thing, but it would put him in the, I certainly think it increases the chances.
0: Would it change the stigma in Minnesota that we have about ourselves of no one ever wants to come here? Would we finally shed that label? Because we do have that insecurity here. We're always insecure that our athletes want to leave and then athletes don't want to come here. Would that turn that whole thing upside down?
1: Well, temporarily for sure it would. Because I can't think, has there ever been another...
0: Well, Favre.
1: Yeah, Favre.
0: Yeah.
1: That was, and I guess it similar circumstances is a guy, you know, in the twilight of his career. So I guess the Favre one. I think, though, in Favre's case, I do think part of it is he wanted to stick it to Green Bay.
0: Oh, of course.
1: And I don't think the one different that LeBron's not here because he's going to stick it to some other team, right? It's just because he would.
0: Do we even have a rival?
1: I don't think we have
0: Denver.
1: One.
0: I guess.
1: Yeah, I guess. So I don't think that would be his motivating factor, but it would. I don't know if it. I'm sure I've just not seen the story. I'm sure it's out there. You could look it up if you wanted to. Put in the odds of winning a world championship for each team if they got LeBron. Like, does it, if he comes to Minnesota, does, like, I don't, what do you think Minnesota's chances are right now by the odds makers? You know, are they 15 to 1? 20 to 1?
0: I mean, I couldn't give you a set odds number, but I'm guessing they're like, you know, in that 8 to 10 range in terms of team rankings.
1: Right, okay, yeah.
0: Whereas I think they moved to top 3 or 4 with LeBron.
1: Yeah. I think that's about right. I think I would agree.
0: They're still going to be behind OKC and San Antonio. Right. But other than that, I don't think anyone in the West would have better odds. Or higher odds.
1: Right.
0: Or lower odds, however you want to say it.
1: Right. And then there's always those that think there's that possibility that if you're looking for the path of least resistance, you'd want to. Even though the Knickerbockers just won the world championship, there's this idea that the West overall, the East overall is not as strong as the West. But I don't think LeBron, on the chasing the title thing, it's what you said. It's not like he's going, boy, I'd like to team up with SGA and all those guys there. Boy, how much fun would that be? Or I'm going to play alongside Wembanyama where it's like.
0: But I still think he wants to win because that's right. Why he's leaving.
1: Right, but what I'm saying is he's not it's not as though he's, like you said, the Durant thing, where Durant went to the best team because he wanted to win his championship. He needed that to validate his career, I guess, or at least.
0: I think LeBron wants to win a ship, but he wants to go somewhere where he's the cause of that team winning.
1: Yeah, or at least a major part of it.
0: As opposed to just being a bystander. Yeah.
1: Yes, a major part of it. So that's where I think they mean when the chasing the ring. Because if you were just trying to get the ring, you would probably have your agent call the Thunder or the Spurs. Because those two teams seem to be locked and loaded. So This text message says, LeBron is washed up. We don't want him in Minnesota. I don't know if that's true.
0: I mean, you know, he's definitely not prime LeBron James. No. And he's, you know, he's going to be 42 years old this season. But he's still better than what we're currently throwing out the four right now.
1: Correct. This one says, if you're the Wolves, why would you risk your season on LeBron being healthy come playoff time? Seems like a big gamble to rely on having a key piece that old. Well, I don't know if they have any other options at this point. You know, there was a story, we're going to get to it. You know, did you see the flowery ducky and bunny piece on Berger? Oh, I mean, you read that and you're thinking,
0: we don't need LeBron.
1: Ant McDaniels, Berger,
0: let's go.
1: I mean, it makes it sound like he's ready to become a.
0: I thought before last year we were told this guy's a huge project and it's going to be like 3, 4, 5 years.
1: Not now. Not according to Johnny Krasinski. He's on the way to being. As a matter of fact, after reading that, I thought the same thing. Why would we want to bring LeBron in when we got Berger? There's no need to have him with Berger.
0: Just going
1: to
0: block him out.
1: Yeah, because Berger is apparently going to, they're going to play him a lot of power forward. So, but that's another interesting piece.
0: I don't find the why would we sign LeBron when he's going to be too risky because of his age as an argument.
1: Yeah, I don't either. He's
0: one, there's a reward that comes with it.
1: Right.
0: I mean, there's a reward against the risk. And your other options for that position right now, there's a lot of risk.
1: Well, and then, you know, in this is that, I don't know if I want to call it a fine line, but reality is, Tenneby, it's still the entertainment business. Sports is under the umbrella of entertainment. Go to a game is like going to a movie, right? It's really no day like going to a concert. You're going to be entertained. I'm going to buy a ticket and sit down, and I'm going to enjoy watching two teams play basketball. And so the entertainment factor, the excitement factor that LeBron brings for ownership, for I mean, they're not going to have any trouble selling tickets. I don't even know.
0: Well, I was just going to say, you remember the Parker Fox preposterous statement after LaMelo Ball trade went down?
1: Yep.
0: He said that the Wolves would not only be the hottest ticket in town, not only the hottest ticket in basketball, they'd be the hottest ticket in all of sports. And we laughed at it and nominated for preposterous statement. Well, with LeBron, there would be they would sell out every game.
1: Yeah, LeBron, LaMelo, Ant,
0: let's go.
1: It would be the
0: and
1: hottest.
0: Jaden,
1: yeah. And the tickets would be available to everybody, to anyone, right? Those courtside seats, Lexus Club, they're available.
0: If LeBron's here, I'm sure Rosen would give up his tickets for me to take my son to a game.
1: Wouldn't he?
0: I'm sure that would happen.
1: Did he ever do that?
0: No.
1: That never happened, did it?
0: Well, we were in the playoffs when we asked for it. He wasn't going to give up playoff tickets. Yeah. He'll wait till a regular season game against the Sacramento Kings. And be like, hey, you want to get your tickets for that one?
1: Do you think if I would have had tickets to a playoff game, I'd have given them to you and your boy?
0: Well, you would have just because you wouldn't have wanted
1: right,
0: to go.
1: Exactly. For sure I'd give them to you. They're all yours. But anyway. One last, says even with LeBron, you just can't replace Naz Reid. According to Max, won't be long and somebody will erect a statue of Naz in Minneapolis somewhere. I saw other text messages came in. I think he was suggesting that they ought to retire Naz's jersey.
0: I saw that was hot online for a second, that we should retire his jersey. And I like Naz Reid. I'm a big fan. Loved watching him play. He ain't jersey in the rafters.
1: Well, and you know how I feel.
0: He was sixth man of the year.
1: Yeah, you know how I feel about the retiring numbers.
0: Yeah.
1: Anyways, I don't like. And again, it's harmless, but you know we talk about the idolization and pedestalization. First of all, it's Ring of Honor, and then from Ring of Honor you go to, you know, jersey retire, and then Hall of Fame. What you know? Then I don't know. Those are the only three. Is there anything else? Statue. There's the four
0: statue.
1: Things that
0: yeah.
1: you can accomplish, right? Ring of Honor, jersey retired, Hall of Fame, and a statue. Those are the four things.
0: Don't give iHeart Minneapolis any ideas, by the way. We'll have Meat Sauce and Corey Cove and Chris Hockey statues on the way in.
1: We should. Why shouldn't we? Those guys are legend.
0: Power trip.
1: They're just legendary. I And then, I don't even know how many jerseys we have retired for all of our teams. Is Garnett's retired, or hasn't that happened?
0: Well, we hadn't retired it because of previous ownership. Right. That's going to happen this year.
1: Okay. And then we have...
0: Yeah, like Malik Sealy.
1: Oh, yeah. Well, that was a tragic accident. I can understand that.
0: Wild, we just have Mikko Koivu.
1: Okay. Do you think that was...
0: Vikings,
1: worthy?
0: You really can't.
1: Was Koivu worthy, do you think, of a jersey retirement?
0: This goes back to what your standard is for a jersey retirement. Okay. I think there are many that would, I guess up until this point, face of the franchise, I don't look at him as a jersey in the rafters type of player.
1: Do the Vikings?
0: I save those for like iconic.
1: Right. Do the Vikings have?
0: Well, they really can't retire jerseys. They're limited on the numbers they can use.
1: I don't think they have one. And then the Twins
0: got a bunch.
1: It's Puckett, 34, right? Is like Oliva, Killebrew,
0: and Oliva. I even think Blylevin.
1: Oh, really? Okay. Yeah, I don't know. Maybe
0: Tom Kelly.
1: That's a great list radio. List of Twins and jerseys that have been retired. We could kill a whole segment with that, couldn't we? Let's take a break and regroup. We have one more hour to go. Big Ticket JG, they're waiting in the wings at 3 o'clock. It's the Common Man program along with Tenneby right here on The Fan.
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7: AP News. I'm Ed Donahue. Maine Senator Angus King says a federal immigration agent shot and killed a driver in Biddeford, Maine, outside of Portland. It would be the second time in a week ICE officers used deadly force. State prosecutors in Minnesota say they now have long-withheld evidence in the investigation into the shooting deaths of Alex Preddy and Renee Good by government officers in Minneapolis. A federal judge ruled President Trump's lawsuit against the IRS over his leaked tax returns was an exercise in self-dealing in which he sued an entity that is effectively under his control. The judge referred one of the president's attorneys for disciplinary actions. President Trump is naming the person he thinks should serve out Lindsey Graham's Senate term. Here's the AP's Sagar Magani.
8: The president says it should be Graham's sister and is recommending South Carolina Governor Henry McMaster appoint Darlene Graham Nordone to finish her brother's term. Lindsey Graham raised and later adopted his little sister after their parents died at a young age, and they remained very close. McMaster is expected to announce his pick later today. A special election next month will choose a new GOP nominee for a seat Graham was seeking to win for a fifth time. Sagar Magani, Washington.
7: President Trump says the U.S. is reinstating a blockade on Iran in the Strait of Hormuz and will charge other ships for safe passage. In Iran, military spokesman Ibrahim Zulfaghari Khatam says the armed forces of the Islamic Republic of Iran will respond forcefully to any disruption or insecurity caused by the aggressor and piratical U.S. military to the passage of commercial vessels and oil tankers outside the route designated by Iran and without authorization from the armed forces. The conflict has intensified, raising fears of a return to all-out war.
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18: I'm meteorologist Rodney Price. Extreme heat warning in effect for this afternoon. We'll reach the mid-90s, plentiful sunshine. Southwest winds a little breezy. Combine that with the low relative humidity and the fire danger extremely high into the afternoon and early evening hours. Fire up the grill with an original Grandpa's Barbecue Sauce. 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Currently 92 degrees.
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0: she's tend to be. There's always something new to worry about, tend to be. I don't know if you worry about things like this. Have you heard about the deer tick red meat allergy scare? You familiar with it?
1: No.
0: Oh, don't.
1: Is that a Mad Libs?
0: Yeah, don't laugh. It's called alpha gal syndrome. I'm sure there's a joke there. But here's what it says. Alpha gal syndrome, AGS, is a serious, potentially life-threatening allergy to alpha gal that can develop after a tick bite. Alpha gal is a molecule found in most mammals, such as cows and pigs, but not in people. People with AGS can have an allergic reaction after eating red meat or being exposed to products containing alpha gal. The best way to protect yourself and your family from AGS is to prevent tick bites. Nearly 500,000 people may be affected. More than 110,000 suspected cases of AGS were identified between 2010 and 2022. The actual number in the United States is not known, but as many as 450,000 people may be affected. They just had a story where a perfectly healthy male, I don't know where it was, somewhere in the United States, barbecue with the family, dead a couple hours later.
1: Yeah.
0: So there's that. Then there's, what's the other one I saw now? There's another one to be scared of. I'll think of it here in a second. But so now, yeah, so now it's like, oh, I know what it is. It's, hold on, let me make sure this is it. Yeah, the explosive, have you ever heard of Cyclospora catenanus?
1: Huh?
0: It's a parasite currently causing a massive U.S. outbreak of cycloporiosis. It infects the small intestine, triggering severe gastronomical illness. Over 2,800 cases have been reported across 31 states. They call it exploding diarrhea. I'm not making it up.
1: No!
0: Cases of parasitic illness causing explosive diarrhea are rising across the United States, with Ohio and Michigan reporting the highest numbers. Investigators have not yet identified the source of the outbreak, which has historically been linked to contaminated produce. Some experts suggest the focus should shift to water, as it can be a conduit for the parasite to contaminate produce or directly infect people. Recent flooding and heavy rainfall in states with high case counts could be a factor, potentially overwhelming sewage systems. So, here's one. This one says, it's the Lone Star tick that gives you that virus. That's what Chisago City guys say. It's called the Lone Star tick. There's always some terrible malady that's out there just lurking in the do you ever let things like that get to you? Like, will you now be terrified?
1: No,
0: of
1: not
0: ticks?
1: Really. My wife would be on the side of it, yes. She's always afraid of ticks and checking the kids and telling them to check themselves.
0: I mean, there are stories, they're everywhere. State television in Michigan and Ohio reporting thousands of cases. Michigan and Ohio are really bad. As a 2-week incubation period, CDC assumes a 6-week reporting lag between illness onset and disease. With a long incubation period, it's tricky to find potential links between cases, such as eating at the same restaurant, shopping at the same store. Epidemiologists interview every one of the lab-confirmed case. Those interviews often take place 2 to 4 weeks after infection, making it difficult for people to recall where they ate. So FoodNet helped coordinate information across states and develop the off-site statistic of 48 million people living in the U.S. are sickened with foodborne illness every year. 128,000 are hospitalized. 3,000 die. And I just add another thing to your plate. Pardon the pun. That wasn't intended. That really wasn't. But that's just another thing to add to it. Eighteen states, explosive diarrhea, they call it. It doesn't sound like you die from it, but it can last for weeks. This one said, can confirm it was horrible. Horrible stomach pain. Had to take Tylenol for relief. This guy says, cyclospora. Had it 2 years ago.
1: Oh.
0: Using the word explosive doesn't even give it justice.
1: Oh.
0: Worst stomach pain I've ever had and bloating. This one said, Exploding Diarrhea will be playing at the Fillmore Friday night. That would be a great name for a band.
1: I like explosive better than exploding.
0: Yeah, I think you're probably right. This one says, I know no less than 3 people down here in Arkansas that have been bitten by the Lone Star tick and cannot eat red meat. They're completely chicken and pork now.
1: Oh, that would be hard for me.
0: Yeah. Yeah, I'm a big red meat guy. So, I don't know if there's any getting around it. God bless you if you get it, because it's going to kill you. Well, that it won't kill you. Lone Star tick, the red meat thing can kill you. Yes, it can. The exploding diarrhea is just bad. It's not good.
1: But that doesn't sound fun.
0: Apparently you won't die from that. But we'll keep you posted and update you on updates as warranted, as we say. Here's this. So John Krasinski writes for The Athletic, as you know, Tennessee. You're not familiar with it?
1: Mm-hmm.
0: Oh, Athletic, it's the coolest thing ever. I have a prescription for it. It's a sports website. It's like a newspaper magazine. It's like the USA Today today for sports. They have reporters in every major metropolitan area covering all the major sports. This one by Krasinski says, Berenger's, how do we say his name again? I wish Rosen was here. Berenger, his time is coming for the Minnesota Timberwolves. Wolves GM Matt Lloyd was breaking down the team's 2-day performance in the draft last month when a question was lobbed at him about second-year big man Juan Berenger. Lloyd said, in his voice getting noticeably buoyant, "Oh boy, here we go." He played sparingly as a rookie last season, with the Timberwolves bringing him along gradually behind a star-studded front court rotation. But the whispers of his athletic feats and practices during the season and in workouts this summer have grown louder and louder, and Lloyd offered up a specific memory to illustrate how excited the team is about his future. He said, "I think one of my favorite moments thus far of the offseason, we had a pickup game about a week ago, and he got a defensive rebound. He dribbled the length of the floor, changed the direction of his dribble twice, and finished over the top of another player." Well, who was that other player? How serious were people playing? That'd be my question. The potential is one of several reasons Wolves president of basketball operations Tim Connelly made 2 seismic moves this offseason, trading Randle to Brooklyn, sending Naz Reid to Charlotte. The deals removed all the barriers for entry to the rotation for Berenger, who is currently penciled in as the backup to Rudy Gobert at center. He played 40 games as a rookie, vast majority in garbage time. When he did get extended minutes, there were some promising signs. 13 points and 5 boards in 30 minutes against Milwaukee in January, 24 points, 13 rebounds, 7 blocks in the regular season finale against New Orleans. New Orleans is a terrible team, and they were mailing it in, right, last game of the season. They just were. I mean, it's just, again, the kid did what he did. Connolly said, I think he's going to make a huge impact defensively. He doesn't make mistakes offensively. He's exactly the type of work ethic, self-motivated, tough player we're looking for. I think he has a physical profile that only a handful of guys in the league have. There will be anywhere from 15 to 25 minutes available for Baron O'Shea on a nightly basis. Whether he's completely ready for that responsibility or not, he's going to get it starting in October. The Wolves are giving him some minutes at power forward in the summer league to test his versatility. He says, I know I still have some work to do, especially if I want to play some minutes of power forward. I've never played the position, but I feel I can be good. I just feel like I have to play more and more. I'm very excited to have some opportunity next year. And again, as I read this, and there's more to the story, you do start thinking LeBron who, if you believe this. And again, it's always a word of caution. The kid, he's only been playing basketball for like 5 years, right? So there's room for growth. And if what they're saying about him is true, I guess I got to take their word for it. I'm not at NBA summer camp. It's a promising development for the Wolves, and they need it, because without Naz Reid and without Randall, if they don't get LeBron, they're pretty thin up front. So, you know, and again, if he does have the talent and you can bring it out of him, and he makes some big strides this season, then by the time we've learned this about the NBA for sure. Most teams are playing the regular season just out of necessity. They don't want to. They're forced to. You have to play these games to collect your salary to qualify for the playoffs. We'll do it. We'll go through the motions, but we're all just trying to gear up for postseason play. So maybe with 82 games and playing a vast majority, doesn't get a lot of minutes. He can get to the point where by the time playoff time comes, he can be a force and a factor in the playoffs, but we'll see. Tennessee's got a keyword. Our friends at BigDeck.com are sponsoring our National Cash Contest. 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
7: KBUN Sports Radio, this is a score update. Twins won again yesterday, beat the Angels 4-2, took 2 out of 3 from Los Angeles, and Taj Bradley earned the win, struck out 6 over 7 innings and allowed just 6 hits. He's 9-3 on the year. Ryan Jeffers had a 2-run double in the third. Trevor Larnach is solo homer in the eighth. Twins have won back-to-back games. They're 48-49. Tied with Seattle for the final wild card spot and are currently 3 games out of first in the American League Central. Now we're in the All-Star break until Friday when they go to Chicago to take on the Cubs at Wrigley. Meanwhile, the Lynx are back in action tonight, looking to extend their winning streak, hosting the Phoenix Mercury at Target Center. They're 17-6, top record in the WNBA. Knocked off New York Saturday at home, 90-85. 8 o'clock tip for tonight's game. And World Cup semifinals are set. France and Spain, 2 o'clock tomorrow in Dallas. England and Argentina, 2 o'clock Wednesday in Atlanta.
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11: 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Has anybody seen Mr. Squirrel?
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0: Controllable belief that LeBron's the missing piece and will join the Timberwolves. Harperosis, the neurological condition that causes Minnesota Wild fans to believe Dylan Harper will somehow sign with the team. Purple parasitis feeds on Viking fans during July. Hold on. Beginning during July training camp hype, but dies off by January. Then there's hopium relief worm, also known as Bulpenia twinsens, feeds on Twins fan who reads sources say the Twins are interested. Those are all. Now here's one. Talking about Baron O'Shea. Did you watch him? He looks the part. He passed the eye test big time. So I texted, or I asked Google, is Summer League comparable to the regular season? No, the Summer League is not comparable to the regular season. The speed, rules, and talent levels are very different. Here's why they do not compare. Lower quality players. Summer League features rookies, players fighting for G League spots and overseas pros. Regular season NBA games feature the best basketball players in the world. Huh, that interesting. So if you dribble down the court, change your dribble twice, and then slam dunk over somebody in an NBA regular season game, that's pretty impressive. At G League, it's available to everybody. Anybody can. Shorter games. Summer League games last 40 minutes instead of the standard 48. Quarters are 10 minutes long instead of 12. Also, no set plays. That sounds like most Minnesota Timberwolves games I watch. Matter of fact, most NBA games, they don't have set plays.
1: Ball gets sticky.
0: Gets really sticky. Summer League teams practice together for only a few days. This leads to sloppy passes, lots of turnovers in one-on-one play rather than team strategy. Here's another one. Selfish play. Now, that's also in the regular season, too, but apparently sure. It's even worse in Summer League. Players in summer league are trying to secure a job. As a result, they shoot the ball much more often to show off their individual skills. Fans often find the summer league exciting because they can see highly drafted rookies play for the first time. However, a player's performance in July does not easily predict how they will play in an 82-game regular season, which is all I've been trying to say. I mean, I could have rat-wrote that for AI. They spelled it out more eloquently than I could have.
1: My guess is he's not going up against talent like Wemby.
0: No, he's not.
1: That's just my guess.
0: Yeah. Now, he texts back last season. Well, he didn't play in any significant when he played last season.
1: It was garbage time.
0: It was garbage time.
1: Was Gobert out for a little bit there?
0: Yeah. You know, and look, I when they drafted him, I was as high. Rosen and I had a debate. Rosen said he should spend a lot of time down in Iowa. I said, I'd play him all the time. You can't get better playing in Iowa. You can't. You're not going to get better. You can tell me you are. It just doesn't make. I'm sorry. I playing G League basketball is not going to make. You can refine your skills, I guess, a little bit.
1: Well, and I think there's a reason to believe he'll make a jump, right?
0: Yes.
1: You know, he's, as you mentioned, he's young, extremely athletic for his size, has not a lot of experience playing basketball. So there's reason to believe he can make a jump, but I think people need to recognize the way people are talking about him, he'd have to make like a historic jump.
0: Yes, exactly.
1: Like he barely played last year. Like those guys don't go from just barely playing to, oh, you're a full-time starter.
0: Yes.
1: You know.
0: That power forward. Yeah.
1: It's, like I'm sure he'll find his way into the rotation more right now.
0: It's, that's part of the hopium. You know, you, and I get it. I mean, you know, like the Twins now, they had the third pick overall in the amateur draft this weekend. I think it was this weekend, right? And they drafted a catcher. I don't know who he is. His name escapes me now. And Rosen, I think he played for Boston College, so Rosen probably watched him play. But I don't know if he'll be any good. I don't know. Nothing wrong with getting a catcher. The important position, right? But I don't know. And so same thing with Berenger. We don't know. I mean, but I sure like it. And I think you just, it goes back in. We brought this up last week when we were talking about Berenger and other players. It's tough to balance when you're trying to win and you're trying to win now. I mean, the Wolves went into last season after going to back-to-back Western Conference Finals. They're not thinking about, well, I hope we can make the playoffs. They're thinking about, we not only do we want to get back to the Western Conference Finals for the third year in a row, this time we want to win the Western Conference.
1: We're going
0: to
1: knock down that door.
0: Yeah, exactly. That's what they want to do. So it's pretty hard to balance that goal and give quality minutes and a lot of minutes to younger guys like Berenger or anybody else in the roster. We had the Shannon guy, and who was the guy we had and we traded? He was going to be our point guard.
1: Oh, Dillingham?
0: Yeah, Dillingham. Dilly. It's hard to get those guys minutes when you're trying to win games. That's why so many of these rotations are so limited. There's usually in the NBA, most teams only go like eight guys deep. You're five starters and three bench players. And anytime you go any deeper than that, it's a complete blowout or there's an injury or there's foul trouble and you got to look down the bench and go, you know, Bill hasn't played all season. He's not even expecting Bill, you got to go in. He's going, me in the
1: it's
0: game?
1: It's potato time.
0: Yeah, it's potato time. That's exactly dope-dee-dope. It's potato time. And
1: it's the same place that thought that Luka Garza was going to be.
0: Yes, exactly.
1: A significant player for us eventually.
0: And maybe he would have been. I don't know, but the thing is you don't know until you play them. But then you and I were talking about this last week. It's kind of part and part. I've accepted it now as much as it bothers me that in the NBA, a lot of times regular season games just get lost in the shuffle and it's more just three-quarter speed, especially against teams that aren't contending. So when you're in though, and how many times have I repeated the quote from Ant a week into last year when he goes, I just don't think we really want to play these regular season games, you know? Because and as I said then, I understand that once you've gone through the grind 2 years in a row and get to the finals and then get ousted, now you go, God, we have to do the same thing again to get to the finals, and you'd rather just get to the playoffs and start there. And that makes sense why you'd want to do that. So as long as you have that attitude by some players, coach should be able to know, oh, this is a game I think we're probably going to lose anyways, or I think Ant or whoever the player is, maybe we'll give this guy a, what do we call those? Mental health days?
1: Load management.
0: Load management days, right? 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But we'll see. 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It'd be great. 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I mean, Baron Jay's considered, like, small compared to him as height-wise. So we'll see. We'll break. Come back. One more segment to go. Speaking of Wembanyama, there was a nice piece on him. 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
27: This is Minnesota News Network. I'm John Anderson. Federal officials have turned over key evidence to Minnesota investigators in the Operation Metro Surge shootings after months of refusing to do so. Reports indicate the evidence includes the SUV driven by Renee Good when she was fatally shot by an ICE agent in South Minneapolis, along with additional digital and physical evidence tied to the deaths of Good and Alex Prady. Minnesota had sued the federal government earlier this year, accusing the Justice Department of withholding evidence needed for state investigations. There is good news from the Animal Humane Society about the 71 cats found in filthy conditions last week in a Sibley County home. Over the weekend, AHS said all of the kittens have been cleared and were made available in the adoption center. The Humane Society says the remaining cats continue getting medical treatment and behavioral tests to make sure they can be adopted. This is MNN.
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8: I'm meteorologist Rodney Price. Extreme heat warning in effect for this afternoon. We'll reach the mid-90s, plentiful sunshine. Southwest winds a little breezy. Combine that with the low relative humidity and the fire danger extremely high into the afternoon and early evening hours. Fire up the grill with an original Grandpa's Barbecue Sauce. 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Currently 92 degrees.
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0: Team Fast, I'm Common. He's Tenneby. Final segment of the show. I really think we've hit our stride here, Tenneby. Of course, it's a little late. Show's about over. But it'll happen sometimes. You never know.
1: Can't nobody break your stride.
0: No, you really can't. Here's a text message that came in from John Bryant, KFAN text line. It says, Common, this is not a topic, but I just got through watching the Cole comeback on Program Password. It's probably the greatest comeback since the Red Sox were down 3-0 in the ALCS and came back to beat the Yankees. It's must-see YouTube TV. Congratulations.
2: I always love that one.
0: I am doing some remarkable things in Program Password now. I think, do we have like a comeback? Well, of course, how can you come back from a place you've never been? Could I be most improved? I was always an abject. I mean, for the longest time, I was the best of the lousiest, lousiest, best, sitting around a 500 record. I was miserable in the Invitational Tournament. We've done five now or six. I think I'd only had one win the entire Invitational Tournament. Now you can say I rode Cove's coattails, and look, I'm perfectly willing to admit that Corey Cove's a terrific partner. And we've played well together. I think now, are we 9-1 overall, including the tournament?
1: Something like that.
0: Something like that, so... But yeah, I went from not even, you know, and now I think I'm 5-6 games over 500. I think I might be the Program Password most improved player.
1: Well, not to mention the Cole comeback specifically. If you and your son lose that game, which you were bound to do at one point,
0: yes,
1: he would have dropped lower than Muss on the all-time standings. And just the embarrassment you would have had as a father at that point. So you had added pressure on you in that match. So you can't have your son be worse than Muss at Program Password. That can't happen.
0: Well, I had two major gaps. It's the second time I've done this in all the time of pro. It doesn't happen often. I think almost anybody that's played, maybe not almost everybody, I know a number of people have, were in your excitement to deliver the next clue because you think, wow, what they just did, that sets it up perfectly. Here we go. Slam dunk. You give the password instead of a clue to get to the password. And I did that, which gave them, was that 9 points it gave them?
1: Yeah. And at the time, you guys were on like a 41-0 run. Yes. They hadn't gotten points in a long time.
0: And then the second clue of the day, the word was pile. With anybody else but Deuce, I don't even know. I mean, how many people, if you said the word Gomer, if you said Gomer, they would say pile? I guess that's because it's such an unusual, the TV show is 60 years old. It hasn't been on, I mean, you can find it on reruns, but as far as a regular situation comedy, it ran like 60s, you know, he was a bit. Jim Nabors played a bit character called Gomer Pyle on the Andy Griffith Show. That catapulted him into a spinoff called Gomer Pyle USMC. He was he was in the Marine Corps, and that lasted 2 or 3 years. That ended before 1970. So when I saw it, I'm not going to say, because if I say Gomer, Deuce isn't going to get it anyways. He said he would have. I'll believe him. So we gave up 10 points there.
1: I think he would have just because he was your son. Yeah. I'm sure you've mentioned it. Like, I would never have heard of Gomer Pyle until I worked on the show.
0: Right.
1: And over the weekend, I actually had Gomer Pyle show up on my crossword puzzle that I
0: did. Oh, did it really?
1: Yeah.
0: How pleased were you with that?
1: So I got that answer.
0: Yeah, so you got that going for you. This one says, too many breaks, whenever 15 minutes unreal. Well, I texted him back. We've had a commercial break every 15 minutes for 25 years. It's nothing new. It's what we do.
1: It hasn't been added.
0: And
1: I wouldn't even say every 15 minutes because we only have three.
0: Yeah. So
1: I suppose that would still be math. Once you include the commercials, that would have it.
0: And I, you know, we're in the business to make money. I mean, we

0: and .com, and I would try to find my way onto the Comion program.
1: That's what I also said to him. I said, businesses want to be on the Fan because radio works. And I told him, call this station or the Radio Advertising Bureau because radio's red hot. If you are an advertiser and you'd like to get your message out, this is a great place to do it. We're the most listened to radio station in town. We just are. Maybe in the upper Midwest, maybe one of the most listened to stations in the country. I would highly recommend it. Again, marketing at KFAN.com. We had been talking a little bit of basketball.
0: Also, you and I need hydration breaks.
1: What's that?
0: You and I need hydration breaks too. Yeah.
1: The hydration breaks, though, I know they were, I think they were added strictly to sell advertising because that's the thing with soccer. Much like the National Hockey League. National Hockey League, baseball, there's a break after every half inning. Football, they have the quarter breaks, there's timeouts, there's all sorts of time to squeeze in commercials. NBA, same thing, just doesn't happen in soccer much. But the hydration breaks are needed when they're playing in Kansas City, for crying out. It's 100 degrees and they're playing soccer. I know the reason it's done is for minutes, but I think they're a good idea for the players' health and safety.
0: Well, they did it for money.
1: Yeah.
0: But if you want to go that route, why couldn't they just do what like marathoners do? Like, they don't stop in the middle of the marathon. They have someone reach out a plastic cup with water in it, and you grab it, and you drink it, and you throw it to the side. They should do that in soccer.
1: I guess they could do that. I guess that's possible. That's not a bad idea, Tony. You're always thinking.
0: My favorite in football is when they have the breaks, and they have an actual employee on the team that comes out with this, like, six water bottles, and they squirt it in your mouth for you. Apparently, the athletes can't do it themselves.
1: They can't. Well, your hands are taped, and you got your mouth guard, and you got the face mask on, the whole thing. This was a Jared Weiss writes, if I'm pronouncing it correctly, writes for The Athletic. He did an analysis piece. Why Victor Wembanyama's hometown discount has ended the National Basketball Players Association calling for second apron changes. Now, I'll read a paragraph or two, and then we'll talk about it. And I actually tend to agree with this. It said, on Friday, as relics of his past, nods to his future, and the key figures of his professional life surrounded him, Victor Wembanyama signed his next Spurs contract, 5-year extension for 25% of the salary cap, projected to come in at $252 million, according to league sources who were not authorized to discuss the financial terms to the deal. Wembanyama was also entitled to receive the Supermax clause, which could have raised his salary to 30% of the cap, a projected $301 million over those 5 years. If he wins the MVP, Defensive Player of the Year makes an NBA All-Star team next season. Considering he just became the NBA's first unanimous Defensive Player of the Year, all he'd effectively need to do is to earn that extra salary is play about 65 games. He passed up that chance because he had something bigger in mind, helping the Spurs keep this young team together. Wembanyama said during last season, he said, accumulating money has never really been a goal. Story goes on to say, in San Antonio, this is a lovely story of Wembanyama proving everything he has said about prioritizing winning above all else. But to the NBA Players Association, this is another example of the second apron applying pressure on star players to choose between getting paid what they're worth and keeping their teams together. Incoming NBPA Executive Director David Kelly said at his introductory news conference this Friday, as the details of Wembanyama's deal got leaked, he said, our position would be that the system should not require a player to carry all that burden. It should not put a player in a position where he has to carry the burden in order to keep a team together. A system that does that, we have a problem. Brunson did it last year. And it's hard for me to feel sorry for Victor Wembanyama or anybody playing pro sports. I mean, the minimum salaries for all these leagues, aren't they like for NBA and it's like $500,000, I think, is minimum, right? Or is it $1 million? All the leagues have healthy minimum salaries. Again, after taxes, spend, save, that whole thing.
0: Flaunt,
1: but it's still pretty good money, right? But, I know people complain. I've always said this about what an athlete gets paid, Tenneby. It's like, well, you're worth whatever. If what you do on the court, on the field.

0: on the ice, on the gridiron, if what you do is helping to generate that much revenue, then you should get your fair share. But what they're saying with the second apron is that you can only go this high. So Wembanyama has a choice to make. Brunson has a choice to make. Do I take everything that is according to the rules of, you know, the collective bargaining agreement, what he could get, but then that really makes it pretty difficult. That's like Brady did with New England.
1: Yeah.
0: In order to put the team together, which is it is a great story, and it's a good idea. But well, then that money will. But the owners aren't taking less money, and the networks and all that. You know what? Am I making sense? What I'm trying to say is, I agree with what he says in that Wembanyama or anybody else takes less money because of the salary cap. And I think there has to be a salary cap, but this second apron stuff and all the punishments that are dealt to a team, it's...
1: Well, I don't really think it's that much different than other sports, other than it's just super complicated in the NBA, right? First apron, second apron. The NFL, as much as the NHL has some things that they need to fix and figure out, their salary cap is the most simplest for the average rube to understand.
0: Okay.
1: And that's the thing, is the NBA now, and NFL's always been complicated. We don't know real money, fake money, guaranteed money. You can get out of it at this point. NBA has gotten weird now in the last couple of years. Just why can't every league just do it like the NHL? The average salary you are making, that is your AAV, and that is your hit against the salary cap. You can get as much of a percentage as you want. But in every league, you know, Connor McDavid's not making as much as he could make.
0: Yeah, that's right.
1: You mentioned Jalen Brunson. You mentioned Tom Brady. Like, this isn't anything. And frankly, in Wemby's case, Wemby's going to make $1 billion in his lifetime.
0: Right, right.
1: So you're going to make $1 billion as opposed to $1.2 billion. Like, he's going to be okay. If I was Wemby, I would make the same decision.
0: Yeah.
1: I'm still going to make $1 billion in my career, but this is going to give me the best chance to win ships and make a legacy. Yeah, I would do the same thing.
0: And I would do the same thing as well. But I think what they're saying is a player shouldn't be forced to make that decision. Because if what he does, if you look at it and he can make, I just think the owners are pocketing too much money is what I think it is.
1: Well, I don't doubt that.
0: The problem is.
1: I think they're doing that in every sport.
0: Yeah, well, that's what I'm saying. It's like they're not the product. The product should get paid more. I've always been on the side of the product.
1: I guess I'm just saying I don't think it's different than any other sport.
0: No, it's not.
1: Feels different because it's the second. Because technically they could go over the apron.
0: Yeah.
1: Right?
0: Right.
1: But clearly none of them are wanting to go over the second apron.
0: And I guess the only reason I'm
1: so that's basically your salary cap.
0: Yeah. Well, and I guess it could have been any sport, any team, any player, I guess.
1: Yeah.
0: This was the one that just stuck out because it's the most recent. But it is, they have the apron, that which does make it different. This text message says, the soccer players would have to grab the water cups with their feet. It wouldn't work like a marathon. I mean, you're right. Think about that. It wouldn't be like a marathon.
1: That would make it hard.
0: It would make it very difficult because you can't use your hands.
1: And also wouldn't want to drink that water after grabbing it with your feet.
0: This one says, so Common, let me get this straight. You'd be willing to take less money if they wanted to bring Jim Rome in? You're breaking up.
1: Huh?
0: Jim Rome wouldn't make it in this market. We don't want Jim Rome here. Who would want Jim Rome here? Jim's a talent. He's done well for himself. None of those national guys.
1: Well, not only that, like, you probably aren't making what you were actually worth anyway.
0: Right,
1: so it's not,
0: exactly.
1: It's not like you're squeezing every penny out of radio.
0: That's for sure. Do people listen to Rome and Coward and those guys? And Stephen A. Smith?
1: What a great show.
0: Yeah, I just don't.
1: Phenomenal.
0: I don't understand that, man. I mean, the thing that gets me about those shows is it's sports intensive. That's all it is, I think, for the most part. And then they just talk about Los Angeles and New York. It just doesn't work that way. how much would Common give up in salary to keep Tenabe? A couple of bucks. That's apples and oranges, though, is really what it is. I mean, there's no salary cap here at iHeart. And, well, they've made their
1: They have a self-imposed.
0: They have their self-imposed salary cap, but there's no like. Well,
1: it keeps getting lower.
0: Yeah, it keeps getting lower. But there's no there's nothing that says in the radio business that a radio station is only allowed to spend a certain amount of money on salaries. It's not like laid down in any. It's not like that. So it is. It is apples and oranges. Someone just said. Shams just tweeted 31 minutes ago, the pups are still in the mix. Well, okay.
1: Seems like everyone is.
0: Well, that's it. I mean, everybody's in the mix. And I mean, again, I'm not taking anything away from Shams either, but what is that? Did he call his, the agent guy we brought up earlier today? What's his name again? Rich Paul?
1: Yeah.
0: So, hey, Rich, what's going on? Who are the teams in the mix? Well, you know, are the Timberwolves still in the mix? Yeah, they're in the mix. Well, then, okay. You can say that about any team, right? How about Pistons? Are they in the mix? Yeah, they're in the mix. I'd say there are 29 teams in the mix. Are there 32 teams in the NBA or 30?
1: There's 30.
0: 30. There are 29 teams in the mix. Okay, not 29, because the Lakers are off. That's the one. And then the really bad teams are.
1: Yeah.
0: But other than that, there's probably 10, 12 teams that are in the mix. Yeah, the pups.
1: LeBron's going to go Aaron Rodgers on this, isn't he? Just let it drag out and drag out.
0: I think the Timberwolves are in the mix, and I think Tanby and I both agree it'd be fun to have him here.
1: That'd be great to have him.
0: It'd be great for our business. Be great for basketball. It'd just be fun. It would.
1: I mean, we would sell State Fair T-shirts on the Common Man program. It would say Ant, Mello, Bron. Let's go.
0: Exactly. It would. It's like when Unfinished Business, and when Favre was here, and this is all fun. And maybe it's just my pessimistic attitude, which I do have. I'm a pessimist. I've told you before. If you're a pessimist and you believe the best will happen and it doesn't, you're not disappointed. If you're a pessimist and the best does happen, you're that much more excited. I can't believe it happened. If you're an optimist and you expect the best to happen and it doesn't, you were expecting it anyway. And if the worst happens, you're devastated. So I'm just pessimistic about him coming here. It just doesn't seem like, other than the Favre thing, I can't think of another athlete who said, I want to go here, right? On his own volition. Because like Quinn.
1: And he'd already gone through the cold weather stuff in Green Bay. So. Yeah.
0: And Quinn Hughes was traded here, right?
1: He was.
0: Yeah. So that's a little bit different. Koivu was drafted here. Right. It's not
1: now.
0: Like,
1: Quinn Hughes did have a no trade,
0: okay,
1: no
0: right.
1: move clause, so he had to accept wherever okay. you know he had to prove it.
0: So that's a little better.
1: Yeah.
0: You say, well, you know, I'll go to Minnesota.
1: Well, this is a place the hockey players want to go to.
0: Right. Yes.
1: It's a hockey market. It's a good place to raise hockey children.
0: Yeah. But Koivu was, I mean, he was drafted here, and so that's where he came, and so that's what happens with players.
1: Most hockey players grew up in similar climates.
0: I'd like to hear more of Tenneby's Jim Roman personality. Is there more?
1: I don't have much past that.
0: Can you do it anyway? Do it again, though, because you do it.
1: What
0: really
1: a great show. Common Man. Phenomenal. Be better if he was in Menominee. What a great show.
0: It's really good. You do a good Jim Rome. That won't get you very far. I mean, it's like.
1: It's about 20 years too late.
0: Yeah, maybe you could be.
1: AI Jim Rome?
0: Or no, maybe you could work on a few other impressions or impersonations and then join Flop, Sweat, and Tears.
1: I'm not great with the impressions.
0: That was really good. And you do Barry.
1: I can do Butthead a little bit. That's about it.
0: Well, you do Barry Gibb. But you do Barry Gibb really good, too.
1: I think you do.
0: No, do the falsetto. Come
1: That's
0: on.
1: You.
0: No, you do the falsetto. Yeah, see? I think you could help us on Flop, Sweat, and Tears. Put a buck and a quarter in your pocket. Thanks for having me.
1: Hey, great job.
0: You as well. We really enjoyed it. We got off to a slow start. Well, my whole career's been on a slow start, but that's okay, too. We're back tomorrow at 12 noon. Rosie will join us at 2 o'clock. Big Ticket, JG, they're next. Right here on the Fan.
2: Oh, boy. Au revoir. Au revoir. Good morning, good afternoon, and good night, Minnesota!
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6: AP News, I'm Ed Donahue. Maine Senator Angus King says he was told by the Homeland Security Secretary a driver was shot and killed today by an ICE officer in Biddeford, Maine. Mark Wayne Mullen told King the agent opened fire after the man tried to use his vehicle as a weapon against agents who were pursuing him for deportation. Bystander video taken after the shooting showed agents trying to slow a white sedan that was driving in circles at an intersection in Biddeford. In Minnesota, Hennepin County Attorney Mary Moriarty says they're getting help in investigating the deaths by government officers of Alex Preddy and Renee Good.
7: Through the cooperation of our federal partners, we have obtained the hard drives of previously withheld evidence in the killings of Renee Good and Alex Preddy and the shooting of Julio Sosa Solis. We have also obtained some of the physical evidence that was previously withheld, including Renee Good's car.
6: The attorneys representing the federal government signed on to the motion. A judge ruled President Trump's lawsuit against the IRS over leaked tax returns was improper under the law.
8: Ruling it was an exercise in self-dealing filed for an improper purpose. She referred one of his attorneys for discipline. The lawsuit laid the groundwork for a settlement that granted Trump immunity from tax audits and created the now abandoned anti-weaponization fund. In her scathing ruling, Judge Williams says this lawsuit was not brought to vindicate rights. It was brought to manipulate the judicial process to pursue benefits unavailable in litigation. Of Acting Attorney General Todd Blanche, who's preparing for his confirmation hearing Wednesday, Williams writes that his apparent capacity to speak for both plaintiffs and defendants demonstrates there was only one party whose interests were being represented throughout the case. I'm Jennifer King.
6: President Trump says the U.S. will blockade Iran in the Strait of Hormuz and charge ships for safe passage. Stocks are lower in late-day trading.
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13: I'm meteorologist Rodney Price. Extreme heat warning in effect for this afternoon. We'll reach the mid-90s, plentiful sunshine. Southwest winds a little breezy. Combine that with the low relative humidity and the fire danger extremely high into the afternoon and early evening hours. Fire up the grill with an original Grandpa's Barbecue Sauce. GrandpaulsBBQShop.com. Currently 92 degrees.
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0: I think anyone who puckers up their lips and presses it against their boss's buttocks and then smooches is an ass kisser.
1: I seem to be inept at everything except my work. I'm good at my work. So I confine myself to that. All I want out of life is a 30 share and a 20 rating.
2: The man's enlarged my mind. He's a poet, warrior in the classic sense. I'm a little man. He's a great man.
3: Think of it as colors. There's black and there's white. And in between is mostly gray. That's us. Now, gray is a tough color because it's not as simple as black and white. And for the media, certainly not as interesting. But it's who we are.

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0: 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Welcome back. It's a brand spanking new week. Although technically, I was here yesterday. So does the week, in a technical sense, Monday's the first weekday. But on a calendar, doesn't the week start on a Sunday? Or am I wrong?
2: I think it's supposed to.
0: I don't know that it does on all calendars. Yeah. But in the old days, Sunday was the first day of a week.
2: So I'm looking at my calendar right now. I've got July 13th through the 19th. Monday is the first day as you go left to right. And then Sunday is all the way far right.
0: So Sunday is, they have it as the last day,
2: I guess so,
0: of the week that starts today.
2: I guess so, yeah.
0: I don't think, in the old days, I don't think that's the way they did it. But again, there's a lot of things they do different from the old days, as I'm reminded, each and every day. We do know this much. It's a rather warm, not that moist, but extremely warm Monday afternoon here in the Twin Cities of Minneapolis and St. Paul. Gardzi is here. I am here as well. Former Inc. St. Wretch newspaper of the Twin Cities, Dan Barrero, I before E, except in Barrero. We'll get the Bradshaw and Brian KFAN text line started as soon as I get my hip cricket password or code number. About 50-50 that'll work the first time, but we'll get you connected in that sense. 64686 is how you find us via the highly coveted and popular Bradshaw and Bryant KFAN text line. A lot to get to this week. We have only one scheduled guest for now, so I'll call it a talker Tuesday on a Monday. Johnny Athletic, back from Vegas, I think. Is he?
2: I believe he is, but I don't know for sure.
0: I thought he told me that when I talked to him the other day that he was going to be back early this week, but we'll find out. He has been in Vegas, certainly, like everybody associated with the Vegas Summer League experience has basically become the NBA convention.
2: Yes,
0: right. That's
2: yes.
0: What it is. It's the NBA convention every year. If you're anybody, you got to go. Even if you understand that what you're seeing might be a mirage in terms of the performances, you have to be there because everyone else is there. So ego's part of it, but also access is a big part of it as well. So Johnny, big ego.
2: Huge.
0: Massive ego, and then a guy who loves access. So he'll file a live report. I think we now have it official that tomorrow is LaMelo Ball Day. Is that correct?
2: 11 a.m. You'll hear it right here on The Fan.
0: LaMelo Ball Day is tomorrow. What time are we having him on?
2: We could certainly try.
0: Yeah. Well, I want everybody tomorrow. I'm greedy, but we'll be lucky to get anybody.
2: I think that's probably a fair assessment. Yeah.
0: Which is unfortunate in a way.
2: Yeah.
0: Because this should be a banner day for the club. They're certainly tooting it highly. And we'll get to more of that a little bit later in the broadcast. I mentioned off the top of the program that we are indeed you're backing yourselves into a sneaky little corner leader. What do I mean by that? Well, specifically, I'm referring to your favorite baseball team, the Minnesota Twins. They're getting a little bit of steam. We can argue about whether they deserve any of it or some of it, but because I think we've won 8 of our last 9 series, we have definitely, at the break here, put ourselves back into the conversation in a not all that deep American League, correct? Especially, I think right now, if the season ended today, we'd be the third wild card. Is that not true?
2: Well, we're tied for the final wild card spot. I think Seattle
0: might have
2: is technically ahead of
0: okay.
2: us. Yes, but we are
0: so
2: right there.
0: We're very much in that mix. And so people are trying to figure out what does all this mean? Because I'll give you an example of what I'm talking about here. There's some comments. Have you seen the Tom Pollard comments?
2: Seen a lot of them, yeah.
0: Yeah, suddenly.
2: From the breakfast?
0: I don't even know if these are from the breakfast or from other conversations as well. But this is the key one of his statements or one of his conversations that's getting a lot of attention in any place where people still care about baseball locally. Let me go back. There's a little bit of a context to give this. The difference between where we've been and where we're going is I think the barometer for success in the past has been let's just try to be competitive. The barometer for success going forward is let's win a championship.
2: I did see this one.
0: And that's going to require us to make decisions, whether it's at a trade deadline or in the offseason, that look probably pretty different than decisions that we would have made in the past. Now, it's the last part of that statement about trade deadline, offseason, decisions that will look pretty different than decisions we have made, we would have made in the past. The ball guys are all trying to interpret, what does that mean exactly? And I took it, well, I know at least one ball guy who took it as Pollad perhaps signaling that the Twins might be perfectly willing to trade Joe Ryan at the deadline, even if they're in the mix. The conclusion there being, we may be better than we thought we were going to be, or you thought we were going to be, but we're not close. So if we can maximize that kind of deal, we want to be have much grander expectations. I took it just the opposite a little bit. I took it as, well, no, we might be bolder in a sense that we might be more ambitious in adding pieces than we have in the past. Is that wishful thinking on my part? No, I'm not. My eyes are open. I'm not naive. But that's how I interpreted it. But here's the rub. Here is the backing themselves into a corner part of this equation. And by the way, I have no sympathy for them because they have done this to themselves. In a sense, the Twins' worst nightmare is at the break when everybody, you know, the break is a natural time where there's no games to write about. So you're back to, okay, where are we?
2: What are we
0: doing? Well, we're in better shape than we thought. We got the best. I mean, we scored more runs than anybody in the American League. It doesn't even make sense. We've got injuries, but here we are. We're right in this thing, right? So ordinarily, I think from a Twins standpoint, here's what it creates. It creates a dilemma. You could say if you're a Pollad hater that it's a delicious dilemma, but it creates a dilemma. And the dilemma is you can look at it through the dispassionate lens of baseball evaluation and say, this has been nice. Doesn't really feel particularly real. So, yeah, if somebody comes and blows us away on a Joe Ryan deal, we should do it. We almost have to do it. But if the Twins do that, they will get barbecued, understandably, by the few Twins fans who are left, correct? That's the backing yourself into a corner. If you take the approach this organization has tended to take for most of the last 5 years, certainly, then nobody trusts you. You've almost reached a point where, well, remember what Tom Pollad said in the spring. I think we're going to be better than people think.
2: Mm-hmm.
0: And we mocked and ridiculed him. I did. A lot of people did. So I'm happy for you. But that has come to a fruition, to some fruition, right, to some extent. So if that's the case, to turn around and say, well, I predicted we were going to be better than a lot of people thought. We have been better than we thought, but it still doesn't mean anything that we're actually going to go out and be bold and aggressive and add pieces. We think to get to where we now say we want to go, if you want to believe this nonsense, that we have to think more boldly, and that means more long term, has nothing to do with an individual season in which some things have allegedly fallen our way. In 2026, for this organization, not for every organization, for this organization, it's almost impossible to sell. That's how you're backed into a corner.
2: That's true.
0: To a certain extent, I think you have no choice but to try to help yourself at the deadline, or you run the risk of people saying it is the same old thing. Now, maybe Pollad's going to try to sell it on, no, this is going to be different. We got four prospects for Joe Ryan, and we're going to still try to be a factor as much as we can the rest of the season, but these are the kind of moves that when we start accruing talent are going to put us in a position where we think we can contend for a while. But Pollad's problem is no one's going to believe that because there's no track record to indicate that the Twins would even follow through with that and that they would at some point, there's no reason to believe they would at some point, add $30, $40, $50, $60 million to the payroll, right? That's all of the issues that they're dealing with here. So if you are, as I said, a Pollad agitator, you might find this whole dilemma rather delicious, as I said, because they are stuck. There are times you could make an absolutely sensible baseball decision. If you have an established executive and you have some baseball equity where you say, I got to tell you guys, we like how competitive we've been. We're going to continue to try to be competitive. But we know our team. And we got an offer for Joe Ryan we cannot refuse. Period. End of complete story, right? But there's no equity here. No one's going to believe you, even if it's true, because of how much you've been in denial mode. It's always, as we talked about with, I talked about Blakemore yesterday, it's what the Twins can't do, right?
2: Yes.
0: It's what makes no sense for us, what doesn't work, what won't work from a payroll standpoint in every other way. So that's why I find fascinating to see how this thing's going to go and how they'll attempt to sell it. So when you read that statement, and that's going to require us to make decisions, whether it's at a trade deadline or in the offseason, it looked probably pretty different than the decision we'd have made in the past. What do you think he means, look, I know I'm gonna get pounded for this, or we're gonna get pounded for this if we trade Joe Ryan being this close to a playoff berth right now. But we're thinking big, that's what we want to do. Or do you take it as, no, actually, we're gonna even in the short run surprise you with thinking a little bigger than we have, because that in the past, that's what they've done. They've not had a problem in the past trading away pitchers from time to time, right? Even good ones,
2: right?
0: If they feel like they're going to get some return. So, how do you interpret that quote?
2: I interpreted it the latter way, the latter breakdown, that we might do something different than we've ever done, which would be adding significantly.
0: I agree. That's how I took it.
2: Now, that might be wishful thinking because, as you know, I've been a little bit more. Well, let's wait and see.
0: You've been basically a Pollad pocket protector on Tom Pollad.
2: I think I have a little bit to say, all right, well, I guess I'm giving him more benefit of the doubt because he is the new guy coming in here, even though he's a Pollad. I do like the fact that he's out more. I like the fact that he seems at least to say that he understands how badly they've blown it. They obviously made the change to bring him in there, so there was some acknowledgement at least that it wasn't going well on the public-facing business side on that. Now, I might be naive, and most people would tell me that I am naive, but I'm at least willing to see where it goes. So that's kind of how I'm viewing it, because he said, yeah, we're going to try to do something different. So I think, okay, let's see. And fascinating is the word that you used, and I think it's the right word, because that's how I feel about the next couple of weeks, how they do approach it, what they do end up doing. And they can't, in this environment, with a straight face, do the Joe Ryan thing if it presents itself, even if it is a great move, or expect to live to tell about it, I guess.
0: That's it. That's the problem.
2: And that might, because the word you used, I think, was trust, equity.
0: Yeah.
2: You know, Brad Stevens in Boston is getting killed right now for the Jaylen Brown trade and what they didn't get and who they ended up getting. But I almost think he's not being killed as much as somebody else would have been, because he does have a track record of great moves and great picks and great trades and obviously a championship, which gives him the equity. So he has the ability to say, you got to trust us that we have a plan here. It might not look like the plan we wanted. The Pollads and the Twins obviously don't have that same margin for error right now with the public.
0: All right. So a lot of texts have already come in. 612 guy alleges that you have Stockholm syndrome. Which is
2: but here's the funny line. The Twin, you're right.
0: Yeah.
2: But for me, like, I would have Stockholm syndrome with like the Gophers or the Wolves, like a team that I'm much more connected to, or
0: that's
2: the Vikings
0: true.
2: Even. The
0: Twins, you really have no.
2: I don't have that same vibe, even though I was a kid when they won the titles and it shaped my formative years of being a sports fan, being, I guess, 5 years old in the first title and nine. It's one of my first sports memories. So I don't, they're not, they don't have, I'm not, they're not my captor. for the Stockholm syndrome.
0: Here's the other side of this. This is from 651 guy. Dan, are you kidding me about the Twins? Why do I envision Bradley, Ober, Keyshaw, Buxton, or Ryan on the blocks? Would there be any minor moves that can push the Twins over the top? No. Time to use our, quote, young pieces and build. Shelty has outperformed expectations. Let's see what he can do with the Major League team. So I'm trying to interpret this. So is he saying, let's not kid ourselves and go ahead and get value on the pieces that we have, then presumably later giving Shelty a chance to get a Major League? I'm confused. I need 651 guy. I need more clarification on which argument you're making.
2: I feel like he made both in the same text. I feel like he did, because he's saying ship all those guys out and get better prospects. Or is he saying, I don't know what he's saying. Or get more knockers to help those guys.
0: I need more. Yeah, that's where I'm confused. I don't have any idea. Unless he's saying he thinks they're going to put good people on the market, when he thinks it should be the opposite because he likes what Shelty has done, outperforming expectations. By the way, Pablo Lopez is still on our team, correct?
2: He is, okay. Yeah.
0: So the presumably he's going to be back next year. I don't know what he's going to be like, right? I mean,
2: right.
0: So I don't know where to put that into the mix, because if you keep Joe Ryan and you have Pablo, I'm worried. See, my concern, this has always been my concern about baseball. And baseball is afflicted with this curse, I think, more than other sports, although they all fall into this a little bit. You can talk yourself into, we had three prospects?
2: Oh, yeah.
0: There would never be greater value for Joe Ryan right now. Yeah, okay, but we're back to how many of those prospects really work out. How old is Joe Ryan? He's not 50, is he?
2: He's 30. He's got 1 year left on a contract. Oh, they have a mutual option. It's $13 million next year. He's making six this year.
0: $6 million?
2: Yeah, Lopez has one more year after this on the extension that he signed early when we brought him over in the Arise trade, right? So both of those guys theoretically could be in the rotation next year on pretty reasonable contracts. When you factor in, I think it's 20, let me pull it up here, 21, about $22 million for Lopez and $13 million mutual option for Joe Ryan.
0: Dan, did I hear you right? You took a poll that statement from the Twins in a positive sense and assumed they would be buyers. How long have you been sick? Well, no, I'm well aware of their history. I'm trying to interpret what he said as if he's trying to declare a new sheriff in town. And then you're back to, does he mean it? And then you're back to, what defines big? I mean, the relief pitcher we just got, that's not a big move. What's his name? I can't remember.
2: It's Tommy something, right?
0: That's a minor move.
2: Yes.
0: Right? Doesn't mean he can't help, because baseball's weird that way when it comes to bullpens. But that ain't it. It's got to be something more significant. But I'll say again, oddly, I'm kind of trying to lay out the right that the Twins would have to get rid of some of the successful talent on this team, because deep down they know they're not that good and it's not going to matter that much. We're not going to be all that competitive as currently constituted. But what I'm suggesting is that gets back to they've painted themselves. Their own history, though, has painted themselves into an unfortunate corner where if they make what might be classified as a sensible baseball decision, they will get barbecued for it. And that's because of the approach as recently as a year ago they took, which was to gut the bullpen, correct?
2: Sell them all.
0: That's their difficulty. That's why you don't conduct your business the way they've tended to the last 5 to 10 years. If they hadn't, I mean, what are we down? $60 million in payroll over the last three seasons?
2: Yeah.
0: 65, whatever it is. That's a lot. It's a lot of money. And that's another signal that it can be taken as nothing other than we're cheapening this thing up. We're still bitter about the regional network, and we're waiting for the cavalry to come when this new agreement is somehow reached and everybody gets to share in the regional money, if indeed that might take place. Get to a couple more texts. We'll go long today. We went on sermons all the way to 27 talking nothing but World Cup.
2: I believe that.
0: I was proud.
2: I believe that.
0: Worked out really, really well. What assets?
2: Saturday was fun. Again.
0: It was.
2: Again,
0: tremendous.
2: It was great. Yeah.
0: Only an idiot would trade Ryan. That's from 952 guy. What assets do they have to even be buyers? Well, Ryan would be one. Obviously, the catcher would be another. 763 guy, I think, has got a point. He's not been out more. He did early season media vanish till last week when the Twins PR guy dragged him around the stadium. By the way, did he get demoted?
2: Dustin,
0: is he still solid?
2: He's good. I think he's good.
0: Okay.
2: I haven't heard. This would be a. He's on break. He was on. I think I saw him on the plane on the tarmac to go to the All-Star game. So okay. I think he's good there.
0: All right.
2: He's been, though, more. I think he's spoken more than Joe did, than his brother did. Don't you?
0: That's true. That's fair. Yeah, I think that's fair.
2: He's been at games more.
0: I just don't think he's been as good as you do. I still think he's gotten the red ass about several things that tell me he doesn't get it any more than his brother did.
2: That's true.
0: Is it his brother or is I don't even know.
2: It's his brother. Yeah, brothers? Joe and Tom. I think. There's a lot of poll ads.
0: Clarify something for me. Were they born into this money?
2: They were.
0: Okay. I just wanted to
2: yes.
0: check.
2: All right. They and the rest of the third generation were born into substantial money, even more so than probably their parents' generation.
0: They have to be religious people. I got to believe if you're born into that kind of family, you cannot be an atheist, can you? I just don't think it's possible.
2: It's a good question.
0: You definitely
2: do wonder like what if there is a higher power.
0: Trust, writes RuPaul, with the big markets having all the financial advantages, baseball is broken. I'll admit it's not all the Polad's fault, but when they had Santana and Torrey, they didn't spend just a little bit more, strike one. And when they had Mauer and Mornozzi, they didn't spend just a little bit more, strike two. And then when they had, when they decided to right-size the payroll, strike three, you're out. I trust the Polad family trust to vote to sell at the deadline. What do we know the trade deadline date? This year?
2: I believe it's August 3rd.
0: Okay.
2: I'll double check, but I think it's August 3rd.
0: August 3rd, you say?
2: Yeah, I have that in my mind for some reason. It is Monday, August 3rd, 5 o'clock our time. Just in time for the top five at five.
0: Clayton from Rochester. I can remember the Twins trading for Rick Reed. Why? Because it's one of the biggest trades they've ever pulled off for a pitcher. The Polads dipping their toes in the trade deadline pool would be a Lavelle-style splash. Seems to be a rip there somewhere on. You have to get the fans back first, then worry about winning. It's business, right? You need your fans, period. So what's 952 guy saying? Is he saying by that vow,
2: you go out and do something.
0: You go out and do something, even if you know you're not going to be World Series favorites at the end of the moves that you make.
2: Right. Well, here's the thing, too. They've gutted payroll so much. What are we at, about 100 mil?
0: Yeah, I think so. Maybe
2: you could theoretically add a couple of rentals.
0: True. That's true.
2: That aren't going to cost a lot in terms of what to give up.
0: Yeah.
2: Right. And then aren't going to cost a lot in terms of what you're paying them for the rest of the season.
0: Yeah.
2: I get why you might not want to grab a guy who's got a. I mean, I can see it either way.
0: Yeah.
2: But I guess my point is, if you did want to do the short term Band-Aid fix, like we're going to show our fans that we're serious about this thing and we're going to give ourselves the best chance, you could do the adrenaline rush of grabbing a couple of rentals and paying them whatever they're owed the rest of the season and still not have a payroll that's crazy yeah. by any stretch of the imagination. So they've actually given themselves room to, I think, obviously they're billionaires, to handle some money, especially in the short term, just for that adrenaline rush for the fans. Like, they did go for it. Well, maybe I'll buy a 20-game pack next year, and we'll see what happens this offseason.
0: Let's talk mood adjustment when we come back. As I mentioned, Johnny is 5:30 today.
2: Correct.
0: It'll be a talker Tuesday on a Monday. Until then, keep the text coming. Back in just a minute.
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5: KBUN Sports Radio, this is a score update. Twins won again yesterday, beat the Angels 4-2, took two out of three from Los Angeles, and Taj Bradley earned the win, struck out six over seven innings, and allowed just six hits. He's 9-3 on the year. Ryan Jeffers had a two-run double in the third. Trevor Larnach a solo homer in the eighth. Twins have won back-to-back games. They're 48-49. Tied with Seattle for the final wild card spot, and are currently three games out of first in the American League Central. Now we're in the All-Star break until Friday when they go to Chicago to take on the Cubs at Wrigley. Meanwhile, the Lynx are back in action tonight, looking to extend their winning streak, hosting the Phoenix Mercury at Target Center. They're 17-6, top record in the WNBA. Knocked off New York Saturday at home, 90-85. 8 o'clock tip for tonight's game. And World Cup semifinals are set. France and Spain, 2 o'clock tomorrow in Dallas. England and Argentina, 2 o'clock Wednesday in Atlanta.
6: This is MNN Sports. I'm Mike Graham. The first-place Minnesota Lynx are home tonight against the Phoenix Suns. Minnesota's looking for its third straight victory. Rookie point guard sensation Olivia Miles has dazzled fans all season long and says part of her flair stems from her love of soccer.
7: I think a lot of it is like the agility and like the way you move and glide in soccer. It's different. It's very like angelic in a way. It's like you have to kind of move gracefully all over the pitch and then obviously on the court. But I think it really helped my passing because in soccer you have to find windows, you have to lead people places, you have to anticipate a lot of things. So learning that through soccer. I wish I got to play more competitive soccer, but basketball always kind of took my time. But I've been playing soccer longer than basketball, so it's kind of just been my first love.
6: Miles and the Lynx tip off at 8 o'clock tonight at the Target Center. The Timberwolves start even later than that. They tip at 10 o'clock Minnesota time in Las Vegas for the NBA Summer League. The 1-1 Wolves take on the Portland Trailblazers this evening. The Twins have now wrapped up the first half of their MLB season. They're tied with Seattle for the final AL wildcard spot. Minnesota beat the Angels yesterday at Target Field 4-2. They got 7 strong innings from starting and winning pitcher Taj Bradley, who improved at 9-3 this season. His catcher is Ryan Jeffers.
8: He's super resilient. Not a lot of things bother him or get him rattled, you know, even bouncing back from a rough start. You know, how many times this year has he getting hit around a little bit and then come back and throw 8 scoreless? Like, it's just, he's got such special stuff and that his game plan is pretty simple. You know, throw his stuff in the zone and he's going to get a lot of outs. I can't state enough how special of an arm he is.
6: The Twins will resume regular season action on Friday night in Chicago, taking on the Cubs in an MLB Interleague Series. Meanwhile, the AAA Saints are also off for the All-Star break. They, too, return to action on Friday. It'll be a home series against Louisville. 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
0: gosh.
2: It is in Texas, Arlington.
0: Oh, okay.
2: Yeah, all Dallas, right. Basically.
0: And then the title game is in, I think, New York, at Giants Stadium.
2: It is.
0: Well, I guess the Jets play there now, too. Right?
2: Yes,
0: the
2: East Rutherford, New Jersey, Miami for the third place match.
0: Interesting.
2: It looked hot in Miami over the weekend.
0: It probably is.
2: You can tell.
0: I gotta believe.
2: They weren't, the groups weren't looking to do too much when they didn't need to.
0: What's hotter this time of year, Miami or Houston? I know we have people who've either lived both places.
2: Yeah.
0: I haven't traveled to Miami in a long, long time. But
2: I could look up the current temps to see. My guess would be Miami feels worse because of the humidity. I know Texas will have some humidity.
0: Houston has humidity.
2: Yeah.
0: Dallas doesn't. But Houston does. Yeah, Houston gun belt tight. It can get muggy. I would assume Miami might be muggier. I'm not sure. A question apropos of absolutely nothing related to what we've discussed to this point in the program. I would put this under the classification of things that bother me that probably shouldn't. But like Larry David, they do.
2: It's 92 in Miami right now, by the way.
0: What's the dew point?
2: 73.
0: Oof, that's tropical.
2: In Houston, the dew point is 75.
0: Even hotter.
2: But the temp moisture is 77. They've got some storms going right now.
0: Oh, okay. I see. Well, that's
2: so
0: it.
2: Anyway.
0: There you have it.
2: Because you asked.
0: I try to have an open mind about some things. Not a lot of things, but some things. Will you explain to me why individuals believe, and it is apparently legal, to take the doors off of your car, Jeep, or Bronco?
2: Yeah.
0: I think, I feel like I'm seeing this more and more again. Now, obviously, some of it is the time of year.
2: Yep.
0: But is it, I'm presuming it's legal.
2: Oh, yeah. It's a huge selling feature of those vehicles.
0: Why is it legal? Because we have a lot of laws that we put in place.
2: Yeah.
0: That you'd say, well, you're taking away my right to do what I want to do, but you say, well, it's too bad. We feel like there's a collective security issue or safety issue here, and maybe there's going to be people telling me you're not going to be saved by a door. But it's hard for me to believe that it enhances your chances to survive a bad crash if there's no door there. Am I wrong? I'm not a great car mind.
2: I'm
0: as
2: not
0: you know.
2: Either. So I Googled it quickly. Apparently, so those vehicles, it's legal because they meet structural safety standards okay. without the doors. So whatever.
0: Well, that doesn't make any sense because I see it on every other Bronco, and yeah. every story I've read is the Bronco is you get hit in the Bronco, it's over. So there's a disconnect there somewhere, isn't it? Isn't there?
2: Or do they
0: beef up the Bronco in the last year or two?
2: I don't know about that, but I know, maybe there's no difference.
0: And they're nice looking.
2: I
0: agree.
2: They're really
0: have a nice look to them.
2: They're really nice.
0: There's no question. Somebody's saying, well, you can ride a motorcycle. That doesn't have a door. Yeah.
2: True.
0: That's true.
2: Nordo's a big, what is Nordo? Nordo has a Jeep, I think, and he takes the doors off.
0: He
2: loves it. It's his favorite time of year, I would imagine. I've never really spoken to him about it. I never thought
0: How does
2: it.
0: That, I kind of get the top.
2: Yeah.
0: I kind of get having that freedom as a guy who a long time ago had a convertible, but and actually a Jeep where I just kept the top off the whole year, put it in the garage and used it in the winter, or I should say in the summer. But the sides, I again, I know it's each their own,
2: yeah,
0: but it just
2: right.
0: seems counterintuitive on so many levels.
2: What do they say? It's a Jeep thing.
0: You feel freer?
2: That's what they say. It's a Jeep thing. There's like a Jeep handshake. There's a Jeep wave when you see somebody. And I think the Bronco and the Bronco Sport, they're getting into it now too. Yeah, I just drove behind a Bronco on the way here. Where was I? I was dropping my kids off somewhere. Doors completely off.
0: Yeah.
2: Wide open. Just living the dream.
0: A bigger issue, Dan, for road safety is not requiring helmets for motorcycles. I will say that having lived here now coming up on, it'll be 40 years this November. It's one of the, there's not many things left that I'm gobsmacked about here. But one of them is that this state would not have been more dogmatic about saying, you want to ride in a motorcycle? We're not going to take that right away from you. You are legally required to wear a helmet. I'm continued to be shocked. And is there a big lobby there that fights it? Is it again to the motorcycle guys? Well, it takes your, my, I want to be free and easy. I don't want a stupid gaudy, cumbersome helmet on my head? Do you have to wear a helmet if you're on a bicycle and you're on roadways?
2: Is that
0: required?
2: I think it is. I just operate under the assumption that you should. I think it is, but I don't know for sure because I've never tempted it.
0: Dan, my Harley doesn't have doors. Yeah, I get it.
2: Sturgis is coming up.
0: The doors on the Jeep don't bother me. It's all those rubber duckies on the dashboard.
2: And what's that about?
0: I don't know. What is that about?
2: I don't know.
0: I didn't even know that that's true.
2: No, it's a thing. Yeah, I've seen it quite a bit.
0: Door had nothing to do with car structure. It's all about the frame. Okay. We're happy for you, but it is counterintuitive. Sorry. To think that you in every situation would be just as safe without a door as with a door. I'm sorry. I don't buy it. Especially depending on the outfit. Necks get broken when you wear a helmet. That's the lobby. As opposed to all the necks that get broken otherwise.
2: That's the other thing. How do you really do the science behind it, the studies?
0: I have no idea. But I worry this is one of those rabbit holes that once I'm down it, there's going to be a lot of militancy on both sides of the story. Sol and Blaine, miss my 97 Z28 Camaro with T-tops. Had it from the age of 21 to 30. Such a sweet car this time of year. Love the show, guys. That's Sol in Blaine. I wouldn't want to get T-bone on the driver's side by a truck. Well, your chances probably aren't good regardless.
2: I think that might be part of
0: it. However, a lot of vehicles now have all kinds of, they don't have like these curtains of airbags.
2: Side
0: and
2: airbags.
0: Mm-hmm. I don't think you can put an airbag in an empty space where a door is gone, right?
2: No, probably not.
0: Cyclists don't ever need helmets. Okay.
2: Is that true?
0: I don't know. That's what he's saying. The rubber ducky is just a Jeep thing. You're not in the club if you don't have a collection of rubber duckies on the dashboard. Okay. Dan, don't get me going on this. I own a Bronco and I can take... Hold on. Let me scroll down. I own a Bronco and I can take off my doors and roof and my kids can ride with

0: not ATVs, UTVs, like the utility vehicles that you'll see people, you know, take around.
1: Yeah.
0: Like campgrounds and mountains and things like that.
1: I guess now that we're exploring this, and I'm sure we've talked about it before over the decades, another confounding aspect to rules of the road in Minnesota, and I think a lot of places, is if you're in a sickle, if you're on a hog, and you're on 494, you can split lanes.
0: You can go
1: in between people. You can do whatever you want to do.
0: Yep.
1: Tell me how that makes sense.
0: I don't get it either. I know that people were very excited that that became a thing that you could do now, right? At stoplights and obviously on the road and everything. It doesn't make a ton of sense to me, but I'm not doing it. But it scares me, and it is jarring when they come in between you.
1: Yeah, because
0: you're like, what happened?
1: You're not conditioned to think of it. So you could be about to making a lane change, and this and you got this clown says, well, it's the law. I can do whatever I want to do.
0: Yep.
1: It sounds cool, but no one can tell me does not make the road more dangerous. Now, I'm not saying there's an accident every 15 minutes.
0: But no, there's not.
1: This
0: but
1: is ridiculous.
0: It's playing the percentages for sure.
1: The Jeep owners could hold a Ziploc bag in the open air. Would that work? That's Scott from 310 offering some West Coast humor.
0: I bet they could put the airbags somewhere other than the door.
1: Maybe they do.
0: Like up
1: Maybe
0: in the front of the vehicle, maybe and then it shoots out sideways. Just putting my engineering hat on.
1: You can maybe answer this.
0: Probably not.
1: Well, you have a better chance of answering this than I do. Hold on. Let's go down there. Where did it go? My God, they're coming in so fast.
0: Well, you're hitting the polarizing topics in
1: apparently,
0: the first hour.
1: Yeah, I had no idea.
0: The Brad Sean Brian Cave and text
1: just
0: line.
1: Polarizing, but this one, come on, man. This one could not have disappeared that fast. It's actually not true. Sorry for the life of me. Municipalities. Oh, here it is. What about all the college athletes who drive mopeds down in Dinkytown? Is that an issue? Do we have a lot of mopeds?
0: Oh, every college town, yeah. There's mopeds, there's e-bikes. Mopeds is a big form of transportation, though. Especially now since they all have NIL money, they're even
1: I'll tell you
0: better.
1: Something. I'll tell you something that for me now, it happened today. Tough guy I am, 95 degrees, not going to matter. I'm still walking the paths, walking them hard, sweating like a stuck pig, but enjoying every minute of it. And one of those e-bikes whizzes by me, and I'm not saying he was strafing me or anything. He was responsibly far enough away.
0: Yep.
1: I felt going 110 miles an hour.
0: Yeah, they zoom.
1: See, again, on walking paths and regular bikes, I still don't think that makes any sense.
0: I agree.
1: That'd be over. It'd be lethal. You're sitting there minding your own business, listening to music, and the guy clips you, and you're done. To me, it should be, if you're going to ride those bikes and you want to take advantage of the speed, obviously, there should be limits. And I think that's another question I wouldn't mind getting answered from people who would know. Are there, at least on the books, rules about how fast you are?
0: I think there are.
1: Supposed to go if it's a shared path situation.
0: I think there are, but I'm not sure.
1: Well, that's how we are on a lot of subjects, unfortunately.
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0: This is Minnesota News Network. I'm John Anderson. A new turn in the investigations into the Operation Metro Surge killings of Renee Good and Alex Pretty. After months of requests and demands, the federal government has turned over evidence to state investigators. Hennepin County Attorney Mary Moriarty says it includes body cam video from the agents and Good's SUV.
1: You want to be as thorough as you possibly can. So obviously we wanted absolutely every piece of evidence that they have, because it's really important to a lot of people that we get this right. And so now that we have that evidence, we have begun the process of looking through it.
0: With temperatures holding in the mid to upper 90s this week, Minnesota health officials are urging residents to watch for signs of heat-related illness. Dr. Nick Lennertz with the Minnesota Department of Health says symptoms of heat exhaustion include heavy sweating, fatigue, headaches, and dizziness. If left untreated, it can progress to heat stroke, causing confusion, nausea, and even aggressive behavior. This is MNN.
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15: I'm meteorologist Rodney Price. Extreme heat warning in effect for this afternoon. We'll reach the mid-90s, plentiful sunshine. Southwest winds a little breezy. Combine that with the low relative humidity and the fire danger extremely high into the afternoon and early evening hours. 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

0: Listeners, if nothing else, we do have a pig expert listening today. This is from Bill out of Brainerd, Minnesota.
1: The animal or the basketball game?
0: I think the animal. You're mixing metaphors, Dan. Pigs don't sweat. They instead roll around in mud and muddy water, which evaporates and cools them off. The phrase you're mixing up is bled slash bleeding like a stuck pig, which refers to the phase of butchering in which the animal's jugular vein carotid artery is severed to drain the blood.
1: Oh, that sounds nice.
0: And leads to a rapid demise. My apologies for the graphic description. I appreciate the, I have used the sweating like a stuck pig before.
1: A lot. Yeah, that's one of your go-tos.
0: Huh. I think I may keep going with it because I think people still understand it.
1: Yeah.
0: But it's good to be clarified, nevertheless. Is this manna from heaven day? No. I think Dan Winnesota reminds us the anniversary is tomorrow. Didn't he send that tweet? Did you see the tweet earlier today?
1: I did see that, yes.
0: It's tomorrow, isn't it? So we still have another day if we really want to be...
1: If we want to milk it.
0: Appropriate?
1: Yeah.
0: Okay, maybe it's tomorrow.
1: We could do it tomorrow.
0: Great job, as usual, by Garcia on the weather report.
1: I had Houston up.
0: People just love writing you about the weather stuff.
1: It's literally 2.5 seconds of however long we talk. It's hot in Minneapolis today, Nate, in case people were wondering.
0: Nate writes, man, we've cut open several veins here. The path is nothing. Come to a small town and watch the 9-year-olds whizzing all over town on the electric scooters that do like 30 mph. What could possibly go wrong on city streets and state highways with a kid that can't make a PB&J flying around? And society at large will be compelled to feel bad when one of them becomes a hood ornament. That's from Nate.
1: I'll say you don't have to go to the small town to deal with that. I mean, that's every neighborhood right now.
0: I'm a Jeep owner. I think of it like this is my motorcycle. No doors, no top, no ducks either. Whenever I get ducked, I usually put it on the dash until I come across a child to give it to him. Also, if you look inside a Jeep, you can see the roll cage and supports, and they are a lot meatier than a normal door. Doors or no doors, a broadside from a large truck or semi is probably going to have the same outcome. That's from Charlie.
1: Okay, so that's the duck thing. Well, I don't know if you caught that.
0: Well, no, actually, I have another theory on the start of it.
1: Yeah, go ahead.
0: But I'll save that. The lane splitting laws are set up for the safety of the motorcyclist. They're not supposed to exceed 25 miles per hour. Well, then you're not seeing the motorcycles I'm seeing, but nevertheless, when splitting lanes, and the reason they can split is that they don't get rear-ended by traffic. I got a better idea. You know how you make sure you don't get rear-ended by a car? Not be on a motorcycle at all in the middle of interstate traffic. Just saying. It's foolproof. It's proven.
1: Yeah.
0: It's scientifically
1: that's
0: studied.
1: One way.
0: Yeah.
1: Yeah.
0: Hendo writes, I almost killed Lawrence Maroney in Dinkytown on a moped.
1: Yeah.
0: He pulled out of an alley with no regard for human life.
1: That was one of Mason's favorite stories when he was driving into work or driving around, and Maroney and Barber were on the same moped.
0: Oh, man.
1: And he basically said, my career is in the hands of those
0: Think
1: two
0: about
1: right
0: it.
1: There.
0: Think about it.
1: Yeah.
0: As an orthopedic provider, there is not a weekend that goes by that we are operating on someone who broke a significant bone in their body riding an e-bike.
1: Yeah, for sure.
0: John from Playa Vista, California. Dan, as someone who's lived in L.A. for 17 years now, I actually miss the snowy roads. Between lane splitting of bikes, e-bikes, and hogs, top that with an overrun LAX neighborhood of driverless cars. I'll take the snow. I'll take the ice. Keeps drivers honest. Here, it's absolute chaos. I feel like I have to be a jackass just to survive. Wow.
1: I think you do.
0: Yeah, well.
1: That traffic by LAX is a special kind of traffic.
0: There's no question about
1: even
0: that.
1: Even for LA.
0: Yes, they are dumb and dangerous, but cigarettes are still legal, so. Next comes a $50 million e-bike lane project for around the Minneapolis area.
1: Yeah, it's probably coming. Gotta separate.
0: I have to find the history of the duck thing that somebody else had. Oh, now it's going way, it's out of control. What is happening here? Hold on, the Brad. I've hit something accidentally that is like I can't stop the scroll. It's now scrolled all the way back to like 4 days ago. What's the date today?
1: Today's July 13th.
0: Well, no, this is still today. We got a lot of texts then.
1: It's a good problem to have.
0: Yeah, it is a good problem to have. Dan, oh, I already did my Harley as doors. I missed the Camaro. Did you have? I should have started. There was an elaborate background to the duck story. Are you familiar with it?
1: Until now, because we asked out loud, and then when the one texter talked about whenever I get ducked, so I'm like, what does that even mean? Get ducked? And apparently, it's a Jeep thing. Now it's branched out to other rugged vehicles, according to AI, like Broncos, Land Rovers, and different ones, where basically people put rubber duckies on each other's cars as like an act of kindness or solidarity that we're all on the same team. It's like a tip of the hat to the vehicle that you drive.
0: The ducks are from a claw machine in bars where you can win the rubber ducks.
1: Well, they might be, yeah.
0: That's possible. It could be some of those, right?
1: Sure.
0: Oh, here it is. Jeep ducking began in Ontario, Canada.
1: Yeah.
0: During the summer of 2020, when a Jeep owner named Allison Parliament placed a duck on a stranger's Jeep along with a note that read, "Nice Jeep, have a great day," to lift her spirits after an unpleasant encounter. The gesture went viral on social media under the hashtag DuckDuckJeep, transforming it into a global community tradition. Is that what your understanding
1: is? That's my understanding. We're reading the same thing.
0: Wow.
1: Now I know.
0: Yeah.
1: So isn't it kind of a weird flex, though, if you're driving around with like 400 ducks on your front dash? Like, we get it. We get it. We're happy for you. You're very popular.
0: Never stop anybody.
1: And you're very kind.
0: Well, wasn't there, what was the vehicle that there was supposed to be a nod of recognition when you're out in the road and another person in the same vehicle and you spot them?
1: I think it's the Jeep.
0: Is it the same?
1: Yeah.
0: So what is it with Jeep people? Then they have to have all these extra things.
1: They need the validation with each other.
0: But having more than one validation method is really frightening, isn't it?
1: But we wouldn't understand. That's what they say. Yeah. It's a Jeep thing. You wouldn't understand.
0: I had a Jeep. I liked it. But, I mean, I don't think it felt like it changed my life. But
1: maybe you didn't nod enough.
0: Maybe I didn't.
1: You should have been looking for other Jeeps. You could have been part of the Jeep community.
0: Could have been part of the Jeep community. Yeah, I had one of those. They called it the Sahara Edition. Green.
1: Oh, I love the green.
0: It was very nice. Again, it was great in the summer.
1: What does it say about me that the duck thing really bothers me when I see a car full of ducks?
0: Well, I can't rip you because I'm similar in that sense. So I'd be kind of disingenuous. It'd be kind of fraudulent of me to go, well, why would you worry about something that's silly?
1: Yeah.
0: Although it is pretty silly, even by my standards, mm-hmm. I would say. Motorcyclists always nod and wave to each other. Well, we're happy.
1: Do they?
0: Yeah, it's a wonderful fraternity. Hour number two, I have a very, I think, pertinent question regarding a local sports franchise. Is Happier enough? I'll explain next.
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5: AP News, I'm Ed Donahue. The fatal shooting of a Maine driver by an Immigration and Customs Enforcement officer is at least the ninth fatality linked to the Trump administration's immigration crackdown. It happened this morning in Biddeford, Maine. Neighbor Mary Hayes spoke to the AP.
6: I watched a wife fall to her knees looking at her husband's dead body on the ground. I watched a little girl crying with a little pink backpack on, because she's never going to see her father again. And I heard the anguish of a mother that just lost everything in her life.
5: Homeland Security Secretary Mark Wayne Mullen told Maine Senator Angus King the agent opened fire after the man tried to use his vehicle as a weapon against agents who were pursuing him for deportation. The advocacy group Maine Immigrants' Rights Coalition identified the man killed as a 26-year-old native of Columbia. They said he was authorized to work in the U.S. and had a Social Security number. The Senate is back in session for the first time since the death of South Carolina Republican Lindsey Graham. This is Majority Leader John Thune.
7: I look to my right, and I see a desk, which we in the Senate refer to and know as the John Calhoun desk. It's covered with a black shroud, and on that top of that shroud is a bowl of white roses. That, Mr. President, is Lindsey Graham's desk. It's difficult to believe that Lindsey Graham is no longer here with us.
5: Ukraine lost a close ally in President Trump's orbit, leaving its leaders grappling with the implications for their war-torn country. Federal records show lingering risks at Michigan's LaBarge Dam, where a failure could be deadly. The dam's embankment leaks, the spillway is too small, the gates are deteriorating. About 100,000 people live downstream.
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9: The longer this goes, the closer it gets to August 6th, the more I'm going to believe all of this is just waiting for Anthony Davis to get to the Warriors in a way that the Wizards would not be inclined to trade him to right now. Because they could sit there and say, nah, we'll work this out. It may not be four. Maybe it's three. Maybe it's not 250. Maybe it's 220. And I think based on the fact that they gave out what Brian Windhorst and others have called the worst contract in the league already in Trae Young, Rich Paul has every right to say, no, the guy you just traded for, Anthony Davis, all in, full max, entirety, every last cent. And if the Wizards say no, which they should say no, and they should have said no to Trae Young, then what? Where does he end up? One-for-one trade for Jimmy Butler works. Draft picks come the Wizards' way, you call it a day. Then where does LeBron go? You're telling me LeBron, in the state of California, is going to turn down Anthony Davis, Draymond Green, and Steph Curry?
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15: I'm meteorologist Rodney Price. Extreme heat warning in effect for this afternoon. We'll reach the mid-90s, plentiful sunshine. Southwest winds a little breezy. Combine that with the low relative humidity and the fire danger extremely high into the afternoon and early evening hours. 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
19: Coming up today, we check in with Jason Rylander of North Country Guide Service. We'll find out how the Turtle River chain bite is going. We'll find out about some fun Canadian trips he's had, a bucket list trip. He's going to have a top five finish, heck, a top three finish in Lunmania last weekend. And we talk about the Lukens Village Foods United Way fishing tournament as well. Lots of cool topics with Jason coming up. I want

0: the Deep V Jig from Northland Tackle. 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
7: Checking in with Jason Rylander of North Country Guide Service today on a number of topics. First of all, welcome back, Mr. Rylander. How are you?
8: Very well, Kev. Thank you. Thanks for having me again.
7: Well, you know, you have some bragging to do here. Friday, you were at the Lund Mania tournament on Otter Tail Lake, and you did all right.
8: Yeah, we did all right. I had Brock Anderson from Aiken, Minnesota, fishing with me. We spent a couple days pre-fishing, put a little plan together, and by golly, Friday it came together, and we didn't win the thing, but I'm not going to complain about a third-place finish.
7: Yeah, third place is pretty good. There's, one of those fishing tournaments with a lot of big sticks in it.
8: Oh, yeah, and especially to travel out of town and fish against some of those great local anglers down there on that lake. It's one of my favorite things to do every summer is that tournament.
7: Well, it's, a lot of great anglers in that tournament. It is a great lake as well. Tell us about Otter Tail Lake. It's a pretty big lake, and it's got some fish in it.
8: Great big lake. Let's just call it Two Lake Bemidji's, probably.
7: Okay.
8: Roughly. There's shallow fish. There's deep fish. There's big walleyes. There's medium walleyes. There's sturgeon everywhere. I caught my first largemouth on Otter Tail during the tournament. There's smallmouth in there, caught a few of those. It's just a tremendous fishery. My mom really loves when I come down for this one because she ends up with a bunch of fish for her freezer.
7: All right. So this is a walleye tournament, I presume?
8: Yep.
7: Okay.
8: Walleye tournament, one day, the rules meeting, the awards ceremony, the parade for the top 10 is up in New York Mills. It's thrown on by Lund, obviously, and it's like kind of coincides with New York Mills days. The top 10, we got to get up on stage and for the second year in a row, get to be in the parade. It's pretty unique deal for a tournament. It's fun.
7: Now, do you have to use a Lund?
8: You do have to use a Lund in this
7: Okay.
8: One, yeah.
7: All right. So sometimes it might be hard to determine who's who. There's a lot of Lund boats out there.
8: Yeah. Yep. There is 75 of them taking off across the lake at 7 a.m. It was, it's quite the takeoff. It's fun.
7: That's pretty awesome. Well, congratulations. Third place finish in that tournament is very, very impressive.
8: Yeah, I've been smiling since Friday evening.
7: As you should. All right. Well, outside of that, how's the fishing been for you, Jason?
9: It's been good. I've had a few guide trips. I've had my kids out doing a little fun fishing locally and up in Canada. It's been just a fun summer. A lot of time on the water. My face and hands and arms reflect it with the nice bronze tan I have going right now.
7: Well, lucky you. Lucky you.
9: Right.
7: All right. So you like to fish a lot of lakes, obviously, but what have you been mainly on? I know you spend a lot of time up on that turtle chain.
8: Yep. And that's kind of where I've been, living on Big Turtle, fishing Big Turtle and Mobile. Kind of mixing it up, walleyes and some bass fishing. The boy likes the bass fishing. Spent some time on Turtle River Lake earlier in the month. Spent a little time up on Black Duck. I've only been on Bemidji once this year so far, but I've heard great things about the fishing from my friends and fellow anglers. But I kind of like those smaller lakes, and I've been having a lot of fun on them.
7: Well, they've got like everything, you know. They've got walleyes, they've got northerns, they've got bass. I mean, they've got what you want.
8: Yeah, exactly. If I want to go catch some bluegills, we go catch some bluegills. Yep. Yeah, it's fun.
7: Okay, so those lakes have been doing fine for you. Tell me about the Canada trips. Where have you been, and what have you been fishing for?
8: So I took my boys up for the first time summer fishing to a place I've been going since I was, I think, 11 or 12 years old with my dad. Just worked out. My brother bought a boat, so he brought his boys up and fished the English River. It's northeast of Kenora, and it was a blast. It's June fishing in Canada is something special. I think my youngest son, Cove, made a comment at one point. He's like, "Dad, I've caught a walleye on 7 straight casts."
7: Wow.
8: "I don't think I caught 7 walleyes last summer. This is awesome." And then the water was nice and high, and for the first time in many years, if the water's high enough, you can sneak into a couple of lake trout lakes. So the boys and I did that. And I don't know what we dumbed into, but it was all the bait and all the lake trout. And I think in about a 2-hour time frame, we boated a dozen trout, probably missed about 6. And yeah, they were just having a blast. It was awesome.
7: Okay. Wow. Canada fishing is a different animal. That's just a fact.
8: Oh, yeah. It's not fishing, it's catching.
7: Well, they got these just beautiful lakes full of fish and not nearly as many people as we do, so it makes for some special fishing.
8: Yeah, and that area where we go to, it's a lot of fun because it's a river system, so it's kind of you'll fish one lake and then a channel between lakes. You'll fish that channel and the current, and then you go into the next lake, and you might go fish a back bay, and then you go look for current between islands or off points or into the next channel and fish beneath a couple of different waterfalls. It's a really unique place. I enjoy it up there.
7: Okay. Well, that is so cool. I think you got a big trip coming up pretty soon, right?
8: Yeah. Leaving 2 weeks for Great Bear Lake.
7: So some of the other people in the fishing world, I had not heard of Great Bear. Like some people say, that's like those bucket list type trips.
8: This is a bucket list type trip, 100%. I don't know if I'll be able to pull this off again, but an opportunity came up and I said yes, and here we go. I'm going to pull out of my driveway in a few days by myself and get on an airplane by myself, fly up to Yellowknife, spend a day or day and a half, and fly up to the lodge and hook up with the guy I'm going to be fishing with for a week. So.
7: Okay, that's way up there.
8: Yeah. Yeah, you get to Yellowknife, which is way up there, and then it's another 2-hour flight north to the lodge, to the lake.
7: Wow.
8: 50-pound lake trout, that's the goal.
7: Really?
8: Really.
7: Wow. Is that in the Northwest Territories?
8: Yep.
7: Are you above
8: Great Bear? Great Bear is the fourth largest lake in North America.
7: Wow. Is it above the Arctic Circle?
8: I won't cross the Arctic Circle, but I'll probably be able to see it.
7: Okay. Wow. All right. Well, that's going to be fun. That'll be one you'll remember, I'm sure.
8: Yeah, there will be lots of pictures taken, just soaking it in. I mean, the fishing's going to be one thing, but just, it's always been a dream of mine to go way up north, and, well, I'm checking that box off now.
7: All right. Well, the other thing you've been actively involved in is working with the United Way of Bemidji area for the Lukens Village Foods United Way Fishing Tournament. We already had the kids' version of the tournament. We got the big one coming up June 25th and 26th. And the cool thing about this tournament, I think, Jason, is that it's really easy to enter and it's really easy to fish. You don't have to go to any central point anytime during this tournament. You can just go to the lake you want to fish.
8: Yeah, you fish any lake in our six counties. We partnered with the Brainerd Area United Way. So what is it? Crow Wing, Aitken, Cass, Beltrami, Clearwater, and Hubbard counties.
7: That gives you a lot of choice water.
8: Lots and lots of lakes. And we've got the walleye division again. We've got the bass division again. We did make some changes in the rules on the walleye side to try to make it a little more competitive. Mm-hmm. We're only allowing you to weigh in or measure two overs this year, over 20 inches. And then, of course, you can have three at 20 inches or less. So.
7: Okay.
8: If you feel like you can go get a couple big ones, not five big ones, you've got a lot better shot at it this year to be more competitive.
7: So this will be a lot like the Knights of Columbus Walleye Classic.
8: Yep.
7: The two overs.
8: Exact same rule format as that one.
7: All right. So you will have until, let's see, 6 a.m. Saturday the 25th to 6 p.m. Sunday the 26th. As many or as few hours as you want to fish whatever lake you want to fish on or lakes you want to fish on, and go for it.
8: Yeah. Yeah, if you want to fish 36 hours straight, go for it. The years I've fished it, we fished hard, and you used some long days. Like, we were switching boats, so we had fresh batteries, and, yeah, we put some long hours in I have in this tournament, but it's a heck of a lot of fun. You can take it as serious or not serious as you want. And the best part is, you know, your money is going to a great cause.
7: Absolutely. Everything goes to the United Way. And we know the United Way does great, great work. No doubt about that. Jason Rhinelander of North Country Guide Service is my guest. He's also on the Lukens Village Foods United Way Fishing Tournament Committee. And we've got more details on that tournament coming up next.
10: Hey, I'm Jason Rhinelander, the Jason that can grow a beard like a grown-up. And this is Fishing Paul Bunyan.
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7: We are in the midst of discussing the Lukens Village Foods United Way Fishing Tournament. It's coming up July 25th and 26th. Jason Rylander in with the details. Okay, so you pay your fee. That goes to the United Way. And then you get to fish for 2 days. You get a shot at first prize in the walleye division or the bass division. You get a shot at a $500 prize, I believe it is, for big walleye and one for big bass. And there's the heritage teams where if a youth is involved, the highest finishing youth in each division is going to get a lifetime fishing license. That's a lot of good stuff right there.
8: Heck yeah, yeah. Grab your kid, take them fishing, and try to win them a lifetime license. I was able to do that with my oldest boy. One of the first years we've had this tournament, and he enjoyed the experience, and he's got a lifetime license now that he'll always remember how we got it.
7: Yeah, exactly. And a lifetime license is that's a big time prize, because think about the amount you spend on licenses every year. Wow.
8: Right. And I don't foresee them lowering license prices ever. So it's very worthwhile. But yeah. And the fun thing too, is I think last year we had teams that, there was a team that placed in the walleye and the bass division over the weekend. They were, they placed in both of them. So if you're really feeling ambitious, go out and get a couple of great big walleyes and couple of those three unders, and then flip your strategy and go catch some bass, try to see what you can do in both divisions.
7: I mean,
8: bragging rights.
7: That would be serious bragging rights. Yeah, that would be serious bragging rights. Okay. Well, what's first prize?
8: $4,000 for each division, I believe.
7: All right. So $4,000 for the champions in each division. Again, we got the big fish in each division and the Heritage Lifetime Fishing License Award in each division as well. And if you are the absolute worst angler, you get a prize too. I think we got smallest stringers prize.
8: Yeah, the Hard Times Award. We've had that for a few years. In fact, the 1 year I went after that award, I went out and got a limit of 14 and a quarter inch walleyes and a limit of 14 and a quarter inch bass. That was my goal. My son and I set out to go for that prize.
7: And did it work? Was that the smallest?
8: Yep. We pulled it off. We had a perfectly small card on both of our in both divisions. It was fun. It was rewarding. We high-fived after we caught the last 14-inch walleye, because that was the last thing we needed.
7: Oh, that's pretty that's funny. All right, and then to get registered for this tournament, pretty easy as well. You just go to UnitedWayBemidji.org and click on Fishing Tournament and register, pay your fee, and you're good to go.
8: Yeah, I think you can register on Fish Donkey as well. That's the app we use for the tournament. So I think you can just search it on your Fish Donkey app if you already got that, and you should be able to sign up through that too.
7: Yep, just be correct in the way you take your pictures, and they'll be weighed, and you'll find out if you won or not. And again, there's no wrap-up. You just go home when you're done. It's as easy as a tournament gets.
8: Yeah, yep. These Fish Donkey app tournaments are smooth. In fact, that's what Lund Mania used down on Otter Tail. You take the shot on the ruler, you take a hero shot, quick video of releasing the fish, and carry on. Go to the next one. You get the process down. It doesn't take very long.
7: Yeah, and I think United Way, I mean, obviously the Knights of Columbus Walleye Classic uses that, and and it's, as we figured it out, it's gotten to be very smooth there too. So it is it's a great app, and if you're going to be doing tournaments, you got to get versed in that app, because it's not going away.
8: Yep. Well, I'll tell you how cool it is and how efficient you can be at it. In that Otter Tail tournament, the tournament ended at 2 p.m. and we were kind of trying to pick up one last bite. And at 1:57, I had a minnow get bit. And Brock looked at me, he goes, "You set that hook and you horse that thing in. Let's go." So that's what I did. We registered our last fish. It was a half inch upgrade. And the tournament director, who I happen to know, he goes, "I think you guys were the last team. It was 1:59 and 31 seconds when that last fish came in and got registered." And that upgraded us a quarter pound.
7: Wow. Wow, that is...
8: So if you're versed in the app, you can snap those pictures and get that thing sent off right last minute if you need to.
7: Okay. And again, the app's not going away. The catch, photo, and release tournaments are not going away. That is the wave of the future. So get used to it if you aren't already.
8: Yeah, it's just so much better for the fish.
7: Yes,
8: walleyes don't live in bass can live in live wells just fine, but walleyes if they're going in a live well, they better be going in a frying pan.
7: All right, it's July. Well, we're doing this on July 13th. It's 90-something degrees today. Probably not the day to go fishing, but let's say we get down to a reasonable temperature in the next few days. What are we going to use to catch fish, and what are we going to be fishing for? Because it's warm.
8: It's warm, but the fish are still biting. It's weed edge season for me, night crawlers. I mean, I think that's... You could just write that down and quote me on that every time we interview. You know that.
7: Yeah.
8: But you'll start to see some fish working out to some mid-lake structure now, too, more and more. But like I always say, there's always fish in the weeds. There's always walleyes up in that cabbage weed, that broadleaf stuff. That's what you're going to look for. And you scoot around the edges of that with a night crawler, and you should pick up some fish. And the nice thing about night crawlers is you might get into a batch of bluegills. You might catch a bass here and there. And sometimes those night crawlers even avoid those smaller pike that nobody likes catching.
7: Nice.
8: Sometimes.
7: Sometimes. All right. So talk a little bit about your area lakes that you like to fish. I know, those are smaller lakes. We're not going to get any secret spots. But how has the bite been on those lakes this year? And are the fish populations looking good?
8: Yeah, I would say my time spent on Big Turtle and Mobile over the last 20 years and now living out there and fishing a little more, it's becoming more of a bass panfish lake than walleye fishing. I mean, there's still walleyes out there, but it isn't quite what it seems like it used to be. Turtle River Lake, I like spending time on that, and that seems like that's got a nice, healthy walleye population. I've had some decent success out there, and swinging up to Gull Lake or Black Duck. I like those smaller lakes too, and they've got a healthy walleye population as well as panfish. That's one fun thing about that is you could be dragging a nightcrawler out there for a walleye and end up with a big 10-inch plus bluegill on either one of those lakes with the management they've done out there. And I've had a good summer. I haven't struggled really when I've been out fishing, so I've been happy.
7: Well, that's always, it's nice to go out and catch fish, right?
8: Yeah. I mean, do you like fishing or do you like catching? There's a difference.
7: Yes. So when you're out with your guide clients, are they open to whatever you suggest? Or they say, no, this is walleye country. I want walleyes. What are the guests looking for?
8: Yeah, typically everybody wants to catch walleye. And then what I do is I say, we got a couple of different options. We can use the forward-facing sonar and throw jigs at them or bobbers, depending on your confidence and casting skills. I said, or we can, let's call it traditional fish, rigging live bait or doing some different stuff. I kind of give them the option. I mean, they're the ones paying the money. They're the ones, it's their trip. I want to give them the experience that they want. So I give them options, and I think most people have picked kind of the combination of traditional and live scoping. But the way it's worked this year is we didn't spend a lot of time live scoping. The old school stuff was working pretty dang good. So they were happy. Let's just keep doing this. Why would we stop?
7: We'll wrap it up with Rylander next.
14: 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My backs are hurt from carrying Kev Jackson for all these years.

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7: Jason
6: Fishing.
7: Jason Rylander of North Country Guide Service is my guest. He loves fishing the smaller lakes, particularly the Turtle River chain. And Jason, I don't know what the situation is with zebra mussels up there. Are there zebras up there or not?
8: Yeah, there's zebes on the lake. So, you know, drain your live wells and make sure you're taking care of stuff that way. I mean, I really, truly believe that I don't think fishermen are the real problem with some of that transferring, some of those invasive species things. I think fishermen care more than most, and I think we do a good job at making sure we're not transferring that stuff lake to lake. But it's sadly, I think it's just one of those inevitable things that's going to happen to each lake.
7: It seems to be happening more and more frequently, for sure. Are you noticing changes in the water clarity out there?
8: Not yet. I mean, on certain lakes, you know, Lake Bemidji, Cass Lake, especially Leech Lake, when you get down on some of those bodies of water, especially the spring of the year when, you know, we haven't had any sort of algae blooms yet and those zebes have just been filtering water all winter, you really notice the clarity then. But now as summer kind of progresses, you get wave action, more wave action, algae blooms, that the water will dirties up a little bit more. And I mean, I haven't done it for a while, but that algae bloom on Lake Bemidji used to be some of my favorite times to go catch some walleyes.
7: Oh, yeah.
8: They'd load up on the top of about any hump on the lake, and you could go get yourself some great walleyes to eat during that algae bloom.
7: Yeah. It was a pretty famous time, and you know, it was supposedly the dog days of summer, but because of the algae bloom, it kind of took that pain away.
8: Yeah, 100%. Boy, with this weather we've had and forecasted for here the next 10 days, I sure guess we're going to see some blooms happening soon.
7: Oh, I would think so, yeah. One thing in general, though, the dog days aren't as painful as they used to be with our increase in equipment, I think, our increase in knowledge and wisdom and the good populations. It just doesn't seem to shut down like it used to. And I think part of that is also more people going for a variety of species, too.
8: 100%. Yeah, I think we've just become better anglers, more knowledgeable. You know, what works in May isn't going to work in end of July and early August. You just have to adapt and learn where those fish are. They're still going to eat. Because, I mean, even a chubby guy like me on a 90-degree like day like today, I still wouldn't have had my grilled cheese sandwich for lunch.
7: Everything's still got to eat. That's a fact. All right. So are you ready for your Fast Five?
8: I'm always ready.
7: Okay. Here we go. Jason Rylander, Fast Five.
9: Fast Five. Who's with me?
7: Question number one. Speaking of eating, if you could only eat one thing for the rest of your life, what is that thing going to be?
8: Oh, boy. Sounds like whatever I pick, I'm going to end up with gout. It would have to be a New York strip.
7: New York strip every day for the rest of your life.
8: Yep, prime grade, a real nice New York strip. Yep, I'd miss it too much if I had to eat something else all the time.
7: Lots of protein.
8: Lots of protein.
7: All right, question number two. If you could only use one lure for the rest of your life, what lure is that going to be?
8: A hook with a night crawler.
7: That's it?
8: A jig with a night crawler, a hook with a night crawler. A night crawler. Lots of night crawlers.
7: Okay. Question number three. What is Jason Rylander's favorite movie of all time?
8: Jeremiah Johnson or Tombstone. One of those two.
7: Okay. Tombstone's good. Tombstone is very good. I don't think I've seen Jeremiah Johnson. Is that Robert Redford?
8: Robert Redford, yeah. Like an outdoor, that's a good movie. You should watch it.
7: Okay, I need to do that. Yeah. All right, I've got all the streaming. I'm sure I can find it somewhere.
8: Yep.
7: Question number four, what is the best book Jason Rylander's ever read?
8: Time on the Water. It's I think he wrote it in the 80s. He was a writer in Chicago, maybe? It's been a while since I've reread it in the backstory, but basically what it is a guy's diary of him taking the summer off and muskie fishing every day.
7: Wow.
8: You know, he's up in, northern Wisconsin doing it, and it was, you know, the real early days of muskie fishing and the fish of 10,000 casts, and I've got a copy of it, and I'll reread it every once in a while, and it's like 3 days and I'm through it. It just buzz right. I get sucked right back into it. You kind of start cheering for the guy, and you just want to see, okay, what's he do the next day? Where's he going the next day? What's he going to do this day? It's a good book.
7: All right.
8: Time on the Water.
7: I'll check that one out, too. And question number five. What will happen first? Not what do you want to happen first, but what will happen first? A Viking Super Bowl, a Wild Stanley Cup, a Timberwolves title, Twins World Series title, or one of the two Jasons gets the world record eel pout? Which one will happen first?
8: Oh, boy.

0: Let's go with the Wild. Let's get a hockey championship in Minnesota.
1: Okay, I'm with you there. I would say that's most likely to be the one, although as a longtime Minnesota sports fan who's seen it all and been hurt many, many times, I'm leaning towards Jason and Jason in the Yopel myself.
0: Well, maybe you could sponsor us and get us some money to send us up north where those world record ones live.
1: There you go. There you go.
0: Let me go to Saskatchewan on an adventure. on Kev's dime.
1: Once again, you got to go to Canada to get the world record, right?
0: Now, that's where I'd be the most confident to go get a 20-some pounder, yes.
1: All right, Jason, if somebody wants to go fishing with you for whatever species it might be on whatever lake it might be, how do they get lined up?
0: Great way to do it is northcountryguides.com, and Matt and I can take care of you, or give me a shout. It's 1-8-766-7781.
1: All right, and when it comes to the United Way, the Lukens Village Foods United Way Fishing Tournament, is there a deadline for signing up? I mean, if you decide at 11 a.m. Saturday I want to do the rest of the weekend, can you register then?
0: I think you have to sign up just before the as long as it's before the tournament. Like Friday night, I think, is when they're going to cut that off.
1: Okay.
0: I guess I couldn't tell you a time or something, but I think you could decide the day before it and you could sign up and fish it. Yep.
1: All right. So again, that'll be on the Fish Donkey app. You can register and pay right there, or you can do the same thing on UnitedWayBemidji.org. You can register there as well. Jason Rylander is in to talk about that and a million other things and getting ready for his big trip way, way, way, way, way north. We wish you the best up there. Again, congratulations on the big Lund Mania third place showing, and thanks for taking the time today, Jason.
0: I appreciate it, Kev. Always great to talk to you.
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7: Welcome back. Minnesotans are encouraged to report sightings of ringneck pheasants and wild turkeys to the Minnesota Department of Natural Resources as part of a community science effort. Citizens are asked to report pheasants and turkeys they see in the wild from now through Monday, August 31st. Information from the reports will help the DNR monitor pheasant and turkey population trends, evaluate conservation efforts, and make decisions about harvest regulations. Reports of pheasants and turkeys of all ages, from chicks to full-grown birds, are helpful. Using a mobile device or desktop computer, citizens can enter their observations on the DNR website. They can also sign up to receive email updates from the DNR when the results of the effort are available. To participate, just go to mndnr.gov and search, quote, report pheasant and turkey sightings. There's a simple link there where you can fill out all the appropriate information. Be a citizen scientist and help two important game species this summer.
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14: I'm meteorologist Mace Michaels. A mostly clear, warm, and muggy night with a low in the upper 60s. Sunny and hot again tomorrow, high near 95. And staying in the 90s through the rest of the week. The dry weather is expected to continue, maybe some rain chances by the weekend. 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It's 92 degrees right now.
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0: Has anybody yet referred to this heat wave we're dealing with as a heat bomb?
1: If they have, I've missed it.
0: Heat bomb. That's coming eventually, don't you think? There's bomb cyclone. We know that. How about a heat bomb?
1: Heat bomb.
0: Yeah, it's pretty warm.
1: It's been
0: although
1: dropped.
0: The dew point is not as bad as Houston or Miami, correct?
1: Definitely not Houston, because that was like 76. We were at a 69, I think, earlier today.
0: All right. Well, that's getting there.
1: 64 but, right now.
0: Yeah, it was hot today, but I thought it was on the rather on the dry side. You want to translate this? 715 guy wants me to read the Peeler column, but replace the names with Holland and Sorloth, the two players involved on the soccer pitch. Maybe we'll do that at some later date. Hey, translate this one, though. This is from 651 guy. So you can dump on Peeler, but you need to save the WNBA player? I thought you wanted the WNBA to become legit.
1: It's not WNBA. It was back when she was with the Gophers.
0: Oh, referring to what you said. That's
1: yeah,
0: right.
1: Okay, the Final
0: gotcha,
1: Four.
0: Gotcha.
1: Yeah. I just don't think she needs it.
0: All right. Well, I'm going to find it, and I might go. You can't stop me from going.
1: I can't. No, you're right.
0: I mean, it's factual. If it's factual, it's factual.
1: Yes.
0: And she probably got over it either way.
1: I don't know.
0: Maybe not.
1: I don't know. You might never live that down. You have a chance to beat UConn in the national semis.
0: Are you familiar with Thor Tolo? Do you remember that name from the past?
1: I listened to him growing up.
0: So I don't know why something popped up on, you know, what do they call it? My thread. I don't know what they call it. And then I did, I found a place where, you know, like whatever happened to Thor Tolo. It sounds like, I think we might know this already. I think he's a professor at the University of Washington. But here's what, this is a good example of how online stuff doesn't always quite work out. Because in the subsection of Thor Tolo posts and photos, this photo, I'm going to like see if I can maximize this so you can see it from there. If not, I'll bring it closer and you'll have to talk. This is identified via this particular thread as Thor Tolo at KFAN. Can you see that photo from there? Who does that look like to you?
1: That's Kevin Fallis.
0: Kevin Fallis.
1: I can see that from a mile away.
0: How good is that? And right underneath it says Thor Tolo at Thor Tolo, like that's his Twitter handle. That's what he looks like.
1: Oh my goodness.
0: Has Kevin Fallis, he probably didn't know who Thor Tolo is.
1: No, he doesn't.
0: But it does show you that as much as we think, you know, AI is getting better and they're finding ways to get closer to factual stuff, that there's the occasion where strange things get blurred. So he will forever be known as a Thor Tolo wannabe, apparently, according to X, according to these particular photos that are all deemed to be examples of Thor Tolo in the flesh.
1: Just a brilliant picture of Fallness as well. Just a vintage Fallness picture.
0: He looked very serious, didn't he?
1: That's what he does when he takes selfies of himself.
0: Yeah.
1: He looks either serious or confused or disappointed in somebody. I've never seen him take a selfie and smile. He wouldn't fit in on the new look Timberwolves.
0: I think that it looked to me, was that a program password appearance?
1: Or he was filling in on Beyond the Pond.
0: Yeah, it could have been.
1: Filling in, hosting Beyond the Pond or filling in on one of the shows. I don't know.
0: I guess instead of a heat bomb, a heat dome. We do hear that from time
1: to time. Heat dome, we do hear that.
0: Hear that a lot.
1: Yeah.
0: Lawyer Tom writes, Glenn Taylor and McHale have somehow taken all the heat for the Joe Smith fiasco, while KG has received virtually no blame. KG insisted on the Wolves figuring out a way to keep Joe Smith. Likewise, T. Hassel, T. Hudson, etc. And KG hated Wally. KG was an ipso facto GM and coach once he'd been on the team for several years, and he was horrible at it. He told Glenn to sign his buddies or else he'd leave, set the franchise back about a decade. That's undeniable. I mean, Michael Jordan was terrible as a general manager. There are times where players, we all talk about in this league, you should run stuff by players. They should have ownership. But I got to tell you, I think it's a very dangerous road to go down, even if the player you're talking to is a superstar, not just a star, but a superstar, because they often don't have the best judgment.
1: Listen to all the former player podcasts.
0: You learn quickly. That's true.
1: They're not that dialed.
0: Not as dialed as they think they are on the basis of their experience.
1: Right.
0: And because that's what they think gets them to that place where they feel emboldened. I still put the Joe Smith thing more on McHale and Taylor, to be honest. But KG did, you know, push hard for some players who had limited. Now, Hassel had value. T. T. HUD was not horrible. The question always was, the Joe Smith obsession made no sense. The question is always, you know, what other moves might have been made, you know, if you didn't go as hard as they did to keep some of those individual players. Did you also see DeMarcus Cousins?
1: I did.
0: Like David Aldridge and everybody else, the fashionable national viewpoint isn't that LeBron James is going to end up here. It's that he should end up here. It's amazing. Every day,
1: all roads,
0: somebody else, and the Aldridge piece, we'll talk about it probably with Johnny because he works with him, went into it in a lot of depth. And who did we draft the DeMarcus Cousins year?
1: I feel like that was the Wesley Johnson
0: draft. It was.
1: Draft.
0: You're right. Yeah. And again, DeMarcus was problematic.
1: Yep.
0: But I was ready to take him.
1: Yes.
0: Just because of, you know, the unquestioned. Wesley Johnson was not made for the National Basketball Association in any way, shape, or form. Top five?
1: Well, you kind of led me right into it. It's not DeMarcus Cousins, but it is the latest on LeBron.
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4: It's the Minnesota Sports Prep Update for Monday, July 13th. I'm Ryan Phelps. Occasionally through the summertime, we'll look back at some of our favorite stories from this past school year. So as we get set for Legion and Town Ball playoffs, today we revisit girls basketball, as every sport holds a hidden gem where athletes glisten, even if their team doesn't make the headlines. My NSPN colleague Mike Peden shined a light on St. Croix Lutheran's glowing forward, Callie Oakland.
5: Want to make this official. Oakland around and in. Callie Oakland, her first ever 40-point game.
6: Some players plow a path of self-esteem from the start. Others, like St. Croix Lutheran senior Callie Oakland, require a running start.
7: When my coach first recruited me to play high school, I wasn't sure I was ready yet, and he assured me that I was, and I just really had to gain confidence in myself for me to actually believe, like, yes, I can play with these high schoolers.
6: Another source of affirmation comes from Callie's longtime compadre, Amaya Penn.
8: I think it's been really great seeing her grow into the type of person she is today. She just talks about rebounding and being herself and creating a name for herself, and it's really, like, glues together.
6: Glue is apropos for a player who sets school records for most career rebounds, most points in a game, and most rebounds in a game. You can thank a near triple-double against Nova Classical last season for unlocking Callie's cache of confidence.
7: Last season was a little bit of a rebuild year for us, and I think just having that game solidified, like, oh, I'm as good as I think I am, and I can do the stuff that I say I can do.
6: She can do it all right. Oakland led the state in rebounds this season, recording a pair of 30-20 games along the way. All that work offers certain securities.
8: I know she's boxing out, so like I can box out for like 2 seconds and then release, because if she doesn't have the board, I'll probably get it. So she's like three people boxing her out at a time.
6: That's not the only memorable moment in the Oakland to Penn pipeline.
8: When I got my 1,000 points, it was her assist, and the whole game she was like yelling at me. She was like, it has to be my assist. So I was like, okay. And I'm pretty sure when you got your 1,000 rebounds, I shot it.
7: Yeah.
8: So
7: we just build off of each other.
8: Yeah.
7: It has to be us.
6: Callie will continue building at Northern Iowa next season, but she hopes the foundation she established at St. Croix Lutheran will stick around.
7: Just making sure that nobody gets near my records, it's just been a super big goal for me. So shooting for the skies has definitely been my goal since eighth grade.
8: I don't think anyone will get close to your records.
7: Yeah, I don't, but I hope not.
6: In West St. Paul, I'm Mike Beaton for NSPN.
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10: Sure, if you want.
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11: Already? No way. 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
15: I'm meteorologist Mace Michaels. A mostly clear, warm, and muggy night with a low in the upper 60s. Sunny and hot again tomorrow, high near 95. And staying in the 90s through the rest of the week. The dry weather is expected to continue, maybe some rain chances by the weekend. 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It's 92 degrees right now.
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0: With the Adebayo, Tyler Hero, alleged fight story, if it involved two either current or former Timberwolves teammates, I don't know why. I mean, I get it. It's weird. It's kind of juicy, but I don't really need an investigative report on it. Do you? I don't know why. It just seems okay. Yeah, this weird stuff happens. They're separated now. There may have been some comments made back and forth. They don't play each other. You know, they're on different teams now. I don't know. Right. I'm not as captivated by that story. Are people captivated because, again, it's the off season?
1: And there's
0: it's,
1: that.
0: I don't know. It's not good, but I don't think it's not unprecedented. The two players used to be teammate, whatever, they get right at it a little bit, and they start talking, jawing, and then it turns into something else. I mean, it wasn't like anybody got hurt, I don't think.
1: I think, honestly, it's just the time of the year.
0: Yeah, I think you're right.
1: It's the summer. I don't know if we're even captivated by it, or it's just really one of the only things to report on. It's just something else different. But I mean, it's just
0: the breathless reporting, even by Shams, is the headline on it, like, here's the latest on it, like, how much more can there be on it?
1: The latest.
0: Has there been, like, a second episode, or it's a... Okay, they don't like each other. One guy got mad about some comments made about the other guy. Okay, it's whatever.
1: Speaking of Shams,
0: okay,
1: let's start there. The latest on LeBron on NBA Today.
17: Rania Shams, we just heard Cavs coach Kenny Atkinson confirm their exciting pursuit of LeBron James. What are you hearing about timing of LeBron's decision?
18: MJ, every day LeBron James inches closer and closer to a decision. It's decision time for LeBron James because all the information for the most part is in. GMs, presidents, owners, they've all been heard from. They're continuing to have conversations with agent Rich Paul here this week as well. Players have also reached out to LeBron James to recruit him. And yes, all the voice notes have also been listened to. And rosters have been set around the league. The decks have been set. And the leading suitors have been Cleveland, Miami, Golden State, Philadelphia, and Minnesota. And what we know definitively is LeBron James has made it clear privately that he wants to go somewhere where he can compete for a championship, somewhere where he feels like he finds that happiness from a team environment and culture that he feels he can uplift. And the big thing here is this is not going to be a financially driven decision. So that gives LeBron James the ability to hear from teams that have the minimum, have other exceptions, have salary cap space as well, and also be allowed to take his time through this decision.
1: Does it move you at all that the Timberwolves are still listed in that group of five?
0: No, but what does strike me is how disappointed I am in Shams. Because that was a nothing report. That, I mean, if he's got all these unbelievable sources, why can't he tell us who it's going to be? Or even go as far as Wendy did, which was, well, I guess he kind of did on the basis of the teams he said left. Because did he say Cleveland was left? I don't think he did. Did he eliminate Cleveland? I don't remember.
1: I thought he said he heard that Cleveland wasn't in it anymore, or a team other than Cleveland.
0: That's what Wendy said. Yeah. What I'm saying, and did Shams include that in the report?
1: I think he
0: played.
1: Did.
0: I don't know. I want from Shams. Come on, man, you're the man. I want it narrowed further. At least if you can't flat out tell me who, if you, I don't think that advanced the story. No, it doesn't. I don't think it, quite frankly, means much of anything. And I've said Sunday, I would love to be wrong. I would be delighted to be wrong. I would not leave town if I'm wrong, but I would apologize on 100,000. Well, I wouldn't say apologize. I would acknowledge that I had said it just was not going to happen on 100,000 watt radio. So, because I still think it's being done in this sort of, not in a patronizing way, but just a way of, oh, it's more interesting if you have more teams still hanging, like they're hanging around. And I just don't think that LeBron is taking this opportunity seriously. Maybe he should, but I don't think
1: everybody's telling him now he should.
0: Well, he should, but that's still very different than, yeah, that, there's no question about that. So no, I know you're still, you're hanging in
1: until they're told no.
0: Yeah.
1: I'm glad. First of all, I'm glad you're not leaving him a voice memo. You know what? That one voice memo from Ant could change it all.
0: I would have no problem leaving a positive voicemail memo for LeBron. I have no problem, like I said, endorsing it. I just think I'm trying to protect Wolves fans, including you, from getting too into it. And I guess you could say, again, there's no harm done if in the end he doesn't come here. But I think there's going to be some people who are rather crushed. There are some people, by the way, who will be crushed if he comes here.
1: Which is bizarre to me.
0: They get the old, oh, I don't want that circus. Oh, the circus. Did you enjoy the Brett Favre circus? You sure as hell did when it happened.
1: First
0: you may
1: year.
0: Have whined when it started that you weren't going to like the circus, but you're a hypocrite. Because it quickly became clear that he could still play, and you loved the circus. You loved being the center of media attention when it came to pro football that season. Until, of course, he threw across the body.
1: Wow, that came up today.
0: Oh, he did.
1: I know. Somebody, I think Winnesota tweeted today that somehow the 2009 NFC Championship game came up again on the Power Trip morning show this morning.
0: Mm-hmm.
1: It's like, why do you do that? Lieber's sitting right there. And
0: yeah,
1: my response was
0: especially painful for him.
1: Well, yeah, I mean, like you say, like it comes up like once, like four times a year. It just out of nowhere comes up. And I did not see that one coming. Like Brett Favre to that Saints defensive back. I did not see that one coming. I thought we were going to be free and clear of the 09 championship game today. I thought this was going to be a safe space for that, but it's not.
0: No, it will never be a safe
1: space. It's true. Did you see, I'm sure you talked about yesterday that as much as we love Johan Berenguer, he's already getting load management. Plays one good summer league game. Now he's got back tightness. Didn't play on Saturday.
0: Does this mean he's brittle?
1: I don't know. Maybe. Can't rule it out at this point. But anyway, Wolves, I think, scheduled to play tonight at like 10 o'clock Central. I don't think I'm going to stay up for it. We play the Blazers
0: tonight. I don't think I will either. Yeah.
1: At 10 o'clock at Thomas and Mack Center. Twins are on their way to Philadelphia. At least a couple of them. Buck. Obviously, Joe Ryan on their way for the All-Star game because the All-Star break is upon us and they're going in red hot. They win again. They beat the Angels 4-2. They've now won 8 of their last 9 series. Trevor Larnach was a dong yesterday, drove in a couple of runs, Ryan Jeffers as well, and they win 4-2 to inch ever closer to that elusive 500 mark. Dan, they entered the break at 48-49. They are 3 games back of the Guardians and White Sox for first place in the AL Central because those two teams are tied and are in a percentage points tie with the Seattle, or a record tie with the Seattle Mariners, I should say, for the third and final wild card spot.
0: Well,
1: Minnesota Twins.
0: We did discuss a lot of Twins, probably the most we've discussed the Twins in months, very early in the show, about the sort of delicious nature of the current condition of the club in which, by their own history, whether this is real or Memorex, they've kind of backed themselves into a corner where if they don't at least give the illusion this time around, they're going to try to improve the team's chances with, for example, helping the bullpen, they're going to get savaged. And a savvy baseball guy might say, don't kid yourself. You're not as good as you appear because of the way the division's set up or the American League is set up. But I just don't think we can get away with that sort of baseball approach because we have such a sad history when it comes to this ownership about the way they have literally from the moment where we finally broke through on a playoff series botched this franchise more badly than any franchise I can think of in recent memory, period. I mean, I just don't think you get around it. We don't have to go back through the history. Two payroll drops, right-size the payroll, et cetera. Go down the road, gut the bullpen again last year. So you certainly can't trumpet that you're better than, yeah, we said we were going to be a little bit better than we people thought we were, and here we are. You can't trumpet it if you're going to turn around then and say we're selling at the deadline. That's the sticky wicket the Twins have put themselves in, which is why there's really no reason to feel sorry for them.
1: Lynx had a nice win on Saturday. It was a matinee affair at Target Center against the New York Liberty. They hang on to get a victory there. They're back in action tonight, a little late night, 8 o'clock tip tonight. A game you can hear right here on The Fan. They are taking on the Phoenix Mercury. The Phoenix Mercury, and it's on Peacock. I'm going to let you know. It's on Peacock and NBC Sports Network tonight if you want to watch.
0: Do we hate the Mercury?
1: I don't know. We used to because of Taurasi. I don't know if we hate them as much anymore. Yeah. They're not very good. They're 6-18, I think, is their record.
0: And the kid point guard came back. I watched a decent portion of this. Was it Sunday game?
1: Saturday.
0: That's right. Yeah. Saturday day game. And looked good.
1: She did. She, knocking threes down.
0: Yeah, I mean, she only had one assist at the half, but she was scoring. And it was a good game, actually. The Liberty, I thought, might steal it at one point, and then we kind of responded to their charge.
1: Kayla McBride was good.
0: Very good. You're right about it. She actually probably, in that for a decent stretch of the fourth quarter, was very much the key. Hip Cricket's denying me now. I can't. I don't know what to do. Why does Hip Cricket not want me to verify? I've got the number. I've double-checked it and triple-checked it. You know what it says? See what it says. Invalid verification code.
1: Mm.
0: Why do we let the terrorists win?
1: With microphones off, the Hip Cricket's down.
0: I don't understand, man.
1: Trying to live your life.
0: I don't need all these challenges. Do you?
1: No.
0: We got Johnny in 15 minutes. Anything else you wanted to get to, by the way? Did I leave anything out?
1: You didn't, except the fan and bigdeck.com want to give you a shot to win bonus bucks with our national cash contest. The final keyword of the evening for us is check. Go to KFAN.com and enter the keyword check.
0: We might have, if we had our own preposterous statement tournament, we might have the winner on the basis of an email I received listening to our conversation about LaMelo Ball's shooting acumen. We'll get to that. And a couple of other outside the world of sports nuggets, maybe owed to a dead guy. There might be two of those before this show is done in various forms. And then, as I mentioned, Johnny Athletic at the bottom of the hour, filing a live report after his trip to Las Vegas, Nevada.
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21: As the basketball and sports world awaits the decision from LeBron James, an even bigger story occurred this weekend in the NBA. It was the decision by Victor Wembanyama and the San Antonio Spurs to agree to a contract extension, 5 years, $252 million. Sounds like a ton, because it is, but it's not as much as he could have taken. You see, Victor Wembanyama made the decision with the San Antonio Spurs to only take 25% of the max contract and not the allotted 30%. It saved San Antonio roughly $50 million over the next 5 years. And while the Spurs don't need the money, they need the room to sign players. Victor Wembanyama, love him or hate him, is committed to one thing and one thing only: winning at the highest level as many times as possible. He's not worried about the money he makes. He's worried about how many rings he gets. And here is yet another example of it. In 60 seconds, I'll tell you why number 17 may be better than number 5.
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21: On Monday, Jeremy Fowler released his list as compiled with NFL executives, coaches, GMs, and scouts of the top 10 quarterbacks in the NFL. We've been talking about it all day on ESPN Radio, and the familiar names like Josh Allen, Patrick Mahomes, Matthew Stafford, Joe Burrow, Lamar Jackson, etc. are in the top 10. But if you scroll down the list, you'll get to a player at number 17 on the list who's been to two Super Bowls and won one of those Super Bowls, and in both of them, outplayed Patrick Mahomes. That player is Jalen Hurts. That player is now without his best receiver. That, of course, is A.J. Brown. But the disrespect shown to Jalen Hurts is utterly absurd. You tell me, what metric is used where there are 16 quarterbacks in the NFL better than Jalen Hurts? Allen? Fine. Mahomes? Fine. Stafford? Fine. Lamar? Fine. But everyone else, even Burrow, Jalen Hurts should be eye to eye with. It is completely absurd that a guy who's done as much as he has is all the way down at number 17. For the ESPN Radio Sports Beat, I'm Evan Cohen.
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0: And somebody, LaMelo Obo?
1: Or a Lamobo?
0: Lamobo. I like that. Lamobo works for me. Said, what are you talking about? I said, well, the numbers speak for themselves. And via my email, this came in. Dan, Jordan was 32.7% for career from three-point range. Try and keep the facts straight. Now, what can you reason with someone that idiotic? He's right on the Jordan number, but our thrust was on overall shooting percentage. Michael Jordan, as a guard, shot basically 50% from the floor. Now, he wasn't a particularly good three-point shooter, but also was a different age. The game.
1: Totally different time.
0: So it's apples and oranges anyway. And even that is only 4 percentage points worse than LaMelo, or the gap, I guess I should say. But my God, man, whatever opinion you might have, don't do with get the facts straight or keep the facts straight if you're going to conveniently leave out that from the guard position, how many guards have shot with his shooting volume, shot better than fit or close to, I think he was for his career, 49.7%. It only went under 50 because the last few years he faded a little bit in that regard. He's basically a 50% perimeter shooter. And I say perimeter in that he got a lot of his shots inside, but as a perimeter player, as a guard. Come on, man. You can do better than that. So can 6'1", 2 guy, I think. See, or maybe you'll agree. Favre was likable. LeBron is not.
1: Oh, that.
0: It's so tired.
1: Yeah.
0: It's so lazy.
1: I mean, you might not like him, but that's not universal.
0: But why don't you like him?
1: Right.
0: If you don't like him, we've played with and tweaked. For example, this whole enterprise of keeping himself in the news during the World Cup. Yeah, it's eye rolling to a certain extent. You go, oh, come on, man, LeBron, really, at this late date, you have to turn this into a Wagnerian opera, really? With, you know, videos and interviews. I mean, come on.
1: Now, I will say, I think the president, President Trump, is scheduled to speak Thursday at like 8 o'clock Eastern.
0: Mm-hmm.
1: That would be a funny time to announce it.
0: Yes, it would. That's true.
1: That would be a funny time to announce it, but go ahead.
0: But I mean, beyond that, and again, back in the day, he did the decision, annoying at the time, yes, but if that holds up as the biggest negative on his ledger.
1: Agree.
0: Come on, man.
1: Yep.
0: And I'll throw this into the mix that maybe 612 guy forgot. You know what? The reputation of Brett Favre in New York with the Jets? Prima donna. Remember, the stories were that he had his own room.
1: Yep.
0: He wasn't even in the locker room with the rest of the players. So my guess is it's got more to do with the fact that you like football better than you do pro basketball. That's not illegal, but I would say that's a little bit overwrought to turn this into, Brett was a man's man. He's a guy, we loved him. You know? A lot of people didn't love him, by the way, when he first got here. And in New York, like I said, his whole reputation was as a prima donna. So in all seriousness, I think you got to be real careful about I may be playing to your audience, or maybe you think it's going to sound cool around whatever water cooler you're at. But I whatever you dislike about his approach, shouldn't that be a little bit balanced by the fact that he's coming up on 42 years old?
1: That's it.
0: And is still a top 25, top 30 player in basketball? And at times better than that? Look at his numbers. Now, he's not the same guy he was.
1: But he's 42.
0: But he's 42, for God's sake. He is doing stuff Michael Jordan couldn't do at a close age. So, again, it's fashionable. It's cool. And he whines too much. And I don't even think he does whine that much. And I will add again that for some people, that's become almost like a habit, that an itch that you can't stop scratching. But deep down, often the people who do that in our business do it because it's habit and it's tradition, but that then they'll say when they have to, but, you know, kind of hard to argue with what he continues to do at an age that, most people have been long gone from the game.
1: I don't know if it was after the Cleveland title or maybe the Lakers won. I don't know. At some point, because I was annoyed by the decision, I remember where I was watching it. I'll never forget that. And yes, it can be eye-rolling, but first of all, he's not the first guy to make the whole world revolve around him if you're a star basketball player or star athlete, right?
0: Yeah, and look, he'll have his own way where occasionally there'll be the eye-rolling, oh, God,
1: yeah.
0: Ron, all right, we get it. But I'm trying to do the balancing. If you fixate on only those things, you're missing too much of the story. And I think it's a lot of times because, well, that's what I'm supposed to do. People tell me, I hear people complain about LeBron all the time. And I would say at some point, he should have worn you down simply by his durability.
1: That's it.
0: And his not going away and being more than, at this point, just a guy who might play 9 minutes off the bench at the age of 42.
1: And that's kind of where I was going. At some point, I just decided, or I don't even know if it was decided for me, but I just realized I just can't spend any more time being mad at this guy for anything because of what he still continues to do. Even if 10 years ago, if he did it, it would have bothered me. It's like he gets graded on a different curve now because of, we just take for granted, oh yeah, LeBron, you know, free agent. The dude is 42 years old or about to be 42 years old. He's played 24 seasons. He's done everything that you could possibly do. He's been grandfathered in on any ridiculousness that he wants to do, if you perceive it as that, which I don't. Because of just the longevity and the continued greatness, and even how he played this last year when everybody else got hurt and he had to jump back into being the number one role. I can't be mad at him anymore. I just kind of appreciate what he's doing at 40 some years old.
0: He's 41 now, right? I think he's going to turn 42.
1: Mm-hmm.
0: Averaged 21 points a game, 7.2 assists a game, 6.1 rebounds a game, shot 50, speaking of shooting, 51.5% from the floor, 8 for 15, basically, on average. And 3 points, not very good at this point. He's only shot 31.7%. That's the lowest he has shot from three since the 2015-16 season. So, yeah, that's not perfect. Averaging five free throws a game. Are you insane? Come on, man. And he would fit. There's no question about that. Although Sam Mitchell does not agree with me on that, or you. Maybe we'll have Sam on soon. We're due, or maybe a little bit overdue, too. And again, I mean, you have to say, if the biggest scandal for LeBron in terms of, you know, any sort of controversies off the court, in terms of, you know, anything, police blotter, any of this nonsense, is that he had the grandiose decision thing where he sat down with Jim Gray. That's really, when you look back on it now, if that's the worst thing you got, then you've had a pretty good run to that extent when it comes to quote-unquote controversy.
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5: AP News, I'm Ben Thomas. U.S. forces are carrying out another round of strikes on Iran. It comes hours after President Trump announced the U.S. is reinstating a blockade of Iran and told Fox and Friends,
26: "We're taking over the strait. They have nothing. They've got nothing."
5: Lindsey Graham's younger sister will temporarily fill his Senate seat after his unexpected weekend death. Saker Magani has the latest.
27: South Carolina Governor Henry McMaster says he's obligated to pick someone to replace Graham.
28: This irreplaceable man.
27: And he's named Darlene Graham Nordone.
29: It is such an honor.
27: After their parents died at a young age, Lindsey Graham raised his little sister and became her legal guardian.
29: Lindsey has always been there for me, and I will be there for him.
27: A special election will be held next month to pick a new GOP nominee for the general election, a rare open seat that's ignited a scramble among South Carolina's most ambitious conservatives until the term expires in January.
29: I'm going to do this. I got it.
27: Sagar Magani, Washington.
5: In Maine today, Immigration and Customs Enforcement officers shot and killed a motorist. Julie Walker has details.
30: The second time in a week, federal immigration officers used deadly force. Maine Senator Angus King, an independent, says Homeland Security Secretary Mark Wade Mullen told him the agent opened fire in Biddeford after the man tried to use his vehicle as a weapon against agents who were pursuing him for deportation. Apparently, the ICE agents didn't have body-worn cameras. Two immigrant rights groups ID'd the victim as a 26-year-old Colombian with a family authorized to work in the U.S. who had a Social Security number and was on his way to work when he was shot. The FBI is investigating. I'm Julie Walker.
5: This is...
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7: I'm meteorologist Mace Michaels. A mostly clear, warm, and muggy night with a low in the upper 60s. Sunny and hot again tomorrow, high near 95. And staying in the 90s through the rest of the week. The dry weather is expected to continue, maybe some rain chances by the weekend. 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It's 92 degrees right now.
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0: Is Johnny on with us?
1: I don't even see anything. Do you see him on your phone?
0: No, on my screen it doesn't show. And the phone's too far away, so why don't you just pot him up for me? Johnny Athletic joining via the Kinetico Water Systems hotline. How many shows while you were in Vegas did you see at the, what's the name of that brilliant new?
1: Oh, the Sphere.
0: The Sphere. How many shows did you see at the Sphere?
2: See, this was a business trip, Dan.
0: Here we go.
2: Not vacation.
0: There
2: okay. So I was grinding from morning to night. Yeah. I had no time to go to the Sphere to lollygag around and do all the things, you know, that the less serious folks had. So I had to get some stuff done. So no Sphere shows for me, unfortunately.
0: Interesting. I was actually not going to lead with LeBron, but I do like this text that has come in. It's volatile, but it raises, I think, maybe a fair question. 952 guy writes the following. This coming season will be a failure if we don't sign LeBron. We traded two power forwards, do not have the resources to fill that spot with a quality player other than signing someone willing to play for less than market value. Now, you can argue, you can't necessarily say it'd be a failure, but I would say he's onto something about the importance of what he might represent if you get him, because this team literally has no other suitable answer at the position. If it's not him, you're piecing it together, hoping you can figure some things out, maybe going small here, going a little bigger there, but he does represent the last hope to actually put a real, living, distinguished power forward at the position.
2: Yeah, I mean, you're right, Dan. In that way, and that's honestly a lot of the pitch that the Timberwolves are giving LeBron's people,
0: right?
2: Is, hey, we need you, so come on in. This is not going to be any case of you jumping on a bandwagon, of riding coattails, of having anything kind of just laid out for you to waltz to a ring. There's no like bald-faced ring chasing here. This is a team that does have a need not only for you at power forward, but also for your experience. I mean, not only are, you know, Randall and Reed gone to create a hole at power forward, Mike Conley, Joe Ingles, Kyle Anderson all gone to create a little bit of a void in the veteran leadership role as well. So they do need him. I mean, I certainly wouldn't say it's a failure, because they didn't just give away Reed and Randall. They got an all-star caliber point guard back at a position that they absolutely needed to address. So there's been some things that they've done to help themselves, but it is an unfinished roster with a glaring hole right now that needs to be addressed one way or another, whether it's today or whether it's in January, to really give themselves the best chance to compete in the Western Conference.
0: Is this the week?
2: I hope so. It would be nice to kind of get it out of the way, but you know, I was out in Vegas and I was talking to a bunch of people, and one of the words that you kept hearing from people around there, I certainly did not talk to LeBron about this, but I think one of the words that you hear is deliberate. Like, they are taking their time. They are not in a rush to make this decision, because in partly because the salary that LeBron will command is not going to be exorbitant. So he can take his time to really think about things and really try to come to the best conclusion possible. And so I think, you know, there's a little bit of murmuring around the league that he might be getting closer to a decision and to an announcement, but no one really knows for sure. There's a lot of guesswork going on right now.
0: We were talking earlier about some of the texts that have come in regarding just whether Wolves fans want LeBron to come. And I sense a lot of performing going on from people who have been told everything about LeBron is a pain in the ass, so therefore, I don't want to be a part of the circus, which to me defies any meaningful logic if you evaluate in its totality on what he has done and what he continues to do. But I'll read you one and you respond. I watched almost every game last season. I might not even watch them at all if they signed LeBron. Let's take him at his word.
2: Okay.
0: Let's take him at his word. I don't believe him, but let's take him at his word. What is that about?
2: You know, it's really interesting, Dan, because I think there's a couple of things that go into it. One is that there certainly is a debate right now, and that's been going on for a long time, LeBron or Michael Jordan. And so there's a, you know, a certain age group of fans who will never kind of bow to LeBron and say, nope, Jordan's my guy. And if I engage with LeBron, if I acknowledge this stuff, if I don't degrade him at every chance that I get, then he has a chance to overtake my guy. And I'm not going to allow that to happen. So I think that's one possible factor. I think another one, Dan, for a certain segment of the population, LeBron is very outspoken on social justice issues, on things of that nature. And I think that there are plenty that don't like his political views, don't like his willingness to say whatever he says, whenever he says it. And so he turns off that way as well.

0: how you view thing. And so, yes, he has plenty of detractors also, though, that for every one that would say, I'm never watching the Wolves again, there'd be 10 that would tune in and watch the Wolves for the first time. I think that the Wolves would take that trade.
1: Here's another one. We don't want him to come. He's the biggest flopper in the history of the NBA. It's so nonsensical to reduce a player of his caliber, regardless of whatever warts you think are on there, to these mindless, lazy cliches. It's bizarre.
0: Yeah, Dan, and I'll say, like, as a person who has watched more NBA, a lot of people over these last 25 years, has LeBron flopped every once in a while?
1: Yes.
0: Does he argue with officials?
1: No
0: yes,
1: question.
0: He does. 100%. In one of the more egregious violators? No, not even close.
1: One more, and then I promise we'll get to other things. I worry, you know, a lot of days I think we've got like the best informed listeners out there. Then some days I'm saying we've got the least well informed. Here it is. Where did it go? Getting LeBron would be a typical move of Minnesota sports franchise. Get an old player who's got little left in the tank. Hope that some miracle championship happens. Guaranteed LeBron James comes to Minnesota, he'll have his very worst season of his career. And I'll say to Bill again, I'll try not to mock the absurdity of the position. Again, with how he started. Even if you don't think, you know, he's as good as he even was this last season, look at the Wolves' position at that position that he could play. Because, again, at least for now, there is no other viable option. So it's even if he's not what you thought he was, he is a tremendous gift, or would be, given the fact that they literally have no other money to play with, and he would come for whatever number would accommodate, because allegedly he's not all that concerned about the money. It's just mind-numbing how people lose their minds, are losing their minds over this thing. And the irony, of course, is I don't even think he's coming, but that's another story.
0: Right, yeah, and I, like, this is one of the things that I struggle with quite often, Dan, honestly, is, like,
1: yeah.
0: I do see a lot of these comments, and I look at them, and most of them are either completely uneducated,
1: yes,
0: don't watch the NBA at all, and so why am I giving them the time of day?
1: Yeah.
0: But there's a lot out there. There are a lot of them out there, and it's just ridiculous to try and combat them, but, like, there's plenty of those dissenting opinions out there that, you know, with LeBron more so than most. But you're right. I mean, for whatever price it would be, for the needs that he would fill, and for what he still is as a player, which is a damn good player, it would be a no-brainer, and it would be a dereliction of duty if the Wolves said, no, we don't want you. It would be crazy.
1: Brian from Medina asks, I think, a legitimate question. He even says, I hope it's not a stupid one, if the Wolves would have known they were going to get LaMelo, would they still have signed Io to that hefty contract? Maybe we'd have been better spending that money on a power forward. That's loyal listener Brian from Medina. What do you think?
0: Yeah, you know, it's an interesting question. I would say that they still probably wanted to keep him for a couple of reasons, because one is, he fit in very well here with the rest of the team. I think that the players and the coaches really liked him. He was very productive. And there's a belief that they can get even more out of him than they saw last year. Secondly, it's true that they did get LaMelo, but you're still going to need a guard rotation. You need three really good guards no matter what to play in this league at a high level anymore. And so, now, if you have LaMelo and Ant and you have Io, that's a really, really good threesome there. And so I think they would still go ahead with it, because I would posit that even if Io doesn't start at the start of this year, his quality at that position is probably higher than most of the guys that they could have gotten on the open market with a few more dollars. And I don't want to get into too much salary cap, but just because they signed Io to the $20 million a year roughly that they signed him to with this deal, it doesn't mean if they would have let him go that they

0: they just automatically had an extra $20 million to spend on the open market. They would have had to make some trades. They would have had to make some other maneuvers because they already had Io's bird rights. And so they could go over the cap to sign him where they could not have done it to sign a free agent. So there's just a lot of mechanisms involved there that say, I think they still would have done the Io deal.
1: This just came in from 651 guy. Do you think the weekly First Take topics show up by accident on LeBron being the most self-absorbed and self-obsessed player? I mean, there's your Bible. I mean, if he's showing up on First Take, we know.
0: Yeah.
1: That's legit.
0: Right.
1: My God.
0: Yes.
1: Oh, by the way, for the
0: absolutely.
1: Record.
0: Absolutely. And
1: go ahead.
0: Well, I would say, like, to where you're going, find me a number one or number two all-time great player in any league that doesn't have a little bit of self-absorption and that doesn't have a little bit of, like, I run the show here.
1: Yes.
0: Your favorite Michael Jordan did.
1: Oh, my God.
0: Tom Brady did.
1: Yes.
0: Any of these absolute apex predator athletes roll like this. You just have to. And guess what? Anthony Edwards is going to be there if he gets there. Like, that's just what it is. Like, that's how these guys do it.
1: And the point of this is, again, wherever he ends up, nobody is asking him to be a savior. That there's an understanding
0: right.
1: that he's in a different role. I think even he gets that. Averaged last year at 41, 21 points, 7 rebounds, 6 assists. He's played in the last 3 seasons in 60, 70, and 71 games. I mean, what are we doing here? What are we... I'm mad at myself for spending this much time on it, because I said I don't expect him to be here, but we're being reminded about an element out there, man, that's kind of scary. No question about that. What's the most interesting thing you learned Wolves related during your Vegas trip?
0: Yeah, I mean, really quickly on LeBron still, of like, they still believe they're in it. Like, they do not think that this is orchestrated. They continue to have dialogue with his people. I don't know if surprised is the right word, but certainly it was interesting to hear their perspective of, mm-hmm. yeah, we still have a chance here. On the team in general now, just watching Yoan Berenguer play is going to be important. I mean, they're playing him at the power forward a little bit. I still don't think you can do that with Rudy
1: right
0: now, but you can maybe do that later down the line. He looked very good in the first game. I think he's going to play again tonight, so we'll check out how he looks again. But he just looks bigger, stronger, more physical. He speaks English better. He has a better handle on things. And he's going to play the backup five at least 15 minutes a night, and they may find other ways to get him in even more.
1: Sure.
0: So I think that's very promising to start with him.
1: Well, let me ask you this on him. So do you envision times where he could be, not just as a backup, but combinations where he is the only big man on the floor, that because of either matchups? I mean, what can he, in your mind, be projected to do this coming season that might introduce another element, or are there some similarities between what he represents and what Rudy represents?
0: Yeah, I think so. I do think that you will see plenty of time with him as the lone big out there. I think when Rudy is out, I think you will see a lot of Berenguer most nights, and especially when they're short at the four, there really is no other option to go super small. And so Berenguer is going to be out there, and the key for him at the five is going to be, can he stay out of foul trouble? Like, one thing that we saw from him last year that was not concerning but expected when you're that young is he wants to block every shot, and he's kind of wild, chasing everything, and that gets him to reach, and that gets him to be out of position, and then he gets in foul trouble. Now, when you're only playing 15 to 18 minutes a night, it's probably fine. But if you want to project forward, I do think, Dan, that the Wolves are projecting that whenever Rudy is done here, whether it's after this year or next year or whatever it is, that Yoan Berenguer is going to be their main big guy. And that's the plan. And so all of this this season going forward is going to be to prepare him. You give him 15 to 18 to 20 minutes, a night this year, and then next year he's ready for 30. And I think that's what the ideal is. That's how highly they think of him, because Not only can he defend, he doesn't defend quite as much as Rudy. Rudy is a generational defender, but he is so much more fluid offensively. And I think he can be such a bigger weapon offensively because of how he catches, because of how he moves and how he handles the ball, that they have some more things to play with on that end of the floor with him.
1: Finchie to Chris Hine. I don't immediately envision Jaden just moving over and playing the four. While I can see at times he'll play there and maybe play a good number of minutes there, I don't see that right off the bat, and I don't necessarily, in my mind's eye, see that as a starting lineup with him there. What are we missing? Read between the lines for me there.
0: Yeah, I you'll have some more on that at the Athletic this week, but I had a similar conversation with Finchie out there in Vegas, and I do think that I was surprised when he said that to me as well, in terms of, silly me, I was looking at, well, obviously you just slide Jaden to the floor and make it work that way, but the Wolves and Finchie in particular are talking about being a lot much more malleable at that spot right now and keeping Jaden at the three, keeping him defending on the perimeter. But then it's a mix and match of Terrence Shannon Jr., Jalen Clark, Trey Lyles is a guy that they signed. And so I think it'll be matchup related night in and night out. Now, a lot of coaches talk about this going into a season, say, yeah, I'll mix and match the starting lineup night to night, depending on it. They usually don't. So we'll see if Finchie is a man of his word there, but maybe just with the circumstances, he might have to be right now, again, presuming LeBron or someone else does not come in, is like they just are going to have to be flexible. And if they're playing a super big team, maybe it's Lyles one night. If they're playing a smaller team where they can get away with Shannon and need more scoring, maybe it's him. If they need just rugged defense, maybe it's Jalen Clark. And so I think that he's just going to try to mix and match as best that he can until a more permanent solution comes along.
1: All right, I'm sure you've been doing all kinds of work backgrounding on LaMelo from the moment the deal was done, and now, of course, it's official. So let's get ahead of the presser tomorrow, which I'm assuming you're going to attend. Give me something about LaMelo that might surprise basketball people that you have learned and that might come up tomorrow. Let's get ahead of the story.
0: Yeah, I think that the interesting thing, and I've talked to a bunch of people in Charlotte who have been around him. I've talked to a couple of other people that are around him, even one in Australia as well. And like the overwhelming sentiment about him, Dan, that has surprised me is like they all just say, hey, he's actually a really good kid that just wants to go and hoop and then go home. Like he's not the knucklehead that he's portrayed as. Yeah, he's done a few silly things, and yeah, he'll take a bad shot here and there. But by and large, I think you're going to hear Chris Finch, Tim Connolly talk about this tomorrow. And I think LaMelo as well, is that he needs to get to a serious environment that is all about winning all of the time, that has a little bit of a track record. And they believe that he's going to actually thrive in that spot, and that, this perception of him with the tattoos and the bright, shiny cars and all this thing, they believe that there's a actual serious-minded player in him. I think he's got to prove that. I understand why people doubt that. But it's just really like surprised me. I talked to Finch about him because honestly, Dan, he does not seem like a Chris Finch player. He seems like, Mike Conley is a Chris Finch point guard. But actually Finch just thinks that his size, and he talked to Steve Clifford, who coached LaMelo Ball a lot, and said that actually he's really coachable and he's a good kid. You just got to keep him on the train tracks and everything will be fine. And so I think you're going to hear a lot about the culture here, the environment here being set up now to place real expectations on LaMelo, and for LaMelo to just come in and be able to do his work and kind of stay out of whatever issues that he faced in Charlotte, kind of on and off the court.
1: Two final LeBron questions. One, do you have any inkling, any information to suggest that A-Rod in particular, with what he represents, might represent to a LeBron James, is being very aggressive himself in terms of trying to talk with him or talk to his people to sell in a different way? And secondly, do we know whether Conley has insisted that Wolves Media Relations find a way to get the David Aldridge column to LeBron's people as well?
0: Yeah, I think, Dan, there's that report last week about Rich Paul saying that any executive or owner could put a voice memo together and that Rich would send that to LeBron to listen to. And I think that Aaron Freeman is reading the David Aldridge column right now into his voice memo, and then that will be sent forward for LeBron to listen to, so he doesn't have to read it himself. He can just listen to it. But on a more serious note, yes, Alex Rodriguez is involved at a high level. I think the Wolves in general from top to bottom have been very aggressive in going after and letting LeBron and his people know that they want him here. And I do know that Alex and LeBron have met in the past. They are two megawatt stars that have crossed paths and know each other. And so I think that does help the Timberwolves a little bit. Alex knows, he's not quite the star that LeBron is globally, but he certainly knows what it's like to be on the hot seat and to be scrutinized at an incredibly high level. And if I were him, I would be using all of those experiences to impart to LeBron that they can set up an environment for him to be, do exactly what he wants and to come here and win a lot. And so, yeah, A-Rod is very much involved in this and trying to get something done and trying to make the Timberwolves have their best foot forward.
1: Oldsmobile guy thinks he's got a scoop. His sources say that Johnny Vegas is the overwhelming favorite to ask the opening question to LaMelo tomorrow. Will he stand tall or allow Jace Frederick to steal his thunder? I'll hang up and listen.
0: We will see about it, Dan. Generally speaking, protocol is that I get the first one. I've been there forever, and so usually it goes to me. But I will say on some of these big-time press conferences, you get TV folks in there who generally aren't around a lot and like to have their voices heard.
2: That's a great point.
0: And will jump the gun a little bit. And
2: say that to Chris Long's face.
0: If they want their little limelight, that's fine.
1: Who are you calling out?
2: Say that to Chris Long's face, Johnny. I mean, say that to C. Long's face. Say that to, I'm trying to think,
0: who
2: else?
0: Hey, we got C. Long, we got Maxi, we got all these guys.
2: Yeah, my money's on Maxi.
1: You've laid down the gauntlet. Very well played. Also,
0: everyone's going to be excited.
1: There's no question about that. Then this comes in from the K Fallness burner account. Johnny, LeBron wouldn't even be able to get on the list to do Let's Play Hockey for the Wild, # Hockey Town. How good is that?
0: There's no way that they would let LeBron do it because, I mean, you talk about, you have LeBron James walk in there and say, let's play hockey, and then I'll see you across the river. Everyone would follow him right out there of the building. Like, that's exactly what would happen.
1: That's so good. You know what? In all honesty, I think Bill Guerin, if somehow Bill Guerin could help, I think Guerin is such an affable guy, wants everybody to win.
0: Yeah.
2: But you know what?
1: My guess is he would do it. Now, I'm not saying it would have any effect on LeBron, but maybe it would. Maybe
2: Bill Guerin should send him a voice memo.
1: Absolutely.
2: Craig Leopold.
1: And a Bill Guerin, you know what? And it would start with, you know what?
2: Yeah.
1: Be perfect.
3: It's frustrating.
2: Kirill Kaprizov.
1: Who's to say what might, take the Wolves over the top, right?
0: Maybe that's what can bring this divided market together.
1: That's
0: maybe
1: it.
0: Maybe that's exactly what it is, and I'm all for that.
1: Might have something to do with it. Thank you. We'll be in touch as the week proceeds. Be good, Johnny.
0: All right. Thanks, Dan.
1: Johnny Athletic, as only he can present on Minnesota Timberwolves activity, the Vegas experience, and oh, so much more. 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
5: This is MNN Sports. I'm Mike Graham. The Minnesota Lynx put the WNBA's best record on the line tonight with a home game against Phoenix. The 17-6 Lynx have won two in a row. That includes an impressive win at the Target Center on Saturday over the New York Liberty. Kayla McBride netted 27 points in that win and says her team continues to fight for ways to win ball games.
6: Every game looks different. Every 40-minute game is an adventure, a different adventure. And I think when you care about one another and you're trying to win every possession, you're competing together, you're always trying to find a way. And then obviously adding an MVP candidate for the last couple years into that mix just gets us really excited. But we've been holding it down. and it's been a lot of fun. I think there's a lot of cohesion, a lot of confidence in one another right now, and just finding ways to win, and that's the name of the game. That's what this league is about.
5: McBride and the Lynx tip off against the Mercury at 8 o'clock tonight at the Target Center. The Timberwolves are an even later tip time tonight. They're at 10 o'clock Minnesota time in Las Vegas for the NBA Summer League. The 1-1 Wolves will take on the 1-1 Portland Trail Blazers. The Minnesota Twins have now wrapped up the first half of their Major League Baseball season, and they're tied with Seattle for the final AL Wild Card playoff spot. Minnesota beat the Angels yesterday 4-2. They got seven strong innings from starting and winning pitcher Tosh Bradley, who improved to 9-3 this season. Manager Derek Shelton says he's happy with how his team has found itself. They've worked through injuries, through positional changes, and more.
3: I think we definitely have. I mean, I think it's a situation where early in the season with the new staff, we needed to take a look at guys in certain situations, in certain spots. I think we're kind of settling into where our roster is. I mean, we'll continue to look to upgrade it, but overall, we're pleased with how everybody has adjusted to the movement that we've had.
5: The Twins will resume regular season action on Friday night in Chicago against the Cubs. Meanwhile, the AAA St. Paul Saints are also off for the All-Star break. They, too, return to action on Friday. This is M&N Sports.
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14: I'm meteorologist Mace Michaels. A mostly clear, warm, and muggy night with a low in the upper 60s. Sunny and hot again tomorrow, high near 95, and staying in the 90s through the rest of the week. The dry weather is expected to continue, maybe some rain chances by the weekend. 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It's 92 degrees right now.
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1: Billy Guerin's meatballs replaced the Glenn Taylor lasagna in closing the deal for LeBron.
2: But you know what?
1: By the way, I'm pretty much a Michael Jordan apologist. That reason being one of the reasons of resentment on LeBron in this, I guess you could say, situation makes no sense to me. And I, again, on the Jordan-LeBron comparisons, I've been militant about there's Michael's got a chip
2: yep.
1: that LeBron doesn't have. But I one thing should not have anything to do with the
2: other. Probably some Kobe fans in there as well.
1: True. It's just today was an interesting social experiment and a little bit troubling, I might add. Let's get to this before without any further ado.
16: And now it's time for Ode to a Dead Guy.
1: I don't remember if you were you a big Jurassic Park guy?
2: Yes, I liked it.
1: Hard not to as a phenomenon, right?
2: Yes.
1: You could say, well, was the filmmaking brilliant? But it for what it represented, the special effects at the time, the whole concept of, is a great book, by the way.
2: Michael Crichton,
1: that's very good.
2: Yep.
1: And again, the movie, I think, is considered more about the dinosaurs than any of the characters or actors in it. Nevertheless, the Sam Neill role, right? As I guess you could say the scientist who is brought in, kind of almost like bribed to come in, had a terrific part, I think, in bringing some humanity to the motion picture. And Sam Neill, as many of you might know by now, has died at the age of 78 years old in Sydney, Australia. He appeared in more than 150 films and TV shows, worked for more than 50 years in the business. But as the paleontologist Dr. Alan Grant in the Jurassic Park series, he was outstanding, crucial, one could say. And maybe he got tired of just being identified as that guy, because the critics definitely identified him for much greater versatility, as he revealed and exhibited in a number of other motion pictures and TV shows. That's for sure. Have you ever seen the film Dead Calm with Nicole Kidman?
2: I don't think I have. Sounds chilling.
1: It's not a light romp.
2: Yeah.
1: It is an intense.
2: Would I be sweating like a stuck pig?
1: Troubling, yes.
2: Yes.
1: Troubling in many ways, motion picture. He was in Cry in the Dark with Meryl Streep, number of TV roles as well, but I thought he did an outstanding job, and there's no reason being given for his passing. He had been diagnosed with angioimmunoblastic T-cell lymphoma in March of 2022, according to the New York Times story, but the statement said that he was cancer-free when he died. He was born in Northern Ireland, raised in New Zealand, and again, had kind of the perfect combo platter where, as the Times puts it, he had the magnetism of a leading man and a character actor's taste for variety. So you could say, in a sense, almost the perfect combo platter. But the Jurassic Park series, especially one could say, I guess, the first film, It opened up doors, and it was the thing.
2: Yes,
1: right?
2: Yes.
1: It was, and there were, I thought it was actually a very distinct, very good cast when you look back on it.
2: But Goldblum,
1: right?
2: Among others.
1: Goldblum among others, yep. That's it. But I mean, the role he played was perfect, trying to bring something serious to it, like, well, what are we talking about here? And they did a great job, of course, of getting him to show his wonderment as this paleontologist sees what he studies forever coming to life.
2: He can't believe it.
1: On the hillside, but just beyond him in the Jeep.
2: He can't believe it.
1: Right?
2: The Jeep with no doors.
1: The Jeep.
2: Actually, I think it had doors.
1: It actually had doors, yeah.
2: They
1: made a point of it having doors.
2: Well, I would say, though, to your point earlier, that was Exhibit A on the doors are meaningless. If there's issues like a car crash or a T-Rex, whether you have the doors on or not is not going to matter, but go ahead.
1: So, in fact, in that key scene, he spots the dinosaurs first. And then his companion and girlfriend is played by Laura Dern. And if you recall, the roof of the Jeep is open.
2: Yep.
1: So she's looking at something else, and he's noticed the dinosaurs, and he kind of cups her head and basically raises her up to say, look, I think to the left, I don't remember which direction, at which point she does a good job pretending she sees dinosaurs, because everybody said that's what you had to do in that film if you were acting, because you weren't really seeing what was later added on screen, right? In many cases, you're not seeing anything as dramatic as a T-Rex or a Brontosaurus or whatever the case may be.
2: Velociraptor.
1: I'll tell you another very underrated moment in that film, I think, and I think he was the key to it. He's in the tree with the kids. And so things have kind of settled down after a traumatic experience getting them out of one of the Jeeps, from under one of the Jeeps. And now they're up in the trees, and they're just trying to rest to catch their breath. And one of the plant-eating dinosaurs comes over to say hello.
2: Yeah.
1: And he had a great manner and air about him with the kids that was very different, obviously, than when you're dealing with the T-Rex. Almost the wonderment of the situation. I thought he was excellent in that scene with those children. And, of course, the kicker was he hated kids. He didn't want anything to do with kids. And as the movie went on, he found himself being incredibly good with children beyond what he might have even imagined of himself.
2: Speaking of kids, because you hit on the two things. The wonderment of him just not even being able to understand or believe that he's actually looking at real live dinosaurs. Like,
1: yes.
2: His face.
1: Yes,
2: I mean,
1: absolutely.
2: I can still see it. But if you didn't live through the early 90s when Jurassic Park was coming through, I mean, just think about how times have changed. Like, that movie was on, if I remember seeing it at Mall of America, and just, it was, if it had 15 theaters, 12 of them had Jurassic Park, because that's how many people wanted to go see it. You had, yes, to have a Jurassic Park like a train running every 12 minutes.
1: That's true.
2: To keep up with the demand for people that wanted to go to the, yeah, theater to watch the movie. And do you remember the ETS? That was a big thing back then. You'd have Jurassic Park, and then it was like a special,
1: oh, yes,
2: sound.
1: Yes, the sound, yes.
2: And I vividly remember, yeah, like the person at the cashier, the ticket taker, whoever, I'm 11, what's ETS? And they tell you, well, you think you know what this sounds like. You won't even, yeah, believe, right, the special effects sound. Yeah. If you go to an ETS, it's like the dinosaurs right next to you. Like, to explain that to kids today, first of all, going to the theater, having to go to the theater, because Jurassic Park is sustained, obviously. They just made another one a couple of years ago. Your gal, Scarlett Johansson's
1: That's
2: in
1: true,
2: it.
1: That's true, right?
2: The phenomenon that it was at the time, I don't even know how to explain
1: it,
2: other than you had to live through it and be there.
1: Yeah, I don't think there's been one quite like that.
2: Titanic,
1: again, you could
2: probably
1: say more innocent times. Yeah, maybe that would be
2: Titanic
1: probably close.
2: Would be one where, right, it was in the 50 theaters for six straight months, and you went to go see it multiple times.
1: You just broke the Sam Neill passing to me. I'm heartbroken. Love him. Never forget his film Event Horizon. 612 guy is mentioning, or gal, mentioning a film called The Piano. Sam Neill had the famous line in Hunt for Red October, I would have liked to have seen Montana. Yeah, he was in a lot of films, a lot of really good films.
2: Especially back then.
1: Another 612, this is Nate from Bloomington. Jurassic Park played at the cheap Apple Valley Theater for a year and a half.
2: Right.
1: I saw it five times there.
2: Yes.
1: LOL.
2: Yeah. That's what it did.
1: Yeah,
2: they never
1: it.
2: Left the theater because that's where they made the money.
1: Yeah, it was, you had to be in on it. There's no question about that. We'll come back, wrap up the show, and give you some idea of what we might have coming up tomorrow when we return.
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26: Okay, gang. 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
27: Mm-hmm.
26: But, just in case, let's talk about a plan.
27: Okay.
26: So, who's gonna do what? Anyone? Yeah, okay, perfect. We'll figure it out as we go. So, who is going to grab the go bag?
27: What's a go bag?
28: It is a bag we do not have that is filled with things we really, really need in an emergency.
27: Guess we won't have to worry about it then.
26: Ah, good point. 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
26: No doubt.
28: And Julie will be on the phone with Jill, Devin, Melissa, Karen, and Bruce.
26: Well, this is great. 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
1: Bear. You want to pay a little extra, you get a signed copy. That guy was beyond prolific between, you know, novels, TV things that he developed that turned into immortality, etc. Several years ago, I got the chance to go to a screening of Jurassic Park at Orchestra Hall with the Minnesota Orchestra providing the music. Absolutely incredible. That's from 763 Guy. Alan and Afton, a regular, I think we quoted him earlier in the show. Dan, thanks for the show today and not invoking summer hours. I am stuck in the Orlando airport for the last 5 hours due to weather. It's a business trip, and the LeBron silliness and the Jeep door terrorism discussion has been a nice distraction. As always, enjoying the show. We appreciate that.
2: Yeah, thank
1: you. Somebody did text, and I may get back this tomorrow, and they agree with the Sam Mitchell position, which is LeBron does not want to go to a team that has LaMelo as a key ball handler and Anthony Edwards. The only comeback I would have to that is he was just on a team that had two guys who need the ball a decent amount, right? Luka, who's been hurt.
2: But Dan.
1: And who's the other guard?
2: Dan. Austin
1: Reeves.
2: AR-15.
1: So, yeah.
2: Think about this. What's LeBron going to do the first time he takes a three from 55 feet away? LeBron's running the floor. You think he's going to run the floor, Dan? You think LeBron James going to run the floor when the metal shooter from 60 feet?
1: I should. When we have him on next time, we should save that and play that clip just to get a reaction.
2: I don't know. It might make him mad.
1: Well,
2: I kind of like it.
1: He's developed actually a pretty good sense of humor at this point. And he's still living off the fact that he predicted before the playoffs began the Knicks would win it over the Spurs.
2: Hey, why not?
1: Which is pretty good.
2: Yeah.
1: Because there weren't a lot of people projecting the Knicks to win the whole thing before it started. They got smarter as we saw him play. A lot of people did, but not before the whole thing began. I want to thank Johnny Athletic. Joined us late today, later than usual at 5:30. Kind of a talker Tuesday on a Monday. A lot of Twins conversation early. Late, we had Ode to a Dead Guy. What do we get into in the middle? Also some...
2: the Jeep car door stuff.
1: We did do that, you're right. And then some Wolves stuff.
2: Happiness.
1: Before.
2: Being fun.
1: Yeah, before even Johnny appeared. You see Johnny fire back. I talked to Finch, too. He wanted to make sure we knew that Hind wasn't the only one
2: to
1: talk to.
2: Relax. I mean, these guys are such alpha dogs.
1: His position is established. We know.
2: He's going to get the first question tomorrow.
1: Is anybody
2: going
1: to forget Johnny Athletic?
2: No.
1: No.
2: Well, and I would say you don't even have an editor to wait for, really.
1: That's true.
2: I mean, you do, but get your column
1: out. Put it out there.
2: Yeah, I was going to say.
1: Put it out there.
2: You know, I mean, sorry about your perfect plan for the Athletic and your content creation.
1: So 11 o'clock presser live on the Fan with LaMelo. Is that correct?
2: Yes. Johnny should get the first question.
1: And we'll work on maybe a couple of ancillary folks who we hope we can chat with regarding that deal. Because this will be the first time he will have met the Jackals officially as a member of the team. It is not taking place at the Rotunda at the Mall of America. Is that correct?
2: No, it's not. It's in the Skyway level.
1: Well, if you're trying to convey
2: center,
1: a serious message
2: the
1: with LaMelo Ball, you're not going to do it. You're not going to do it at Mall of America because that makes it feel more circusy.
2: He might just leave the rotunda and go right to Nickelodeon Universe to ride rides.
1: That's true. That might be a bit of a difficulty. What's coming up next? Is it Fan on Demand on the Air?
2: Fan on Demand on the Air, a little bit of Dan Patrick, then Lynx and Mercury tonight.
1: I think we got to get at least one more World Cup preview tomorrow, either from Blake Moore or your guy, Jamie.
2: Let's see.
1: We'll figure that out as we prepare for the La Roja versus France. We'll talk to you tomorrow at 3:00.

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8: Minnesota News Network, I'm Sean Maloney. In a major reversal, federal law enforcement has started sharing evidence in the Metro Surge shooting cases that happened in Minneapolis. Hennepin County Attorney Mary Moriarty announced that her office, along with the BCA, has obtained hard drives of evidence in the Renee Good and Alex Preddy killings.
9: We need transparency. We need cooperation. Our community needs it. Alex Preddy and Renee Good's families deserve it. Julio Sosa Solis deserves it. Our democracy requires it.
8: Moriarty says the evidence will help state authorities further investigate the shootings and come to a conclusion. Heat and humidity are pushing temps into the upper 90s across Minnesota this week, and health officials are urging people to take precautions. The state health department says heat exhaustion can cause heavy sweating, fatigue, headaches, and dizziness. Officials recommend drinking plenty of water, stay cool, and check on elderly or other at-risk neighbors. And Fairmont police are investigating after human remains were found at Sylvania Park. Officials say the bones appear to be old, and experts are working to determine whether the site may be an unrecorded cemetery. This is MNN.
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0: I'm meteorologist Mace Michaels. A mostly clear, warm, and muggy night with a low in the upper 60s. Sunny and hot again tomorrow, high near 95. And staying in the 90s through the rest of the week. The dry weather is expected to continue, maybe some rain chances by the weekend. 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Currently, it's 91 degrees.
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19: 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It's Brett Blakemore here for FOD. Thank you to Kinetico. As always, we're going to kick it back to the Power Trip Morning Show. And no, it's not initials from last week. We didn't forget that. It's Ben Lieber earlier today answering an interesting question. Which team was better, the 98 Vikings or the 09 Vikings?
20: Ben, I was texting you a couple days ago because, like I mentioned earlier, when I was at the World Series of Poker, I walked right past NFL Hall of Famer Richard Seymour.
21: Yeah.
20: What are you, 6'4", right? 6'4"-ish?
21: Oh, gosh, no. 6'2.5".
20: Oh, really? Okay.
21: Yeah. Officially listed at 6'2.5".
20: Because Richard Seymour is listed at 6'6", 317.
22: That's a huge bitch.
23: He's a huge bitch.
20: I don't know if he still is, but that was his listed playing weight in height, 6'6", 317.
22: Freeze!
20: My only thing that I texted you was, when you walk past somebody like that, and I know we've all been around like the Phil Lodeholtz of the world, or you're like,
23: Jesus,
20: how does anybody...
23: That's the biggest man I've ever
20: right.
23: seen.
20: He's huge. That's, when you walk past Richard Seymour, you're like, how did any other human stop him from doing anything he wanted? That's such a giant man.
21: I mean, it's a reason why he's in the Hall of Fame.
20: I mean,
21: I get it. It's not a lot of guys stopped
20: him
21: consistently.
20: He's gigantic.
21: Did you call him Dick?
20: I did not. No.
21: You didn't call him Dick Seymour?
20: Didn't call him anything. No. Well, no.
21: Didn't say hi to him?
20: Didn't say hi to him. No, it was during a break and he was walking to the bathroom, so I stayed out of his way.
21: I'm guessing most everybody stayed out of his way.
20: Well, I think he could go wherever he wanted.
24: How tall did it say he was?
20: 6'6".
24: How much?
20: 317.
24: Our guy Caleb Banks is listed as 6'6", 327.
22: Freeze! That's a huge bitch!
24: That's also a huge human.
20: I mean, geez.
21: Yeah.
20: Man.
21: That's why Caleb, hopefully if he's healthy, he's a game changer for
23: and he
21: sure.
23: He'll be healthy.
21: Yeah, I don't have any worries about that.
23: Me neither.
21: Mm-mm.
23: Yeah. Man, Ben.
21: Yeah, bud?
23: We talked about it this morning. I previewed it.
21: Did you?
23: But your talk with Cy...
21: Which one?
23: I don't know when you did it, but I just saw it yesterday for the first time. You talked to Cy Amundsen, and you were at your house,
21: mm-hmm.
23: and he was at his place,
21: mm-hmm.
23: and you were talking about 2009.
21: Oh, yeah. That was last week's episode.
23: Oh, was it? Okay, gotcha.
21: Yeah.
23: I'm looking forward to, during Viking News, playing the audio of you talking about thinking, oh, my God, we're going to the Super Bowl. Mm-hmm. Because I've told that story on this show many a time that I did the exact same thing.
21: Yep.
23: And Tenna B said, don't say it. And I said it.
24: Why? Oh, the Super Bowl.
21: Yeah. We can get into it here in a little bit. But yes, it was one of those situations where obviously we're not jinxing anything, but it kind of felt like a jinx.
23: Yeah.
21: You know, collectively, when we all at about the same moment, and even for us on the sideline, just having that kind of breaking the focus just to say it and to feel it. Yeah, it felt wrong. But it felt right at the same time.
23: Yeah.
20: Paul, your hands up.
24: I'm not trying to bring up any like bad memories, but I would say that's the best opportunity the Vikings would have ever had to win a Super Bowl. Because 98, they were really banged up. And I think 09 would have been it. Because did they play the Colts?
21: Yeah, they played. They were
24: and they were
21: Kate
24: banged
21: the
24: up. Yeah,
21: yeah,
24: yeah,
21: yeah. The Colts, honestly, I didn't think they were a very strong team.
24: Mm-mm.
21: But you know, I wasn't a fan of the Vikings in '98, so I'm not one to speak about it. But it just seemed like that team too. That's close call there, Sauce. Because everybody that I've talked to, this at '98 was legitimately one of the most unbelievable offenses.
23: It was unbelievable, man.
24: Yeah.
21: And you guys steamrolled everybody.
23: Everybody.
24: I mean, I think they beat Jacksonville that year like 50-2.
21: Yeah.
23: There's never been a game in which, and it just happens that it was the Vikings, but I can say this, I believe I'm right about this. There's never been a team that pissed down its leg more aggressively than that 98 team in that game.
24: I mean,
23: they played afraid.
24: If the 09 team doesn't turn the ball over, they beat that team by like 21.
23: Sure.
24: They destroy that team.
23: Sure, sure.
24: And that's the definition of pissing down your leg. But I know what you mean. Yeah.
23: I mean,
24: they played scared in that NFC championship.
23: They were better than
24: game.
23: Everybody.
24: Yeah, they were.
23: And they peed all over their hind leg. Like
21: I'll have you guys answer this because, again, I wasn't paying attention to the Vikings in 98. Who had the better? I'm guessing 98 team had a better offense than my 09 team.
1: Big time. I mean, at the time, they were the best offense in the history of the NFL.
24: Yeah,
1: right? I think the Rams broke some of their records a couple of years later. But the 98 Vikings put up numbers that we had never seen.
24: Yeah, they scored the most points ever, yeah.
21: So was our 09 defense better than the 98 defense?
24: No. No.
21: No.
24: I mean, the 98 defense had my guy, Johnny Randall.
21: Well, I'm just saying in general, just like.
1: You're talking statistically?
21: It's a good question. I'm not sure. From a gameplay standpoint.
24: I don't know.
23: Here we go. You guys want to do this? This is fun. You want to do it?
24: Let's do it.
23: You want to do it? You want to do it? Brought to you by friends at St. Paul Saints. We love you, Saints.
24: Yes, we do.
23: Thank you so much. CHS Field. 17th, they're back playing some baseball. Go to saintsbaseball.com. Okay. Head coach Dennis Green versus Brad Childress. Quarterbacks, Randall Cunningham, Brad Johnson versus Brett Favre, Tavares Jackson. Running back, Robert Smith, Leroy Horde versus Adrian Peterson, Chester Taylor.
1: See, the great thing about Leroy Horde is if you need 1 yard, he'll get you three. And if you need 5 yards, he'll get you three.
24: Well said. Yeah.
23: Receivers, Chris Carter, Randy Moss,
21: oof.
23: Jake Reed,
21: oof.
23: Matthew Hatchett, Andrew Glover, Hunter Goodwin.
24: Dang.
23: Receivers, Sidney Rice, Percy Harvin, Bernard Berrien, Greg Lewis, Jim Kleinsaucer, Vishante Pinashenko.
1: I forgot Berrien was on that team.
21: Yeah.
1: Bernard Berrien.
21: Well, Berrien was the one that he was trying to, he looked past Berrien to throw to Percy.
1: Okay.
23: Offensive linemen, Jeff Christie, David Dixon, Todd Stussy, Corey Stringer, Matt Burke.
24: I mean,
23: Come on now.
24: I mean, that's one of the best offensive lines.
23: Offensive line, Brian McKinney, Steve Hutchinson, John Sullivan, Anthony Herrera, Phil Loadholt.
24: That's really good.
21: Yeah.
24: Yeah.
23: Defensive lineman. Wow, man. I mean, you could argue. Okay. Defensive lineman, John Randall, Jerry Ball, Derek Alexander. Oh, Stalin Collinet. Forgot about that guy.
24: Oh, yeah.
23: Stalin Collinet. Yeah. Versus Jaren Allen, Kevin Williams, Pat Williams, Ray Edwards.
24: That's a way better. Yeah. I mean, other than Randall. I mean,
23: yeah, that's pretty damn good.
24: Oh. Yeah. That's better.
23: Jerry Ball was good.
1: And Jerry Ball was the Pat Williams Pat Williams. It was just a giant blob of force. How do you beat that guy?
21: Yeah. Jerry Ball just wasn't attached to a moniker like a Williams Wall.
23: Right. Linebackers. Ed McDaniel, Dwayne Rudd.
24: Eddie.
23: Pete Bursich, Daryl Talley.
24: Yeah.
23: I remember Daryl Talley being on that.
1: Oh, I forgot about that.
21: I didn't know that either.
23: Linebackers, Chad Greenway, Ben Lieber, Jasper Brinkley.
1: Terrible.
21: EJ was injured. EJ got injured halfway through that season.
24: And the Arizona game.
23: Yes. Was it halfway through the season? Yeah.
21: Yeah.
23: Snap, man.
1: Gross.
23: Oof,
1: gross.
24: It was a Monday night game.
21: But wait a minute. Was that his toe or his femur?
23: Oh, I thought it was
24: his femur, wasn't it?
23: Wasn't that the femur?
21: No. He did both. Like he blew his toe out in against the Titans, either in 09 or 10. Yeah, it was probably 10. So I think his femur was 09, the toe was 2010.
23: Mm-hmm.
21: Anyway.
1: Who was the third one? You said, was it Brinkley? It was Greenway, Lieber, and Brinkley, huh?
23: Yep, and Jasper, yep.
1: Jasper Brinkley. Mm-hmm. Man, I forgot about some of these names.
24: Yeah, man.
23: And defensive backs. Robert Griffith. Orlando Thomas.
24: Yeah.
23: Jimmy Hitchcock. Andre Bruce, I don't know. Defensive backs. Antoine Winfield, Cedric Griffin, Adieu Williams, Hussein Abdullah.
1: I'm going 98.
21: Yeah.
1: Probably.
21: Yeah.
20: I mean, outside of Tuan. Antoine is obviously.
21: Do you have the stats there? Do you have statistically, where did it, like, where did the defense line up against the defense?
23: I don't.
21: Because we know that the 98 team was, as you guys said, was one of the most prolific offenses in the history of the NFL. Yeah.
24: So, the defense in 98 also always, for the most part, got to play with the lead. So they would just, it was just a pass rushing sensation because the teams always had to throw.
21: Yeah.
24: They were one dimensional teams. Yeah.
20: The anybody that ever asks about the 98 squad, if you're, you know, like back in my day in it, I still will always argue the best way to describe that squad was it didn't matter if it was 3rd and 17 or 4th and 22. You were like, I think we're going to pick this up.
24: Yeah, oh,
20: like
24: yeah.
20: It always felt like, well, we're not out of it. We just chuck it up to Moss. We'll probably get this. Dude, it's 4th and 27. I know.
24: Yeah. We have a shot.
20: 50-50.
24: Yeah, we have a shot.
20: We'll probably get it.
24: For sure.
20: Just never felt like we were going to stall out. It's like, I don't even think we need a punter.
23: The 1998 Minnesota Vikings defense allowed 296 points, 6th in the NFL, led by Foge Fazio.
20: What a name.
24: Yeah.
23: Total team totals. Let's see. Oh, it doesn't have the rankings. Ish.
21: Yeah.
20: You must have gotten asked about the 98 squad constantly, though, in 09, right? Like, did you guys
21: I don't know. I don't remember that.
20: Oh, really? Because I just can't believe they weren't like, man, is this is the best team we've had since 98.
21: Well, they would reference it, I think.
20: Yeah.
21: But they wouldn't, like, you know, they wouldn't ask us about it.
20: Right.
23: Man, Randy Moss.
24: The best.
23: Yeah. Sheesh.
24: The best of all time. 16
23: games played, 69 receptions for 1,313 yards. 17 touchdowns.
24: Sure. As a rookie.
23: Yep.
24: Chris he dominated.
23: Carter. Chris Carter, 16 games played, 78 receptions, 1,000 yards. And he had 12 touchdowns.
24: My God. That's almost 30 touchdowns between two wide receivers. That's unbelievable. That's like a video game.
21: Wow. So going back to the 98, the game that they lost, championship game, right? NFC championship game?
23: Yeah.
21: What failed them, the offense or the defense?
24: Well, they had an opportunity at the end of the second half to, like, put the throttle down, and they kneeled on the ball and let it go to halftime.

0: And I think they were...
1: After the Falcons drove down the field to tie the game, the Vikings' historically potent offense regained possession with 49 seconds left and three timeouts. Instead of attempting to drive into field goal range, head coach Dennis Green controversially chose to take a knee and play for overtime.
2: Because it's arguably, in our situation in 2009, it was just offensive turnovers. Right. Yeah, I mean, you can kind of just pinpoint right away. What do we put the ball in the? We put five turnovers on offense, five or six.
1: Yeah.
0: Do you know what the spread was? Now this is Google, but do you know what the spread was?
3: In which game?
0: The 98 game.
3: Vikes by like 8.5.
0: 11. They were 11-point favorites.
2: 11-point favorites in a championship game?
0: 11.
1: Randall Cunningham fumbled twice and threw an interception.
0: Yeah. They picked the wrong time to play their worst game.
1: Yeah. They just crapped themselves. Yeah.
2: So in both situations, both offenses sort of fell short.
1: Yeah.
2: Underperformed.
1: Yep.
0: Yeah.
1: God, when they were doing the dirty bird on the field.
3: What did you and I were just talking about the World Series of Poker off the air and like how awesome it would be to have 3 weeks to get like your friends and family all lined up to go out to Vegas to watch the final table. You had that in 2009. You had you probably had conversations starting like, hey, if we win this thing, who's coming to the Super Bowl? What are we doing? I mean, maybe you don't think ahead, but do you remember having discussions with at least Abby about what are we going to do if we get to the Super Bowl?
2: Yeah, only Abby. I didn't talk to my parents or my brother or my sister, my brothers, my sister about if we win this game, here's what's going to happen. Because it wasn't, because we didn't even know that information. You know, it's not like the Vikings, you know, Chile didn't say, hey guys, let's look ahead and let's say like, what if? It was just like, we have 2 weeks to prepare. Obviously internally they had plans, but they didn't let us know. So we could only hypothetically just think about it. In my mind, I thought basically the same people that were at the NFC Championship game, which was just basically immediate family and a few other people. It was, for me personally, it was kind of a smaller group, you know, maybe 10 people. I imagine it'd be like probably the same 10 people that went to the Super Bowl.
1: More on that in the Vikings news segment here in a few moments.
3: What a fun thing to worry about, though. That'd have been cool.
0: Oh, yeah, for sure. Well,
2: I can't imagine, because I remember, you know, it doesn't seem like all that long ago, we went from the Super Bowl right after into like the 2 weeks, and we're like, oh man, this is kind of ridiculous. We got to wait 2 weeks. But now I can't imagine the other way. I can't imagine a team.
3: Quick turnaround.
2: Yeah. Right. If we were in 2009 celebrating in the locker room in New Orleans and only had a week to get ready for the Super Bowl, like that seems nearly like emotionally impossible to get home that night, which we didn't get home till, I don't know, 3 a.m. or something like that. Mm-hmm. Turn around the next day, start making plans, and then you would probably have to jump on a plane by Tuesday night to get to the host city.
1: To get everything done.
2: Yeah.
3: And I just love from a competitive standpoint that everybody gets 2 weeks to try to heal up, too.
2: Yeah.
3: If there's anything that's lingering, you get as much time possible to get, I mean, if there's a major injury, that ain't going to work, but lingering problems, it's like, let's get everybody healthy to make sure this is a fair fight.
2: Yeah,
0: for sure.
2: Hundo.
3: That helps.
0: Mm-hmm. Yeah, man.
3: One of these years.
1: I'm sure you've all seen it now, but my top story in the news today was going to be the Yellowstone bison attacking an old dude.
2: For sure, yeah.
1: That old
2: Everybody's
1: bastard.
2: Seen that video, right?
3: What a catapult.
1: Oh, yeah. That old bastard. Yeah.
0: That old God, bastard.
2: He wasn't doing anything either.
1: He wasn't trying to get a selfie or anything. He was standing across the street from him. The bison looked at him and was like, I'm going to go play with that guy.
0: Yeah.
2: And then he went ring around the rosy on it.
3: He just ragdolled him.
1: He did. And I thought the dude was dead, but he wasn't. Thank God. Here's a witness.
4: Everyone's bison.
5: Look out, bison.
6: As soon as the bison stood up, the grandfather's like, no, we're out of here. For whatever. The bison, who was still like 50 to 100 feet away, just charged him. The grandfather eventually got hooked, got tossed into the air. They were doing the right thing. They were just bad luck. When he was down on the ground, after things were settling down a little bit, I said, hey, you know, as a former U.S. Army paratrooper, I give that landing a 9.5 out of 10. And he's like, well, if you just caught me 5 years ago, I could have done better. Mm-hmm. So he was jovial, trying to make light of his pain, but he was obviously in a lot of pain.
1: Man, when he's going, can you imagine the panic?
2: Ugh. No.
1: The panic.
2: No. You think you're dead.
1: Yeah. You do. The man ran by the trees to escape, got out of the tree, blah, blah, blah, has a broken leg. Undergoing surgery, expected to recover soon. I can't believe it wasn't more than that.
3: So, but what's crazy, if you watch the

0: Beginning of the video, he's in the background taking photos, and it looks like he's standing next to a lady, right?
1: Yeah.
0: And then when they both disappear behind the trees, I never saw her again.
1: Climbed that some bitch.
0: Right, so, I felt like it was a magic trick, because all of a sudden, here's the bison and this dude doing laps, and I'm like, where did she go?
2: Yeah.
0: Because wherever she's hiding, he clearly is not, and then just absolutely catapulted.
2: Yeah, unbelievable.
0: And all I could hear was like the when Goofy used to fall.
2: Yeah. Yeah.
0: Or like go off the ski ramp or back in the hill. Yeah. Like I picture that guy making that noise as he's getting catapulted.
1: And he's going around. He's going around. I'm like, keep running, man.
0: Like the Benny Hill.
1: Keep running in circles because you're going to get sick of it. But that old dude was running fast, man. Wasn't enough, though.
0: Was that not the definition of fight or flight?
1: Yeah,
0: that guy exactly. Chose flight. Let's go.
1: He hasn't run
0: that fast since 2009.
3: He was running for his life.
0: He really was.
1: Man.
0: Can you imagine if he had died? Like, what a weird thing. Yeah. You're taking a picture going, wow, look at that bison.
2: Yeah.
0: 20 seconds later, he runs you over and you're dead and you never saw it coming.
1: I know. Nope. And the bison's just like rolling around the dirt and he looks over and he's like, I don't like that guy. Yeah. I'm going to go get him.
0: I'm going to go kill Santa.
3: What do you think the bison said to his buddies when he got back to the herd?
2: Man, did you see that guy just flung in the air? Let's go have a cigarette.
1: Yeah. He looked like a smoker.
2: Yeah, of course. Yeah. He was
4: sauce
2: pissed.
4: It up, baby.
3: Sauce it up.
2: Yeah, sauce it up.
5: Sauce it up. It's time for Fan 5 on the Power Trip.
2: Hell yeah, man.
0: Let's go, Circa.
1: Let's go.
2: Yeah, Circa's the best. Your Twins beat the Angels 4-2. They are one game back of a .500 record. They go into the All-Star break at 48-49. They will battle the Cubs on Friday at 7:05.
1: Yeah, I talked to Gary Shelton.
3: Gary?
0: That is his brother.
2: Oh.
0: Gary Bear?
2: Gary. He did that Larry show, right?
0: Yeah.
2: Gary.
1: Derek. I said, hey, did you have a good first half of the season?
6: I think we definitely have. I mean, I think it's a situation where early in the season with the new staff, we needed to take a look at guys in certain situations in certain spots. I think we're kind of settling into where our roster is. I mean, we'll continue to look to upgrade it. But overall, we're pleased with how everybody has adjusted to the movement that we've had.
1: What about Buxton? When's he going to be back?
6: I'm not going to say Friday for sure.
1: Okay.
6: I would say I hope within either the Chicago or Cleveland series. Let's see how he gets through the break, you know, the rest and where he's at. I mean, fortunately, he and I are going to be together for the next 2 days so we can have some conversations. You know, I can actually watch the stuff that he's doing and we'll kind of go from there.
1: Thanks, Gary.
2: The home run derby is tonight. Kyle Schwarber is the favorite on DraftKings.
0: Why don't I take the top six and you get the bottom two? We'll bet.
2: No.
3: Ooh, ouch.
2: I'll take the top two. You can have the rest.
0: Nah, I'm done gambling.
2: Hogs?
1: No.
0: Till we go to Circa.
2: Yeah, man.
0: Then I'm back in.
2: The All-Star game is tomorrow in Philly. Dylan Cease and Christopher Sanchez will pitch and be the starting pitchers for the 2026 MLB All-Star game.
1: It's dirty?
2: Okay.
1: Dirty Sanchez.
2: Oh, got it. The Twins drafted Von Lackey with the number third pick. The number three pick. The third overall pick. In the MLB draft.
1: Did they use their right finger?
2: Yep.
0: Do you think you make more mistakes when I'm here?
3: Yeah. Oh, yes. Yeah, 100%.
0: Yeah. You feel the pressure, so you crumble under the pressure?
2: Yeah.
3: I don't think he made a mistake when I was with you guys on Thursday.
1: No.
2: Yeah. And if they're flawless, you can go brawless. The LaMelo Ball press conference is tomorrow at 11 a.m. Hawk will be there.
1: What is it again?
2: The LaMelo Ball press conference.
1: Yeah, I can't wait.
2: Yeah. They also signed Isaiah Evans to a 4-year, $9.3 million deal, which the first 3 years are fully guaranteed.
1: Did he play for us last year?
2: No, he was drafted 33rd overall out of Duke. So, yeah.
1: Sweet. Can't wait.
3: When's the LeBron press conference?
2: I don't know. I think he's going to end up in Miami.
1: Miami? Yeah. The hell? I thought he was going to Cleveland.
2: I don't know.
1: Where the hell is he going? Miami. Wish he'd just shut up.
0: Could you maybe see him going to Miami, possibly Cleveland?
2: Yeah.
0: Maybe Golden State.
2: Yeah.
0: You heard it here first, July 13th. Power Trip Morning Show, 7:35.
2: The Open Championship will take place this Thursday at Royal Birkdale Golf Club in Southport, England.
0: And, of course, I got some tickets in Vegas because you have to have tickets, and I will keep them to myself this time on Wednesday.
4: Was it Kurt Bills?
0: Mm-hmm. Thank you.
1: Did you
0: get
1: Kurt
0: welcome.
1: Bills? Did you
0: get Kurt
1: Bills?
0: I'm not telling you.
4: Was it Kurt Bills?
0: I'm not going to tell you who
1: tell Pat.
0: I'm not going to tell you who I'm betting on.
2: Wendell?
0: I'm not telling you until after Rosie picks.
7: Thanks. Barry Keoghan.
0: I did not take Barry Keoghan.
2: He will be on the stream with us on Wednesday.
0: Very convenient.
2: Rosie.
3: Rosie. Is he still on the mend?
1: Yeah. Did you guys see that Gable Stevenson knocked the piss out of that guy?
3: Oh, God. I watched it live. It was awesome.
1: He knocked the piss out of that guy.
2: I didn't see it.
1: Unbelievable, man.
0: Is he favorite or the dog?
3: He was the favorite.
0: He was the favorite.
1: But it was his first time, man.
3: UFC debut. I love the fact that he came out and was just throwing kicks.
1: Just throwing kicks, man. And they were devastating kicks.
3: Just trying to show him that, hey, I'm not just a
1: wrestler.
3: Not just a wrestler, not just throwing hands.
1: Man.
0: So help me out with this, guys, because you guys like combat sports and UFC way more than I do.
1: Sure.
0: The Twitter reaction to the McGregor fight was basically, not only is this damaging to McGregor's long-term legacy and brand, but there were people saying this might be the end of UFC gambling. That people were so pissed at maybe whether or not things were hidden in terms of previous injuries.
2: He was hurt,
0: but whether McGregor actually was hurt or whether they knew how much it's just like, are we even completely transparent on how these guys are walking into the ring? Because that was the Twitter response was, did we just get scammed? Not just in terms of the actual fight, but
1: That's been dampened now.
0: Okay.
1: Because there's been a video of him right before the fight doing the jump kicks.
3: Yep.
0: Looking fine?
1: Completely fine. Oh, he tore his ACL.
2: Yeah.
1: He just landed wrong and tore his ACL. Is it the worst luck ever?
3: Yeah.
1: He probably would have still gotten whooped.
3: Probably.
1: But it was the worst. And you know, it was just a bad situation for everybody involved. Mm.
3: Yeah, I was in that conspiracy theory.
1: Yeah.
3: Like, dude, he was hurt before he came in because you didn't even like really see his right leg like buckle or make a weird movement. It was like, dude, this guy was hurt. He just had to start this fight to get paid.
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8: AP News, I'm Ben Thomas. Federal immigration officer shot and killed a driver in Maine today. Ed Donahue has details.
9: It happened in Biddeford, outside Portland. Homeland Security Secretary Mark Wayne Mullen told Maine Senator Angus King the officer opened fire after the man tried to use his vehicle as a weapon against officers pursuing him for deportation. Mary Hayes lives close to where the shooting happened and was a neighbor of the man killed.
10: I watched a wife fall to her knees, looking at her husband's dead body on the ground. I watched a little girl crying with a little pink backpack on because she's never going to see her father again. And I heard the anguish of a mother that just lost everything in her life.
9: The advocacy groups Maine Immigrants' Rights Coalition and Presente say the man killed was a native of Colombia, authorized to work in the U.S., and had a social security number. I'm Ed Donahue.
8: U.S. Central Command says it's begun another round of strikes against Iran. President Trump on SRN's The Hugh Hewitt Show.
11: We're going to hit them very hard tonight, and we're going to hit them hard tomorrow. And there's not a damn thing they can do about it. They have nothing. They have nothing going other than they have big mouths.
8: Comes after the president announced the U.S. is reinstating a blockade on Iran and will charge other ships for safe passage. Ukraine and 9 other countries have formed a coalition to protect Europe from ballistic missiles. The group notes Ukraine's unique experience fighting Russia. South Carolina Governor Henry McMaster's named Darlene Graham Nordone as her late brother Lindsey Graham's temporary replacement in the U.S. Senate.
12: It is such an honor. Lindsey has always been there for me, and I will be there for him.
8: Graham died at age 71 over the weekend, a special primary election scheduled for August 11th, ahead of the November general election.
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22: Warber and Bryce Harper. They will round out the order tonight, starting with Wilson Contreras, Jordan Walker, Jack Caglione, Munetaka Murakami, Ben Rice, and Junior Caminero. 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All-Star Game coming tomorrow. Dylan Cease and Christopher Sanchez, the starting pitchers for the AL and the NL. ESPN's NFL Survey Series continues with quarterbacks, league executives, coaches, and scouts ranking the top 10 players at 11 positions. Bills quarterback Josh Allen leading the way at number one. Then Joe Burrow and Lamar Jackson rounding out the top five. In that order, ESPN Radio's Evan Cohen disagrees.
23: There's no justification in my mind to put Joe Burrow above Lamar Jackson. Lamar Jackson is a more proven player in the NFL than Joe Burrow, and it's not close. I understand that Joe Burrow has been to a Super Bowl. I get it. He's got that over Lamar. He didn't win this Super Bowl. And Lamar has two MVPs. Could have won a third pretty easily with the season he had. And Lamar Jackson being below Joe Burrow is absurd.
22: 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Conor McGregor to have a surgery procedure following his first round loss at UFC 329.
24: He's Michelle's mom, and coming up Tuesday, we'll react to the MLB Home Run Derby. 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

Hello and welcome in. It's Always College Football. We are so happy to have you here with us. We are just a few weeks away from college football getting underway, ladies and gentlemen. We're just a